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1: The 15th of August is a traditional day for the making of the total consecration to Our Lady, or renewing the total consecration to Our Lady. For this reason, I will speak this afternoon on the devotion to Our Lady, and then I will give a couple of hints or give you some information on the total consecration which you will make tomorrow, those of you who will make the total consecration, or those of you who will renew your total consecration. Another reason why I wanted to speak about Our Lady is because today especially, as you would know, Our Lady is persecuted by many other non-Catholics, by Protestants who don't understand why we have devotion to Our Lady. They ask us, why do we even pay attention to Our Lady when our Lord, when Jesus Christ, is the only mediator between God and man? Why do we pray the rosary? Why do we give honor to a creature when God is our Savior? And so, you should know the answers to these questions, to these objections that are posed to you. Why do you have devotion to Our Lady? Because if you don't understand why, then your devotion truly isn't complete. It isn't full. Because you're trying to honor Our Lady without knowing why. So it's important right away to understand why we have devotion to Our Lady in the first place at all.

Let us consider the role of Our Lady in the work of the redemption of the human race. This is the first and most important thing to consider. Christ, as St. Paul says, is the new Adam, the new Adam. And so Mary is the new Eve. In the Old Testament, in the Garden of Paradise, the bad angel, Satan, appeared to Eve and came with his message, which was a temptation. Eve consented to his message and consequently led to the fall of Adam. Adam fell from grace. In the New Testament, but in reverse order, as you may have heard before, the angel appeared to Mary, the angel Gabriel, with a message from God. She consented to the message, and consequently was instrumental in bringing down Jesus Christ from heaven to earth. But consider this also, concerning the fall of man. I may have explained this to some of you before. Had Eve alone sinned, the human race would have not fallen from grace, because God constituted Adam as the head of the race. Because as St. Paul says, man was created for the glory of God. Woman was created for the glory of man. Of course, to give glory to God in this way, in a less direct way. And so had Eve alone sinned, original sin would not have occurred and been passed down to the rest of us by generation. Therefore, it is Adam alone, his sin alone, which has caused the fall of the human race. And so in the New Testament, it is not Our Lady who has redeemed the human race. It is Christ alone who is God. Christ alone is God, and therefore Christ alone could have effected the redemption. Because, as many of you know already, the sin committed by Adam was, as it were, an infinite sin. Because it was directed against God. And so to make up for this sin, there had to be, as it were, an infinite reparation. But because it was committed on the part of man, so also the person who would make reparation would have to be man.

our mother by nature, seeing that we have all descended from Adam and Eve by nature, so also in the New Testament, in the order of grace, Mary is our spiritual mother. And these are just some of the reasons, the foundation of our devotion to Our Lady, because of her role in the work of the redemption, of which we have been given supernatural life through Christ. But was it the Catholic Church which invented the devotion to Our Lady? Whose will was it that we show devotion to Our Lady? It was the will of God the Father himself, because it was God who created Our Lady and gave her the role as mother of his Son. It was God himself. It is God who adorned Our Lady with the graces that she has. Greater holiness no one has, no other creature has, other than Our Lady. And so to honor Our Lady is to honor God, to honor God who created, who effected this holiness in Our Lady. To dishonor her is to dishonor Christ and to dishonor God. And it's sinful. We have to remember, by honoring Our Lady, by giving her devotion, by praising her, we are actually praising God. Because we praise God in his saints. Remember what we say at benediction during the divine praises. We say, blessed be God in his angels and in his saints. So when we honor and have devotion to Our Lady, to the saints, we give praise to God. Because it is God who has made the saints. The saints didn't make themselves. And then in Psalm 150, we read, give praise to the Lord in his saints. This is the reason why we not only honor Our Lady, but we honor all saints. By doing so, we give honor and praise to God. But if we don't honor the saints and Our Lady, we dishonor God who made them saints. And so, just as God the Father has willed that our Lord come to us through Mary, so also he wills that we return to our Lord through Mary. Consider Our Lady's role in the Incarnation, in the conception of Christ. In relation to our Lord, Mary is nothing, because we know creatures are nothing in the eyes of God, because they were created from nothing. And if it were not for God, they would turn back into nothing. If it were not for God, each one of you would turn back into nothingness. He keeps you in your existence. Our Lord is God. He is our Redeemer. But because of her fiat, be it done unto me according to thy word, because of her role as a mother of Christ, the mother of God, she is the greatest and the holiest of all creatures by the will of God. She could have refused to be the mother of Christ when the angel Gabriel appeared to her, explaining to her that she would conceive and bear a son. She could have said, no, you look for someone else. But she didn't. It is true that she asked the angel to explain what he meant. The angel said, you shall conceive and bear a son. But Mary previously had made a perpetual vow of virginity to God. And this was expressed in her statement, how can this be? I do not know man. So she did not doubt the word of the angel. She wanted to know, how can this be without myself, without me being unfaithful to my vow to God? Because perhaps it's a temptation. But when the angel had explained that the Holy Ghost would overshadow her and she would conceive by the power of God, then she gave her consent. So all during her life, God, by his grace,

was preparing her to be the mother of God, to be the mother of His Son. And so He had to fill her with as much grace as possible for a creature. This is why no other creature that has existed or will exist will have as much holiness as Our Lady. Because no other creature will come as close to Christ as she has. Christ, of course, the author of grace. But Our Lady recognized that it was God who worked the great things within her. It was not she herself who made herself the mother of God. It was God who gave her the grace, and it was God who chose her as the mother of God. This is why, when we read the beautiful prayer of the Magnificat, which comes from the heart of Our Lady, we can see her humility. My soul magnifies the Lord. And she continues saying, God has regarded my humility, my lowliness, my nothingness. He has worked great things, who is great, and holy is His name. She acknowledged that the great things God has worked, or should I say the great things that she has within her, God has worked within her. So she gave the glory to God, not to herself. And what was our Lord's attitude toward Mary? Of course, this attitude we should all follow, we should all imitate. First of all, He was entirely dependent upon her. He was conceived within her womb. He was formed within her womb. His human nature dependent upon her. Then when He was born, He was dependent upon her. Because He was born a small infant like each one of us. He was perfectly obedient to her for 30 years of His life before He began His public mission. Perfect obedience, without complaining. He was hidden from the world, living at home, thus not seeking His own glory, but the glory of God. He honored Mary in His lifetime. He worked the miracle at Cana at her request. Son, they have no wine. Because it was her request, He worked the miracle. He changed the water into wine. And in the gospel of today, which is so often, so frequently misunderstood, He honors His mother. When the one woman raised her voice and praised Our Lady among the crowd, and our Lord said, "Who is my mother and my brethren?" Our Lord said, "Blessed are those who hear the word of God and keep it. They are my mother, my brothers, my brethren." In other words, blessed are they who hear the word of God and keep it, like my mother, setting her up as the example of one who is faithful to the word of God and put it into practice. Now, this is what that text means. It doesn't mean that He was speaking in a bad way towards her. He was not trying to humiliate her by saying, "Who is my mother?" No, He was setting her up as the example of fidelity to the word of God and putting it into practice. And then on the cross, He gave to each one of us Mary as our mother. He said to her, "Woman, behold thy son," referring to St. John. Then to St. John He said, "Behold thy mother." So He gave to us Mary. It was His will that we have Mary as our mother, that we should follow her in times of trouble. Because she is the mother of the other members of the mystical body of Christ. She's the mother of Christ. And by that very fact, she is the mother of all the members of the mystical body of Christ, which is us.
Those who refuse to have Mary as their mother cannot have Christ as their brother, nor can they have God as their father. So let us imitate the example of our Lord. He was formed in Mary within Our Lady. Let us give ourselves to Our Lady and let her form Christ within us. He was dependent upon her. Let us be dependent upon her in our spiritual life by asking her assistance, having a devotion to her. He was perfectly obedient to her. He gave us the example of obedience. He praised her in his lifetime. So we too must give praise to Our Lady. And on the cross, he commended to St. John, Our Lady. So let us also commend others to the intercession of Our Lady. When others are having trials, let us commend them to Our Lady. Tell them to have devotion to Our Lady and pray to her. The purpose, the end of our spiritual life, is to grow in holiness. The cause of holiness, the cause of our sanctification, is Christ. It is He who has worked the redemption. It is He who has merited the graces we need to become holy. But, as I mentioned, just as God the Father has willed that He come to us through Our Lady, so He wills that the graces He merited come to us through Our Lady. This is why the Church declares Our Lady to be the mediatrix of all graces. All the graces which our Lord has obtained for us, He will give to us through her. Through her. And so the principle of holiness is Christ in your soul. So just as Our Lady formed Christ within her, let us put ourselves in the hands of Our Lady so she too may form Christ within us.

And so we have devotion to Our Lady. We honor her because she is the Mother of God, because God the Father has willed it to be so. Because by honoring the Mother, we honor the Son. Because she is our spiritual mother, being members of the mystical body of Christ. This is the reason why. It's not a false devotion to adore, not adore, but to venerate Our Lady. It's true devotion. As I mentioned, the end and purpose of all devotions is union to Christ, is becoming closer to Christ. And therefore, any devotion which you may practice, which leads you away from Christ, or which does not lead you to grow in Christ, is false devotion. And any devotion to Our Lady, any devotion to Mary, which does not lead you to imitate more perfectly the virtues of Christ, is not a true devotion of Mary. It rather becomes an externalism. We go through the external rites of devotion. Perhaps praying without meditating upon our prayer. Going through actions of piety in chapel without meaning them from our heart. Or doing them for the benefit of others and not for the benefit of our soul and for the glory of God. So these are false devotions. As you know, the total consecration to Our Lady consists in giving yourselves entirely to Christ through Our Lady. So in other words, you give yourselves entirely to Mary. All that you are, all that you have, all that you will have, you've given to her for the glory of God. Because she can give glory to God much better than you can. So if you give everything you have to her, she will give glory to God in your name. So you will give much more glory to God if you go through her than if you try to do it on your own. We don't need to go into all of the aspects of true devotion and total consecration to Our Lady, but I'd like to mention a few things concerning our total consecration, false devotion to Our Lady, and the main obstacles to our devotion to Our Lady. I feel that the main obstacles to union with Christ through Our Lady are, first of all, pride and self-love. Pride and self-love. This means to seek ourselves in our devotions. To perform our devotions in order to receive something from God, not to give to God. And we know if we fall into this category, if when God takes away consolations in our prayers, we stop praying. If this is the case, then we were not praying for God. We were not praying primarily to adore God, but to receive something from God. Already selfish. Self-love and devotion also is shown by seeking to better ourselves so that we can say that we are better than others. I am not like those people over there. I'm not like him. I'm not like her because I do this. Well, already we're not doing our devotion for Christ. We're doing it for ourselves. And it's done out of pride. By doing that, we seek rather to give glory and to praise ourselves rather than to give glory and praise God. And that's false devotion and will lead into bad pride, to serious pride, which will be difficult to overcome. The virtue, which is opposed to pride, as you know, is humility. Humility. Humility is truth. Some people think humility is hiding the talents which God has given you. Or when someone praises you for something good you've done by saying, no, it wasn't good. No, that's not humility. Humility is truth. And the truth is that it is God who is working the good things in you. If you do good things, if you have good talents, well, thank God. God has given those to you. Give the glory to God. That is true humility. By humility, we keep ourselves in our place before God.
We realize that we are just creatures and God is our creator. Everything good has come to us from God. Everything good we do, God is doing in us. The only thing we can actually claim to be our own are our sins. And we shouldn't be very proud of those. So let us pray for the virtue of humility, first of all, because humility is going to be the foundation of the entire spiritual life. Because by humility, you put yourself in your proper place before God. And that's necessary before you begin in your spiritual life. Another obstacle to the spiritual life, devotion to Our Lady and union with Christ, is disobedience and a stubborn will. Disobedience and a stubborn will. The sin of Adam was a sin of disobedience, which proceeded from pride. So first of all, Adam did not acknowledge his place before God, and he wanted something God did not want him to have. And by this, he disobeyed God. So it started by pride, and of course, pride begets disobedience. But in our own lives, we have to be obedient. We must learn to submit to authority. We must practice true obedience. Because it is by true obedience that we will overcome our pride. Submitting to authority, even when we don't agree, provided it be not a sin, we have to obey and offer it up. Have to humble ourselves and obey. As our Lord obeyed when they crucified him. He obeyed because it was the will of God that he humble himself, that he be exalted later for the redemption of the human race. So a stubborn will, we all know what a stubborn will is. We either see it in ourselves or see it in others. The lack of submission to the will of other people. That's what a stubborn will is. Refusal to give in to the will of others, to the opinions of others, to the ideas of others. That is a stubborn will. The lack of submission to our lawful superiors, to our parents, and for students, to our teachers, and then for the parishioners, to the priests. And it works all the way up, the priests to their bishop. Has to be the example of obedience. And obedience does not mean to obey when you agree with the command of the superior. That's not true obedience. It's easy to obey when you agree. It's difficult to obey when you don't agree. And that's the test that we have to go through. We have to obey when we don't want to, but we do for God. And by doing so, we will humble ourselves in the eyes of God and receive the grace of God. Very important to realize that. I think another obstacle, grave obstacle, to our spiritual life, in union with Christ, true devotion to Mary, is a lack of forgiveness. A lack of forgiveness of others. Remember, the church is filled with sinners, not saints. Christ came to save sinners. He came to call sinners, not the just. So the church is full of sinners. Hopefully those sinners will turn into saints. But during the process, we have to bear with one another. Have to bear with one another. There are those who become very angry because others have treated them wrongly. And they say, that's so unchristian. That's not Catholic at all. And they have hatred for them. Well, they are just as unchristian as those who offended them. Because they don't forgive. And they hate. So they are just as much at fault. I think we all have a lot to learn here. Because to be Christian means to forgive those who offend us. To pray for those who offend us. And to forgive means to forget. We don't say we forgive you, then later on we hold what they've done wrong over their head. Always make them remember what they did wrong. That's not forgiveness. It's a sin. And the lack of forgiveness
of course, comes from pride. Because we have been offended. Our pride has been offended. And the lack of forgiveness is shown in one of the ugliest faults of called detraction. Detraction. You know what detraction is? It's the speaking of the faults of others without a reason, without a good reason. Just for the sake of putting yourselves above them, or lowering them in the eyes of your friends, or to make sure that people don't choose them as their friends because of jealousy, many reasons. And that's detraction. And it's a sin to speak of the faults of others without a reason. And to speak of the serious faults of others, let's say mortal sins they've committed, which are really not so public, or are not publicly known. To speak of those without a reason to other people is a mortal sin. Because you hurt their reputation. And it proceeds from hatred. Proceeds from hatred. So we must pray as well for the virtue, the spiritual, the virtue of mercy. It's one of the spiritual gifts of the Holy Ghost. The gift of mercy. As Christ showed us, we have to show mercy to other people. First of all, by forgiving and bearing with others and accepting injuries patiently without hating others who injure us. It's not Christian. So the next time people injure us, say things bad about us, let us not hate them. Let us forgive. Remember that forgiveness does not mean to condone what they do wrong. No, that's not forgiveness. Forgiveness means to leave the judgment up to God and not to hold it against them. Let God take care of it, although they may have done something wrong. So these three things, I believe, are the most important obstacles to the spiritual life and our devotion to Our Lady. Because if we don't root these out of our soul, all the devotions that we do to Our Lady will not be true. It will not be true. Of course, you know the various false devotions to Our Lady. I've spoken of these to you before. Concerning those who ridicule external devotion to Our Lady. They ridicule you if they see you walking down the street saying a rosary. Or if they see you kneeling in front of a statue of Our Lady showing her honor. They make fun of you. They themselves say they have devotion to Our Lady, but they don't do it where anybody could see them. Well, that's not true devotion at all. They're embarrassed to show honor to Our Lady. They're embarrassed to show themselves as pious in front of other people. Okay, I think we all have a tendency to be that way. We're a bit embarrassed to show our piety, our devotion, when other people are watching. And if we don't have that weakness, we have just the opposite weakness. We like to show our piety to other people so that they can praise us. So we have two extremes to avoid. Another false devotion is to Our Lady. Those who fear, by honoring Our Lady, you will take away honor from her Son. Of course, that's not true. Because to honor the mother is to honor the Son. And then those who perform their devotions only externally. The external devotions, without it coming from the heart. This is a bit Pharisaic. It's like the Pharisees. They had great external devotion, always praying in the synagogue, on the streets, but they didn't have the love of God in their heart. So their devotion was useless. In fact, the devil will use it against them on the day of judgment. So any of our false devotions that we have, the devil will use against us. And we'll know that we were wrong. Then you have those who have devotion to Our Lady when they want something, when they seek a favor. And when the favor has been granted, they are no longer devoted to Our Lady until the next situation arises where they need another favor. Now, this isn't true devotion at all. True devotion is consistent. You love Our Lady because she deserves to be loved as the Mother of God.
True devotion is something inside your soul, your heart. It's interior. It's filial. It has a love of a son toward his mother, of a daughter toward his mother. It's a close love. It's a tender love. It's not something where you just say hello to someone and that's all. No, it means something more than that to you. Devotion to Our Lady should be a holy devotion. It should lead you closer to Christ. The more you love Our Lady truly, the more you will come to imitate the virtues of Christ: obedience, humility, forgiveness, patience. And so if we don't grow in those virtues, then our devotion to Our Lady is not yet true. So we have to find out why it is not true. There are a couple of other false devotions to Our Lady which I just wanted to mention, because they concern us now in our day. The false devotion to Our Lady. For example, the apparitionists. There are many apparitions around the world today. Many apparitions. Remember, our devotion to Our Lady means to be attached to our Lord through her. Okay, it's a spiritual devotion. It's not a sensible devotion. It should increase our faith, not make it weaker. If we have a tendency to run after apparitions and revelations like this, that is a sign that our faith is yet weak. We are trying to grasp onto something that we can touch. See, it's a weakness of our faith. We probably have all gone through that. God uses it for a time to keep us strong in our faith, and then He leads us to the truth. And so we should not put so much importance on apparitions and revelations like this, but our importance should be put on our spiritual life, on the gospel of Christ, on the teaching of the church, and our own spiritual life put into practice. Otherwise, it actually becomes an obstacle to our spiritual life, because we are too wrapped up in perhaps prophecies or apparitions, which have no practical value for our spiritual life. So we have to be balanced in this way. We can read them, consider them, and perhaps if they are good, take what is good and put it into practice. That's what we must do. But certainly let us become attached to Christ by faith, not by anything tangible or sensible. That's the test of faith. Then there are others who have devotion to Our Lady publicly, but they separate themselves from the Church of Christ by doing so. A certain movement of old Catholic bishops, or of the movement up in the Idaho or Washington. I'm sure you've heard of Bishop Schuchart. Things like this. A great devotion to Our Lady, which is actually a false devotion, because it is putting devotion to Our Lady to such an extent that they obscure Christ. It's an exaggerated zeal. And you probably can tell when you speak to people who were influenced by that. It's an exaggerated zeal. Many of them are just confused. They don't realize. But our devotion to Our Lady should lead us to Christ in humility, not to some type of exaggerated zeal. We're always speaking and telling everybody what to do for their devotions. No, that's not true devotion to Mary. No. True devotion to Mary is in our example, our spiritual life, not in our attempts to convert the whole world. If we want to convert the world, let us become saints. That's the best way. And there are other groups, public groups, movements, who say they honor Our Lady to the extent of dishonoring our Lord. For example, there are certain groups, there will be a Mass going on. They will not go into the Mass. They will stay outside saying the rosary. And they will go into the Mass to receive communion. And then they will leave after. That's not true devotion at all. True devotion to Our Lady leads you to stay at Calvary with Christ. And that's the Mass. So any devotion to Our Lady which takes you away from the Mass is not true devotion at all. And it certainly does not honor Christ just to receive communion and not to stay for the sacrifice. In fact, that is the error of the modern way. The Mass is just the meal to receive Christ. There's no sacrifice. No. So our true devotion must be complete. We must avoid any movements or groups which promote any false devotion and any devotion which actually leads us away from Christ and His Church. So let us stay with the Church
And let us be united to Christ in our devotion. And so those of you who will be making your total consecration tomorrow, or renewing it, can normally you make the preparation. If you haven't, you still may recite the prayer of renewal of consecration with the others. But those of you who will be doing this tomorrow should take time to consider the importance of the true devotion to Mary, to consider where you have failed in the past, and make the resolution to try to overcome that. Try to overcome. The total consecration to Our Lady will begin at 2 o'clock tomorrow afternoon in the main chapel, followed by the procession and the crowning of Our Lady in front of the statue of Our Lady in the circle. So pray for the grace to renew your consecration well, or to make your consecration well, and to live it faithfully, okay, consistently, to give example to the other people. And let us pray for all those who are confused today, those who don't know which way to turn because of the confusion in the church, those perhaps who are still attached to the faith because of their devotion to Mary, through their rosary, their litanies, their devotion to Our Lady. And many, many are they who are like this, who are mixed up and confused, you know, within the new way itself. Perhaps by their devotion to Our Lady that they will still retain the faith. So let us not condemn them, but rather pray for them. Okay, then, so tomorrow the total consecration will be at 2 o'clock in the main chapel, followed by the procession and crowning of Our Lady. There will be another conference this afternoon at 2:30, right here, with Father Lenny, concerning the role of Our Lady in the Old Testament. Very interesting to see how the providence of God works, and why He uses certain figures.

0: In the name of the Father, and of the Son, and of the Holy Ghost. Amen. Most Holy Trinity, Father, Son, and Holy Ghost, I adore thee profoundly. I offer thee the most precious body, blood, soul, and divinity of Jesus Christ present in all the tabernacles of the world, in reparation for the outrages, sacrileges, and indifferences by which he is offended, and through the infinite merits of his most sacred heart and of the Immaculate Heart of Mary, I beg of thee the conversion of poor sinners. Amen. My God, I believe, I adore, I hope, and I love thee. I beg pardon for those who do not believe, do not adore, do not hope, and do not love thee. My God, I believe, I adore, I hope, and I love thee. I beg pardon for those who do not believe, do not adore, do not hope, and do not love thee. My God, I believe, I adore, I hope, and I love thee. I beg pardon for those who do not believe, do not adore, do not hope, and do not love thee. Sancti Michael Arcangele, defendi nos imperio. 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Amen. Our Lady of the Rosary, pray for us.
1: In the name of the Holy Ghost. Amen. And so, my dear faithful, we are on this Saturday, which is called the Saturday in honor of Our Lady. As there is no feast, and so the Holy Mother Church has a great devotion to Our Lady, of course, as she is the Heavenly Mother of all Christians. And so it's exactly on this day that we honor her especially. And yet there is a saint that is also commemorated on this day. And the commemoration means that there is no formal feast except in a parish which might have her as a patron saint. But there is a commemoration, so we still pray to her, even if we do not have all of the propers of the Mass for our saint of today. And so the saint of today is named Christina, and she was born in the 3rd century, lived in the time of Diocletian, and she was from Bolesna in Tuscany, which is just north of Rome. And she was born in a very rich family, a family of a magistrate of this little town there in Tuscany, north of Rome, to a very pagan family. And her father was quite ambitious and concerned, of course, only with the things of this world. And when she was 11 years of age, she was already renowned for her beauty, but her father had already calculated a career for her, that she would become a pagan priestess, which was a very disgusting sort of operator, sort of function. And so she was given by her father these idols, these special idols that were made for her so that she could become this pagan priestess. And so she was put into her room and she was given these idols to pray to in order to practice the different rites of this strange religion. And yet she came to her senses when she was given this task by her father, this unjust and unreligious task by her father. And so she began to consider that these idols, after all, father had just bought in the marketplace. How could they be creator of anything? Because after all, artists had created them for her. And so she began to pray, not to the idols, but rather to the one true God who made everything. She did not know who it would be, but she understood in her heart that there had to be a creator, and that these idols obviously did not create anything. They're created themselves. And so in her heart, she prayed to God that if he was there, that if he would reveal himself to her. And it's exactly that our Lord, through an angel, came and spoke to her and taught her the true religion. And so it's exactly from there that she put into her heart to become a Christian, being taught by an angel. And so we can see firstly in the life of St. Christina how God provides for every soul that sufficient grace necessary to know the truth. And in this case, in a most miraculous fashion, she was taught by an angel. And so she cleaved with all her heart to the Christian religion. And in fact, we do not even know her pagan name. She's called Christina simply because the later in her life, she'll have many people that will come to visit her. And she'll be called the little Christian. That's all that they knew about her. And so that's why she got her name, Christina. So we do not know her pagan name. But as she was praying to God, to our Lord and Savior, that she then later, though, destroyed the idols that her father had bought for her, and she threw them out of the window, and she would refuse to have anything to do with these pagan cults or these sacrifices that were asked of her. And so, of course, her father was enraged, and so he asked the servants, know what had happened. And so the servants, of course, who had contact with her daily, understood that she was now a Christian. And so the father was so enraged, he was with a demonic hate, against all those who had brought her to this state. And so the first thing he did was execute the servants, thinking the servants, who are often sometimes Christian, that they would maybe had some influence on her. And so he executed all the servants of Christina. But then, of course, she persevered in prayer, and so she was ordered to be tortured. It must be remembered that in these times, the Roman law gave absolute right of life and death over the children. For after all, the parents brought them into this world. They had also the right to take them out of this world if they happened to commit some sort of crime. And as Christina was only 11 or 12 years of age, the father decided to put her to death, to torture her, and then to death. And so she was put on a large wheel and then burnt with fire. And yet she would, after in the evening, she would survive these tortures. And then in her cell, she would be healed. Also by that angel that had taught her that she was healed from the sufferings. And also encouraged, because the angel told her that she would have to suffer even more for her faith. And so she took these great revelations of the angel to heart. And then with great constancy and courage, she withstood the other tortures that were devised for her. And finally, her father finally just resolved that one of the tortures was that she was put on a stone, was put around her neck, and that she was thrown into the water. And yet she survived, the angel, bringing her up in spite of the heavy stone. And so the father interpreted all of these things as some sort of sorcery, some sort of witchcraft. And so he simply decided to put her to death. And yet, the evening when he had decided this, he died in the night. And so God saved her yet again, as her father was killed, or died in the night before the sentence would be taken up. And yet she was still imprisoned in her home. And so she would receive, because many people heard of these things, these marvelous wonders that surrounded her, that many young ladies and people came to visit her in her home. And it is said that over 300 souls became Christian because of her example and because of her words. And so it was exactly at this time when there became quite a crowd that would visit her daily that the governor of the state intervened and then finally ordered her to be beheaded. And so there we can see, my dear faithful, firstly, the great graces that have been given to this soul that we know very little about except when she became Christian. And it's exactly because she became Christian that her glory is great in heaven. But there we can see that God provided her all the graces firstly necessary to save her soul, even sending an angel to teach her the true religion, even though she was born in a very, very pagan family, and also even consecrated, one could say, to a pagan cult. And yet God saved her soul by giving her the necessary knowledge and even inspiration to pray to the one true God. And so that is why we should never despair of the salvation of any soul. God can always give even extraordinary graces, to give them that which is necessary so that they know the truth. But what is more astonishing is her fidelity to what she had received. And that is perhaps what is most lacking in so many souls. So many souls do know of our Lord and Savior through their catechism, through the Holy Scriptures, through even their neighbors. They must know something about Christianity, something about our Lord and what he had established and what he does. Even though the Holy Catholic Church is not unknown to the great majority of humanity. And yet, what fidelity do they have to that truth that they have been given? What tenacity do they hold on to it? With what love do they have for the truth? There is oftentimes a great mystery, a mystery of iniquity, that we do not hold on to these truths, though with enough tenacity, like we see in the saint of today, Saint Christina. But then also we see in her also this great apostolic zeal, that she was not content, not only to hold fast to the faith and even to suffer for the faith, but also that she was willing to speak about the faith, that she brought many other souls to the knowledge of our Lord and Savior. Some 300 souls became perhaps now saved because of her influence, because of her example, and because of her words. And so that is also an encouragement to us, my dear faithful, that no matter what grace has been given to us, be it small or large, it is also there to grow, to also, like any plant, when it comes to flower, it also comes to seed. Let us say, to spread exactly its nature, its grace, though also to all the other parts of the garden. And so let us also remember that in our daily dealings, though with other souls, whether we might be locked up in our room, like St. Christina, or even in our workplace, or locked up wherever we might be, whatever obligations that we might have, we do have that opportunity to make our Lord known and loved to others. And so, my dear faithful, let us pray not only to our saint of today, who is venerated throughout the church. She actually died in the time of Diocletian. But let us pray, I suppose, especially to Our Lady. It is certainly through her intercession and her prayers that St. Christina was given this wondrous and marvelous grace. But let us also pray to her that this grace might be known, given also to many, many other souls, whereas she wished in Fatima that we pray for the conversion of sinners. And so let us heed her request and pray to her often.
2: I have a question about the origin of the universe, as you claim it to be God. Because we don't yet know of such a purely physical cause of the universe, is that in itself sufficient reason to assert a divine cause?
3: Well, apparently by purely physical cause you mean some blind force. Now, I admit that because we do not know of such a purely physical cause, we would not be justified in asserting a divine cause. But what if, instead of merely not knowing of a purely physical cause which could produce the universe, we know that no such blind force could do so? And we do know that. The order and obvious design so evident in the universe insist that the cause be intelligent and personal. And the very supremacy of that cause supposes divinity, or a cause which is itself not an effect, but uncaused and above all created limitations. Divinity is but a term reserved for an uncreated being outside and above the created order, and rejoicing in limitless perfections.
2: Well, despite all your arguments, I refuse to believe in a God that we can't understand.
3: That is unreasonable. In any case, you can understand that there is a God, even though you cannot fully understand the nature of God. God must surpass the capacity of the human mind, or he would not be God at all. You must not confuse mystery with absurdity. Tell me that blind matter produced the universe, and I admit the absurdity. But mystery is the very opposite of absurdity. The absurd is false, contradictory, incoherent. But mystery is a truth whose immensity surpasses us. When we speak of God, what we say is true as far as it goes, but human ideas will never go far enough to express God completely. We must express God as best we can, though we shall never fully succeed in expressing God as he is. And I, for one, would not believe in God unless he did surpass my own limited concepts.
2: Well, why did God put us in a world where natural disasters such as earthquakes can destroy us?
3: St. Paul replied to this difficulty simply by saying, "Shall the thing formed say to him that formed it, Why hast thou made me thus?" Reason tells us that every created thing, by virtue of being created, must fall short of infinite perfection. It is bound to be a mixture of perfection and lack of perfection. This world has good features and bad. We should thank God for the good, and leave to God without any complaints the fact that imperfection exists. That is better than forgetting the good and spending one's life complaining that we do not possess still greater immunity from trials and difficulties. Let us remember also that this life is not all for us. A perfect destiny awaits us after our probation in this world of opportunity.
2: You know what? You should not seek your God's forgiveness. He should seek yours.
3: Actually, such a remark illustrates a great truth. As men cease to believe in and esteem God, they begin to believe in and esteem themselves. They lose the sense of sin and become more and more unconscious of their moral failings. Thus, it is quite common for unbelievers to assert that they do not believe in religion and at once to catalog their own virtues. Almost instinctively, they add, "I don't pray, but I'm as good as those who do. I live a good, clean life, owe no man anything, help my fellow man, etc." conscious of their rectitude, they feel that they deserve only the best, and naturally they resent misfortune. They smart under suffering and trial with a sense of injured innocence, and they cry out that if there be a god, he is greatly to be blamed. Conscious only of their own virtue, they do not dream that they need any forgiveness. On the other hand, the more one believes in and esteems God, the less he believes in and esteems himself. Any good that is in him he attributes to God, and he is keenly conscious of his own shortcomings as being his own work. Aware of his sins, he is not astonished that suffering and trial should be his lot. Instead of thinking that he deserves only the best, he knows that he deserves only the worst. He therefore asks God to forgive him his sins, and is grateful to God for treating him so much more gently than justice would demand.
2: Well, since God is infinite and the finite human mind can't conceive the infinite, God must be thoroughly incomprehensible to us.
3: God is not thoroughly incomprehensible to us. We can attain to a certain degree of knowledge concerning him, even though we cannot form an adequate concept of him. The finite human mind can conceive the fact that there is a being not finite, as are the things that being has made. It can affirm perfections of God, denying the imperfections associated with limited creatures, and attributing the purified perfections to him in an altogether higher and nobler order of being. Any perfections affirmed of God must be with the proviso that God transcends created nature, and that we intend them as they must be in an order above that of nature. In other words, we intend them as they are in the supernatural order and as known to God himself. Even as an animal can know that a human being has certain knowledge without comprehending the precise quality of that knowledge, so human beings can know that God possesses certain perfections without fully comprehending their precise quality as they are in God.
2: Well, you constantly allude to God as if God were a person. Can God be truly a personal being?
3: God is truly personal. We know that the being and vitality of man is conscious and personal, and that by life, consciousness, and personality, man is higher than inanimate things. Therefore, God, infinitely higher than man in the scale of perfection, is living, conscious, and personal.
2: Okay, so is God a father? And when you call God father, do you not imply that there's sex in God, that he's masculine?
3: No. The word father is used of God not to imply that he is of the masculine gender, a quality proper to material bodies, but merely to denote production by God. And this, not as by some blind mechanical force, but by an intelligent and loving principle of being. The word father is the nearest human expression suitable for the proportionate truth to be declared. As directly drawn from human beings, of course, the word implies procreation by mutual cooperation between the sexes, and that supposes masculine and feminine. But when applied to God, abstraction is made from the mode or process of production, and the sense is restricted to the fact of our production by God and to the parental dispositions of God towards us. We thus express in our human way a characteristic which is really in God, though not precisely as it is in man. God is truly a father to us.
2: Well, if God's providence rules all things, is it not an insult to him to put lightning conductors on churches?
3: No. It would be an insult and a sin and presumption to expect God to do immediately those things which we ourselves are capable of doing with such powers as he has bestowed upon us. He does not give us our natural intelligence for nothing, but expects us to use it. We are expected always to do all that we are capable of doing, and then we ask God to supply for our incapacity and things beyond our ability.

0: The divine praises and reparation for the sins of blasphemy. Blessed be God.
1: Blessed be his holy name.
0: Blessed be Jesus Christ, true God and true man.
1: Blessed be
0: the name of Jesus.
1: Blessed be his most sacred heart.
0: Blessed be his most precious blood.
1: Blessed be Jesus in the most holy sacrament of the altar.
0: Blessed be the Holy Ghost, the Paraclete.
1: Blessed be the great Mother of God, Mary, most holy.
0: Blessed be her holy and immaculate conception.
1: Blessed be her glorious assumption.
0: Blessed be the name of Mary, Virgin and Mother.
1: Blessed be Saint Joseph, her most chaste spouse.
0: Blessed be God in his angels and in his saints.

Litany of Saint Joseph. Lord have mercy on us. Lord have mercy on us. Christ hear us. God the Father of heaven. God the Son Redeemer of the world. God the Holy Ghost. Holy Trinity, one God. Holy Mary. Saint Joseph. Renowned offspring of David. Light of patriarchs, spouse of the Mother of God, chaste guardian of the Virgin, foster father of the Son of God, diligent protector of Christ, head of the Holy Family, Joseph most just, Joseph most chaste, Joseph most prudent, Joseph most strong, Joseph most obedient, Joseph most faithful, mirror of patience, lover of poverty, model of artisans, glory of home life, guardian of virgins, pillar of families, solace of the wretched, hope of the sick, patron of the dying, care of demons, protector of holy church, Lamb of God who takest away the sins of the world, Lamb of God who takest away the sins of the world, Lamb of God who takest away the sins of the world. He made him Lord of his house. Let us pray. O God, who in thy unspeakable providence didst thou say to choose blessed Joseph to be the spouse of thine own most holy mother, grant, we beseech thee, that we may deserve to have him for our intercessor in heaven, whom we reverence as our defender on earth, who livest and reignest world without end.

The Holy Mass is a prayer itself, even the highest prayer that exists. It is the sacrifice dedicated by our Redeemer at the cross and repeated every day on the altar. If you wish to hear Mass as it should be heard, you must follow with eye, heart, and mouth all that happens at the altar. Further, you must pray with the priest the holy words said by him in the name of Christ, and which Christ says by him. You have to associate your heart with the holy feelings which are contained in these words. And in this manner, you ought to follow all that happens at the altar. When acting in this way, you have prayed Holy Mass. His Holiness, Pope St. Pius X.

a short instruction on the Holy Mass. Of all the practices recommended by our holy religion, morning and evening prayers, prayers before and after meals, visits to the Most Holy Sacrament, Rosary, Way of the Cross, etc., the August sacrifice of the Mass is the greatest, the most precious, and the most holy, as well as the most conducive to man's salvation. Holy Mass was instituted by Christ himself at the Last Supper. He commanded his apostles to do the same that he had done, saying, "Do this for a commemoration of me." Assisting at Holy Mass, you should have the fourfold intention of adoration, by which we acknowledge our dependence on God as the ruler over life and death, of praise and thanksgiving for the benefits conferred on us, of reparation for our sins and negligences, of impetration to implore of him the grace necessary for our salvation. If you desire to implore other benefits from God through the holy sacrifice of the Mass, very well, but do not forget the main intention. You can offer the Mass in union with the priest for some particular end, for instance, to obtain the grace to practice a particular virtue, overcome a special temptation, or obtain any other favor, either for yourself or your neighbor.

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1: In the name of the Father, and of the Son, and of the Holy Ghost, Amen. Reverend Father, and dear sisters, as you've noted, we are today celebrating the feast of the dedication of the Basilica of St. John Lateran in Rome. Since this feast of a dedication of a church is a feast of our Lord, it does take precedence over this 22nd Sunday after Pentecost. And it's given a greater prominence precisely because St. John Lateran is the cathedral church of Rome. And it goes back very far in the history of the church, insofar as the initial church given under that patronage was given by Constantine to the Pope after his conversion. I may say that we can take two major things from this feast day. In the first place, to deepen our understanding and our love of the reality of the consecration of a church. It means, say, when the church, as the mystical bride of Christ, sets apart a physical place and consecrates it, she does so that it may be given wholly and fully to the worship of God, set apart from any profane use, and merely set or given to that highest of our human responsibilities to God. And as a consequence, the center of any church is going to be the altar on which is made present anew the one and only sacrifice of our Lord Jesus Christ. It's the heart of the temple of God, and consequently, we see that one of the first things that the church would do, or missionaries would do whenever they would come to a new place, would be to precisely serve to set apart a place for that sacrifice. And when circumstances permitted, precisely to give that solemn consecration to the place. So on the one hand, we are able to fulfill our duty and justice to God, but at the same time, a consecrated church is that terrible place wherein we encounter God. It's what we had at the beginning of the introit, terribilis est locus iste. This is a terrible place, a place filled with awe and reverence, because we meet here in a certain fashion, face to face, Almighty God, who deigns to dwell with us. It's a bit of the point of the gospel today, where we read of Zacchaeus, this man who wanted to see our Lord and who was honored by our Lord because Jesus invited himself to the home of Zacchaeus. This day I must dwell with thee. And our Lord does the same with us, especially in these consecrated churches, remaining with us in the Blessed Sacrament and being ready to dispense to us treasures of grace and blessing, of serenity and peace. As a consequence, a lively faith in the reality and the importance of the consecration of a church will be manifested by a willingness to come and to be in it, to be in the presence of God, to be open to receive what he wills to give to us. We recognize that a church, a consecrated church, is a place of meeting of heaven and earth, where in some fashion we come into contact with eternity. We leave. Upon entering the doors of a church, we leave behind our daily and temporal concerns and come into contact with heaven, with God. And as a consequence, when we leave the church, We're meant to take with us that eternal serenity as we face the trials inherent in our day-to-day life, in this world of this valley of tears. It's a very beautiful reality and one which should console us, that we're able in this physical space, especially here in this consecrated church, to come into contact with God, with eternity, and to render to Him that worship which is fitting for Him. But as I said, there's two things we can take away from this particular feast, this particular celebration of an actual church existing in Rome. And that's because it helps us to show precisely that we are Roman Catholics and thus are intensely interested and concerned with the Church of Rome. It's not without reason that the Church commands that Catholics throughout the world celebrate this consecration, this dedication, even if we can't physically go to it today. It shows that we are linked intimately and profoundly to that mother and mistress of all the churches. And furthermore, that we are deeply concerned with the one who exercises the government of that church, namely the Holy Father. We are bound to him. And precisely because we are his children, that means that he, for his part, must have a fatherly concern for us. And we show that understanding by the fervor and the consistency and the frequency of our prayers for him. And for the church that he governs. Especially in our current circumstances, where we are faced in we are living in a crisis, we still have to look to him ultimately for the solution to it. And that's true regardless of the fact that he may not, objectively speaking, as far as we can tell, be living up to that responsibility. It's obviously a large part of the source of the crisis. But again, only he can fix it. It's how our Lord willed the church to work. And so we can, on the one hand, deepen our faith in eternal Rome, which is what Archbishop Lefebvre constantly referred to, precisely understanding that the eternal Rome is marked by the faith. As St. Paul wrote in his letter to the Romans, he wished to join with them in that which was common to them both, the faith. And it is this, of course, that we look to receive from Rome above all other things. And at the same time, showing that we are loyal to the successor of St. Peter, here Leo XIV, not, of course,

0: and to deepen our love of the house of God as such, and for our house of God here, and for Rome. We may especially turn to St. Peter, to St. John the Baptist, who is the patron of St. John Lateran, and St. Pius X, to help us to grow in our attachment, firstly to our Church, here in the Immaculata, to come and to be willing to pray, as well as to Rome and to the successor of St. Peter, looking to him as we ought and praying intensely that he may be faithful to his charge, and thus in that manner prepare us for that great meeting which we read about in the epistle today, when God will send forth his heavenly Jerusalem, wherein all will be gathered who loved the bride of Christ, who loved the Church, and who treasured the house of God. In the name of the Father, and the Son, and the Holy Ghost. Amen.
1: A short meditation from the wisdom of the saints. Virtue is nothing but wealth.
2: Brethren, to me, the least of all saints, is given grace to preach among the Gentiles the unsearchable riches of Christ. Those are words taken from St. Paul's letter to the Ephesians. In the name of the Father, and of the Son, and of the Holy Ghost. Amen. On January 24th, 1848, a man named James Wilson Marshall found flakes of gold at a river near a place called Sutter's Mill, which is near present-day Sacramento, California. When Mr. Marshall recalled finding this precious metal, he cried out, "It made my heart thump, for I was certain that it was gold." News of such riches to be found in the West brought about the famous California Gold Rush, where the 49ers came to the future Golden State in 1849. Men and their families from the Western territories, from as far away as the East Coast, people even from Mexico, Peru, and China traveled towards California looking for wealth. They borrowed money. They mortgaged their property. They spent their entire life savings to make the arduous journey out west. By the end of the year, the non-native population of California jumped from some 800 people to more than 100,000 people. Altogether, miners extracted more than 750,000 pounds of gold during the California Gold Rush. Now, with that in mind, with the Roman centurion in today's Holy Gospel, his name was St. Longinus. When St. Longinus, the Roman centurion, opened, the Bible says, the sacred side of Christ with his spear on Good Friday, the Scriptures tell us, according to witnesses, that most precious blood and miraculous, clear, crystal clear waters flowed forth as a treasury of infinite satisfaction, graces, and salvation for mankind. The mother of Our Lady, Saint Anne, may be the patroness of all miners, but it was Saint Longinus who opened up a gold mine for humanity in the heart of our Lord. Rich veins of spiritual gold and silver are found beneath the surface of that most sacred organ. And all who dig into the sacred mysteries, dig into the sacred heart devotions, will find precious deposits of mystical wealth. In this immeasurable and infinite mine shaft, there is an abyss of all virtues. There are treasures of wisdom and knowledge. There is a fountain of life and holiness. There is propitiation for our sins, salvation itself that will enrich all those who call upon the merciful heart of Christ. Striking it rich and laying claim to true wealth is not found

0: found buried beneath the earth, but rather within Jesus Christ, who is literally the wisdom of God become flesh. As suffering Job taught in the Old Testament regarding true riches, he said, "The depth saith, true riches is not in me. And the sea saith, true riches is not in me. It cannot be gotten in gold, neither shall silver be weighed for the price thereof." Job continued, "It cannot be valued with the gold of Ophir, with the precious onyx or the sapphire. The gold and crystal cannot equal it. And the exchange of it shall not be for jewels or fine gold." And Job ends, "No mention shall be made of coral or of pearls, for the price of wisdom, especially wisdom come in the flesh, is above all rubies." Unquote. In the year 1674, a visitation nun named St. Margaret Mary Alacoque received special visions and also messages from our dear Lord. While in adoration before the most blessed of all sacraments, Sister Margaret Mary Alacoque saw our Lord coming towards her on a cloud, with one of his hands pointing towards her, and another of his hands, with the index finger extended, was pointing to his heart, which shone brightly with golden rays. In addition, the heart had a crown of thorns that surrounded it, as well as a cross and a fire coming forth from the top of it. Addressing her, while pointing to the treasure chest of his sacred heart, Jesus spoke the following words, quote, "Behold the heart which has loved men so much and which is loved by them so little." Our Lord then continued, "I promise you that my heart will expand in order to pour down abundant blessings on those who will honor it and apply their zeal to make it honored by others," unquote. The Sacred Heart of Jesus is literally the masterpiece of the Holy Ghost. For as the Litany tells us, it is the tabernacle of the Most High, in whom the fullness of divinity lies corporally. It is the sacred organ with the most noble, the most pure, and most loving of all affections. It is the heart of the best of masters. It is the heart of the most tender of fathers, the heart of the most sincere of all friends. It was and is this heart of hearts that showed goodness and patience with his apostles. It was this heart that wept at the tomb of Lazarus and consoled his sisters, Martha and Mary Magdalene. It is the heart that miraculously healed and cured the sick, the lame, the dying, and even raised the dead. And it was the heart of Christ that was most merciful towards St. Mary Magdalene, most merciful towards the Samaritan woman at the well, and most merciful towards the good thief on Mount Calvary. His heart is always the same. It's always ready to love and to feel compassion for those who suffer. This is a God with a heart of gold, who descended from the brightness of his glory to the miserable and wretched condition of our humanity, allowing himself to be humiliated and debased in order to lift us up to his throne. He devoted himself to all kinds of suffering in order to provide for us riches of eternal happiness. The Son of God founded the church, ensuring that his heart would abide with us all days. And he willed that his sacred flesh, his very heart, would be our food. And yes, his most precious blood from his sacred veins would be our drink. And yet despite all of these riches buried deep within the heart of the Savior, men still seek what they call precious metals and gems, which are ultimately fool's gold and, yes, cosmetic or costume jewelry. Fallen men will leave home and family for mere earthly riches. They will mortgage their future for a shiny object and perhaps forfeit their eternal salvation for a treasure they can't take with them after death. They will traverse an entire continent and dig a mine into an earth which will soon be engulfed in flames at the consummation. Behold the heart which has loved men so much and which is loved by them so little. But for those who do wish to stake a claim on heavenly riches, the mine shaft of the heart of Christ is still opened. Because again, 2,000 years ago, on a Friday that we call good, Saint Longinus again opened the sacred heart of Christ and pierced the heart of the incarnate Word of God, our Savior. Not only did blood and water flow out from His sacred side, giving us, through Holy Church, the fountain of sacramental grace, but also a hole was opened in that heart. Let's call it a mine shaft. And that was opened in that same heart. A gate of life is opened for us. An entranceway into His heart to walk through has been established in the Sacred Heart since that day. And for those who desire to dig into the mysteries of His heart, for those who are willing to make acts of loving reparation, loving repairs to that heart which has been wounded so much by what? By man's ingratitude. We have been ingrates towards Him. For those who are spiritual miners, true and lasting riches await them. For those who practice First Friday devotions, they are given infallible promises by Christ Himself. For those who make the First Fridays, for those who receive Holy Communion and participate in the pious devotions to the Sacred Heart on the first Friday of the month, at least for 9 consecutive months, they are guaranteed the following riches. I will now end this sermon with a list of those 12 promises made by our Lord and how deeply they should affect us and how we should long to dig into the heart and its promises. The first promise, He said, I will give to My faithful all the graces necessary for their state in life, for their vocation, their calling. Number 2, I will establish peace in their homes, a promise that cannot fail. Number 3, I will comfort them in all their afflictions. Number 4, I will be their secure refuge in life, and above all, in death. Number 5, I will bestow abundant blessings upon all their undertakings. 6, sinners shall find in My heart the source and the infinite ocean of mercy. Number 7, lukewarm, tepid souls shall become fervent on fire. 8, fervent souls will quickly climb to high perfection. 9, I will bless every place, listen to this, I will bless every place in which an image of My heart shall be exposed and honored. Number 10, I will give to the priests the gift of touching the most hardened hearts. And the last 2, number 11, those who promote this devotion shall have their names written in My heart, and those names shall never be erased. And finally, and to those who shall receive Holy Communion on the first Friday for 9 consecutive months, I will grant the grace of final penitence. In the name of the Father, and of the Son, and of the Holy Ghost.
1: In the name of the Father, and of the Son, and of the Holy Ghost. Amen. The Lord thy God alone shalt thou adore, in him only shalt thou serve. You'll be right to be a little astonished to read this story from the Gospel of how our divine Savior was tempted. After all, is he not God, the second person of the Blessed Trinity? Can God be tempted? Clearly not. So, how come it is that Jesus is tempted? How can he be tempted since he's God? There are three sources of temptation that come upon us: the world, the flesh, and the devil. Christ, being God, cannot be tempted by the world. He had no attraction thereto. There's no disorder. Nor by his flesh, because he did not have, and could not possibly have had, any stain of original actual sin. But he could be tempted exteriorly from without by the devil. And just as on coming on this earth, he emptied himself of his divine prerogatives so that he could suffer, that by his sufferings he would give us the strength to suffer ourselves, that he could die, that by his death he would overcome our death, so likewise he deigned to take upon himself our temptations, that thereby we might vanquish temptations in our own turn. And St. Paul mentions that when he speaks of our divine Savior. He says, we do not have a high priest who cannot have compassion on us, but one like us in all things, yet without sin. And that's our divine Savior. In his human nature, he deigned to become like us, and he took upon us not only our human weaknesses, but also temptations, not, of course, our sins. But temptation is not a sin. It's a trial, it's a test, it's an attraction which we must vanquish and overcome. And it's interesting to read why it is, St. Thomas Aquinas explains, that our divine Savior chose to be tempted. After his baptism, the beginning of his public life, he went to the Mount of Temptation, 2,000 feet above the city of Jericho in the Judean desert. He was alone there for 40 days. He neither ate nor drank for 40 days. He was led there by the Holy Ghost on purpose. He fasted. Not for himself, not to overcome his own disorder, but for us. And he was tempted also to vanquish our temptations. And St. Thomas Aquinas gives the reasons why he was tempted. First reason, that he was tempted is that by undergoing those temptations, he might give us in turn the strength to overcome our temptations, that he might merit for us the grace to vanquish temptation, which he did by dying, by being tempted in the desert. And St. Paul mentions it when he says, it behoved Christ, when he came into this world, that he might be like us, that he might suffer like us and be tempted like us, that we might find there the means to overcome temptation in our turn. That he might be truly a high priest who has compassion on our infirmity, one who can be truly the propitiation for our sins, because he vanquished temptation in his own self. St. Thomas Aquinas gives the second reason why it is that Jesus deigned to be tempted. And it's to teach us a lesson. That it doesn't matter how holy we are, we are always going to be subject to temptation. If the Son of God, made man in his human nature, was tempted, we also are going to be tempted. And St. Teresa of Avila pointed out that it's one of the great deceptions of the devil, who makes us think that since, well, we've been living our Catholic life for a certain time, we keep the commandments, we're comfortable in living our Catholic lives, we won't be tempted anymore. Well, she says, this is a grave error into which the devil wants to lead us. In fact, it's to the contrary. As the scripture says, when you enter into the servants of God, prepare yourself for temptation. The holier we are, the more likely we are that the devil will attack us by temptations. People who live in mortal sin, who don't keep God's commandments, who don't go to Mass, are not tempted by the devil. The devil doesn't have to tempt them. They follow by their own selves the ways of the world and the flesh. They're not keeping God's commandments. The devil is quite content they're going to hell. But it's those who want to love and serve him that he tempts. And the more we strive to do God's holy will, the more we're going to be tempted. The holier we become. Like all the saints who describe the temptations of the devil which have come upon them. There's another reason too, why it is that Jesus deigned to be tempted. He wanted to give us an example of how to overcome temptation. And you notice from the story in the Gospel that our divine Savior did not argue the point with the devil. He did not dispute with the devil. He used arguments of authority, sacred scripture, to expel him. Not by bread alone shall man live, but every word that comes from the mouth of God. We're not living for our earthly existence, but for heaven. Thou shalt not tempt the Lord thy God. And God alone shalt you adore, and him only shalt you serve. The responses are taken from sacred scripture, and they are direct, and they foil the plans of the devil immediately to show us that we must not argue, discuss with the devil. He's much smarter than we are, and he will confuse us and lead us into doubt and horror and into confusion, desolation, emptiness, and away from the paths of God. The fourth reason that St. Thomas Aquinas gives that our divine Savior deigned to be tempted was to show us the greatness of his mercy towards us. And the abundance of the mercy that he has towards poor, wretched sinners like us. He deigned to be tempted to show how merciful a mediator is, a high priest who is, that we, who see that he's like us in so many things, might then, as St. Paul says, approach with confidence to the throne of grace, that we might receive mercy and help in a time of need. And the throne of grace is Christ himself. In his human nature. And he wants us to approach him with great confidence and go to him and find there the assurance that we need in his mercy. It's interesting to note that in the three temptations described in the Gospel, we have a summary of the temptations with which the devil tempts mankind. And St. Thomas Aquinas points out, it really is no different from the temptations with which the first Adam was tempted. He fell. The second Adam was tempted, vanquished for us. The first Adam was tempted when the devil, the serpent, said, why is it that God said you should not eat of the fruit of this tree? Look how nice it is. Wonderful it is. And then he said, if you take it, Your eyes will be open and you'll be able to see. And then third, he said, you will be like gods, knowing good and evil if you eat it. And they took it. The progress. Temptation of the flesh. Temptation to vanity. Temptation to pride, overwhelming pride. It's the order in which the devil gets to us. He doesn't try and get us with gross, obvious temptations that will lead us directly away from God's plan. He's very clever, and he finds a way to get to us. And first of all, we all have needs of the body, and so he will attract us in that way to disordered desires. Whether it be, as in this case of the gospel, he tempted Christ to perform a miracle. He did not know that he was the Son of God, consubstantial with the Father, or he would not have tempted him. But he thought that he was a great man, a son of God spiritually, in a metaphorical sense. So he thought he could tempt him. And he tried to get him to perform a miracle. Of course, Adam and Eve refused. The first Adam did not refuse the temptation of that forbidden fruit. Then he tempted him to vainglory. Look, you can jump down from the pinnacle of the temple and everyone see how wonderful you are. Oh, isn't that glorious? Your eyes will be open and you'll be able to see for yourselves, to our first parents. That vanity, trying to impress other people, human respect we call it, is something to which we are very frequently tempted. Because we so much like to be liked and honored by others. But of course, where does it lead us to? Ultimately to rebellion against God. You'll be like gods, knowing good and evil. Come on, adore me. I'll give you all that you want. Overwhelming pride, rebellion against God. St. Ignatius, in the exercises, points out the sequence exactly in the same way. Riches, vainglory, overwhelming pride. Same sequence of temptations by which the devil tries to get to us. It's in the meditation on the two standards. And he presents that sequence. And of course, we're all aware of that text of sacred scripture. St. Paul says that covetousness is the root of all evils. And a man who desires riches falls into the temptation and the snares of the devil. That's how he gets to us. But the devil is very clever. And he doesn't get to us all in the same way. He tempts us all differently. And how does he know how to tempt us? Because he sees us. He sees our faults. He sees our natural inclinations, whether it be to self-will or anger or vanity or sensuality or critical spirit or pride. He sees us. He knows what we're like. He knows how to get to us. Generally, it's a sequence described, but it has innumerable different forms so as to tempt us, to get us to give up. St. Francis de Sales says that the temptations that we need to be afraid of, not like wolves and bears who might come and attack us because we can see them coming and we protect ourselves, but it's like flies. The flies that come around us that annoy us constantly and make us upset. These are the temptations that we need to be really concerned about. And what are these flies? Temptations to angry thoughts. Bitterness, resentment, not forgiving my neighbor. Temptations to vanity, impressing others. Jealousy, envy towards others. Temptations to sensuality, overindulgence, flirting with people I shouldn't be flirting with, and so on. And the list goes on and on. The little things that happen every day with which the devil tempts us to be dragged down to the spirit of the world. And it's against those that we must be on our guard, because that's how the devil undermines the spiritual life of our souls, little by little. Causes us to lose our peace of soul, to become discouraged, to give up, to think that I can't do anything right, or to think that it's the other temptation, that I'll always be fine, presumption. How is it then that we're going to resist against the temptations which come to us on a daily basis? You might say, well, by saying our prayers, of course. True. But the more we pray, sometimes the more temptations we get. Because it means we're struggling to be pleasing to God. So yes, prayer is essential. Having recourse to God's mercy and forgiveness is essential. But prayer, which is truly humble, knowing that I can't overcome temptation by myself. So it's humility in my prayer which is essential. And in that, there is a help to us in overcoming temptation, which we cannot neglect. And it is to know our dominant fault. The devil knows us. He knows us perfectly well. But so many people don't know themselves. How many people have said, they've said to me, but I don't know what is my dominant fault. How do I find out my dominant fault? I read in spiritual books that I have to fight against my dominant fault, but nobody tells me what it is. Well, of course not. No man can tell you what your dominant fault is, unless it's your husband or your wife or your confessor, maybe. Someone who lives with you regularly can perhaps tell you. But the devil knows, and we have to figure it out for ourselves. He's very smart. He's a fallen angel. And so, if he knows our dominant fault, he's going to find it and attack. If we don't know our dominant fault, we are totally vulnerable and we'll be caught by surprise. How do we find out our dominant fault? Well, by examining our conscience. Yes, you might say, but I have my conscience every day and I still don't know what is my dominant fault. Okay? It happens frequently. What it means is that we are not interior souls the way that we ought to be. We don't recollect ourselves in the presence of God. We're not willing to admit our weaknesses, our failings. Because we don't compare ourselves to the Almighty, to our Lord Jesus Christ. That's why we don't know our dominant fault. So how do we know our dominant fault? By recollecting ourselves. By placing ourselves in the presence of God. And going over the day, say, what did I do wrong? I got impatient. I criticized. I had a jealous thought. I had a vindictive idea. I didn't do a kind deed that I should have done. I should have helped this person out. But I said, why should I? He was mean to me. Why should I be kind to him? And I go through the day, okay, now I find out my faults. Which is the dominant one? The one that I fall into most frequently, which takes away my peace of soul, which is the obstacle to my loving God, which is what stops me from having peace of soul. It could be tendency to getting angry, or jealousy, or failure to forgive my neighbor, or lack of charity in helping out. Or it could be overindulgence. Or it could be self-will. Or it could be disobedience. The list goes on and on and on. We have to figure it out. Once we figure it out, then we fight against it. We fight against it by our prayers, by our sacrifices, by our penances, and by our particular examination of conscience. The particular examination hits on the dominant fault. And every day I think, did I commit this fault? Yes, okay, I'll give myself a penance. No, thanks be to God. How many times? But the particular examination is a practice of the spiritual life recommended constantly by the spiritual authors, St. Ignatius of Loyola in particular. And it's so helpful for us. But you can't do the particular examination unless you know your dominant fault. And then the devil has no chance, because we are ready for him. Our arms are up. We're on guard. Yes, we know we have a problem with anger. We get angry when things don't go our way. We make the resolution, I'm going to offer up my sufferings today. I'm not going to get angry. That means I'm patient. No, it doesn't mean you're patient at all. It means you're going to fight against your impatience. The fact we know our fault means we're going to fight against that fault. It doesn't mean we have the virtue. It means we want the virtue. Let's be humble enough and admit that. And so we know that the devil is going to get to us by inclining us to be impatient and to get angry, to say unkind things or hasty things, or lack meekness in my manner because I'm impatient and that's my dominant fault. So I know myself. So I know that, yes, I'm going to commit that fault. And I'm convinced not once, but many times again, but I'm going to fight against it. And I'm going to fight against the temptations. And I'm going to keep reminding myself, not my will, but thine be done. The prayer of our divine Savior in the Garden of Gethsemane. And whatever be our dominant fault, we can be ready for it. And that way, we will add to our prayers a true combat. So it's not just prayers in general which enable us to defeat the devil, but a particular prayer against our dominant fault and the particular examination of conscience. Then we can have peace of soul. Then we are humble because we know ourselves. The man who doesn't know his particular fault is usually quite contented with himself. Well, that self-contentment will precede the fall. No, we should never be contented with ourselves. We should always be very discontented with our weaknesses and our failings, with our dominant fault. Then we'll pray fervently. Then we'll know ourselves. Then we'll be at least on the way towards having some degree of humility. And then we will be protected against the fall. And then we can have confidence the devil cannot get to us. Saint Athanasius wrote a life of Saint Anthony in the desert in the year 357. Now Saint Anthony is the great patron which the church invokes against the evil spirits and the devils. But Saint Athanasius describes how much he was tempted by the devil. Even when he was 90 years old, he was tempted by the devil in all kinds of ways. And the devil, and Saint Anthony once complained. He said to our Lord, where were you? And Jesus appeared to him and said, I was right there with you as you're fighting against those temptations. Temptations are a sin. I wanted you to vanquish. And of course, St. Anthony vanquished. And the fact that he was tempted did not mean that he sinned. It meant that he was a warrior for Christ against evil, gaining merits, adding precious pearls to the crown of glory that he has in heaven, giving him that victory over the devil. So much so that at the end of his life, the devil appeared to St. Anthony outside his monastery and said to him, why is it you hate me so much? Why is it? And St. Anthony said to him, why is it that you bother and annoy us so much? And the devil said to him, usually he lies, but this time he said the truth, I don't bother or annoy you at all. I can't get to you. There's too many monks around here. I can't get to you. And I can't touch you. I'm frustrated. And of course, it's certainly true. With what confidence we must have. The devil cannot touch our souls. He cannot influence us so long as we stand strong against temptation, that we have the strength of Christ in our hearts. And so long as we know ourselves, keep humble, pray for grace, stay united with Christ our Lord, and have a great devotion to the Blessed Virgin Mary, refuge of sinners, then we have total confidence the devil cannot get to us. His temptations cannot overcome us. And so, let's be determined, not just to pray, to pray humbly, because we know our dominant fault, and we're begging for God's grace, staying united to our divine Savior who vanquished the devil, knowing that he teaches us. The Lord thy God.
2: In the name of the Father, and of the Son, and of the Holy Ghost, amen. He has risen. Our Lord Jesus Christ has risen from the dead. And in the time of St. Thomas of Aquinas, the certitude they had was so overwhelming that they did not even bother. They did not even try to reaffirm the fact that our Lord Jesus Christ is risen. Nobody in his right mind ever doubted that. So they did not have to insist on it. It was common knowledge. It was accepted and believed by everybody, because it is true that our Lord Jesus Christ had risen from the dead. Nowadays, we have to reaffirm, and to reaffirm firmly, that the resurrection of our Lord Jesus Christ is not a myth, that the resurrection of our Lord Jesus Christ is not something that was invented by the disciples for the sake of soothing the feelings of the others who were distraught at the disapparition of our Lord Jesus Christ or something like that. It is something absolutely historical. It is something as real as you and I sitting and standing right here today. And if we have to insist on that, sadly enough, it is not because enemies of the church have denied it. I mean, after all, what is new? Enemies of the church always deny the gospel and always deny the divinity of our Lord Jesus Christ, and of course his most stupendous miracles, trying to explain them away. If we have to reassert and reaffirm firmly, with deep conviction, the resurrection of our Lord Jesus Christ nowadays, it is because so many Catholic theologians, priests, or should we say alleged priests, alleged Catholics, alleged theologians, have in fact denied the resurrection of our Lord Jesus Christ from their chairs, from their teaching positions in Catholic universities, from the pulpit, and so on and so forth. And those are not excommunicated, of course. Those are okay, they are in communion. But they have denied it, and thus they have thrown confusion into most of the faithful. I know that here you don't have such doubts. I know that here you don't have such confusion in your mind about the resurrection of our Lord Jesus Christ. But it is always important to remember that the resurrection of our Lord Jesus Christ is not something mythical, it is something very real. St. John reminds us in the Gospels that the disciples first had to see our Lord Jesus Christ, first the holy women, then the disciples, then they had to touch him. St. Thomas, the incredulity of St. Thomas reminds us, St. Augustine, we quote him every year, does more for our faith than the fact that the other apostles, compared to St. Thomas, accepted so readily the resurrection of our Lord Jesus Christ. And then finally they ate with him. So it is not something born out of hypnosis, born out of delusions, born out of imagination. The resurrection of our Lord Jesus Christ is very real. And finally, St. Paul reminds us that at the moment of his assumption, our Lord Jesus Christ was seen by more than 500 disciples. And if our Lord Jesus Christ rose from the dead, he rose from the dead to vanquish, to prove to us, and he vanquished the demons, to prove to us that he is really what he said he was. Our Lord Jesus Christ said during his whole public life that he was the Messiah, that he was the Savior, that he came to redeem us from our sins, and to prove that he was, he said that he was going to raise again from the dead on the third day after he had been elevated, that he had been crucified. And our Lord Jesus Christ does so. Our Lord Jesus Christ proved to us by this most stupendous miracle, it is the final proof that he is really the Son of God. It is the final proof that the Son of God really incarnated himself amongst us. It is also the final proof that he did it out of love, that he did it out of concern, deep love, that he sacrificed himself out of love for our souls. St. Thomas reminds us that his resurrection is the manifestation of his triumphs over not only over death, but over demons, over the devils that were in fact enslaving us as a consequence of the original sin. So we are celebrating the resurrection of our Lord Jesus Christ today, and the resurrection of our Lord Jesus Christ with deep joy. We are celebrating also the anniversary of our redemption, the anniversary of the fact that we now have the opportunity of going to heaven, of going eternally happy with the very same our Lord Jesus Christ, of seeing and Our Lady and being with Our Lady, singing the praises of her divine Son for all eternity. I mean, what could be greater than that? What could give us more reason to joy than that? What could give us more reason to be grateful to our Lord Jesus Christ than that? Nothing really. Everything we have in this world pales in comparison to that magnificent reality of the resurrection of our Lord Jesus Christ and of our salvation, for of which the resurrection is, if you want, the final guarantee. It is in that spirit that the very same Paul we mentioned before said, if the resurrection of our Lord Jesus Christ was a fake, then our whole faith will be vain. But as we know, the resurrection is not a fake. As we know, the resurrection is real. As we know, it proves, together with the miracles, the other miracles of our Lord Jesus Christ, that our Lord is really our Savior, that our Lord is really God and man, man and God, the second person of the Holy Trinity, taking flesh for our salvation, for our redemption, undergoing all those horrible sufferings which we have contemplated in the few days past, for our sake. So, the way to manifest that joy, that real joy, will not be to manifest it as the world manifests it by carousing and drinking and being silly and so on and so forth. The way to manifest that deep joy that should be ours, that gratitude, that marvelous joy and gratitude that should be ours at the resurrection of our Lord Jesus Christ, is to remember the advice of St. Paul in the epistle of today, and to remember it in the proper light. Very often, I'm not saying everybody, I'm not saying all of us, but very often, once Lent is over, once the Passion Tide is over, we have a tendency to say, well, poopy, bingo, we don't have to do any more penance. Let's go back to our own tricks. Let's forget about penance. Let's forget about prayers. Let's forget about trying to purify ourselves. Let's forget about trying to be virtuous. And quoting the Holy Scriptures, we go back to our old vices like a dog to his vomit. So it is not what we have to do to celebrate our Lord Jesus Christ to the resurrection. We have to follow the advice of St. Paul and cast out the old man. The old man which we have tried to cast out, which we have tried to purify during the whole season of Lent. I mean, if you try to cast out dirty linens, dirty vestments, it is not to put them back as soon as the occasion arises. As we have now to take on the new man, that is a man purified by his sacrifices, a man purified by his penances during Lent. And we have to try to follow even more closely, even more faithfully, even more eagerly our Lord Jesus Christ. Always remembering that if we want to share in the resurrection of our Lord Jesus Christ, if we want to share in the glory of our Lord Jesus Christ, if we want to be finally, eternally happy when our time comes to be called to heaven, we have also here on earth to follow him on Calvary, on Mount Calvary, and all our trials, all our tribulations, all our sufferings that we are to undergo here, whether we look for them or not, are precisely for us that, our cross, our Calvary. And it is in the measure in which we accept joyfully the Calvary, in which we accept fully that Calvary, that we will share in the joy of the resurrection, that we will share in the joy of the eternal happiness in heaven, that we will share our Lord Jesus Christ with the Blessed Virgin Mary for all eternity. So I do hope that meditating on this, the Gospel and the Epistle of today, you realize that it is not because Lent is over then you have to give up your spiritual life, but on the contrary, intensify it, of course, with a note of joy and a note of a happiness and gratitude that was not there while we were meditating the passion of our Lord Jesus Christ, because it was not proper. We were meditating the passion, the sufferings of our Lord Jesus Christ caused by our sins. Therefore, we were in mourning. Now our Lord is risen. Now our Lord has overcome death. Death have no longer dominion over him. It is therefore for us a reason to pursue our efforts with joy, with serenity, with happiness, confident that our Lord Jesus Christ, as he always was, will be faithful in his promises and accept us one day with him in heaven. In the name of the Father, and of the Son, and of the Holy Ghost. Amen.
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1: The Rosary is the most beautiful and the most rich in graces of all prayers. It is the prayer that touches most the heart of the Mother of God. And if you wish peace to reign in your homes, recite the family Rosary. Pope St.
2: In the name of the Father, and of the Son, and of the Holy Spirit, Amen. I believe in God, the Father Almighty, Creator of heaven and earth, and in Jesus Christ, His only Son, our Lord, who was conceived by the Holy Spirit, born of the Virgin Mary, suffered under Pontius Pilate, was crucified, died, and was buried. He descended into hell. The third day He arose again from the dead. He ascended into heaven, and sitteth at the right hand of God, the Father Almighty. From thence He shall come to judge the living and the dead. I believe in the Holy Spirit, the Holy Catholic Church, the communion of saints, the forgiveness of sins, the resurrection of the body, and life everlasting. Amen. Our Father who art in heaven, hallowed be thy name. Thy kingdom come, thy will be done on earth as it is in heaven.
3: Amen.
2: Hail Mary, full of grace, the Lord is with thee. Blessed art thou among women, and blessed is the fruit of thy womb, Jesus. Hail Mary, full of grace, the Lord is with thee. Blessed art thou among women, and blessed is the fruit of thy womb, Jesus. Hail Mary, full of grace, the Lord is with thee. Blessed art thou among women, and blessed is the fruit of thy womb, Jesus. Glory be to the Father, and to the Son, and to the Holy Spirit.
4: The Joyful Mysteries.
2: The Joyful Story. Through Gabriel, God told Mary that she was to be the mother of the Messiah. She was willing, and the Word was made flesh. Then the gracious Mary went to her sister Elizabeth, her aged kinswoman, who was also awaiting the birth of a son, John the Baptist. Months later in Bethlehem for the census, Mary brought forth her son, Jesus. 40 days after his birth, at his presentation in the temple, Jesus was taken into the arms of the saintly Simeon. At the age of 12, he was again brought to the temple and became separated from his parents for 3 days while about my father's business. The first joyful mystery, the Annunciation. Our Father who art in heaven, hallowed be thy name. Thy kingdom come, thy will be done on earth as it is in heaven.
3: And lead us not into temptation, but deliver us from evil. Amen.
2: Hail Mary, full of grace, the Lord is with thee. Blessed art thou among women, and blessed is the fruit of thy womb, Jesus. Hail Mary, full of grace, the Lord is with thee. Blessed art thou among women, and blessed is the fruit of thy womb, Jesus. Hail Mary, full of grace, the Lord is with thee. Blessed art thou among women, and blessed is the fruit of thy womb, Jesus. Hail Mary, full of grace, the Lord is with thee. Blessed art thou among women, and blessed is the fruit of thy womb, Jesus. Hail Mary, full of grace, the Lord is with thee. Blessed art thou among women, and blessed is the fruit of thy womb, Jesus. Hail Mary, full of grace, the Lord is with thee. Blessed art thou among women, and blessed is the fruit of thy womb, Jesus. Hail Mary, full of grace, the Lord is with thee. Blessed art thou among women, and blessed is the fruit of thy womb, Jesus.
3: Holy Mary, Mother of God, pray for us sinners now and at the hour of our death. Amen.
2: full of grace, the Lord is with thee. Blessed art thou among women, and blessed is the fruit of thy womb, Jesus.
3: Holy Mary, Mother of God, pray for us sinners now and at the hour of our death. Amen.
2: Hail Mary, full of grace, the Lord is with thee. Blessed art thou among women, and blessed is the fruit of thy womb, Jesus.
3: Holy Mary, Mother of God, pray for us sinners now and at the hour of our death. Amen.
2: Hail Mary, full of grace, the Lord is with thee. Blessed art thou among women, and blessed is the fruit of thy womb, Jesus.
3: Holy Mary, Mother of God, pray for us sinners now and at the hour of our death. Amen.
2: Glory be to the Father, and to the Son, and to the Holy Spirit.
3: As it was in the beginning, is now, and shall be,
5: O my Jesus, forgive us our sins, save us from the fires of hell, and lead all souls to heaven, but especially those most in need of your mercy.
2: The second joyful mystery, the Visitation. Our Father, who art in heaven, hallowed be thy name. Thy kingdom come, thy will be done on earth as it is in heaven.
3: Give us this day our daily bread, and forgive us our trespasses, as we forgive those who trespass against us. And lead us not into temptation, but deliver us from evil.
6: Amen.
2: Hail Mary, full of grace, the Lord is with thee. Blessed art thou among women, and blessed is the fruit of thy womb, Jesus.
3: Holy Mary, Mother of God, pray for us sinners now and at the hour of our death. Amen.
2: Hail Mary, full of grace, the Lord is with thee. Blessed art thou among women, and blessed is the fruit of thy womb, Jesus.
3: Holy Mary, Mother of God, pray for us sinners now and at the hour of our death. Amen.
2: Hail Mary, full of grace, the Lord is with thee. Blessed art thou among women, and blessed is the fruit of thy womb, Jesus.
3: Holy Mary, Mother of God, pray for us sinners now and at the hour of our death. Amen.
2: Hail Mary, full of grace, the Lord is with thee. Blessed art thou among women, and blessed is the fruit of thy womb, Jesus.
3: Holy Mary, Mother of God, pray for us sinners now and at the hour of our death. Amen.
2: Hail Mary, full of grace, the Lord is with thee. Blessed art thou among women, and blessed is the fruit of thy womb, Jesus.
3: Holy Mary, Mother of God, pray for us sinners now and at the hour of our death. Amen.
2: Hail Mary, full of grace, the Lord is with thee. Blessed art thou among women, and blessed is the fruit of thy womb, Jesus.
3: Holy Mary, Mother of God, pray for us sinners now and at the hour of our death.
2: Hail Mary, full of grace, the Lord is with thee. Blessed art thou among women, and blessed is the fruit of thy womb, Jesus.
3: Holy Mary, Mother of God, pray for us sinners now and at the hour of our death. Amen.
2: Hail Mary, full of grace, the Lord is with thee. Blessed art thou among women, and blessed is the fruit of thy womb, Jesus.
3: Holy Mary, Mother of God, pray for us sinners now and at the hour of our death. Amen.
2: Hail Mary, full of grace, the Lord is with thee. Blessed art thou among women, and blessed is the fruit of thy womb, Jesus.
3: Holy Mary, Mother of God, pray for us sinners now and at the hour of our death. Amen.
2: Hail Mary, full of grace, the Lord is with thee. Blessed art thou among women, and blessed is the fruit of thy womb, Jesus.
3: Holy Mary, Mother of God, pray for us sinners now and at the hour of our death. Amen.
2: Glory be to the Father, and to the Son, and to the Holy Spirit.
3: As it was in the beginning, is now, and shall be, world
5: without end. O my Jesus, forgive us our sins, save us from the fires of hell, and lead all souls to heaven, but especially those most in need of your mercy.
2: The third joyful mystery, the Nativity. Our Father, who art in heaven, hallowed be thy name. Thy kingdom come, thy will be done on earth as it is in heaven.
3: Give us this day our daily bread, and forgive us our trespasses, as we forgive those who trespass against us. And lead us not into temptation, but deliver us from evil. Amen.
2: Hail Mary, full of grace, the Lord is with thee. Blessed art thou among women, and blessed is the fruit of thy womb, Jesus.
3: Holy Mary, Mother of God, pray for us sinners now and at the hour of our death. Amen.
2: Hail Mary, full of grace, the Lord is with thee. Blessed art thou among women, and blessed is the fruit of thy womb, Jesus.
3: Holy Mary, Mother of God, pray for us sinners now and at the hour of our death. Amen.
2: Hail Mary, full of grace, the Lord is with thee. Blessed art thou among women, and blessed is the fruit of thy womb, Jesus.
3: Holy Mary, Mother of God, pray for us sinners now and at the hour of our death. Amen.
2: Hail Mary, full of grace, the Lord is with thee. Blessed art thou among women, and blessed is the fruit of thy womb, Jesus.
3: Holy Mary, Mother of God, pray for us sinners now and at the hour of our death. Amen.
2: Hail Mary, full of grace, the Lord is with thee. Blessed art thou among women, and blessed is the fruit of thy womb, Jesus.
3: Holy Mary, Mother of God, pray for us sinners now and at the hour of our death. Amen.
2: Hail Mary, full of grace, the Lord is with thee. Blessed art thou among women, and blessed is the fruit of

0: of thy womb, Jesus. Hail Mary, full of grace, the Lord is with thee. Blessed art thou among women, and blessed is the fruit of thy womb, Jesus.
1: Holy
0: Glory be to the Father, and to the Son, and to the Holy Spirit.
2: O my Jesus, forgive us our sins, save us from the fires of hell, and lead all souls to heaven, but especially those most in need of your mercy.
0: The fourth joyful mystery, the presentation in the temple. Our Father who art in heaven, hallowed be thy name. Thy kingdom come, thy will be done on earth as it is in heaven.
1: Give us this day our daily bread, and forgive us our trespasses, as we forgive those who trespass against us. And lead us not into temptation, but deliver us from evil.
0: Hail Mary, full of grace, the Lord is with thee. Blessed art thou among women, and blessed is the fruit of thy womb, Jesus. Hail Mary, full of grace, the Lord is with thee. Blessed art thou among women, and blessed is the fruit of thy womb, Jesus. Hail Mary, full of grace, the Lord is with thee. Blessed art thou among women, and blessed is the fruit of thy womb, Jesus. Hail Mary, full of grace, the Lord is with thee. Blessed art thou among women, and blessed is the fruit of thy womb, Jesus. Hail Mary, full of grace, the Lord is with thee. Blessed art thou among women, and blessed is the fruit of thy womb, Jesus. Hail Mary, full of grace, the Lord is with thee. Blessed art thou among women, and blessed is the fruit of thy womb, Jesus. Hail Mary, full of grace, the Lord is with thee. Blessed art thou among women, and blessed is the fruit of thy womb, Jesus. Hail Mary, full of grace, the Lord is with thee. Blessed art thou among women, and blessed is the fruit of thy womb, Jesus. Hail Mary, full of grace, the Lord is with thee. Blessed art thou among women, and blessed is the fruit of thy womb, Jesus. Hail Mary, full of grace, the Lord is with thee. Blessed art thou among women, and blessed is the fruit of thy womb, Jesus. Glory be to the Father, and to the Son, and to the Holy Spirit.
2: O my Jesus, forgive us our sins, save us from the fires of hell, and lead all souls to heaven, but especially those most in need of your mercy.
0: Fifth joyful mystery, finding of Jesus in the temple. Our Father who art in heaven, hallowed be thy name. Thy kingdom come, thy will be done on earth as it is in heaven.
1: Give us this day our daily bread, and forgive us our trespasses, as we forgive those who trespass against us. And lead us not into temptation, but deliver us from evil. Amen.
0: Hail Mary, full of grace, the Lord is with thee. Blessed art thou among women, and blessed is the fruit of thy womb, Jesus. Hail Mary, full of grace, the Lord is with thee. Blessed art thou among women, and blessed is the fruit of thy womb, Jesus. Hail Mary, full of grace, the Lord is with thee. Blessed art thou among women, and blessed is the fruit of thy womb, Jesus. Hail Mary, full of grace, the Lord is with thee. Blessed art thou among women, and blessed is the fruit of thy womb, Jesus. Hail Mary, full of grace, the Lord is with thee. Blessed art thou among women, and blessed is the fruit of thy womb, Jesus. Hail Mary, full of grace, the Lord is with thee. Blessed art thou among women, and blessed is the fruit of thy womb, Jesus. Hail Mary, full of grace, the Lord is with thee. Blessed art thou among women, and blessed is the fruit of thy womb, Jesus. Hail Mary, full of grace, the Lord is with thee. Blessed art thou among women, and blessed is the fruit of thy womb, Jesus.
1: Holy Mary, Mother of God, God.

0: Hail Mary, full of grace, the Lord is with thee. Blessed art thou among women, and blessed is the fruit of thy womb, Jesus.
1: Holy Mary, Mother of God, pray for us sinners now and at the hour of our death. Amen.
0: Hail Mary, full of grace, the Lord is with thee. Blessed art thou among women, and blessed is the fruit of thy womb, Jesus.
1: Holy Mary, Mother of God, pray for us sinners now and at the hour of our death. Amen.
0: Glory be to the Father, and to the Son, and to the Holy Spirit.
1: As it was in the beginning, is now, and ever shall be, world without end.
2: O my Jesus, forgive us our sins, save us from the fires of hell, and lead all souls to heaven, but especially those most in need of your mercy. Hail, Holy Queen, Mother of Mercy, our life, our sweetness, and our hope. To thee do we cry, poor banished children of Eve. To thee do we send up our sighs, mourning and weeping in this valley of tears. Turn, then, most gracious Advocate, thine eyes of mercy toward us, and after this our exile, show unto us the blessed fruit of thy womb, Jesus. O clement, O loving, O sweet Virgin Mary, pray for us, O Holy Mother of God,
3: that we may be worthy of the promises of Christ.
2: We fly to thy patronage, O Holy Mother of God. Despise not our petitions and our necessities, but deliver us from all dangers, O ever glorious and blessed Virgin Mary.
0: In the name of the Father, and of the Son, and of the Holy
4: Ghost. In the name of the Father, and of the Son, and of the Holy Ghost. Amen. I believe in God, the Father Almighty, creator of heaven and earth, and in Jesus Christ, his only Son, our Lord, who was conceived by the Holy Ghost, born of the Virgin Mary, suffered under Pontius Pilate, was crucified, died, and was buried. He descended into hell. The third day he rose again from the dead. He ascended into heaven and stood at the right hand of God, the Father Almighty. From thence he shall come to judge the living and the dead. Our Father who art in heaven, hallowed be thy name. Thy kingdom come, thy will be done on earth as it is in heaven.
5: Give us this day our daily bread, and forgive us our trespasses, as we forgive those.
4: Hail Mary, full of grace, the Lord is with thee. Blessed art thou amongst women, and blessed is the fruit of thy womb, Jesus. Hail Mary, full of grace, the Lord is with thee. Blessed art thou amongst women, and blessed is the fruit of thy womb, Jesus.
5: Holy Mary, Mother of God, pray for us sinners now and at the hour of our death. Amen.
4: Hail Mary, full of grace, the Lord is with thee. Blessed art thou amongst women, and blessed is the fruit of thy womb, Jesus.
5: Holy

0: Five sorrowful mysteries. The first is the agony of our Lord in the garden. Our Father who art in heaven, hallowed be thy name. Thy kingdom come, thy will be done on earth as it is in heaven.
1: Give us this day our daily bread, and forgive us our trespasses, as we forgive those who trespass against us. And lead us not into
0: temptation. Hail Mary, full of grace, the Lord is with thee. Blessed art thou amongst women, and blessed is the fruit of thy womb, Jesus.
1: Holy Mary, Mother of God, pray for us sinners now and at the hour of our death.
0: Hail Mary, full of grace, the Lord is with thee. Blessed art thou amongst women, and blessed is the fruit of thy womb, Jesus.
1: Holy Mary, Mother of God, pray for us sinners now and at the hour of our death. Amen.
0: Hail Mary, full of grace, the Lord is with thee. Blessed art thou amongst women, and blessed is the fruit of thy womb, Jesus.
1: Holy Mary, Mother of God, pray for us sinners now and at the hour of our death. Amen.
0: Hail Mary, full of grace, the Lord is with thee. Blessed art thou amongst women, and blessed is the fruit of thy womb, Jesus.
1: Holy Mary, Mother of God, pray for us sinners now and at the hour of our death.
0: Hail Mary, full of grace, the Lord is with thee. Blessed art thou amongst women, and blessed is the fruit of thy womb, Jesus.
1: Holy Mary, Mother of God, pray for us sinners now and at the hour of our death. Amen.
0: Hail Mary, full of grace, the Lord is with thee. Blessed art thou amongst women, and blessed is the fruit of thy womb, Jesus.
1: Holy Mary, Mother of God, pray for us sinners now and at the hour of our death. Amen.
0: Hail Mary, full of grace, the Lord is with thee. Blessed art thou amongst women, and blessed is the fruit of thy womb, Jesus.
1: Holy Mary, Mother of God, pray for us sinners now and at the hour of our death.
0: Hail Mary, full of grace, the Lord is with thee. Blessed art thou amongst women, and blessed is the fruit of thy womb, Jesus.
1: Holy Mary, Mother of God, pray for us sinners now and at the hour of our death. Amen.
0: Hail Mary, full of grace, the Lord is with thee. Blessed art thou amongst women, and blessed is the fruit of thy womb, Jesus.
1: Holy Mary, Mother of God, pray for us sinners now and at the hour of our death. Amen.
0: Hail Mary, full of grace, the Lord is with thee. Blessed art thou amongst women, and blessed is the fruit of thy womb, Jesus.
1: Holy Mary, Mother of God, pray for us sinners now and at the hour of our death. Amen.

0: Jesus.
1: The second sorrowful mystery is the scourging at the pillar. Our Father who art in heaven, hallowed be thy name. Thy kingdom come, thy will be done on earth as it is in heaven.
0: Give us this day our daily bread, and forgive us our trespasses, as we forgive those who trespass against us. And lead us not into temptation, but deliver us from
1: evil. Hail Mary, full of grace, the Lord is with thee. Blessed art thou amongst women, and blessed is the fruit of thy womb, Jesus.
0: Holy Mary, Mother of God, pray for us sinners, now and at the hour of our death.
1: Mary, full of grace, the Lord is with thee. Blessed art thou amongst women, and blessed is the fruit of thy womb, Jesus.
0: Holy Mary, Mother of God, pray for us sinners, now and at the hour of our death.
1: Hail Mary, full of grace, the Lord is with thee. Blessed art thou amongst women, and blessed is the fruit of thy womb, Jesus.
0: Holy Mary, Mother of God, pray for us sinners, now and at the hour of our death.
1: Hail Mary, full of grace, the Lord is with thee. Blessed art thou amongst women, and blessed is the fruit of thy womb, Jesus.
0: Holy Mary, Mother of God, save us now.
1: Hail Mary, full of grace, the Lord is with thee. Blessed art thou amongst women, and blessed is the fruit of thy womb, Jesus.
0: Holy Mary, Mother of God, save us now.
1: Mary, full of grace, the Lord is with thee. Blessed art thou amongst women, and blessed is the fruit of thy womb, Jesus.
0: Holy Mary, Mother of God,
1: Hail Mary, full of grace, the Lord is with thee. Blessed art thou amongst women, and blessed is the fruit of thy womb, Jesus.
0: Holy Mary, Mother of God, pray for us sinners,
1: now and at the hour of our death. Hail Mary, full of grace, the Lord is with thee. Blessed art thou amongst women, and blessed is the fruit of thy womb, Jesus.
0: Holy Mary, Mother of God,
1: pray for us sinners, now and at the hour of our death. Hail Mary, full of grace, the Lord is with thee. Blessed art thou amongst women, and blessed is the fruit of thy womb, Jesus.
0: Holy Mary, Mother of God, pray for us sinners, now and at the hour of our death.
1: Full of grace, the Lord is with thee. Blessed art thou amongst women, and blessed is the fruit of thy womb, Jesus.
0: Holy Mary, Mother of God, pray for us sinners, now and at the hour of our death.

0: Third, sorrowful mysteries, the crowning of thorns. Our Father, who art in heaven, hallowed be thy name. Thy kingdom come, thy will be done on earth as it is in heaven. Hail Mary, full of grace, the Lord is with thee. Blessed art thou amongst women, and blessed is the fruit of thy womb, Jesus.
1: Holy Mary, Mother of God, pray for us.
0: Hail Mary, full of grace, the Lord is with thee. Blessed art thou amongst women, and blessed is the fruit of thy womb, Jesus.
1: Holy Mary, Mother of God, pray for us sinners now and at the hour of our death.
0: Hail Mary, full of grace, the Lord is with thee. Blessed art thou amongst women, and blessed is the fruit of thy womb, Jesus.
1: Holy Mary, Mother of God, pray for us sinners now and at the hour of our death.
0: Hail Mary, full of grace, the Lord is with thee. Blessed art thou amongst women, and blessed is the fruit of thy womb, Jesus.
1: Holy Mary, Mother of God, pray for us sinners now and at the hour of
0: Hail Mary, full of grace, the Lord is with thee. Blessed art thou amongst women, and blessed is the fruit of thy womb, Jesus.
1: Holy Mary, Mother of God, pray for us sinners now and at the hour of
0: Hail Mary, full of grace, the Lord is with thee. Blessed art thou amongst women, and blessed is the fruit of thy womb, Jesus.
1: Holy Mary, Mother of God, pray for us sinners now and at
0: Hail Mary, full of grace, the Lord is with thee. Blessed art thou amongst women, and blessed is the fruit of thy womb, Jesus.
1: Holy Mary, Mother of God, pray for us sinners now and
0: Hail Mary, full of grace, the Lord is with thee. Blessed art thou amongst women, and blessed is the fruit of thy womb, Jesus.
1: Holy Mary, Mother of God, save us from sinners now and at the hour of our death.
0: Hail Mary, full of grace, the Lord is with thee. Blessed art thou amongst women, and blessed is the fruit of thy womb, Jesus.
1: Holy Mary, Mother of God, save us from sinners now and at the hour of our death.
0: Hail Mary, full of grace, the Lord is with thee. Blessed art thou amongst women, and blessed is the fruit of thy womb, Jesus.
1: Holy Mary, Mother of God, save us from sinners now and at the hour of our death.

0: by Jesus.
1: Forgive us our sins. Save us from the fire of hell. Lead all souls to heaven, especially those who most need mercy.
2: Fourth sorrowful mystery is the carrying of the cross. Our Father who art in heaven, hallowed be thy name. Thy kingdom come, thy will be done on earth as it is in heaven.
1: Give us this day our daily bread, and forgive us our trespasses, as we forgive those who trespass against us. And lead us not into temptation, but deliver
2: us from evil. Hail Mary, full of grace, the Lord is with thee. Blessed art thou amongst women, and blessed is the fruit of thy womb, Jesus.
1: Holy Mary, Mother of God, pray for us sinners now and at the hour of our death.
2: Hail Mary, full of grace, the Lord is with thee. Blessed art thou amongst women, and blessed is the fruit of thy womb, Jesus.
1: Holy Mary, Mother of God, pray for us sinners now and at the hour of our death. Amen.
2: Hail Mary, full of grace, the Lord is with thee. Blessed art thou amongst women, and blessed is the fruit of thy womb, Jesus.
1: Holy Mary, Mother of God, pray for us sinners now and at the hour of our death. Amen.
2: Hail Mary, full of grace, the Lord is with thee. Blessed art thou amongst women, and blessed is the fruit of thy womb, Jesus.
1: Holy Mary, Mother of God, pray for us sinners now and at the hour of our death. Amen.
2: Hail Mary, full of grace, the Lord is with thee. Blessed art thou amongst women, and blessed is the fruit of thy womb, Jesus.
1: Holy Mary, Mother of God, pray for us sinners now and at the hour of our death.
2: Hail Mary, full of grace, the Lord is with thee. Blessed art thou amongst women, and blessed is the fruit of thy womb, Jesus.
1: Holy Mary, Mother of God, pray for us sinners now and at the hour of our death.
2: Hail Mary, full of grace, the Lord is with thee. Blessed art thou amongst women, and blessed is the fruit of thy womb, Jesus.
1: Holy Mary, Mother of God, pray for us sinners now and at the hour of our death.
2: Hail Mary, full of grace, the Lord is with thee. Blessed art thou amongst women, and blessed is the fruit of thy womb, Jesus.
1: Holy Mary, Mother of God, pray for us sinners now and at the hour of our death.
2: Hail Mary, full of grace, the Lord is with thee. Blessed art thou amongst women, and blessed is the fruit of thy womb, Jesus.
1: Holy Mary, Mother of God, pray for us
2: Hail Mary, full of grace, the Lord is with thee. Blessed art thou amongst women, and blessed is the fruit of thy womb, Jesus.
1: Holy Mary, Mother of God, pray for us sinners now and at the hour of our death. Amen.

0: Jesus.
1: Forgive us our sins, save us from the fires of fire.
0: Lead all souls to the death, sorrow, and mysteries, crucifixion, death of our Lord on the cross. Our Father, who art in heaven, hallowed be thy name. Thy kingdom come, thy will be done on earth as in heaven. Hail Mary, full of grace, the Lord is with thee. Blessed art thou amongst women, and blessed the fruit of thy womb, Jesus.
1: Holy Mary, Mother of God, pray for us sinners now and at the hour of our death. Amen.
0: Hail Mary, full of grace, the Lord is with thee. Blessed art thou amongst women, and blessed the fruit of thy womb, Jesus.
1: Holy Mary, Mother of God, pray for us sinners now and at the hour of our death.
0: Amen. Hail Mary, full of grace, the Lord is with thee. Blessed art thou amongst women, and blessed the fruit of thy womb, Jesus.
1: Holy Mary, Mother of God, pray for us sinners now and at the hour of our death.
0: Hail Mary, full of grace, the Lord is with thee. Blessed art thou amongst women, and blessed the fruit of thy womb, Jesus.
1: Holy Mary, Mother of God,
0: Hail Mary, full of grace, the Lord is with thee. Blessed art thou amongst women, and blessed the fruit of thy womb, Jesus.
1: Holy Mary, Mother of God,
0: Hail Mary, full of grace, the Lord is with thee. Blessed art thou amongst women, and blessed the fruit of thy womb, Jesus.
1: Holy Mary, Mother of God,
0: Hail Mary, full of grace, Lord is with thee. Blessed art thou amongst women, and blessed the fruit of thy womb, Jesus.
1: Holy Mary, Mother of God, pray for us sinners now and at the hour of our death.
0: Hail Mary, full of grace, Lord is with thee. Blessed art thou amongst women, and blessed the fruit of thy womb, Jesus.
1: Holy Mary, Mother of God, pray for us sinners now and at the hour of our death.
0: Hail Mary, full of grace, Lord is with thee. Blessed art thou amongst women, and blessed the fruit of thy womb, Jesus.
1: Holy Mary, Mother of God, pray for us sinners now and at the hour of our death.
0: Hail Mary, full of grace, the Lord is with thee. Blessed art thou amongst women, and blessed the fruit of thy womb, Jesus.
1: Holy Mary, Mother of God,

0: Queen,
1: Mother of Mercy, O God, bless us, and now
0: and thee do we cry, O God, judgment, and thee do we send up our sighs, and sighs, and scoffing tears. Turn then, most gracious, and thee give thy mercy towards us. And after this, our desire shall to us, O God, and Jesus. O clement, O loving, and O sweet Virgin Mary. Pray for us, Holy Mother of God. Let us pray. O God, whose only begotten Son, by his life, death, and resurrection, has purchased for us the rewards of eternal life, grant, we beseech thee, that meditating upon these mysteries of the most holy rosary of the Blessed Virgin Mary, we may imitate what they contain and obtain what they promise, through the same Christ our Lord.
2: In the name of the Father, and of the Son, and of the Holy Ghost, and I believe in God, the Father Almighty, creator of heaven and earth, and in Jesus Christ, his only Son, our Lord, who was conceived by the Holy Ghost, born of the Virgin Mary, suffered under Pontius Pilate, was crucified, died, and was buried. He descended into hell. The third day he arose again from the dead. He ascended into heaven, seated at the right hand of God the Father Almighty. From thence he shall come to judge the living and the dead. Our Father who art in heaven, hallowed be thy name. Thy kingdom come, thy will be done on earth as it is in heaven.
3: Give us this day.
2: Hail Mary, full of grace, the Lord is with thee. Blessed art thou amongst women, and blessed is the fruit of thy womb, Jesus. Hail Mary, full of grace, the Lord is with thee. Blessed art thou amongst women, and blessed is the fruit of thy womb, Jesus. Hail Mary, full of grace, the Lord is with thee. Blessed art thou amongst women, and blessed is the fruit of thy womb, Jesus.

0: first glorious mystery of the resurrection. Our Father, who art in heaven, hallowed be thy name. Thy kingdom come, thy will be done on earth as it is in heaven. Hail Mary, full of grace, the Lord is with thee. Blessed art thou amongst women, and blessed is the fruit of thy womb, Jesus.
1: Holy Mary, Mother of God,
0: pray for us sinners now and at the hour of our death. Amen. Hail Mary, full of grace, the Lord is with thee. Blessed art thou amongst women, and blessed is the fruit of thy womb, Jesus.
1: Holy Mary, Mother of God, pray for us sinners now and at the hour of our death.
0: Hail Mary, full of grace, the Lord is with thee. Blessed art thou amongst women, and blessed is the fruit of thy womb, Jesus.
1: Holy Mary, Mother of God, pray for us sinners now.
0: Hail Mary, full of grace, the Lord is with thee. Blessed art thou amongst women, and blessed is the fruit of thy womb, Jesus.
1: Holy Mary, Mother of God, pray for us sinners now and at the hour of our death.
0: Hail Mary, full of grace, the Lord is with thee. Blessed art thou amongst women, and blessed is the fruit of thy womb, Jesus.
1: Holy Mary, Mother of God, pray for us sinners now and at the hour of our death.
0: Hail Mary, full of grace, the Lord is with thee. Blessed art thou amongst women, and blessed is the fruit of thy womb, Jesus.
1: Holy Mary,
0: Hail Mary, full of grace, the Lord is with thee. Blessed art thou amongst women, and blessed is the fruit of thy womb, Jesus.
1: Holy Mary, Mother of God, pray for us sinners now and at the hour.
0: Hail Mary, full of grace, the Lord is with thee. Blessed art thou amongst women, and blessed is the fruit of thy womb, Jesus.
1: Holy Mary, Mother of God, pray for us sinners now
0: Hail Mary, full of grace, the Lord is with thee. Blessed art thou amongst women, and blessed is the fruit of thy womb, Jesus.
1: Holy Mary,
0: Hail Mary, full of grace, the Lord is with thee. Blessed art thou amongst women, and blessed is the fruit of thy womb, Jesus.
1: Holy Mary,

0: Jesus.
1: The second glorious mystery is the Ascension. Our Father who art in heaven, hallowed be thy name. Thy kingdom come, thy will be done on earth as it is in heaven.
0: Give us this day our daily bread, and forgive us our trespasses, as we forgive those who trespass against us. And lead us not into temptation,
1: but deliver us from evil. Hail Mary, full of grace, the Lord is with thee. Blessed art thou amongst women, and blessed is the fruit of thy womb, Jesus.
0: Holy Mary, Mother of God, pray for us sinners now and at the hour of our death.
1: Hail Mary, full of grace, the Lord is with thee. Blessed art thou amongst women, and blessed is the fruit of thy womb, Jesus.
0: Holy Mary, Mother of God, pray for us sinners now and at the hour of our death.
1: Hail Mary, full of grace, the Lord is with thee. Blessed art thou amongst women, and blessed is the fruit of thy womb, Jesus.
0: Holy Mary, Mother of God, pray for us sinners now and at the hour of our death.
1: Hail Mary, full of grace, the Lord is with thee. Blessed art thou amongst women, and blessed is the fruit of thy womb, Jesus.
0: Holy Mary, Mother of God, pray for us sinners
1: full of grace, the Lord is with thee. Blessed art thou amongst women, and blessed is the fruit of thy womb, Jesus.
0: Holy Mary, Mother of God, pray for us sinners now and at the hour of our death.
1: Hail Mary, full of grace, the Lord is with thee. Blessed art thou amongst women, and blessed is the fruit of thy womb, Jesus.
0: Holy Mary, Mother of God, pray for us sinners now and at the hour of our death.
1: Hail Mary, full of grace, the Lord is with thee. Blessed art thou amongst women, and blessed is the fruit of thy womb, Jesus.
0: Holy Mary, Mother of God, pray for us sinners now and at the hour of our death.
1: Hail Mary, full of grace, the Lord is with thee. Blessed art thou amongst women, and blessed is the fruit of thy womb, Jesus.
0: Holy Mary, Mother of God, pray for us sinners now and at the hour of our death.
1: Hail Mary, full of grace, the Lord is with thee. Blessed art thou amongst women, and blessed is the fruit of thy womb, Jesus.
0: Holy Mary, Mother of God, pray for us sinners now and at the hour of our death.
1: Hail Mary, full of grace, the Lord is with thee. Blessed art thou amongst women, and blessed is the fruit of thy womb, Jesus.
0: Holy Mary, Mother of God, pray for us sinners now and at the hour of our death.

0: Third glorious mystery is the descent of the Holy Ghost upon the apostles of Mary. Our Father, who art in heaven, hallowed be thy name. Thy kingdom come, thy will be done on earth as it is in heaven.
1: Give us this day our daily bread, and forgive us our trespasses, as we forgive those who trespass against us. And lead us not into temptation,
0: Hail Mary, full of grace, the Lord is with thee. Blessed art thou amongst women, and blessed is the fruit of thy womb, Jesus.
1: Holy Mary, Mother of God, pray for us sinners now.
0: Hail Mary, full of grace, the Lord is with thee. Blessed art thou amongst women, and blessed is the fruit of thy womb, Jesus.
1: Holy Mary, Mother of God, pray for us sinners now and at the hour of our death.
0: Hail Mary, full of grace, the Lord is with thee. Blessed art thou amongst women, and blessed is the fruit of thy womb, Jesus.
1: Holy Mary, Mother of God, pray for us sinners now and at the hour of our death.
0: Hail Mary, full of grace, the Lord is with thee. Blessed art thou amongst women, and blessed is the fruit of thy womb, Jesus.
1: Holy Mary, Mother of God, pray for us sinners now and at the hour of our death.
0: Hail Mary, full of grace, the Lord is with thee. Blessed art thou amongst women, and blessed is the fruit of thy womb, Jesus.
1: Holy Mary, Mother of God, pray for us sinners now and at the hour of our death.
0: Hail Mary, full of grace, the Lord is with thee. Blessed art thou amongst women, and blessed is the fruit of thy womb, Jesus.
1: Holy Mary, Mother of God, pray for us sinners now and at the hour of our death.
0: Hail Mary, full of grace, the Lord is with thee. Blessed art thou amongst women, and blessed is the fruit of thy womb, Jesus.
1: Holy Mary, Mother of God, pray for us sinners now and at the hour of our death.
0: Hail Mary, full of grace, the Lord is with thee. Blessed art thou amongst women, and blessed is the fruit of thy womb, Jesus.
1: Holy Mary, Mother of God, pray for us sinners now and at the hour of our death.
0: Hail Mary, full of grace, the Lord is with thee. Blessed art thou amongst women, and blessed is the fruit of thy womb, Jesus.
1: Holy Mary, Mother of God, pray for us sinners now and at the hour of our death.
0: Hail Mary, full of grace, the Lord is with thee. Blessed art thou amongst women, and blessed is the fruit of thy womb, Jesus.
1: Holy Mary, Mother of God, pray for us sinners now and at the hour of our death.

0: Jesus.
1: Forgive us our sins, save us from fire and fire. Lead all souls to heaven, especially
0: those who are most in need. The fourth glorious mystery is the Assumption. Our Father, who art in heaven, hallowed be thy name. Thy kingdom come, thy will be done on earth as it is in heaven.
1: Give us this day our daily bread, and forgive us our trespasses, as we forgive those who trespass against us. And lead us not into temptation, but deliver us from evil.
0: Hail Mary, full of grace, the Lord is with thee. Blessed art thou among women, and blessed is the fruit of thy womb, Jesus.
1: Holy Mary, Mother of God, pray for us sinners, now and at the hour of our
0: death. Hail Mary, full of grace, the Lord is with thee. Blessed art thou among women, and blessed is the fruit of thy womb, Jesus.
1: Holy Mary, Mother of God, pray for us sinners, now and at the hour of our death.
0: Hail Mary, full of grace, the Lord is with thee. Blessed art thou among women, and blessed is the fruit of thy womb, Jesus.
1: Holy Mary, Mother of God, pray for us sinners,
0: Hail Mary, full of grace, the Lord is with thee. Blessed art thou among women, and blessed is the fruit of thy womb, Jesus.
1: Holy Mary, Mother of God, pray for us sinners now and at the hour of our death.
0: Hail Mary, full of grace, the Lord is with thee. Blessed art thou among women, and blessed is the fruit of thy womb, Jesus.
1: Holy Mary, Mother of God, pray for us sinners now and at the hour of our death.
0: Hail Mary, full of grace, the Lord is with thee. Blessed art thou among women, and blessed is the fruit of thy womb, Jesus.
1: Holy Mary, Mother of God, pray for us sinners now and at the hour of our death.
0: Hail Mary, full of grace, Lord is with thee. Blessed art thou among women, and blessed is the fruit of thy womb, Jesus.
1: Holy Mary, Mother of God, pray for us sinners now and at the hour of our death.
0: Hail Mary, full of grace, Lord is with thee. Blessed art thou among women, and blessed is the fruit of thy womb, Jesus.
1: Holy Mary, Mother of God, pray for us sinners now and at the hour of our death.
0: Hail Mary, full of grace, Lord is with thee. Blessed art thou among women, and blessed is the fruit of thy womb, Jesus.
1: Holy Mary, Mother of God, pray for us sinners now and at the hour of our death.
0: Hail Mary, full of grace, Lord is with thee. Blessed art thou among women, and blessed is the fruit of thy womb, Jesus.
1: Holy Mary, Mother of God, pray for us sinners now and at the hour of our death.

0: Jesus.
1: Forgive us our sins, save us from the fires of hell. Lead all souls to heaven, especially those most in need of thy mercy.
2: The fifth glorious mystery is the coronation. Our Father, who art in heaven, hallowed be thy name. Thy kingdom come, thy will be done on earth as it is in heaven.
1: Give us this day our daily bread, and forgive us our trespasses, as we forgive those who trespass against us. And lead us not into temptation, but deliver us from evil.
2: Hail Mary, full of grace, the Lord is with thee. Blessed art thou amongst women, and blessed is the fruit of thy womb, Jesus.
1: Holy Mary, Mother of God, pray for us sinners, now and at the hour of our death.
2: Hail Mary, full of grace, the Lord is with thee. Blessed art thou amongst women, and blessed is the fruit of thy womb, Jesus.
1: Holy Mary, Mother of God, pray for us sinners, now and at the hour of our death.
2: Hail Mary, full of grace, the Lord is with thee. Blessed art thou amongst women, and blessed is the fruit of thy womb, Jesus.
1: Holy Mary, Mother of God, pray for us sinners, now and at the hour of our death.
2: Hail Mary, full of grace, the Lord is with thee. Blessed art thou amongst women, and blessed is the fruit of thy womb, Jesus.
1: Holy Mary, Mother of God, pray for us sinners, now and at the hour of our death.
2: Holy grace, the Lord is with thee. Blessed art thou amongst women, and blessed is the fruit of thy womb, Jesus.
1: Holy Mary, Mother of God, pray for us sinners, now and at the hour of our death.
2: Hail Mary, full of grace, the Lord is with thee. Blessed art thou amongst women, and blessed is the fruit of thy womb, Jesus.
1: Holy Mary, Mother of God, pray for us sinners, now and at the hour of our death.
2: The Lord is with thee. Blessed art thou amongst women, and blessed is the fruit of thy womb, Jesus.
1: Holy Mary, Mother of God, pray for us sinners, now and at the hour of our death.
2: Hail Mary, full of grace, the Lord is with thee. Blessed art thou amongst women, and blessed is the fruit of thy womb, Jesus.
1: Holy Mary, Mother of God, pray for us sinners, now and at the hour of our death.
2: Hail Mary, full of grace, the Lord is with thee. Blessed art thou amongst women, and blessed is the fruit of thy womb, Jesus.
1: Holy Mary, Mother of God, pray for us sinners, now and at the hour of our death.
2: Hail Mary, full of grace, the Lord is with thee. Blessed art thou amongst women, and blessed is the fruit of thy womb, Jesus.
1: Holy

0: Forgive us our sins, and save us from the fire of hell. Lead all souls to heaven, especially those who most need. Hail, Holy Queen,
1: Mother of mercy, and Lord of mercy,
0: Holy Mother of God. Let us pray. O God, whose only begotten Son, by his life, death, and resurrection, hath purchased for us the rewards of eternal salvation, grant, we beseech thee, that in meditating upon these mysteries of the most holy rosary of the Blessed Virgin Mary, we may imitate what they contain and obtain what they promise, through the same Christ our Lord. Amen.

0: In the name of the Father, and of the Son, and of the Holy Spirit. Amen. Lord, have mercy on us.
1: Christ, have mercy on us.
0: Lord, have mercy on us. Christ, hear us.
1: Christ, graciously hear us.
0: God, the Father of heaven,
1: have mercy on us.
0: God, the Son, Redeemer of the world,
1: have mercy on us.
0: God, the Holy Spirit,
1: have mercy on us.
0: Holy Trinity, one God,
1: have mercy on us.
0: Holy Mary,
1: pray for us.
0: Holy Mother of God,
1: pray for us.
0: Holy Virgin of Virgins,
1: pray for us.
0: Mother of Christ,
1: pray for us.
0: Mother of the Church,
1: pray for us.
0: Mother of Divine Grace,
1: pray for us.
0: Mother Most Pure,
1: pray for us.
0: Mother Most Chaste,
1: pray for us.
0: Mother Inviolate,
1: pray for us.
0: Mother Undefiled,
1: pray for us.
0: Mother Most Amiable,
1: pray for us.
0: Mother Most Admirable,
1: pray for us.
0: Mother of Good Counsel,
1: pray for us.
0: Mother of our Creator,
1: pray for us.
0: Mother of our Savior,
1: pray for us.
0: Virgin Most Prudent,
1: pray for us.
0: Virgin Most Venerable,
1: pray for us.
0: Virgin Most Renowned,
1: pray for us.
0: Virgin Most Powerful,
1: pray for us.
0: Virgin Most Merciful,
1: pray for us.
0: Virgin Most Faithful,
1: pray for us.
0: Mirror of Justice,
1: pray for us.
0: Seat of Wisdom,
1: pray for us.
0: Cause of our Joy,
1: pray for us.
0: Spiritual Vessel,
1: pray for us.
0: Vessel of Honor,
1: pray for us.
0: Singular Vessel of Devotion,
1: pray for us.
0: Mystical Rose,
1: pray for us.
0: Tower of David,
1: pray for us.
0: Tower of Ivory,
1: pray for us.
0: House of Gold,
1: pray for us.
0: Ark of the Covenant,
1: pray for us.
0: Gate of Heaven,
1: pray for us.
0: Morning Star,
1: pray for us.
0: Health of the Sick,
1: pray for us.
0: Refuge of Sinners,
1: pray for us.
0: Comforter of the Afflicted,
1: pray for us.
0: Help of Christians,
1: pray for us.
0: Queen of Angels,
1: pray for us.
0: Queen of Patriarchs,
1: pray for us.
0: Queen of Prophets,
1: pray for us.
0: Queen of Apostles,
1: pray for us.
0: Queen of Martyrs,
1: pray for us.
0: Queen of Confessors,
1: pray for us.
0: Queen of Virgins,
1: pray for us.
0: Queen of All Saints,
1: pray for us.
0: Queen conceived without original sin,
1: pray for us.
0: Queen assumed into Heaven,
1: pray for us.
0: Queen of the Most Holy Rosary,
1: pray for us.
0: Queen of Families,
1: pray for us.
0: Queen of Peace,
1: pray for us.
0: Lamb of God, who takest away the sins of the world,
1: spare us, O Lord.
0: Lamb of God, who takest away the sins of the world,
1: graciously hear us, O Lord.
0: Lamb of God, who takest away the sins of the world,
1: have mercy on us.
0: Pray for us, O Holy Mother of God,
1: that we may be made worthy of the promises of Christ.
0: Let us pray. Grant, we beseech thee, O Lord God, that we, thy servants, may enjoy perpetual health of mind and body, and by the glorious intercession of the Blessed Mary, ever-Virgin, be delivered from present sorrow and enjoy everlasting happiness, through Christ our Lord.
1: Amen.

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1: Angelus Domini nunciavit Mariae,
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1: Ave Maria, gratia plena Dominus tecum, benedicta tu mulieribus, et benedictus fructus ventris tui, Iesus.

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0: Welcome to Sacred Restorations, a limited series on the SSPX podcast that highlights the beautiful work being done across the U.S. District. In this episode, we travel to Walton, Kentucky, where Assumption Academy is building for the future of Catholic education. Father Stephen Stanich and Mr. Sean Cooper walk us through the remarkable growth of this chapel, from the original SSPX church and school in Cincinnati, to the move to Walton in 2010, to the arrival of the Dominican sisters, and the flourishing of both the boys' and the girls' schools. What began with a small chapel and just a few dozen students has grown into a thriving Catholic community of nearly 1,500 people, 9 priests, and hundreds of students. Now, with the boys' school outgrowing its space, Assumption Academy is raising a major new building with classrooms, offices, a full kitchen, and a hall large enough to serve the whole community. It's an ambitious project, but one meant to last for generations. Now let's join Father Stanich and Mr. Cooper for this episode of Sacred Restorations here on the SSPX podcast. Welcome back to our next series on the Sacred, next episode on the Sacred Restorations series. And we're going to be talking about the work that's going on in Walton, Kentucky. Very happy to be joined by Father Stephen Stanich. Hello, Father. How are you?
1: I'm doing all right, Andrew. How are you doing?
0: Very well, thank you. And Mr. Sean Cooper. Hi, Sean.
2: Thank you very much for inviting us for this. This is a great opportunity for us here.
0: Great. Yeah, very glad to speak with you. I have heard so much about the chapel and the school and its growth in Walton. It seems like every other day I hear someone who's either moving from Walton or to Walton or has some sort of connection. And I've never visited, so I'd like to someday. Yeah. But let's learn a little bit more about it. And first, Father Stanich, I've never had you on one of these podcasts before. So for those who may not be familiar with you or haven't met you, can you give us a little background as to who you are and what you've been doing since you became a priest?
1: Yeah, I grew up outside of Chicago in East Chicago, Indiana. And I've been involved in the tradition of women since the late 70s. I had the great fortune of being confirmed by Archbishop Lefebvre in 1981 in Kansas City at St. Vincent's Catholic Church there. And I was ordained in 1992, and since then I have been stationed in various parts of the United States, in El Paso, Texas. I was a prior in St. Louis. Then after St. Louis, I was in Dickinson, Texas, Syracuse, New York, Bonita, Oregon, and now since 2021, I've been here in Walton, so I'm coming up on 5 years here in Walton, Kentucky. So I'm reaching my 34th year of my priesthood, so I've had a lot of experience and seen a lot of the society's work here in the United States.
0: That's wonderful, and you've done the grand tour that a lot of the SSPX priests have done over the years, so God bless you for that. Sean, tell me a little bit about your involvement in this project and kind of your background and what brought you to Walton.
2: All right, I'm actually one of the major donor leads for the school here. I actually help reach out to different organizations and ask for sponsorships, both on the corporate level as well as calling local businesses trying to pick up building materials, because with this project being as big as it is, every little bit helps. I actually moved up here in 2014. I went to one of the parish missions in Louisville, Kentucky, St. Benedict's. It was a smaller parish. We actually were able to have a school there. It was a very small school. Whenever we were leaving, there was only about 12 actually in the school system. I have 7 girls, and one of the major reasons that we actually moved to Walton was the school there only did not have a high school, so we were having difficulties trying to find places really where it would fit what we needed for church and school for our kids. A lot of the parish down there actually had started moving up here. Since it was part of the same parish, a lot of the priests that were there came down to visit, so it was kind of an easy kind of move for us to kind of stay in that area.
0: Yeah. And you, again, kind of like how Father's done the grand tour, like a lot of other SSPX priests, you've done the same thing that a lot of other dads have done, you know, moving your family to get better opportunities for the faith. Right. And so God bless you for that.
2: Thank you.
0: Let's talk a little bit about the history of the SSPX in this area. It was
3: There was an original church there. It wasn't called Our Lady of the Assumption or Assumption Church, which is what it's called now.
2: Right.
3: There was another church, and it's been around, what, 3 decades or something like that? It goes back to the 90s, right?
2: Yes, it does. Back in, I think it was 1911, the society actually took over the former church, St. Patrick's in Cincinnati, Ohio. It was on the north side. They dedicated it in
1: 1991.
2: It was in 1991. Thank you for that. And in 1993, they started a school there. It started out, I think, with around 25 students in the rectory rectory. But because of the economic location, and there was really not, it was seen that there wasn't the opportunity for growth, that they actually started looking for a different location.
3: Okay. So that was in Cincinnati. And for folks who aren't super familiar with the geography, Cincinnati, Ohio is pretty close to Walton, Kentucky. Is that right?
1: So Cincinnati is about 20, 25 miles north, directly north of Walton, Kentucky. So we're pretty close to the downtown area. And so our church in Cincinnati was kind of right in the city there. And we had actually been there before 1991. They were renting some places before that, but that's when they got the church. They called it St. Pius X. And like you said, we finally found the property here 20-25 miles south of the city, where there was a lot of land and a chance to build schools and for people to live in a more healthy location.
3: Yeah, absolutely. Kind of out of the city a little bit. So the church and the school in Walton opened up, what, in 2010? Is that right?
2: No, that's correct. In 2010, with a lot of prayers, and they were able to find the perfect location again, because kind of like Father touched on, it was in the perfect location. It's with it being 20 to 30 minutes from Cincinnati, about an hour from Lexington. So it was the perfect spot for families to move in. There's an open opportunity for the job market as well.
3: That's great. And so then there was a K through 12 school then that was able to be started then with the additional building that you had there at that time, instead of just a K through 8 building or a K through 8 school.
2: Right. Originally it was K through 12. I think it originally started with around 30 students, again, in the church basement. There were 8 classrooms with a very small staff. And like I said, it with the way the growth was, it was definitely seen as the perfect location for everyone to come in.
3: Yeah.
1: So at that time, obviously, the high school was just very small. It had just been a few students here or there, but it really wasn't serious at that point.
3: Sure. Yeah, I mean, growth happens over time. And then the next stage in the development of tradition and the SSPX in Walton is kind of like that movie from the 90s. If you build it, they will come. It seems like that's always the case with SSPX chapels. Once a community starts, it just starts to grow and people start to gravitate. And one of the things that happened that was that doesn't happen in all the priories and chapels of the SSPX is the Dominicans decided to come in. And that was shortly thereafter, what, 4 or 5 years after the church and the school opened in 2010, then the Dominicans came in. Can you talk a little bit about that?
2: Right. I think 2014, we actually had 5 Dominican sisters come in. They started teaching kindergarten through, I think it was 5th grade. And also, I think they also taught music there. And I think it really hit, knowing that we had Dominican sisters here, that it really started to flourish with even with more girls coming to the location. With even on my background, I have 7 children, all of them being girls. And that was a really big development here in Walton at this school for us.
3: Yeah. And so the Dominicans, you know, they're wonderful because their charism is teaching. So to have a Dominican school for the girls is really wonderful. Since they came in, how many Dominican sisters are there now?
1: Well, right now they have 18 sisters here in Walton. It's even since I've been here, they've added some sisters. So I think when I got here, I think they were at 12 or 13. And now here in 2026, there are 18 of them that is part of the community here.
3: That's great. So let's get up to the present day. Obviously, this is a series about growth, about construction. And so obviously there's a need for something else. So are you starting a new school? Have you, I mean, obviously you found the need to expand the school. So talk to me a little bit about what precipitated that, what started your desire to try to find a better solution.
1: Okay, so the Dominicans, we firstly built a school for them. That was back in 2016, 17. And was it 16, 17?
2: No, 17. Sorry. Yeah, 17.
1: Sorry about that. Mm-hmm. Okay, so 2017, the Dominicans had their school built, and so they've continued to grow. And so as they've grown, they've been able to separate from us each year. We finally had our last set of high school graduating senior girls 2 years ago. So the Dominicans had their first graduating class last year, 2025. And so now they have K through 12 for girls. And they also now still have K through second grade for the boys, because we do not have any room in our basement for any other classes. So the Dominicans are at about 270, a little over 270 students now. In our school, wow. We have a little over 150 in any church basement. And so you asked the reason why we did this. So obviously, going into a project like this that was going to cost in excess of $40 million, the district superior wanted me to show to him the reason why we should build a school. And so I came back to Walton, talked to my consultants here, and asked them to show to me a reason why we need to build a school, again, a school that would cost in excess of $40 million. And so talking with them, they were talking about the growth of the parish, the growth of the school here, especially over the last 10 years, which has been an incredible growth. We decided that Providence was showing to us that a school needed to be built. We continue to grow, as I said. The Dominicans, like I said, are in excess of 270 students. And so it was necessity that, or Providence to show to us that it needed to be done. So I went back to my superior and told him what my consultants had said, and he gave his approval. So obviously, you know, I can almost use an analogy with the society today, you know, with the art growth in our order throughout the world and the loss of our two bishops that have died and our two reigning bishops that are beginning to get old. Necessity is showing for us that we need to consecrate some new bishops for our order. So I can see almost a similar situation with the society in Walton, that we were in a way forced to have to do this, because if we didn't, we wouldn't be able to, we would start after refusing boys from our school. And so rather than doing that, we made that big decision to spend $40 million on a new school.
3: Yeah. And that's the growth of the school. What about the parish growth? You talked about how it's very close to Cincinnati, and there's always been, you know, since, you know, the 80s, 70s, 80s, there was, I have family members in Cincinnati, and there's been a very strong traditional group in Cincinnati for decades. And so it sounds like you're able to attract a lot of those folks. It makes it easy for them to come to church in Walton and maybe even relocate. Talk to me a little bit about the growth in your attendance and the number of parishioners you have since 2010 when you opened up the church there.
2: Yeah, because even I think when the original in 2010, the parish was around 350 members, and within every year, I mean, new families would really come in. I'm going to add to those numbers. I think presently we're almost at 1,500.
1: Probably a little over 1,500.
2: Yeah, you know, we started out with one mass, and now we're up to four. So there's a big draw here definitely for the parish. I know even back during COVID, we have, with a lot of the other local churches kind of shutting down because of things, we stayed open and we gained a lot of parishioners even from that point.
3: And so Walton has turned into a fairly large priory. Here in Phoenix, we have five, sometimes six priests. How many priests are currently in Walton,
1: so
3: Father
1: here,
3: Stanich?
1: Here in Walton, including myself, there are nine priests. So, and on Sundays, there are more than half of our priests are on mission runs. We serve quite a few missions also from Walton. We're in Nashville, Tennessee. We're in Cleveland, Ohio. We're serving three missions in North Carolina. We're doing Louisville, Kentucky, and we're doing Dayton, Ohio. So we do have quite a few missions that we serve here also. But during the week, from Monday to Friday, the nine of us are here. But like I said, on the weekends, we're usually down to four priests, and the five other priests are on their mission runs.
3: Wow. And then the town of Walton, I mean, the town itself must have grown quite a bit just because of the increased growth in the attendance at Assumption Chapel, right?
2: Right, because the original population was about 3,500, and as all these new families come in, I think we're right now at about a little over 5,700. So, a lot.
3: Wow.
2: I mean, it's continue, and I think there's still going to be, like I said, more families that's going to continue come because of what's offered here with both the Dominican sisters as well as the church flourishing like it is. So,
3: wow. So, let's talk a little bit about the Assumption Academy School. Is this, sorry about the noise. and Assumption Academy School, this is the boys' school primarily, right?
1: So right now, our Assumption Academy's school consists of 3rd through 12th grade, and it's all boys right now. So like I said, the Dominican sisters only have K through 2nd for boys. Four boys, because we can't take them right now. So once we have the school built, hopefully within the first phase, within the next year or so, we'll be able to take the kindergarten to second. So hopefully within about a year and a half, we will be K through 12th grade, all boys in our school. So they'll have all the girls K through 12. We'll have the boys K through 12. So right now it's
3: okay.
1: Only 3rd through 12th because of the lack of size right now.
3: Okay. So have you broken ground? Have you started on this new school, the new Assumption Academy School?
2: You want to go ahead?
1: Okay, so we broke ground a little less than 2 years ago. We had our groundbreaking ceremony back in June of the year before. And so since then, it's been incredible watching that building go up. And right now, I'd say with the first phase, which consists of the classrooms, the offices and a lot of the mechanical thing in a hall, we're probably at about, at least on the outside, probably 80% of it's done. The roof's going up at this time. The inside, we're now working on the electric, the plumbing, and the mechanical. So, God willing, they'll finish that inside part of the first phase by the early fall. And if again, God's providence permits it, we'll be able to move in the school year during the next school year. It won't be in the beginning of the school year, sometime maybe in the mid to late fall, maybe even early winter. That's the plan for the first phase, again, which are the classrooms, the offices, the hall, and a lot of the mechanical rooms. So that's the first phase of our project.
2: And I'll have to speak on even the hall area is one of my... I've had the pleasure of walking through the building in different phases to see it grow. And there's actually the hall area is one of the main points because it brings in not just the school, it also helps unite the parish. It's a space that's open and where there should fit about 800 with seating. And like right now, I know we're limited, like when we have certain functions in the church, where you kind of have to do it in different groups. Well, this should help kind of expand that to where most of the parish can actually gather.
3: That's great. So there's a hall, and are you doing things like a kitchen, and it sounds like you're building a little bit bigger than you need currently, which I think is very smart. I mean, seeing the trajectory of the growth of the chapel and the school, sounds like you're looking ahead a little bit to the future and building a little bit more than what you currently need.
1: We're definitely looking to the future. Back when they built the church, again, around 2010, I was told by my consultants, again, I was not here in 2010, I was told that they thought the church was too big for the parish at that time. So that was 2010, 350 parishioners, and now we're over 1,500, and now we're at four masses on Sunday, and continue at the rate of at least the baptisms we have in our parish. We may be at five masses probably in 3 years. So we're aiming higher this time as they, in comparison what they did in 2010 with the building of the church. And this time we said, well, we'll aim higher so that we're not in that situation where we're adding masses every Sunday and having to add new classrooms down the line. So we're aiming a little higher this time.
3: Sure. Can you tell me a little bit, and like with all of our interviews, usually the people that I interview send over some notes, and so we're kind of going through this outline here, but I'd love to ask a question, if it's not a gotcha question, about a couple other things I'm interested in. The design of the school and of the, you know, again, we talked about the space and the ability to house all the students and to have things like an auditorium and a library and a parish hall and things like that. But there's always this balance, and especially as Catholics, we want to build things that are beautiful. But you also have to take into account budget. So what has been your philosophy on, you know, building a beautiful space versus the costs and things like that? So can you talk me through a little bit about your design ideas and what your kind of overall kind of balance is on that?
1: Well, I think it's pretty simple. Again, our first principle that we used was the number of students that we're presuming we're going to have down the line. If we continue to grow at the rate we're growing, so the classrooms are being built to have at least, I think, 30 students per classroom. Mm-hmm. So if you multiply by 12, that's 360 students. So our school's capacity will be between 300 and 360 students. Like I said, we have 150 boys right now, a little over 150 boys in our school, not counting K through second. Like I said, we don't have them, so we'll be getting a big influx of boys into our school here in a year and a half. Interesting enough, our biggest classrooms are the youngest grades, because that's the growth that we've had over the last 10 years or so. So our smaller classrooms will be the 10th, 11th, and 12th grade classes. And if you look at our lower grades, we got quite a few students in them. So we aimed high. So that was the reason, firstly, for the design. We wanted to try to have it where we had an average of 30 students per class, so that we wouldn't have to have that problem of worrying about adding on later on. Secondly, I think if we want our students to be proud of a school that they attend, if we want to have teachers to be, feel a sense of professionalism in what they're doing, so we wanted to make sure that these classrooms and the school itself would be indicative of something that we take very seriously. So if we're just going to build something really small, you know, what is that, the message we're sending to people? Maybe a little lack of faith, a little lack of hope. So this is, I think, for the people, it was more a message that we have a great faith and hope that we're going to continue to grow and provide for the people of Northern Kentucky.
3: Yeah.
2: I was going to say, and even it was discussed, even with the main hall, if need be, if we continue the growth with the students, that can be converted into classrooms. And I think it would hold up to, I think they were saying, another 350 to 360 students there as well.
3: Wow, that'd be wonderful. You threw out the number a little bit earlier that the total cost of the project is about $40 million. Obviously, you know, Walton is a growing community, but how much of that is going to be funded by local parents, family members, things like that? And how much of that are you looking for outside donations? Kind of what has been your strategy there?
1: I'll let Mr. Cooper answer that one because it was obviously a very difficult decision to make. I've never been a part of a project like this before. I was able to restore a church when I was in St. Louis. So in relation to what I did in St. Louis and here, this is obviously a project I've never been involved in. So obviously people had experience here in doing this. And so again, consulting the people who kind of already dealt with the Dominican building. That project was around $16 million. And that same project today would be probably between $25 to $30 million today with the increase of cost. So even their building would be much more expensive than it is today. So it was about $16 million back then for their building. And so I'll let kind of Mr. Cooper answer that rest of that question for you.
2: Yeah, I think right now we do have some private donors who's been doing a really great job helping out. I think right now we're at about a little over $14 million into this, the first project, which is, like I said, is projected to about around $20 million just for this phase, which is a lot of reason why we've got our fundraising group that we're out trying to ask a lot of these corporations to help out, you know, as much as possible. But we're not really just here to help out with the school. The boys that will be graduating here will, you know, become men that will go out and help run the future location. So we definitely want to try to reach out to a lot of these different places and say, hey, it's definitely a great growing society. Please help. And we know we really need all the help we can on this.
3: Yeah. How much of the work is, are you able to, obviously, you want to try to cut costs wherever possible without sacrificing quality.
2: Right.
3: Has there been a lot of volunteers from the parish to, oh, I can work on this, I can help with this, or has it all been more, you know, we're gonna find a company, we're gonna find a contractor, and they're gonna do it? Because, you know, as I talk to various chapels who are working on projects like this, there's usually kind of those two different ways of looking at it. What has been your strategy there?
1: Well, I mean, since the project is just not your normal project, it's really, the project is immense. So obviously we had to go outside the parish to hire
3: Sure.
1: most of the people. I would say 90% of the work that has been done, or even probably more than 90%, has been from contractors. So yeah, we have some parishioner doing some stuff inside of the building right now. We have a carpenter maybe working there 9 to 5 every day. But other than that, it's been contractors because the project is so big.
2: Right. We are looking for outside companies that, you know, even may not be able to donate all the paint, but just, you know, portions of paint, and then kind of work it into where if you donate a little bit, we'll actually use those contractors to finish out the project. So there's a lot of opportunities for outside help.
3: Yeah. I'm looking at your website now, and we'll put a link to it in the show notes and there on the screen. And we've been looking at some of the pictures of it. And it is a beautiful building. The plans are just gorgeous. And it looks like you had a great architect with Emmett Hayes.
2: Right.
3: He's just from looking at the pictures, and there's a video from him that I haven't played yet, but
2: right.
3: He's just done a magnificent job. It's almost a little bit kind of East Coast style. You know, it's really, really a handsome building.
2: Right. And that school is actually kind of paired with what they, because it was the same architect that did the Dominican school as well. So a lot of the cues taken from that school were kind of incorporated in what they're building now.
3: That's great. That's wonderful. So where can people find out more information? I know we said that there's a website. It's boysacademy.org, which, how the heck did you get that domain name? That's a great name. Side note. But boysacademy.org, I'd highly suggest our viewers and our listeners to go check that out. But are there other places where people can find out more information?
2: There are, and I'll have to pull up cheat notes on this one because.
3: Oh no, you're good.
2: All right.
3: And we'll put it in the notes too. All right. So.
2: Oh yeah, most definitely. But there is the boysacademy.org. Our YouTube channel is at Assumption Academy now, and then we also have an Instagram which is Assumption Academy Walton.
3: Okay, wonderful. So for those of you who are listening, watching, pause the video, go check out those links, subscribe to them so that you can get updates. And what is it that, you know, if people have the means or if people don't have the means, how can someone who is in Duluth watching this video or York, England, how can they help?
1: Well, I mean, obviously, we're always open to any donations anybody wants to send from any part of the country, any part of the world.
3: Sure.
1: You know, we're beggars can't be choosy, as they say. So, I mean, a $40 yeah. million project, obviously, that kind of money we just don't have at this point. I mean, like I said, our first goal is to finish this first phase. So, it's like Sean was saying, we raised a little over $14 million. We spent about
3: Great.
1: $11 million on this first phase already. So, we're still a little less than $6 million short of what we need to finish this project, like I said, hopefully by the mid-fall, even to early winter. So that's the goal. So how can they help us? And Sean could probably tell you ways to send money to us.
2: Oh, most definitely. And again, a lot of that on the everything on the website, definitely there's all kinds of links to help donate. And one thing, even with us, contact the church, the school, because again, it's not just monetarily we're looking for. Hopefully, by the end of the year, we'll be looking for desks and lockers, anything like that. Everything is welcome. Like I said, mm-hmm. we're beggars. There is no begging at this point. It's general help. Any kind of help we can get always counts. So,
3: yeah, wonderful. Well, are there any things that you'd like to add where I didn't ask a specific question or something that you want to kind of close with, either of you or both of you?
1: Well, I mean, I'd like to say something. You know, if we look at a lot of the church schools here in America, even the churches here in America from the 19th century, even the early 20th century, mid 20th century, I mean, those buildings were meant to last for a very long time. I mean, you see a lot of those schools and churches in the big cities, Chicago, St. Louis, Cleveland, and this, at least in this part of the country. And it's pretty impressive to see those buildings. And I think, what are these buildings really? It's a testament of our faith and hope and charity. I would say that, you know, it's not meant to last for 50 years, 100 years. It's meant to stay here for future generations to profit from, not just this one. So I think, yeah, it's a little expensive to do this project, but again, we want something that's going to be lasting, like our religion is. Our religion is supposed to stay until the end of time, and we would hope this school can stay for quite a long time here until whenever God decides to end this time here on earth. So that would be my thing, is that we want to have something that's a testament of the people's faith here in Walton right now to profit future generations 100, 200 years from now. I'm just seeing, again, these schools and churches here in America, great testaments of the people's faith in the 1800s and early 1900s.
3: Yeah.
2: Perfectly said.
3: Well, that's wonderful. It sounds like you've got a beautiful plan. It sounds like it's being done extraordinarily well. And so for everyone listening, please offer your prayers to the success of this project. If you can give even a little bit, if you love the design and if you love the work that's being done and want to contribute to the growth of this amazing community, please go to boysacademy.org. And I think I counted there on the homepage, there's 6 different buttons where you can donate. You can't miss it. So
2: you cannot miss
3: very
2: it.
3: Smart of you, by the way. That's great. But yeah, Father Sean, it has been wonderful to talk with you, and I'm looking forward to more updates. I'm going to go subscribe to the YouTube channel and the Instagram account so I don't miss a thing, because I'm really excited to see this take shape, and hopefully I can come visit someday and get a tour.
2: All right. Please do. Please do.
1: Thank you.
3: Would love it. Father Sean, thank you for your time. Thanks for all the work you're doing for the future of Catholic education and Catholic growth. And hopefully we'll be able to talk to you soon with an update once this is all launched.
1: And thanks for giving us the opportunity give a little knowledge and a little exposure for our work here in Walton.
3: Wonderful. Have a wonderful day. Thank you both. Thanks for listening to this episode of Sacred Restorations on the SSPX podcast and on our YouTube page. 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
0: 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And please consider leaving a rating or a review on the podcast. This will make sure that more people can find these episodes and discover the beauty and the truth of traditional Catholicism. Until next time, thank you for joining us, and God bless you.
4: Hatzum, letter to a young man. Dear, you might be puzzled by the title of this letter. Hatzum is the answer you would give in Latin should your name be read out in a roll call. During the priestly ordination ceremony, the assistant priest reads out the names of the candidates for ordination, to which the ordinandi reply, Adsum, or present. Technically, this would be the very moment of your vocation, should you choose to give yourself to the priesthood. It is the moment when you are called in the name of the bishop to receive the sacrament of holy order. It is the culmination of a journey often strewn with obstacles and doubt, demands and sacrifice, a journey that the world does not understand. Holy Order. The Adsum that you might cry out before the bishop, the ministers and the faithful would be but the exterior and climactic manifestation of the interior Adsum, oft repeated since the desire to enter seminary was first discerned. Standing before the bishop, candle in right hand, chasuble folded over the left arm, you would have prepared yourself for this moment by leaving the world, leaving its way of life, and leaving its outward dress in order to become an adopted child of the Church by the ceremony of tonsure, to approach the altar by the four minor orders, to reach the threshold of the priesthood by the major orders of the subdiaconate and diaconate, so that after much prayer, study, and the exercise of virtue, you might be ready to receive the greatest gift that God can bestow on a man, the sacramental priesthood, which is nothing less than a participation in the priesthood of our Lord Jesus Christ. Order in the hierarchy. The sacrament is called Holy Order because it inserts the recipient into an order, which is the hierarchy of the sacred ministers, subdeacon, deacon, priest, bishop. Ordination to the diaconate and to the episcopate are also part of the sacrament of Holy Order. All three ordinations, to the diaconate, the priesthood, and the episcopate, imprint a character on the soul, which mark the ordinand according to his order. Order to Christ. To be ordained is to be ordered or configured to Christ as the mediator between God and man. We say that the priest participates in the priesthood of Jesus Christ, who is the sole priest of the New Testament. The priest, therefore, in the person of Christ, offers the divine sacrifice to God on behalf of man, and draws down heavenly gifts of grace to order men and to order the whole of society to God. Order in man. The priest is not just a conduit of gifts from man to God and from God to man. He gives himself to God along with Christ as the victim. He also gives himself to man along with Christ as a teacher, governor, and sanctifier. In relation to man, his purpose is to bring mankind back to God, both as individuals and collectively in society. For this reason, too, we could say that the sacrament of Holy Order is aptly named because its purpose is to put order into the world, into individuals, families, communities, nations, the whole of society, so that they may finish in God. This order is not just an order of actions, moral behavior, but also an order of being. A man ordered to God in his being is one incorporated into the mystical body of Christ by sanctifying grace. In summary, the priest is one who works for the recapitulation of all things in Christ. We refer to Pope St. Pius X's motto taken from St. Paul, Instaurare omnia in Christo. The need for holy order. In the world today, instead of moving towards a recapitulation in Christ, mankind appears to be collectively distancing itself from God with fiendish determination. The culture of death, of which woke culture is the latest subspecies, is in despotic ascendancy everywhere in the world, even in the Catholic Church. The greatest powers of the world are united in creating a new world order, which in fact is just a continuation of the old world disorder of Lucifer's rebellion against God. And the only way this movement can be reversed is by the sacrament of Holy Order. We need more young men to say Ad Sum. The eternal future of so many souls and the history of the world depend on it. Just think, a priest ordained at, say, 26 years old and living until 80 would offer over 20,000 masses, would hear perhaps 30,000 confessions, and would give communion 500,000 times. He would baptize perhaps 500 souls and marry 100 couples, catechize hundreds of children and adults, and bury another 500 souls. Every vocation, therefore, is a world-changing event. Your choice. Ad Sum, first in your heart and later before the bishop on the day of your ordination, is your choice. Don't wait for a Damascene thunderbolt or a gentle whisper in the breeze. A vocation is your choice. If there are no insurmountable obstacles on your path to the priesthood, such as responsibilities or dependence, and if you have the requisite moral and intellectual virtue, all that is holding you back from uttering Ad Sum is your will, because it's your choice. You have heard me say this before. A vocation is not something totally objective, something that you can have metaphysical certitude about. And it's not something totally subjective, something to be found in mysterious signs and sentiments. It's your choice, based on both the facts of your capability and your disposition of heart towards self-sacrificing love of God and everything he loves. Your courage. So, ponder this call to cry Ad Sum to the bishop. If it fills you with fear, know that you can't be courageous unless you are afraid. And I know how much you treasure the virtue of fortitude. With my blessing, in Jesus and Mary.
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8: Sister Lucy said the following: "The Most Holy Virgin in these last times in which we live has given a new efficacy to the recitation of the rosary to such an extent that there is no problem, no matter how difficult it is, whether temporal or above all spiritual, in the personal life of each one of us, of our families, of the families of the world, or of religious communities, or even of the lives of peoples and nations, that cannot be solved by the rosary. There is no problem, I tell you, no matter how difficult it is, that we cannot resolve by the prayer of the Holy Rosary."
9: The Holy Rosary. In the name of the Father, and of the Son, and of the Holy Ghost. Amen. I believe in God, the Father Almighty, creator of heaven and earth, and in Jesus Christ, his only Son, our Lord, who was conceived by the Holy Ghost, born of the Virgin Mary, suffered under Pontius Pilate, was crucified, died, and was buried. He descended into hell. The third day he arose again from the dead. He ascended into heaven, sitteth at the right hand of God, the Father Almighty. From thence he shall come to judge the living and the dead. Our Father who art in heaven, hallowed be thy name. Thy kingdom come, thy will be done on earth as it is in heaven. Hail Mary, full of grace, the Lord is with thee. Blessed art thou amongst women, and blessed is the fruit of thy womb, Jesus. Hail Mary, full of grace, the Lord is with thee. Blessed art thou amongst women, and blessed is the fruit of thy womb, Jesus.
10: Hail Mary, full of grace, the Lord is with thee. Blessed art thou amongst women, and blessed is the fruit of thy womb, Jesus.
11: Amen.

meditate today the joyful mysteries of the Holy Rosary. And the first joyful mystery is the Annunciation. Our Father who art in heaven, hallowed be thy name. Thy kingdom come, thy will be done on earth as it is in heaven. Hail Mary, full of grace, the Lord is with thee. Blessed art thou amongst women, and blessed is the fruit of thy womb, Jesus. Hail Mary, full of grace, the Lord is with thee. Blessed art thou amongst women, and blessed is the fruit of thy womb, Jesus. Hail Mary, full of grace, the Lord is with thee. Blessed art thou amongst women, and blessed is the fruit of thy womb, Jesus. Hail Mary, full of grace, the Lord is with thee. Blessed art thou amongst women, and blessed is the fruit of thy womb, Jesus. Hail Mary, full of grace, the Lord is with thee. Blessed art thou amongst women, and blessed is the fruit of thy womb, Jesus. Hail Mary, full of grace, the Lord is with thee. Blessed art thou amongst women, and blessed is the fruit of thy womb, Jesus. Hail Mary, full of grace, the Lord is with thee. Blessed art thou amongst women, and blessed is the fruit of thy womb, Jesus. Hail Mary, full of grace, the Lord is with thee. Blessed art thou amongst women, and blessed is the fruit of thy womb, Jesus. Hail Mary, full of grace, the Lord is with thee. Blessed art thou amongst women, and blessed is the fruit of thy womb, Jesus. Hail Mary, full of grace, the Lord is with thee. Blessed art thou amongst women, and blessed is the fruit of thy womb, Jesus.

my Jesus. The second joyful mystery is the visitation of Our Lady to her cousin Saint Elizabeth. Our Father who art in heaven, hallowed be thy name. Thy kingdom come, thy will be done on earth as it is in heaven. Hail Mary, full of grace, the Lord is with thee. Blessed art thou amongst women, and blessed is the fruit of thy womb, Jesus. Hail Mary, full of grace, the Lord is with thee. Blessed art thou amongst women, and blessed is the fruit of thy womb, Jesus. Hail Mary, full of grace, the Lord is with thee. Blessed art thou amongst women, and blessed is the fruit of thy womb, Jesus. Hail Mary, full of grace, the Lord is with thee. Blessed art thou amongst women, and blessed is the fruit of thy womb, Jesus. Hail Mary, full of grace, the Lord is with thee. Blessed art thou amongst women, and blessed is the fruit of thy womb, Jesus. Hail Mary, full of grace, the Lord is with thee. Blessed art thou amongst women, and blessed is the fruit of thy womb, Jesus. Hail Mary, full of grace, the Lord is with thee. Blessed art thou amongst women, and blessed is the fruit of thy womb, Jesus. Hail Mary, full of grace, the Lord is with thee. Blessed art thou amongst women, and blessed is the fruit of thy womb, Jesus. Hail Mary, full of grace, the Lord is with thee. Blessed art thou amongst women, and blessed is the fruit of thy womb, Jesus. Hail Mary, full of grace, the Lord is with thee. Blessed art thou amongst women, and blessed is the fruit of thy womb, Jesus.

Jesus. On the third joyful mystery is the Nativity of our Lord in Bethlehem. Our Father who art in heaven, hallowed be thy name. Thy kingdom come, thy will be done on earth as it is in heaven. Hail Mary, full of grace, the Lord is with thee. Blessed art thou amongst women, and blessed is the fruit of thy womb, Jesus. Hail Mary, full of grace, the Lord is with thee. Blessed art thou amongst women, and blessed is the fruit of thy womb, Jesus. Hail Mary, full of grace, the Lord is with thee. Blessed art thou amongst women, and blessed is the fruit of thy womb, Jesus. Hail Mary, full of grace, the Lord is with thee. Blessed art thou amongst women, and blessed is the fruit of thy womb, Jesus. Mary, full of grace, the Lord is with thee. Blessed art thou amongst women, and blessed is the fruit of thy womb, Jesus. Hail Mary, full of grace, the Lord is with thee. Blessed art thou amongst women, and blessed is the fruit of thy womb, Jesus. Hail Mary, full of grace, the Lord is with thee. Blessed art thou amongst women, and blessed is the fruit of thy womb, Jesus. Mary, full of grace, the Lord is with thee. Blessed art thou amongst women, and blessed is the fruit of thy womb, Jesus. Hail Mary, full of grace, the Lord is with thee. Blessed art thou amongst women, and blessed is the fruit of thy womb, Jesus. Hail Mary, full of grace, the Lord is with thee. Blessed art thou amongst women, and blessed is the fruit of thy womb, Jesus.

my Jesus. And the fourth joyful mystery, the presentation of the infant Jesus in the temple and the purification of Our Lady. Our Father who art in heaven, hallowed be thy name. Thy kingdom come, thy will be done on earth as it is in heaven. Hail Mary, full of grace, the Lord is with thee. Blessed art thou amongst women, and blessed is the fruit of thy womb, Jesus. Hail Mary, full of grace, the Lord is with thee. Blessed art thou amongst women, and blessed is the fruit of thy womb, Jesus. Hail Mary, full of grace, the Lord is with thee. Blessed art thou amongst women, and blessed is the fruit of thy womb, Jesus. Hail Mary, full of grace, the Lord is with thee. Blessed art thou amongst women, and blessed is the fruit of thy womb, Jesus. Hail Mary, full of grace, the Lord is with thee. Blessed art thou amongst women, and blessed is the fruit of thy womb, Jesus. Hail Mary, full of grace, the Lord is with thee. Blessed art thou amongst women, and blessed is the fruit of thy womb, Jesus. Hail Mary, full of grace, the Lord is with thee. Blessed art thou amongst women, and blessed is the fruit of thy womb, Jesus. Hail Mary, full of grace, the Lord is with thee. Blessed art thou amongst women.

my Jesus. The last joyful mystery, the finding of Jesus in the temple. Our Father who art in heaven, hallowed be thy name. Thy kingdom come, thy will be done on earth as it is in heaven. Hail Mary, full of grace, the Lord is with thee. Blessed art thou among women, and blessed is the fruit of thy womb, Jesus. Hail Mary, full of grace, the Lord is with thee. Blessed art thou among women, and blessed is the fruit of thy womb, Jesus. Hail Mary, full of grace, the Lord is with thee. Blessed art thou among women, and blessed is the fruit of thy womb, Jesus. Hail Mary, full of grace, the Lord is with thee. Blessed art thou among women, and blessed is the fruit of thy womb, Jesus. Hail Mary, full of grace, the Lord is with thee. Blessed art thou among women, and blessed is the fruit of thy womb, Jesus. Hail Mary, full of grace, the Lord is with thee. Blessed art thou among women, and blessed is the fruit of thy womb, Jesus. Hail Mary, full of grace, the Lord is with thee. Blessed art thou among women, and blessed is the fruit of thy womb, Jesus. Hail Mary, full of grace, the Lord is with thee. Blessed art thou among women, and blessed is the fruit of thy womb, Jesus. Hail Mary, full of grace, the Lord is with thee. Blessed art thou among women, and blessed is the fruit of thy womb, Jesus. Hail Mary, full of grace, the Lord is with thee. Blessed art thou among women, and blessed is the fruit of thy womb, Jesus.

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Let us pray. O God, whose only begotten Son, by his life, death, and resurrection, has purchased for us the rewards of eternal life, grant, we beseech thee, that meditating upon these mysteries in the most holy rosary of the Blessed Virgin Mary, we may imitate what they contain and obtain what they promise, through the same Christ our Lord. Amen. In the name of the Father, and of the Son,

In the name of the Father, and of the Son, and of the Holy Ghost. Amen. Most Holy Trinity, Father, Son, and Holy Ghost, I adore thee profoundly. I offer thee the most precious body, blood, soul, and divinity of Jesus Christ present in all the tabernacles of the world, in reparation for the outrages, sacrileges, and indifferences by which he is offended, and through the infinite merits of his most sacred heart and of the Immaculate Heart of Mary, I beg of thee the conversion of poor sinners. Amen. My God, I believe, I adore, I hope, and I love thee. 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

0: 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Amen. Our Lady of the Rosary, pray for us.
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2: In the name of the Father, and of the Son, and of the Holy Ghost, amen. I believe in God, the Father Almighty, creator of heaven and earth, and in Jesus Christ, his only Son, our Lord, who was conceived by the Holy Ghost, born of the Virgin Mary, suffered under Pontius Pilate, was crucified, died, and was buried. He descended into hell the third day, rose again from the dead. He ascended into heaven, sitteth at the right hand of God, the Father Almighty. From thence he shall come to judge the living and the dead. Our Father, who art in heaven, hallowed be thy name. Thy kingdom come, thy will be done on earth as it is in heaven. Hail Mary, full of grace, the Lord is with thee. Blessed art thou amongst women, and blessed is the fruit of thy womb, Jesus. Hail Mary, full of grace, the Lord is with thee. Blessed art thou amongst women, and blessed is the fruit of thy womb, Jesus. Hail Mary, full of grace, the Lord is with thee. Blessed art thou amongst women, and blessed is the fruit of thy womb, Jesus. The first sorrowful mystery is the agony in the garden. Our Father, who art in heaven, hallowed be thy name. Thy kingdom come, thy will be done on earth as it is in heaven. Hail Mary, full of grace, the Lord is with thee. Blessed art thou amongst women, and blessed is the fruit of thy womb, Jesus. Hail Mary, full of grace, the Lord is with thee. Blessed art thou amongst women, and blessed is the fruit of thy womb, Jesus. Hail Mary, full of grace, the Lord is with thee. Blessed art thou amongst women, and blessed is the fruit of thy womb, Jesus. Hail Mary, full of grace, the Lord is with thee. Blessed art thou amongst women, and blessed is the fruit of thy womb, Jesus. Hail Mary, full of grace, the Lord is with thee. Blessed art thou amongst women, and blessed is the fruit of thy womb, Jesus. Hail Mary, full of grace, the Lord is with thee. Blessed art thou amongst women, and blessed is the fruit of thy womb, Jesus. Hail Mary, full of grace, the Lord is with thee. Blessed art thou amongst women, and blessed is the fruit of thy womb, Jesus. Hail Mary, full of grace, the Lord is with thee. Blessed art thou amongst women, and blessed is the fruit of thy womb, Jesus. Hail Mary, full of grace, the Lord is with thee. Blessed art thou amongst women, and blessed is the fruit of thy womb, Jesus. Hail Mary, full of grace, the Lord is with thee. Blessed art thou amongst women, and blessed is the fruit of thy womb, Jesus. O my Jesus, forgive us our sins, save us in the fires of hell. Lead all souls to heaven, especially those most in need of thy mercy. The second sorrowful mystery is the scourging of the pillar. Our Father, who art in heaven, hallowed be thy name. Thy kingdom come, thy will be done on earth as it is in heaven. Hail Mary, full of grace, the Lord is with thee. Blessed art thou amongst women, and blessed is the fruit of thy womb, Jesus. Hail Mary, full of grace, the Lord is with thee. Blessed art thou amongst women, and blessed is the fruit of thy womb, Jesus. Hail Mary, full of grace, the Lord is with thee. Blessed art thou amongst women, and blessed is the fruit of thy womb, Jesus. Hail Mary, full of grace, the Lord is with thee. Blessed art thou amongst women, and blessed is the fruit of thy womb, Jesus. Hail Mary, full of grace, the Lord is with thee. Blessed art thou amongst women, and blessed is the fruit of thy womb, Jesus. Hail Mary, full of grace, the Lord is with thee. Blessed art thou amongst women, and blessed is the fruit of thy womb, Jesus. Hail Mary, full of grace, the Lord is with thee. Blessed art thou amongst women, and blessed is the fruit of thy womb, Jesus. Hail Mary, full of grace, the Lord is with thee. Blessed art thou amongst women, and blessed is the fruit of thy womb, Jesus. Hail Mary, full of grace, the Lord is with thee. Blessed art thou amongst women, and blessed is the fruit of thy womb, Jesus. Hail Mary, full of grace, the Lord is with thee. Blessed art thou amongst women, and blessed is the fruit of thy womb, Jesus. O my Jesus, forgive us our sins, save us from the fires of hell. Lead all souls to heaven, especially those most in need of thy mercy. The third sorrowful mystery is the crowning with thorns. Our Father who art in heaven, hallowed be thy name. Thy kingdom come, thy will be done on earth as it is in heaven. Hail Mary, full of grace, the Lord is with thee. Blessed art thou amongst women, and blessed is the fruit of thy womb, Jesus. Hail Mary, full of grace, the Lord is with thee. Blessed art thou amongst women, and blessed is the fruit of thy womb, Jesus. Hail Mary, full of grace, the Lord is with thee. Blessed art thou amongst women, and blessed is the fruit of thy womb, Jesus. Hail Mary, full of grace, the Lord is with thee. Blessed art thou amongst women, and blessed is the fruit of thy womb, Jesus. Hail Mary, full of grace, the Lord is with thee. Blessed art thou amongst women, and blessed is the fruit of thy womb, Jesus. Hail Mary, full of grace, the Lord is with thee. Blessed art thou amongst women, and blessed is the fruit of thy womb, Jesus. Hail Mary, full of grace, the Lord is with thee. Blessed art thou amongst women, and blessed is the fruit of thy womb, Jesus. Hail Mary, full of grace, the Lord is with thee. Blessed art thou amongst women, and blessed is the fruit of thy womb, Jesus. Hail Mary, full of grace, the Lord is with thee. Blessed art thou amongst women, and blessed is the fruit of thy womb, Jesus. Hail Mary, full of grace, the Lord is with thee. Blessed art thou amongst women, and blessed is the fruit of thy womb, Jesus. O my Jesus, forgive us our sins, save us from the fires of hell. Lead all souls. The fourth sorrowful mystery, our Lord carries his cross. Our Father who art in heaven, hallowed be thy name. Thy kingdom come, thy will be done on earth as it is in heaven. Hail Mary, full of grace, the Lord is with thee. Blessed art thou amongst women, and blessed is the fruit of thy womb, Jesus. Hail Mary, full of grace, the Lord is with thee. Blessed art thou amongst women, and blessed is the fruit of thy womb, Jesus. Hail Mary, full of grace, the Lord is with thee. Blessed art thou amongst women, and blessed is the fruit of thy womb, Jesus. Hail Mary, full of grace, the Lord is with thee. Blessed art thou amongst women, and blessed is the fruit of thy womb, Jesus. Hail Mary, full of grace, the Lord is with thee. Blessed art thou amongst women, and blessed is the fruit of thy womb, Jesus. Hail Mary, full of grace, the Lord is with thee. Blessed art thou amongst women, and blessed is the fruit of thy womb, Jesus. Hail Mary, full of grace, the Lord is with thee. Blessed art thou amongst women, and blessed is the fruit of thy womb, Jesus. Hail Mary, full of grace, the Lord is with thee. Blessed art thou amongst women, and blessed is the fruit of thy womb, Jesus. Hail Mary, full of grace, the Lord is with thee. Blessed art thou amongst women, and blessed is the fruit of thy womb, Jesus. Hail Mary, full of grace, the Lord is with thee. Blessed art thou amongst women, and blessed is the fruit of thy womb, Jesus. O my Jesus, forgive us our sins, save us in the fires of hell. Lead all souls to heaven, especially those most in need. The fifth sorrowful mystery is the crucifixion and death of our Lord. Our Father who art in heaven, hallowed be thy name. Thy kingdom come, thy will be done on earth as it is in heaven. Hail Mary, full of grace, the Lord is with thee. Blessed art thou amongst women, and blessed is the fruit of thy womb, Jesus. Hail Mary, full of grace, the Lord is with thee. Blessed art thou amongst women, and blessed is the fruit of thy womb, Jesus. Hail Mary, full of grace, the Lord is with thee. Blessed art thou amongst women, and blessed is the fruit of thy womb, Jesus. Hail Mary, full of grace, the Lord is with thee. Blessed art thou amongst women, and blessed is the fruit of thy womb, Jesus. Hail Mary, full of grace, the Lord is with thee. Blessed art thou amongst women, and blessed is the fruit of thy womb, Jesus. Hail Mary, full of grace, the Lord is with thee. Blessed art thou amongst women, and blessed is the fruit of thy womb, Jesus. Hail Mary, full of grace, the Lord is with thee. Blessed art thou amongst women, and blessed is the fruit of thy womb, Jesus. Hail Mary, full of grace, the Lord is with thee. Blessed art thou amongst women, and blessed is the fruit of thy womb, Jesus. Hail Mary, full of grace, the Lord is with thee. Blessed art thou amongst women, and blessed is the fruit of thy womb, Jesus. Hail Mary, full of grace, the Lord is with thee. Blessed art thou amongst women, and blessed is the fruit of thy womb, Jesus. O my Jesus, forgive us our sins, save us in the fires. Hail, Holy Queen, Mother of Mercy, our life, our sweetness, and our hope. To thee do we cry, poor banished children of Eve. To thee do we send up our sighs, mourning and weeping in this valley of tears. Turn then, most gracious Advocate, thine eyes of mercy towards us. And after this our exile, show unto us the blessed fruit of thy womb, Jesus. O clement, O loving, O sweet. Pray for us, O Holy Mother of God. Let us pray, O God, whose only begotten Son, by his life, death, and resurrection, has purchased for us the rewards of eternal life. Grant, we beseech thee, that by meditating upon these mysteries of the most holy rosary of the Blessed Virgin Mary, we may imitate what they contain and obtain what they promise through the same Christ our Lord. O Lord, grant us priests. O Lord, grant us holy priests. O Lord, grant us many holy priests. O Lord, grant us many holy religious vocations. O Lord, grant us many holy Catholic families. Saint Pius X.
3: An act of spiritual communion. In the name of the Father, and of the Son, and of the Holy Spirit. Amen. My Jesus, I believe that you are present in the most holy sacrament. I love you above all things, and I desire to receive you into my soul. Since I cannot at this moment receive you sacramentally, come at least spiritually into my heart. I embrace you as if you were already there, and unite myself wholly to you. Never permit me to be separated from you. Amen. In the name of the Father, and of the Son, and of the Holy Spirit. Amen.
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5: In the name of the Father, and of the Son, and of the Holy Ghost, and I believe in God, the Father Almighty, creator of heaven and earth,
6: and in Jesus Christ, his only Son, our Lord, who was conceived by the Holy Ghost, born of the Virgin Mary, suffered under Pontius Pilate, was crucified, died, and was buried. He descended into hell. The third day he arose again from the dead. He ascended into heaven, seated at the right hand of God the Father Almighty. From thence he shall come to judge the living and the dead. Our Father who art in heaven, hallowed be thy name. Thy kingdom come, thy will be done on earth as it is in heaven.
7: Give us this day our daily
6: bread, and forgive us our trespasses, as we forgive those who trespass against us. And lead us not into temptation, but deliver us from evil. Hail Mary, full of grace, the Lord is with thee. Blessed art thou amongst women, and blessed is the fruit of thy womb, Jesus. Hail Mary, full of grace, the Lord is with thee. Blessed art thou amongst women, and blessed is the fruit of thy womb, Jesus.
7: Holy Mary, Mother of God,
6: hail Mary, full of grace, the Lord is with thee. Blessed art thou amongst women, and blessed is the fruit of thy womb, Jesus.
7: Holy Mary,

0: first glorious mystery of the resurrection. Our Father who art in heaven, hallowed be thy name, thy kingdom come, thy will be done on earth as it is in heaven. Hail Mary, full of grace, the Lord is with thee. Blessed art thou amongst women, and blessed is the fruit of thy womb, Jesus.
1: Holy Mary, Mother of God,
0: pray for us sinners now and at the hour of our death. Amen. Hail Mary, full of grace, the Lord is with thee. Blessed art thou amongst women, and blessed is the fruit of thy womb, Jesus.
1: Holy Mary, Mother of God, pray for us sinners now and at the hour of our death.
0: Hail Mary, full of grace, the Lord is with thee. Blessed art thou amongst women, and blessed is the fruit of thy womb, Jesus.
1: Holy Mary, Mother of God, pray for us sinners now.
0: Hail Mary, full of grace, the Lord is with thee. Blessed art thou amongst women, and blessed is the fruit of thy womb, Jesus.
1: Holy Mary, Mother of God, pray for us sinners now and at the hour of our death.
0: Hail Mary, full of grace, the Lord is with thee. Blessed art thou amongst women, and blessed is the fruit of thy womb, Jesus.
1: Holy Mary, Mother of God, pray for us sinners now and at the hour of our death.
0: Hail Mary, full of grace, the Lord is with thee. Blessed art thou amongst women, and blessed is the fruit of thy womb, Jesus.
1: Holy Mary, Mother of God, pray for us sinners now.
0: Hail Mary, full of grace, the Lord is with thee. Blessed art thou amongst women, and blessed is the fruit of thy womb, Jesus.
1: Holy Mary, Mother of God, pray for us sinners now and at the hour.
0: Hail Mary, full of grace, the Lord is with thee. Blessed art thou amongst women, and blessed is the fruit of thy womb, Jesus.
1: Holy Mary, Mother of God, pray for us sinners now and at the hour.
0: Hail Mary, full of grace, the Lord is with thee. Blessed art thou amongst women, and blessed is the fruit of thy womb, Jesus.
1: Holy Mary,
0: Hail Mary, full of grace, the Lord is with thee. Blessed art thou amongst women, and blessed is the fruit of thy womb, Jesus.
1: Holy Mary, Mother of God, pray for us sinners now and at the hour of our death.

0: Jesus.
1: The second glorious mystery is the Ascension. Our Father who art in heaven, hallowed be thy name. Thy kingdom come, thy will be done on earth as it is in heaven.
0: Give us this day our daily bread, and forgive us our trespasses, as we forgive those who trespass against us. And lead us not into temptation,
1: Hail Mary, full of grace, the Lord is with thee. Blessed art thou amongst women, and blessed is the fruit of thy womb, Jesus.
0: Holy Mary, Mother of God, pray for us sinners now and at the hour of our death.
1: Hail Mary, full of grace, the Lord is with thee. Blessed art thou amongst women, and blessed is the fruit of thy womb, Jesus.
0: Holy Mary, Mother of God, pray for us sinners now and at the hour of our death.
1: Hail Mary, full of grace, the Lord is with thee. Blessed art thou amongst women, and blessed is the fruit of thy womb, Jesus.
0: Holy Mary, Mother of God, pray for us sinners now and at the hour of our death.
1: Hail Mary, full of grace, the Lord is with thee. Blessed art thou amongst women, and blessed is the fruit of thy womb, Jesus.
0: Holy Mary, Mother of God, pray for us sinners now and at the hour of our death.
1: Hail Mary, full of grace, the Lord is with thee. Blessed art thou amongst women, and blessed is the fruit of thy womb, Jesus.
0: Holy Mary, Mother of God, pray for us sinners now and at the hour of our death.
1: Hail Mary, full of grace, the Lord is with thee. Blessed art thou amongst women, and blessed is the fruit of thy womb, Jesus.
0: Holy Mary, Mother of God, pray for us sinners now and at the hour of our death.
1: Hail Mary, full of grace, the Lord is with thee. Blessed art thou amongst women, and blessed is the fruit of thy womb, Jesus.
0: Holy Mary, Mother of God, pray for us sinners now and at the hour of our death.
1: Hail Mary, full of grace, the Lord is with thee. Blessed art thou amongst women, and blessed is the fruit of thy womb, Jesus.
0: Holy Mary, Mother of God, pray for us sinners now and at the hour of our death.
1: Hail Mary, full of grace, the Lord is with thee. Blessed art thou amongst women, and blessed is the fruit of thy womb, Jesus.
0: Holy Mary, Mother of God, pray for us sinners now and at the hour of our death.
1: Hail Mary, full of grace, the Lord is with thee. Blessed art thou amongst women, and blessed is the fruit of thy womb, Jesus.
0: Holy Mary, Mother of God, pray for us sinners now and at the hour of our death.

0: The third glorious mystery is the descent of the Holy Ghost upon the apostles of Mary. Our Father, who art in heaven, hallowed be thy name. Thy kingdom come, thy will be done on earth as it is in heaven.
1: Give us this day our daily bread, and forgive us our trespasses, as we forgive
0: Hail Mary, full of grace, the Lord is with thee. Blessed art thou amongst women, and blessed is the fruit of thy womb, Jesus.
1: Holy Mary, Mother of God, pray for us sinners now and at the hour of our death.
0: Hail Mary, full of grace, the Lord is with thee. Blessed art thou amongst women, and blessed is the fruit of thy womb, Jesus.
1: Holy Mary, Mother of God, pray for us sinners now and at the hour of our death.
0: Hail Mary, full of grace, the Lord is with thee. Blessed art thou amongst women, and blessed is the fruit of thy womb, Jesus.
1: Holy Mary, Mother of God, pray for us sinners now and at
0: Hail Mary, full of grace, the Lord is with thee. Blessed art thou amongst women, and blessed is the fruit of thy womb, Jesus.
1: Holy Mary, Mother of God, pray for us sinners now and at
0: Hail Mary, full of grace, the Lord is with thee. Blessed art thou amongst women, and blessed is the fruit of thy womb, Jesus.
1: Holy Mary, Mother of God, pray for us sinners now and at
0: Hail Mary, full of grace, the Lord is with thee. Blessed art thou amongst women, and blessed is the fruit of thy womb, Jesus.
1: Holy Mary, Mother of God, pray for us sinners now and at the hour of our death.
0: Hail Mary, full of grace, the Lord is with thee. Blessed art thou amongst women, and blessed is the fruit of thy womb, Jesus.
1: Holy Mary, Mother of God, pray for us sinners now and at the hour of our death.
0: Hail Mary, full of grace, the Lord is with thee. Blessed art thou amongst women, and blessed is the fruit of thy womb, Jesus.
1: Holy Mary, Mother of God,
0: Hail Mary, full of grace, the Lord is with thee. Blessed art thou amongst women, and blessed is the fruit of thy womb, Jesus.
1: Holy Mary, Mother of God, pray for us sinners now and at the hour of our death.
0: Hail Mary, full of grace, the Lord is with thee. Blessed art thou amongst women, and blessed is the fruit of thy womb, Jesus.
1: Holy Mary, Mother of God, pray for us sinners now and at the hour of our death.

0: Jesus.
1: Forgive us our sins, save us from the fire of hell. Lead all souls to heaven, especially
0: those who are most in need. The fourth glorious mystery is the Assumption. Our Father, who art in heaven, hallowed be thy name. Thy kingdom come, thy will be done on earth as it is in heaven.
1: Give us this day our daily bread, and forgive us our trespasses, as we forgive those who trespass against us. And lead us not into temptation, but deliver us from evil.
0: Hail Mary, full of grace, the Lord is with thee. Blessed art thou among women, and blessed is the fruit of thy womb, Jesus.
1: Holy Mary, Mother of God, pray for us sinners now and at the hour of our death.
0: Hail Mary, full of grace, the Lord is with thee. Blessed art thou among women, and blessed is the fruit of thy womb, Jesus.
1: Holy Mary, Mother of God, pray for us sinners now and at the hour of our death.
0: Hail Mary, full of grace, the Lord is with thee. Blessed art thou among women, and blessed is the fruit of thy womb, Jesus.
1: Holy Mary, Mother of God, pray for us sinners now and at the hour of our death.
0: Hail Mary, full of grace, the Lord is with thee. Blessed art thou among women, and blessed is the fruit of thy womb, Jesus.
1: Holy Mary, Mother of God, pray for us sinners now and at the hour of our death.
0: Hail Mary, full of grace, the Lord is with thee. Blessed art thou among women, and blessed is the fruit of thy womb, Jesus.
1: Holy Mary, Mother of God, pray for us sinners now and at the hour of our death.
0: Hail Mary, full of grace, the Lord is with thee. Blessed art thou among women, and blessed is the fruit of thy womb, Jesus.
1: Holy Mary, Mother of God, pray for us sinners now and at the hour of our death.
0: Hail Mary, full of grace, Lord is with thee. Blessed art thou among women, and blessed is the fruit of thy womb, Jesus.
1: Holy Mary, Mother of God, pray for us sinners now and at the hour of our death.
0: Hail Mary, full of grace, Lord is with thee. Blessed art thou among women, and blessed is the fruit of thy womb, Jesus.
1: Holy Mary, Mother of God, pray for us sinners now and at the hour of our death.
0: Hail Mary, full of grace, Lord is with thee. Blessed art thou among women, and blessed is the fruit of thy womb, Jesus.
1: Holy Mary, Mother of God, pray for us sinners now and at the hour of our death.
0: Hail Mary, full of grace, Lord is with thee. Blessed art thou among women, and blessed is the fruit of thy womb, Jesus.
1: Holy Mary, Mother of God, pray for us sinners now and at the hour of our death.

0: Jesus.
1: Forgive us our sins, save us from the fires of hell. Lead all souls to heaven, especially those most in need.
2: The fifth glorious mystery is the coronation. Our Father, who art in heaven, hallowed be thy name. Thy kingdom come, thy will be done on earth as it is in heaven.
1: Give us this day our daily bread, and forgive us our trespasses, as we forgive those who trespass against us. And lead us not into temptation, but deliver us from evil.
2: Hail Mary, full of grace, the Lord is with thee. Blessed art thou amongst women, and blessed is the fruit of thy womb, Jesus.
1: Holy Mary, Mother of God, pray for us sinners, now and at the hour of our death.
2: Hail Mary, full of grace, the Lord is with thee. Blessed art thou amongst women, and blessed is the fruit of thy womb, Jesus.
1: Holy Mary, Mother of God, pray for us sinners, now and at the hour of our death.
2: Hail Mary, full of grace, the Lord is with thee. Blessed art thou amongst women, and blessed is the fruit of thy womb, Jesus.
1: Holy Mary, Mother of God, pray for us sinners, now and at the hour of our death.
2: Hail Mary, full of grace, the Lord is with thee. Blessed art thou amongst women, and blessed is the fruit of thy womb, Jesus.
1: Holy Mary, Mother of God, pray for us sinners, now and at the hour of our death.
2: Mary, full of grace, the Lord is with thee. Blessed art thou amongst women, and blessed is the fruit of thy womb, Jesus.
1: Holy Mary, Mother of God, pray for us sinners, now and at the hour of our death.
2: Hail Mary, full of grace, the Lord is with thee. Blessed art thou amongst women, and blessed is the fruit of thy womb, Jesus.
1: Holy Mary, Mother of God, pray for us sinners, now and at the hour of our death.
2: The Lord is with thee. Blessed art thou amongst women, and blessed is the fruit of thy womb, Jesus.
1: Holy Mary, Mother of God, pray for us sinners, now and at the hour of our death.
2: Hail Mary, full of grace, the Lord is with thee. Blessed art thou amongst women, and blessed is the fruit of thy womb, Jesus.
1: Holy Mary, Mother of God, pray for us sinners, now and at the hour of our death.
2: Hail Mary, full of grace, the Lord is with thee. Blessed art thou amongst women, and blessed is the fruit of thy womb, Jesus.
1: Holy Mary, Mother of God, pray for us sinners, now and at the hour of our death.
2: Hail Mary, full of grace, the Lord is with thee. Blessed art thou amongst women, and blessed is the fruit of thy womb, Jesus.
1: Holy Mary,

0: Forgive us our sins, and save us from the fire of hell. Lead all souls to heaven, especially those who need mercy. Hail, Holy Queen,
1: Mother of Mercy, and Mother of Christ, and Saint Mary. To thee we cry out, our precious Son of the Trinity. To thee we send up our sighs, mourning, and weeping, and crying out in tears. Turn the most gracious heaven to thee, and to the mercy of the Lord. And after this, there is thou shown unto us the blessed fruit of thy womb, Jesus. Upon the blood of the Holy Spirit, amen.
0: Pray for us, O Holy Mother of God. Let us pray. O God, whose only begotten Son, by his life, death, and resurrection, hath purchased for us the rewards of eternal salvation, grant, we beseech thee, that in meditating upon these mysteries of the Most Holy Rosary of the Blessed Virgin Mary, we may imitate what they contain and obtain what they promise, through the same Christ our Lord.
2: Amen.

0: The first thing is that we have to constantly remind ourselves that this could be our last moment. We have to live every day of our life as though we will never have the opportunity to return to the confessional, as though we will never have the opportunity to ask for forgiveness again. And if we do that, we won't fall into sin. If we live our entire life as though we will never have the possibility of going back to the confessional, we will make sure that we don't fall into grave sin. At the same point, at those opportunities that we do have to return to the confessional, we should make them count. Not just constantly depending upon the confessional to bring us back into the grace of God, but to use the confessional in very much the same way that we receive Holy Communion, as a growth of spiritual life, as a growth in the spiritual life itself, and in the life of grace within our own hearts. We have to go to the confessional not just because we're in the state of sin, but also because we want to love God more. The confessional is not supposed to be a scary place where all we do is get punished. The confessional is supposed to be another home where we can beg for God to help us to do penance for the sins that we have committed. It is a sign of God's love for us. And it must not be misused.
1: Every time you look at the Sacred Heart, there is a grace coming from Him. It's infallible. You are in distress, you are in temptation, look at the Sacred Heart. Immediately, you will find consolation. You need some grace, more faith, more charity, more purity, more justice, I don't know, more prudence, suggestions, advice, look at the Sacred Heart. And immediately, you will receive the answer. So, my dear faithful, let's believe. Let's believe in the love of God.
2: Litany of the Sacred Heart of Jesus. Lord, have mercy on us. Christ, have mercy on us. Lord, have mercy on us. Christ, hear us. Christ, graciously hear us. God, the Father of Heaven, have mercy on us. God, the Son, Redeemer of the world, have mercy on us. God, the Holy Ghost, have mercy on us. Holy Trinity, one God, have mercy on us. Heart of Jesus, Son of the Eternal Father, have mercy on us. Heart of Jesus, formed by the Holy Ghost in the womb of the Virgin Mother, have mercy on us. Heart of Jesus, substantially united to the Word of God, have mercy on us. Heart of Jesus of infinite majesty, have mercy on us. Heart of Jesus, sacred temple of God, have mercy on us. Heart of Jesus, tabernacle of the Most High, have mercy on us. Heart of Jesus, house of God and gate of heaven, have mercy on us. Heart of Jesus, burning furnace of charity, have mercy on us. Heart of Jesus, abode of justice and love, have mercy on us. Heart of Jesus, full of goodness and love, have mercy on us. Heart of Jesus, abyss of all virtues, have mercy on us. Heart of Jesus, most worthy of all praise, have mercy on us. Heart of Jesus, King and center of all hearts, have mercy on us. Heart of Jesus, in whom are all the treasures of wisdom and knowledge, have mercy on us. Heart of Jesus, in whom dwells the fullness of divinity, have mercy on us. Heart of Jesus, in whom the Father was well pleased, have mercy on us. Heart of Jesus, of whose fullness we have all received, have mercy on us. Heart of Jesus, desire of the everlasting hills, have mercy on us. Heart of Jesus, patient and most merciful, have mercy on us. Heart of Jesus, enriching all who invoke thee, have mercy on us. Heart of Jesus, fountain of life and holiness, have mercy on us. Heart of Jesus, propitiation for our sins, have mercy on us. Heart of Jesus, loaded down with opprobrium, have mercy on us. Heart of Jesus, bruised for our offenses, have mercy on us. Heart of Jesus, obedient to death, have mercy on us. Heart of Jesus, pierced with a lance, have mercy on us. Heart of Jesus, source of all consolation, have mercy on us. Heart of Jesus, our life and resurrection, have mercy on us. Heart of Jesus, our peace and our reconciliation, have mercy on us. Heart of Jesus, victim for our sins, have mercy on us. Heart of Jesus, salvation of those who trust in thee, have mercy on us. Heart of Jesus, hope of those who die in thee, have mercy on us. Heart of Jesus, delight of all the saints, have mercy on us. Lamb of God, who taketh away the sins of the world, spare us, O Lord. Lamb of God, who taketh away the sins of the world, graciously hear us, O Lord. Lamb of God, who takes away the sins of the world, have mercy on us. Jesus, meek and humble of heart, make our hearts like unto thine. Let us pray. Almighty and eternal God, look upon the heart of thy most beloved Son, and upon the praises and satisfaction which he offers thee in the name of sinners. And to those who implore thy mercy, in thy great goodness, grant forgiveness in the name of the same Jesus Christ, thy Son, who with thee livest and reignest, world without end. Amen.

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1: In the name of the Father, and of the Son, and of the Holy Ghost. Amen. So, my dear faithful, today is the Feast of All Saints, and tomorrow, Feast of All Souls. And it's beautiful to see the harmony between the liturgical cycle and the natural cycle of the seasons. Because in November, it's usually the time for the natural world to begin a long sleep during the winter. We can see there will be very soon very little noise heard, like the crickets, or the frogs, or the birds. There will not be much life around during the winter. So it's the long sleep of the winter, awaiting, of course, the resurrection of the spring with Easter. So it's very fitting, because we have, in those days of All Saints and All Souls, the Church talks to us about death, about eternity, about being detached from material things and looking up to heaven and to the spiritual things. And it's beautiful to hear again in the Apocalypse this vision of St. John, when he sees all the saints in heaven, a great multitude that no one could number. It's a great comfort for us to see, to catch a little glimpse. It's like the veil is lifted and we can have a little glimpse of what the heavenly Jerusalem will be. But of course, we know that to get to heaven, we have to work hard. We know it will not happen like that, like just a surprise. No, we know that heaven is a reward of a good Catholic life. And that's why in the Gospel we have, so to speak, like the laws of entrance in heaven through the Beatitudes. You know what the Beatitudes are? They are actions, and they're done through the virtues and the gifts of the Holy Ghost. So the virtues of faith, hope, and charity, and like the gifts of the Holy Ghost, like wisdom of knowledge and so on, piety. Even more so from the gifts than from the virtues. And as the fruits of the Holy Ghost, they are very delightful. They give a certain joy. And for the Beatitudes, they are so perfect that they're called Beatitudes because they are a certain foretaste, we could say, of the bliss of the beatific vision in heaven. And so it's beautiful to see, like, the Church knows that we have been given the Ten Commandments, and thou shalt not steal. Yes, but Christian life is an interior life, and it goes really far beyond the Ten Commandments. And so see how the Church is very positive in the program that she is proposing to us with the eight Beatitudes. Blessed are the pure of heart, blessed are the peaceful, blessed are those who are striving to be poor, see spiritual poverty and everything. So it's a beautiful feast, and we have the three after last Sunday, which was Christ the King, the Church Militant. Well, today is the Church Triumphant in heaven. Then tomorrow will be the Church Suffering, the three parts of the Church. It's Monsignor Knox who has just a little saying. The Church in heaven, all saints. The Church in purgatory, all souls. The Church on earth, all sorts. So it's true, there's all sorts of people, and the church, and we all, but we should all strive towards sanctity so that one day we will be in this great multitude of the saints in heaven. Now, we'd like to give a little explanation of the feast, the history behind the feast. It's very interesting to see how it came about. Remember that when Rome had conquered the world, she dedicated to all her gods, the pagan gods, a monument called the Pantheon. It means in Greek, you see, some monument for all the gods, Pantheon. But when Rome herself had been conquered by our Lord Jesus Christ and invested by him with a sort of a spiritual empire over souls, then she withdrew her homage from those idols and she offered it to the martyrs. To the martyrs. Why? Well, because during three centuries, they praying for her, for Rome, as she slew them, they are the ones who had rendered her truly eternal. Why is Rome eternal, Roma Eterna? Because of the martyrs, because of the saints, because of the church, because of Peter coming to Rome. We know that. And so sort of this long procession, you see, of martyrs, those great heroes of the faith, those athletes of Christ, well, they are the ones that Rome wanted to honor after she slew them during three centuries. But she realized that now that Rome was Christian, then she had to honor them, because it was thanks to them, Saint Peter and all the Pope martyrs, that they gave, we could say, its true greatness, its true nobility to Rome. And for three centuries, as you know, those martyrs had been buried in the catacombs. And so, you know, in the early 300s, 313, as the peace of Constantine, the Edict of Milan, and the seizing of the persecutions. But then we have to wait another 300 years for Rome to really fully render homage to the martyrs. Why? Because first, Rome had to be purified. Rome had to be chastised. Remember, Jerusalem also was chastised. Remember, and hopefully at the end of the world, you see, some of the Jews, you see, will convert. Well, Rome had converted, but then she needed to be chastised. And that's why, remember, with the barbarian invasions, remember how many times Rome, you see, was sacked, all the destruction and the pillage and the looting. Remember Alaric and the Visigoths in 410, and then Genseric and the Vandals in 455. So there was all this destruction, purification. And after 300 years, then Rome was disposed. Rome was ready. And so in 609, then it was Pope Boniface IV, he ordered all the bodies of the martyrs to be brought out of the catacombs, because the catacombs were outside, you see, the city of Rome itself, the bodies to be brought back to Rome and to be put in the Pantheon. At least some are in other churches, but most of them were buried, you see, in the Pantheon. Must have been a magnificent ceremony. The Pope went himself all the way to the catacombs, and he had 18 chariots, beautifully adorned for the transportation of the relics of the martyrs. And so May the 13th was the Fatima. It was the day of the dedication of the Pantheon. And it's interesting because we know that the dedication of a church is also related to heaven. Why? Because the saints are like the living stones of the heavenly Jerusalem, of the city of God in heaven. So it's very fitting, you see, to tie up all the feast of all the saints, those beautiful living stones that carved through the sufferings in their life in heaven, to tie that to the dedication of a church made, you see, with stones. But it was much later, you see, so not in the 600s, but more in the 700s. It's exactly in 732 that there was, on November 1st, to see another ceremony, at the same time as the Battle of Tours, see, against the Muslims. And then in the 800s, that's really when it was fixed on November the 1st. And we have, you see, a sign of that also, not only because we know it was Gregory the 4th in 835 and so on, but even in the liturgy of the feast, like the hymn we will sing at Vespers, Placare Christe Servulis, at one point, one of the stanza talks about auferte gentem perfidam. See, take away from us this perfidious nation. And to what, to which nation does it refer? Well, at the time, in the 800s, there was the Viking invasions in Europe, and so it was in France and even Italy sometimes, and Scotland, but mostly Scotland, Ireland, Wales, England. The Vikings were coming and they were raiding, and it was a very painful thing for Christians to. And so the hymn refers to the Normans, to pray against them at the time. And to finish, it's beautiful to see how the liturgy of the matins, the prayer that the priests sing or say in the morning, early morning, he talks about, there was the nine responses of matins. And so the feast is celebrating not only the saints, but as well the angels, and even the Most Holy Trinity. Because our Lord is the crown of all the saints. And it's also beautiful to see that our Lord himself told Saint Mechtild, "Praise me, for

0: are resplendent with the virtues practiced by him, his patience becomes our patience. His humility becomes our humility, his charity, and so on. And responding to our Lord's appeal, she prays with all her might, the blissful Trinity, for deigning to be to the saints their crown. And so the first responses, therefore, and the first antiphon and the first responsory, treats about the Blessed Trinity, the second of Our Lady, the third of the angels, the fourth of all the patriarchs and the prophets, the fifth of the apostles, the sixth of the martyrs, the seventh of the confessors, and the eighth of all the saints. And there was even a custom in some cathedrals, was a little bit of a quaint custom in a way, but in the days of Christendom, in some cathedrals, when they were reciting the matins for the responsory and the antiphon of the virgins, so the eighth one, they had five of the choir boys that came, and they were dressed up in white, and they had a lighted candle like the five wise virgins, and they are the ones that will sing this particular antiphon and response at matin to symbolize, you see, the five wise virgins. So, my dear faithful, let us lift up the gaze of our heart, gaze of our mind today to heaven, and rejoice in seeing this great multitude of all the saints. We hope and pray that this feast of all saints may one day be our feast too, that we may be numbered among the saints. And we have to pray for that because it's hard. But let us have hope and confidence in God. And remember what St. Augustine used to say, talking about the saints when he was trying to convert. He was saying, well, if those were able to make it, if those were able to go to heaven, why could not I do the same? So let us pray to Our Lady so that as many as possible may from this parish be numbered among the saints. In the name of the Father, and of the Son, and of the Holy
1: Spirit. Peace be to you. In the last lesson, we studied the Old Testament prophecies, showing that Jesus Christ alone was pre-announced. Now we must study the New Testament documents concerning his life, but still from the historical point of view. As yet, we do not know that the scriptures are inspired. It may be asked, if there were so many prophecies in the Old Testament, why did not the Jews accept them? Why did they not recognize Christ as the Son of God and the Messiah? Well, one reason is this. They made no objection to the fulfillment of individual prophecies in our Lord, but the general conception which the rabbis had formed of the Messiah differed totally from that in which he revealed himself. Remember that the Jews had been subjected for centuries to all manner of political slavery by the Babylonians, the Chaldeans, the Greeks, and the Romans. Wasn't it natural, therefore, for them to begin to lose the spiritual aspects of the promises and to begin to expect a Savior who would save them from political bondage rather than from the spiritual bondage of sin? And that was what happened. In many instances, the Romans were walking their streets. Roman judges were in their courtrooms. Naturally, therefore, they thought the Savior means a political liberator. And then, in any case, why should we be blaming them? Remember, we have a

0: exactly the same prophecies today in the Old Testament. They're just as valid for us as they were for the Jews. Why do not many more believe them today than actually do? Now, to return to this problem, just as there is evolution in the material universe, so there's a gradual unfolding of the divine plan in the spiritual universe. In the cosmos, man has a very unique position. All evolution tends toward him. Everything beneath him ministers to his purposes. Chemicals, plants, animals would never have come into being if there had not been a higher creature which they were destined to serve, namely man. Evolution has God for its cause, man for its goal. Now, as the material universe is a vestibule for man, so all human history, Jew and Gentile, is a vestibule for Christ. As the universe would be chaos without man to organize it, so history would be meaningless if it were not a highway which provided the way for man to realize his capacities for love and truth in Christ. Now, this centrality of Christ in history is revealed in the New Testament. But here we must make certain ideas very clear. First, though it is too early to speak of the church, we must, however, anticipate just a bit and tell you that the church did not come out of the Bible. The church did not begin as a religion of a book. It was first preached as a living voice, fallen not from a pen, but from the lips of the Master. The doctrine of the church in the beginning was not a collection of writings. What was called the Word of God, the Word of salvation, and the first apostles and ministers of the church were called ministers of the word. A second point. Our Lord did not write, nor were the Gospels written immediately after his death. It was only when the church had emerged from her cradle and borne her zeal across Asia Minor, Greece, as far as Rome of the Caesars, it was only then that the New Testament was written. The only time our blessed Lord ever wrote was in the sand on the occasion when a woman was taken in adultery. Nor did our Lord tell his apostles to write. Our Lord did not write because he was not an author but an authority. When a man leaves a literary work behind him, there's a tendency to forget the man and to concentrate on his writings. Socrates never wrote. He was known through his disciples, and therefore his personality remains a living one. Plato, on the other hand, wrote, and he's known mostly through his writings, only secondarily in his person. Not that there's any comparison between Socrates and Christ. The fact is, Christ did not want to give grounds to the temptation to look upon his written words, or rather the words that were written about him. He wanted us to take hold of his person. He would set his doctrine not on paper, but in the members of his new covenant or New Testament. The very first task of the apostles after the death of the divine master in obedience to his command was to preach. Our Lord had many first-hand witnesses of his resurrection all around him. So the apostles began preaching the gospel orally. The earliest converts were gathered around the apostles to receive the revelation from their lips. They were taught by men who had seen, had heard, and had touched Christ. They learned about Christ and his gospel from those who had lived intimately with him for 3 years. And as it says in the Acts, had eaten and also taken drink with him. A third point. It was only about 30 years after the death of our Lord that the first canonical gospels were written. And far from replacing oral teaching, the written text was a help, not an obstacle to the leaders of the church. The church, therefore, existed before the gospels. It was the church that composed the gospels. It was in the church that the New Testament was written. Therefore, during the first 30 years, the church knew Christ's message chiefly through the preaching of the apostles and others. And this is the meaning of the word evangel or gospel. It means good tidings, not a good book. Good tidings of salvation brought by the servants of the word. So it must be kept in mind then that the teaching of our Christ was not put into writing until the first witnesses were beginning to disappear. Actually, it was the sudden and unforeseen acceptance of Christianity by the pagans that called forth the Christian writings. Many of the writings were written to answer very specific needs of the moment. Paul, for example, had to carry on a tremendous correspondence with missions he had started. He had no intention of producing literature in the Greek sense of the word. Furthermore, the rapid growth of the church brought new problems. By the year 50, it was becoming imperative that the oral method of the teaching of the apostles should be communicated through writing, so that the content of the oral teaching would be preserved. St. Luke tells us in the beginning of his gospel that several attempts were made in this direction. And his statement has been verified from recently discovered fragments of hitherto unknown gospels, though not inspired gospels. Now, the New Testament documents will reveal that the Bible has two acts, as do many dramas in the theater. These acts are vitally related one to another. The second act is an advance upon the first and carries the plot to its full realization. Both acts are covenants or agreements or testaments. Now these covenants were given in the old and in the new time. One of the principal covenants of the Old Testament was given on Mount Sinai. And the new is very much related to Calvary. Under the Old Testament or covenant, God dealt with one nation only and indirectly with others. Under the New Testament, God is dealing with all nations. Under the Old Testament or Old Covenant, justification was by the law. In the New Testament, justification is by grace. The emphasis in the Old Testament was on doing certain things that God commanded, and the emphasis in the New Testament is on being something. The Old Testament created expectations, the new realizations. The old stirs a longing in the heart, the new satisfaction. In the old, man seeks God. In the new, God seeks man. In the old, man is condemned as a sinner. In the new, he is delivered from sin. If we had only the Old Testament, we would have a lock without a key, a story without a plot, a promise without a fulfillment, a seed without a fruit. If we had the New Testament without the Old, it would be an end without a beginning, a fulfillment without a promise, a superstructure without a foundation. As it was said long ago, the new is in the old concealed, The old is in the new revealed. The new is in the old contained. The old is in the new explained. Now, we've already told you that the Old Testament had a collection of books. The number is 45. Protestant churches give the number as 38. Thus, there are 7 books in the Old Testament of the Catholic Bible which are not found in Protestant Bibles. What these books are, you can discover by further reading on the subject. The New Testament is composed of 27 books, 4 of which are historical narratives of the life of our Lord, called the Gospels. Then there is an account of the early years of the church. This is known as the Acts of the Apostles. There are 14 epistles of St. Paul. In addition to that, there are 7 other epistles. 2 of St. Peter, 1 of James, 1 of Jude, and 3 of John. And finally, at the end, there is the book called the Apocalypse, which was written by St. John, who is also the author of the 4th Gospel. Now we come to each of the 4 documents that are known as the Gospels. It may be asked why there are 4. Why should there be different accounts of our Blessed Lord? Well, the answer, as we shall show, is because they were addressed to different audiences. That is something you must always keep in mind in reading each of the 4 Gospels. Take, for example, St. Paul's conversion. Now, that is told 3 times in the Acts of the Apostles. Why is it told 3 times? Because there was a different intention each time it was told. The first time it was told was to explain how he became an apostle. The second was Paul's defense before the Jews in the temple. And the third was Paul's defense before the Romans, namely Agrippa and Festus. So it is with the life of our Lord. Each of the evangelists, Matthew, Mark, Luke, and John, wrote for a different audience. Secondly, because each wrote for a different audience, each wanted to bring out a different phase of the life of our Lord. Light is the same by nature and is governed always by fixed laws. But note how its reflections are infinitely varied, turning to purple, blue, gold, according to the nature upon which it shines. Light plays on different keys. And so each of the 4 Gospels plays a different key, because addressed to a different audience, because each one wanted to bring out one phase of the multiple variety of the person of Christ. These are the audiences principally to which each of the 4 addressed themselves. Matthew wrote principally for the Jews. Mark wrote principally for the Romans. Luke wrote principally for the Greeks. And John wrote for the Christian world. First, we begin with Matthew. We said that Matthew wrote his gospel for the Jews. And that was to show that Jesus of Nazareth was the promised Messiah. His audience was therefore a shut-in group whose gaze went not beyond the horizons of Judea. It is wholly Palestinian in character. We are steeped everywhere in Matthew and the Old Testament. It is obvious, is it not, that the very best way to convince the Jew that our Lord was the promised Messiah of the Old Testament was to quote the Old Testament and to show that our blessed Lord was pre-announced. Since therefore Matthew directed his gospel to the Jews, he was very careful to unite the Old and the New Testament, often quoting Christ to say, "I am come not to destroy the law, but to fulfill it." Now there are 1,068 verses in the Gospel of Matthew, and about 3/5 of those are taken up with the words of our Lord. But the point to be emphasized is, he is using the argument to the Jews, you must believe that Christ is the Son of God because he was prefigured, he was pre-announced in our scriptures. There are in all, in Matthew, 129 Old Testament references. 53 of them are citations or texts, and 76 are allusions. And these references are taken from 25 books of the Old Testament and from the major parts of them, too, the Law, the Prophets, and the Psalms. We were showing that Christ was the expected Messiah, and saying that Matthew use that as his argument. That is why 10 times Matthew uses the expression after a text or before a text in the Old Testament, that it might be fulfilled. For example, that it might be fulfilled what was spoken by the prophet Micaiah, or what was spoken by the prophet Isaiah. And he also uses the expression which was spoken of by Jeremiah, by David, and so forth. He uses that expression 14 times. The law of the Old Testament demanded a priest, a prophet, and a king. Therefore, in the first part of the Gospel of Matthew, we find Christ presented as a king, and then we find him presented as a teacher, and then finally as a priest. Now, Matthew was a tax collector. He was a dishonest and disloyal Jew because he sold himself out to the Romans. He was known as a publican. A publican was one who had bargained with the Romans who had captured and were masters of the country. I say he would bargain with the Romans for the collection of taxes. He might promise in our money, say, $200,000 for a certain area in Capernaum. Then he would collect $400,000 and pocket $200,000. That was why he was so much despised by his own people. Then after he meets our Lord, and our Lord said, "Come, follow me," Matthew leaves everything, his counting table, his money. In fact, he does take one thing with him, his pen, because he writes a gospel. And he becomes then the most patriotic of all of the evangelists. No one loves Israel more than Matthew, and he loves Israel, loves the Old Testament, simply because he had discovered its fulfillment. It is worth pointing out, too, how his vocation as a tax collector is reflected in what he writes. Matthew uses three words for money which occur nowhere else: tribute, piece of money, and talent. Then he uses words like gold and silver, which do not occur in the other Gospels. Two parables of the talent are recorded by Matthew only. He was the only one of the evangelists that would have handled that much money. Talent was worth about 300 times as much as a dollar and about 8,000 times as much as a penny, of which Mark speaks. And Matthew, the tax collector, also uses the word money changers, which does not occur elsewhere except as a debt, and to which a publican, such as Matthew, would naturally make reference. Such, in brief, is the Gospel of Matthew. Mark wrote for Gentile readers and for Roman readers in particular. The Gentile destination of the Gospel is rather evident from the fact that there are few Old Testament quotations. Furthermore, there are a number of Latin words which are found in Mark which are not found in the other Gospels. This was because he was addressing the Roman mind. He therefore omits certain parables which had a Jewish significance, like the laborers in the vineyard, the parable of the two sons, and the marriage of the king's son. Old Testament scripture and prophecy, which meant so much to the Jew, did not mean quite so much to the Roman. Another fact that is to be noted about Mark is that he was a follower of Peter. They are very often mentioned in Scripture together and in tradition. Peter calls Mark his son, that is to say, a spiritual son, and implies that Mark was in Rome one time with him. And the Gospel of Mark indicates that he was very close to Peter. First of all, there's much about Galilee, and particularly Capernaum, which was Peter's place of residence. And the Gospel points to an eyewitness, directly or indirectly, as its author. And that eyewitness was obviously Peter. For example, we are told about Peter's home and his mother-in-law. Mark says that it was Peter who called our Lord's attention to the withered tree. And it is also worth noting that details favorable to Peter are omitted in the Gospel, while others, not at all favorable to Peter, are recorded. The hand that transcribed the story was that of Mark, but the voice that speaks is unquestionably that of Peter, who was on the spot. What Mark brings out with swift and vivid touches is the personal action and work of the Son of God as Lord of the world and conquer the hearts of men. This was something that the Roman mind could understand. And so he represented Christ as establishing an increasing dominion over evil and over nature and overcoming the powers that opposed him till at last he rose from the dead. Next, the Gospel of Luke. Luke wrote his Gospel sometime before the year 67. And Mark's, of course, was written before that time. Luke was born in Antioch. By education and birth, he belonged to the Greek world. His gospel is addressed principally to the Greeks and was composed in Greek surroundings without precluding the hypothesis of it being completed in Rome. And Luke evidently, and perhaps had, the evangelist Mark at his side, or certainly his gospel, when he was writing. Luke was a medical doctor. This is evident from medical terms which Luke uses. Paul speaks of Luke as the beloved physician. Luke's narrative shows a preference for stories of healing. His language is covered by technical medical terms. Traces of diagnosis occur, also medical phraseology. In fact, you can prove that Luke was a doctor by examining certain words that he uses. Mark and Matthew have occasion to use the word needle. Now, the word needle, which they use in Greek, is sewing needle. When Luke uses the word needle, he does not use the Greek word for sewing needle, but for a surgical needle. A word that was used by a Greek physician who lived after him only by about 70 or 80 years. And then Luke records that our Lord sent forth his missionaries both to preach and to heal. He also preserves our Lord's word, physician, heal thyself. But most important of all, he alone narrates the virgin birth. If there was anyone whom we think would not narrate the virgin birth, if it were not true, it would be Luke, simply because he was a physician. And yet he's the one, the doctor, who gives us an account of it. Finally, John. John wrote toward the end of the first century and for the Christian world. By this time, a generation had lived which had seen God in the flesh. Burning words of the Master had circulated from home to home and from city to city. Men were eating the bread of life. Paul's epistles were circulated and spread like prairie fire over the Roman Empire. Now Matthew had written for the Jews, Mark for especially for the Romans, Luke for the Greeks. These were three representative peoples of the world. But John wished to put on record those spiritual aspects of our Lord's ministry which had not been recorded by the other three, and for which the Jews and the Romans and the Greeks were not then ready. So So John directs his gospel to the Christians. And the fourth gospel, before its writing and publishing, had been spoken by its author to an immediate circle of disciples. So when he set it down, he continued to presume that his readers already knew about the life of Christ. St. John proposes to perfect this knowledge, make his readers penetrate into the intimacy of the Master, and to understand his most profound thoughts. St. John also said at the end of his gospel that the world would not be large enough to contain the books if he had written down all the miracles our Lord had worked. So the church was finally established throughout the Roman Empire when John wrote. It was no wonder then that after having seen the persecution under Nero, after having suffered his own banishment under Domitian, after having heard of the trials of Paul, that when the time came for him to write the gospel, it would be the echo of a harp whose perturbed strings were smitten by blood-stained hands and then swept by the mighty wind of inspiration of the Spirit into the greatest gospel that was ever written. This is the gospel.
1: A short meditation from the Wisdom of the Saints. Oh, how great is the priest! The priest will only be understood in heaven. Were he understood on earth, people would die, not of fear, but of love. St. John Marie Vianney.
2: Well, I'm back again. Segment 3 on virtues, Father Christopher Leith. And now a little segment on how to develop virtues in our behavior. So we saw in section 1, what's a virtue? Section 2, why should I like my virtues? Now segment 3. How do I go about becoming more virtuous? So we start with sort of a mindset. Has to be made up our mind. We have to make up our minds to do something like this, or we just won't do it. It starts by making up our mind. Hey, I'm going to be virtuous, and that's what I want to accomplish it. And then we need to know, well, how am I going to make this actually happen? If you're going to go fishing, you go ahead and say, well, we got to find a place where the fish are or we're not going to catch any, right? Unless you go fishing for other reasons, but if you're really out to catch fish, you're going to need to go where the fish are. So you're going to need to bring along what you need to capture them. So you take the necessary means and you can be successful with fishing, and it's the same with obtaining virtue. So you're going to become virtuous. Well, first you make up your mind, I'm going to do this. You know, nobody goes fishing unless they made up their mind they're going to do it, right? No one's going to get virtues unless they first made up their mind, I'm going to go and I'm going to obtain this virtue for myself. So, as I also mentioned last time, that humility is the most necessary of all virtues. So, as the spiritual writers all agree about virtue, that since humility is the most necessary, that humility is none other than complete honesty. And honesty about the whole story, not just the parts that I know and the parts that I like. Right? The parts of the story that I like being honest about those things. My wicked heart might make me feel like not investigating those truths that I kind of wish they weren't so, you know. And so that's why we want to be, first of all, humble, which means we'll admit facts that we don't care for. Not as though we're making complaint about it or blaming other people for it, but this is a fact, I don't like it, but that's the way it is. And this way, we have a more complete picture so that we're ready to be, to use a modern word, holistic. We're going to see the whole thing before we go jumping to conclusions, you know, forming conclusions and doing things that are not necessarily what would be, you know, the smart move and the virtuous move. So they all agree, the spiritual writers, that the half of the spiritual life is just plain distrust of self. I don't trust myself. Yeah. And if we look at our history and all the sins we've committed and all the flubs we've done, we've got a real strong basis not to trust ourselves. And those spiritual orders, they certainly underwent the same things. But they were honest enough to say, yeah, I've been stupid. I've made this mistake or that mistake. I've been duped. I've gone down the wrong path. And we look back at our history and we say, Wake up in the morning to wash, get in front of that mirror and say, shake your finger at that guy you see in the mirror or that lady you see in the mirror and say, there's somebody you can't trust them, at least not all the time. If you're not careful, they're going to do something really stupid, right? That's us. Yeah, children of Adam and Eve. Called to be children of God and able to do so, even in our behavior. But it starts by realizing that we start off as children of Adam and Eve, and that hasn't completely ended because we were baptized. So, how to obtain the virtues? First, make up your mind and don't trust yourself so much. You have to realize, yes, I know these things, I know those things, but I don't know it all. And I never will in this life. I never know it all. So, this way we don't act like a know-it-all. That's never been good, right? So, distrust of self. And as a sort of a, you know, compensate ourselves for that, we want to place our trust in God. And that's the other half of the spiritual life. First half, distrust of self. Second half, the other 50% of the spiritual life is unbounded confidence in God. Because he knows all things, because he's all wise, because he's eternal. He knows the future. He's got it all. God has it all. He's everything to us. And with God, we don't trust ourselves when we trust God. We're likely to manage our behavior very nicely. And come out without any big bad consequences at the end of each day and the end of our life. So we want to also to foster virtues by imitating the good examples that are given to us. We see people, we know they were good. We look for good examples in the sacred scriptures of Jesus and Mary and Joseph and the saintly people in the scriptures, not the unsaintly people that were in the scriptures, because those are in there too. But the saintly people, yeah. Imitate their example. Learn from the mistakes in the Holy Scriptures. Learn from the good examples that we see in other lives of the saints and in our very neighbors that we know they're managing themselves pretty well. It looks like he's got his act together. He's not got a runny mouth, we might say. Doesn't have a runny mouth. Letting it go on and on and on, nothing but talk. Because this is a know-it-all. It's not a good example. Somebody who knows when to open their mouth and knows when to keep it shut. And that's somebody that's a good example to us. And it begins there. The old saying is, put your money where your mouth is. First question to ask is, where is my mouth? It might be just wrong, in the wrong place. And so that's why we don't open our mouth every time we feel like talking. It's a self-denial, our Lord said. He will come after me. Let him first deny himself. Take up his cross and daily and follow me. So what is this first thing to do? Deny oneself. And that means we don't just open our mouth and say whatever's behind our lips and wants to be said, because it's a recipe for error and stupidity. Right? We're all stupid. But when we let our stupidity come out, that's when we're really getting our... That's when we really prove that we're not only stupid... We're stupid and we don't even think we are. We're not honest about that, right? But if we realize it, we know when to keep our mouth shut. And that's the beginning of our remedies. St. James is a great proponent of governing the tongue, because we need to govern our tongues, and if we don't govern our tongues, we haven't got any virtues. So we've, let's see, other ways to foster virtue in our behavior is to pray well. Praying is necessary. When we think of praying, we think of, you know, the saying our prayers, reciting the formulas we have learned, or, you know, lesson. And they're good formulas, they're very good, nothing wrong with their formulas. But the main point of praying is that we realize who we're talking to and what we're telling them when we pray. So really actually presenting something to God, to Jesus, to the Holy Virgin, to Saint Joseph. We want to use our imagination and recognize that person, even though we can't see them directly. We can't see them because they're in heaven, and we're here, and there's no vision, so we don't see them. But we know that person is, and then we know that they listen to us through acts of faith. And those, each one of those good prayers, when we make a prayer carefully, when we carefully pray carefully, we're making acts of faith. That's because we're thinking, I'm talking to St. Joseph. And we believe that. I'm talking to the Holy Virgin when I say, pray for us sinners now to the hour of death. I believe she is hearing that. And because I've asked her, she's going to pray for me now and at the hour of my death. And I believe it. And I'm asking her for it right now, even though I just did it one Hail Mary ago. I'm doing it again. And she knows when I repeat it, that means I'm serious. So, pray. And ask for the virtues that you know you need the most. You know, if you think of your confessions, think of your most frequent temptation, you know just where you need the most improvement. And those are the virtues that you can point out to yourself and say, I need to work on this virtue. And then say, how am I going to do that? And make a very specific, concrete plan and say to myself, well, how will I make that happen? So let us continue then in the Easter season, working on our virtues, becoming more and more like the children of God by our title of baptism.
3: In the name of the Father, and of the Son, and of the Holy Ghost, amen. Dear Reverend Fathers, dear faithful, in mankind there is a mystery which is almost as old as the world itself. This is the mystery of evil, the mystery of iniquity, as some of the fathers of the church would call it. This mystery is undeniable and unavoidable, and it is a great mystery. Why would man commit evil at all? Why did Adam sin? Why do we sin? Again, why does an infinitely good God permit evil to occur? Some are so struck by this, so scandalized by this mystery of evil, that they would rather deny the existence of God than to admit both evil and God to coexist. But this mystery is not without a solution. It is not without a response. And this solution is not human at all, but rather divine. And this solution is itself another mystery, the mystery of God's love. It is truly a mystery, this love of God. As we heard tonight in the Exultet, O inestimable love of charity, that you might redeem the servant, you hand over the son. Inestimable love of charity. It cannot be fathomed. The depths of God's love cannot be sounded. And it is indeed not just a great mystery, but the greatest of all mysteries. For God's love is God himself. And there is nothing greater than God, nor again, nothing more mysterious, more wonderful. And this mystery of love, this mystery of God's love, is truly the solution to the mystery of iniquity. As the liturgy again so boldly expresses, she puts on the lips of the deacon during the Exultet again these words, O truly necessary sin of Adam, which is destroyed by the death of Christ, O happy fault, which merited to have such and so great a Redeemer. How is it possible that we would call a sin necessary? How is it possible to speak of a fault or an evil as something that is happy? The love of God transforms even evil into its very opposite. Just as on this night, the tomb itself is transformed from a place of death, from a place of despair, to a symbol and a proof of life. Through the love of God, every evil finds its resolution. Just as the resurrection breaks the bonds of death and transforms defeat into victory, so also all of the iniquities of the world become so many ways that God may exercise and express his infinite love. My dear faithful, in our life and throughout our life, we will look at and focus on one or the other of these two mysteries, for they summarize all of human experience. And the resurrection tonight shows us so clearly which mystery is greater, which mystery should capture our entire attention and our entire gaze. Christ is risen. Death and sin and evil, they are destroyed. They are swallowed up in the vast ocean of God's love. And so on this night and forevermore, there is only one mystery that remains for us. There is only one wonder that can fascinate us and capture our attention. There is only one truth that we should see everywhere and in all things. O inestimable love of charity. In the name of the Father, and of the Son, and of the Holy
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4: A quick note before we begin this episode. 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It's just that the YouTube version has the video. However, this episode is a bit different because it's an interview with Father Robinson and then Mother Maria Rita, who speaks only Italian, and with Sister Mary Veronica, who translates and adapts the words of Mother Maria Rita. On the YouTube version, the entire interview is intact with subtitles in English when Mother Maria Rita is speaking. But here on this audio version, what I've done is edited out much of what Mother Maria Rita says, since the majority of our listeners don't speak or understand Italian. And so we're editing those out and just providing the answers given afterwards by Sister Mary Veronica. You won't really be missing anything by listening here. It's the same answers. But if you would like the full version, you can go ahead and watch on the SSPX News YouTube channel, or you can follow the link in the show notes.
5: Welcome to Sacred Restorations, a limited series on the SSPX podcast highlighting the beautiful work being done across the U.S. District. In this episode, we travel to Denver, Colorado, where a new novitiate of the Consoling Sisters is taking root. Father Paul Robinson is joined by Mother Maria Rita and Sister Mary Veronica to tell the remarkable story of their congregation, founded in Italy in 1961 by Father Basilio Rosati, a passionist priest devoted to the Passion of our Lord and the consolation of the Sacred Heart. The sisters recount their early years of poverty, recollection, and apostolic work, their perseverance through the crisis in the church, and the providential path that eventually brought them into contact with Father Emmanuel Duchelard and the Society of St. Pius X. It is a story of fidelity, hidden sacrifice, and the quiet restoration of religious life.

0: I'm very happy to conduct the interview for this episode of the Sacred Restorations series. I'm very honored to have two very special guests, two Consoling Sisters, the Mother Foundress of the Consoling Sisters, Mother Maria Rita, and her right hand, Mother Mary, Sister Mary Veronica, to talk about the exciting news of them starting a new novitiate in Denver, where I am the prior. And so during the course of this podcast, we will talk about the history of their order and their explosive growth and why they are starting this novitiate in Denver. And I want to welcome them to this program. Welcome, Mother Maria Rita. Welcome, Sister Mary Veronica.
1: Benvenute a questa intervista.
2: Grazie.
1: Thank you very much.
0: So, Mother Maria Rita is Italian and does not speak English, but Sister Mary Veronica will do some translating. So we will go through the history of the order. They have a very interesting history. It's really fascinating. So if we could just start by Madre Maria Rita is going to speak in Italian and Sister Mary Veronica is going to translate and giving a little bit of the history of their order.
1: So our congregation was officially founded in 1961 in a spirit of fervor and grace that enabled young souls to strengthen and direct their aspirations to all that is holy, great, and noble. Our founder was a devoted, passionist apostle and preacher, and he would preach many missions. And it was during one of his Lenten missions in one of the parishes that he would do for people, adults and children, that there were five young women who asked to come together and live the religious life, putting into practice what the zeal and this desire that he had burning in his heart towards the passion of Christ. And he enkindled in their hearts this great, great love to console the Sacred Heart of Jesus, which was inflicted by the ingratitude and indifference of so many souls. Souls that were particularly dear to him and souls whom he had redeemed with his most precious blood. And in this way, the first group of sisters joined together in St. Eutizio Martyr, which is in the province of Viterbo. And this is where they began their first formation. This small community, so our small community, began and spent its first early years in a very peaceful, contemplative spirit. And their souls were nourished by the truths of the faith and by a very special devotion to the Holy Sacrifice of the Mass, the Eucharist, which is the highest expression of the love that God could bestow on us. And the sisters echoed their founder's great zeal in responding to Christ's call, make me known and loved.
0: It's a beautiful story of the foundation of your order. And I just wanted to ask how old Madre Maria Rita was when she became a nun, when she entered the order, and how long she has been a consoling sister.
1: So she joined the convent when she was 16 years old. In 68, she made her profession. So 67, she had special permission to make her vestition because she was so young, 17 years old. After 1 year of novitiate, she made her profession and was sent immediately into the apostolate because there was a great need in all of the different parishes. So that's a total of 57 years.
0: How beautiful. Beautiful life.
1: So, yeah, a lifetime.
0: Yes. Perhaps I would like to ask about this time. So Madre Maria Rita entered in 1967, and this was a very difficult time for the church, and especially the decades of the 70s and the 80s. And a little later, we're going to talk about the very interesting story of how the Consoling Sisters were entrusted to the Society of St. Pius X. But I would just like to ask about this period between the Second Vatican Council and when the Consoling Sisters were entrusted to the Society of St. Pius X. How did the sisters survive the devastation? So many orders closed down. Did they have many young ladies enter the order? How did they manage to survive? Were there many who left? Was it Father Rosati that enabled them to survive, his spirituality? Yes. How did it happen?
1: Era un periodo molto, molto difficile nella storia della Chiesa.
2: Allora, i primi anni sono...
1: So in the very beginning, they lived in a very, very poor life because there was not a lot. So there was this great extreme of poverty, but they were very happy with it. Many sisters were entering, and they reached to about 40 sisters. They had gone into four different dioceses. And then with the changes of Vatican II, because our founder, Father Basilio, was very, he wanted to stick closely to the way the sisters had always been formed, with this true spirit of obedience, this true spirit, this true religious spirit. Many of the sisters wanted this new renovation. They wanted to their independence. They wanted the change, so many of them started leaving. So for their founder, it was very, very difficult for him to see that their religious community was dying off. They were very present in many hospitals. They were taking care of schools. They were very active in different parishes. And they also had this institute for the difficult children, or children with different problems, as well as deaf and dumb. But as the sisters were leaving and they didn't have as much help as they had before, they had to close many of these different houses. And this was very difficult for their founder.
2: Eravamo rimaste veramente...
1: So there are already very few sisters. And his greatest worry every day, but it was day and night, the worry was, who can I give these sisters to? Who can I entrust them to? Who can really lead them on the right way? And so this was his greatest worry, especially as he found himself very sick, and everybody he thought of would start dying off, and so he wanted to know, who can I give these sisters to? So he would look at, he saw his order, the Passionist Order, and he would look at his various fellow priests, say, who can I give these sisters to? Which one can I give them to? But he never found the right person. He was never satisfied with anything. And so, but what he did have was great confidence in our Lord and divine providence. And so he would always tell the sisters, my daughters, our Lord will take care of this. He will not abandon you. So in 96, he got very, very, very sick. And so this is when he seriously started asking himself, which priest can I give them to? Who can really take care of them?
0: Yeah, and you told me when you visited here in Denver that he was thinking about certain priests, and he asked some priests and they said no, and he was thinking about other priests and they would just die suddenly. Is this the case?
1: This is true. And so they would die suddenly, and this was just a very clear sign of providence that it was not meant to be that way. And so they knew someone was going to come up, somebody would take care of them. So he would follow the CC No No newsletter, and he did not know the society personally, but he knew of it through this newspaper.
0: Yeah, let me just comment for our listeners that CC No No is the title of a periodical that was appearing in Italy after the council, that was very anti-modernist and was pointing out the problems with Vatican II. And a number of the articles of C.C. Nono were translated into English and published in the Angels magazine over the years. And so a number of people listening might be aware of those articles. You can find them online in the English language as well. But these articles were very powerful, and they were being read by Father Basilio Rosati. So he had some knowledge of this traditionalist movement, I guess. And maybe you can tell us now. So I guess it's now that we have a figure come on the scene of this very interesting story, and that is Father Emmanuel Duchalard. He is a French priest of the Society of St. Pius X. And he just celebrated his 50th anniversary as a priest. So he was ordained in 1976. And even though he's French, he's been stationed in Italy for the 50 years of his priesthood. So 20 years into his priesthood, he has this contact with Consoling Sisters. And I will let the Consoling Sisters tell this really fascinating story of how Father Basilio Rosati decided to entrust his sisters to the SSPX.
2: E la domanda che ci siamo sempre... Adesso riesci a tradurre tutto?
1: Provo, madre. C'è tantissimo. I'll try to not miss anything because
2: tutto spontaneo.
1: She just went. But practically, so our founder in 96 was very, very, very sick. And he had known Father Manuel through, this C.C. Nono. He had met with him maybe two times. And one evening he asked our Mother General, Mother Mary Giovanna, who was the Mother General at the time, to call Father Emmanuel.

0: one time to Vignes, but it was just a little thing amongst themselves. He had seen Mother Giovanna already in 94, but they didn't really have any contact other than that. So Father Manuel, it was in the evening, he comes right away to Vignes to give Father the last rites. And as he finishes, Father Basilio sits up and says that from this day on, I give you my daughters who have to obey you and follow you as they do me as a father. And this for the sisters was very, very hard, very difficult, a huge detachment. They were also quite worried because they didn't know who this French priest was. By this time, they were 13.
1: Okay, 13 sisters. Yeah, can we just go back to this scene because it's so fascinating to me, this scene, because Father Duchalard, as he describes it to me, he arrives there to give last rites to this priest he hardly knows, right? And there's just like all these nuns around his bed, right? And he gives him the last rites. And at the end, he just says, this is going to be your father from now on, right? That's pretty much how it happened. And Father Duchalard is just like, whoa, I have to talk to my superiors, right? I need to talk to my superiors. I think it was Father Schmidberger at the time. I need to get permission. So he has to explain this whole situation to Father Schmidberger, correct?
0: Yes, he had explained it. And then he started calling all of the different convents to ask for prayers for this community that had just called him. And he didn't know what to respond. His superiors tell him that, yes, he can be our superior. He can be our guide. And so then he accepts it. But for sure, for the sisters, it was a great change. Nobody was expecting it. They didn't know who this priest was, where he was coming from. Afterwards, their mother had explained very briefly who the society was, who this priest was, but nobody really knew anything. And then that evening, yes, Father Manuel, after being hit, you might say, with this new charge, which he wasn't expecting, he's like, who are these sisters? I've never seen you before. I don't know who you are. He basically just stood up and says, I need to go talk to my superiors, and left. So after this, so there were informal meetings. So the formal meeting with the testament being, this is the testament and you can't go back on it, was February 11th.
1: A verbal will.
0: And he said, now I can die at peace. I can say my Dum Dimittis and for this, the sisters were very touched.
1: Father Basilio, he lived after that scene. How much longer did he live?
0: So Father Basilio passes away in August.
1: So, but I mean, how many days is it after Emmanuel gives him last rites?
0: He gave it in February, and then he dies on the 23rd of August.
1: Okay, so there was like 6 months for him to confirm his desire.
0: Exactly, yeah.
1: Yes, okay.
0: So it was first said around his bedside on the 9th, but then it gets confirmed on the 11th, and then it continues to be confirmed before he dies. And after this, though, this other sisters started going away, and only six remained faithful to this desire. And so after this, the society comes into their lives, and with the only six religious that remain faithful, they have a lot of detachment, because they were then sent away from all of their different activities and parishes with the diocese, because with the society coming into their lives and the person of Father Manuel, there were many different consequences and changes that took place in the community. They sought to remain in their parishes, continuing the different activities in the school and the retirement home, camps and catechism. But at the end of June 97, they realized that they had to leave everything behind. They left it with a lot of goodwill, because they didn't have the traditional Latin Rite Mass. And so it was very difficult for them to be in their various parishes and not have the Mass. And they also realized more and more

0: how the all of their activities were embedded in a modernist and conciliar context. The more they became involved with the society, the more they realized that notwithstanding their founder's formation, there was this ever-increasing influence of modernism, and all of the works that we were doing were solely based on a human and social aspect. There was no spiritual or supernatural dimension. And so Mother was saying, since joining the society, we have seen how the graces of graces, the holy sacrifice of the Mass, which the priests celebrate every day in our chapels, has really transformed the community. And we have great confidence in the promises of the Sacred Heart, that notwithstanding that we are so small, graces do continue to pour into our community. And this also has to do a lot, probably, she was saying, by the great sacrifice the priests do for us, especially in the very first years of the community coming with the Society of St. Pius X, because the priest would come from Albano every single day to assure Mass, and it didn't matter if it was snowing, if there were hailstorms, if there was lightning and thunder, they always came to celebrate the
1: How
0: Holy
1: far?
0: Sacrament of Mass. It's
1: How
0: about
1: far
0: two
1: was it? 2 hours.
0: 1.5 to 2 hours, depending on the traffic. 20 ore,
1: Okay.
0: Albano. Albano.
2: No, un'ora e mezza.
0: So 1.5 if there's no
2: C'è
0: traffic.
2: da considerare anche a volte che c'è molto traffico.
0: So the fact that you are on the ring that goes around Rome, it can take a very long time,
1: Okay.
0: depending on
1: So I just would like to go back to that moment where there's transition to being with the SSPX, and just to emphasize how difficult that was, because they were used to attending the new Mass, correct? And now they have to get used to the
0: the weather.
1: traditional Mass, these six sisters who wanted to remain faithful to the order. Plus they had to start saying the traditional office, the right, which is in Latin, which is not in English. And I think also, Father Emmanuel said we have to get rid of the TV. There's going to be no more TV in the community and things like that, various customs. So if you could just speak a little bit about this situation and how many sacrifices they had to make once they.
0: So the Latin Rite Mass, they did know, because whenever Father Basilio was able to celebrate it, he would in their community. So it's always very difficult for them to go to the parish mass just because of how much it had lost its reverence. Most of the sisters did know the mass. Father would celebrate it for them whenever there was no faithful that were coming to the church. So it was never really difficult for those who remained faithful. Those who lived in the same house with Father Basilio certainly had it more often. Sisters who were out in the apostolate, and so in different houses like Sister Maria Rita, didn't have that constant contact with it. And so when it became part of their lives, it was a great consolation, because she remembered it very well when she was a child. And it was a breath of fresh air, especially because going into the parishes, it was always a mini heart attack.
2: E poi anche perché
0: For the breviary, it was thanks to the great patience of the priest, especially the Father Simoulon, who passed away 2 years ago, and Father Luigi Moncalero, who is now in Rimini. They had really helped the sisters to learn how to say the breviary, to learn the Latin. And it was thanks to their sacrifices that they were able to embrace it and learn it. Father Emmanuel would dedicate himself mostly to the religious formation.
2: E poi le prime vocazioni che sono
0: And then coming with the
2: arrivate.
0: society, then vocations started to come. And so with these vocations that came, all of them came from a traditional background, and so they were able to bring a lot of their knowledge and enrich the community.
2: Sì, anche in questo il Signore ci ha aiutato
0: So we
2: subito.
0: were helped right away.
1: So maybe we could now talk about those years, those first few decades of the Consoling Sisters under the SSPX, and how it's grown. I mean, I have the impression that the first few decades there was some slow growth, but maybe in the past 10 or 15 years, the growth has been really explosive. So could you speak about how the order has grown over time?
0: So if we want to talk about the growth, so from 96 to 2010, we certainly have a very gradual growth. By 2010, we had reached 14 members. As 2014 came, there was a certain renewal, you might say, of vocations. There was this pause. And then 2014 to 2018, the annual average of new members was 3 per year. In 2009, there was a real great 2019, there was a very noticeable growth in the vocations with an average of 13 per year. So that's 70 new members in the last 5 years. Many of these vocations come from the United States. So the congregation began in 1961 with 6 members. Today we are 114 in total. So 78 professed, 14 novices, 23 postulants. And among these are 35 professed sisters, 3 novices, and 13 postulants who are Americans. So that's a total of 51 Americans. And yes, in August, there should be 10 arriving in Phoenix, 10 new vocations arriving in Phoenix. And for now in Italy, so far we have 9 arriving in Italy in October. So that's a total of 19 entrances this fall.
1: That's just, it's utterly astonishing. I mean, you say these numbers, but I don't know if people realize how huge that is to have an average of 13, did you say, for the last 6 years?
0: Yes, for the last 6 years, it's 13.
1: To have an average of 13 is really extraordinary. And the great appeal to American girls, especially, there's just a lot of Americans who are interested in the order. And I remember when one of the times you visited here in Denver, I asked you the question. I was just like, so what kind of spell are you casting on these girls to make them all want to desire to be a consoling sister? How do you attract all these vocations? What's your secret?
0: So none of us have a particular charisma. None of us have a particular way of being. We don't really know what casts a certain spell, but most likely the best answer is maybe the whole spirituality of our community. Because many, many girls or the sisters that we have, all of the girls that enter, when we ask them, it's this great love of the Sacred Heart and this great desire to give themselves for priests. So finding the two, they say that they have found everything that their hearts have ever desired. So our specific spirituality consists in loving and consoling the Sacred Heart of Jesus. And this we do by offering our whole entire selves and making reparation for all of the offenses that our Lord receives. And everything is tied down to our motto. So the core is just to love you and make you loved, we say to the Sacred Heart. And we commit ourselves to this even by a vow towards the Sacred Heart, a vow literally just to make the Sacred Heart known and loved. And she puts this into practice also by offering herself in sacrifice for priests and priestly vocations. All of the community prayers are directed towards the priesthood, praying for priests, praying for priestly vocations. And this is renewed many times throughout the day. And the spirituality is rooted in the Sacred Heart of Jesus and his virtues of charity and humility, which is the foundation of our spirituality. So there's also to be noted that our fellow sisters who have passed away, especially Sister Maria Alba, always prayed and offered herself for vocations. Her greatest desire was vocations. Also, Mother Mary Giovanna, who passed away last October, was also, her greatest desire was to see vocations. And so she always said that when she would go pass away, she would send many, many vocations. Father Basilio's greatest desire was vocations. And then another thing is probably the fact that they're with the society. They're receiving many girls from the society, from traditional backgrounds. And so the fact that they now have the traditional Latin Rite Mass brings in certainly many vocations.
1: Listen, I'm sure a number of our viewers have seen some of the footage of the beautiful ceremonies you have at your novitiate, where there's just so many girls who take their first vows, and they wear the crown of thorns, and they have the cross on their shoulder. I believe this year, earlier this year, there was 18 who took their first vows, an incredible number. But with these great blessings of vocations also comes a problem, right? I mean, you just have one house of formation in the world in Italy, and it's extremely full. Is that not the case?
0: This is definitely the case. So our novitiate in Italy was founded in 2021, and it began with 15 sisters. And the fact that we're growing and growing and growing, and not only are we growing, but there's a great perseverance of all these young women who are entering the novitiate. We have certainly reached the maximum capacity of 60 sisters. The facility itself has 28 bedrooms. So then you have three different study rooms. So these study rooms are now study, conference, activity rooms, because we don't have any room to divide the things. There's also a small workshop, three refectories, and a small laundry room. So yes, needless to say, there is not enough space. These crammed quarters certainly make community life a bit difficult, especially for the fact that there's many young women and they come from many different cultures. There's many different culture differences because they come from all over the world. They're certainly willing to make these sacrifices, but sharing a room has its challenges. And certainly it's ideal that they each have their own cell. They each have their own privacy and the silence to spend time with God. And so, yes, there is a big problem.
1: So if you have 28 rooms and 60 people in the building, obviously a lot of the rooms have like two or three
0: There's
1: young ladies in
0: them. Everywhere. Yes. Depending on how big the room is, you have four or five. The smaller rooms will have two.
1: Wow.
0: Because there's some rooms that are quite small.
1: Okay. So this happy problem that you have of having so many vocations and all these girls wanting to join your order set you on the quest of looking for another place to found a novitiate, correct? And you came to the United States a couple of years ago because the United States was an obvious choice for a novitiate because there's so many American girls, correct?
0: Yes,
1: can you tell you a little bit about that story, about the decision to start a new novitiate and why the United States and how you went looking for the novitiate?
0: Mm-hmm. So in all honesty, it's true that with the constant flow of American vocations and ongoing administrative difficulties, there had been considered this possibility of opening a novitiate in the United States, but it was always thought of being something in the future. In March of 2025, we did travel to the United States. Our main idea was to thank all of our benefactors because we had just finished opening the Italian novitiate. We had begun the new church project, which is now under construction in Vignes. And so we wanted to say thank you. We were invited to visit Denver, and I think God knew that we needed the novitiate. And the first thing that we realized in arriving in Denver was that it was an ideal location for opening a novitiate in the United States. And this was, we said it. Why would it be the most ideal place was mostly because of its geographical location, the open countryside. It's beautiful. You can see for miles. And also the fact that we were in the spiritual presence of Mother Cabrini. We share much of her same spirit, the simplicity, this charity, and this humility. And yes, so that's how we came to Denver. And that's, you had then informed us that there had been the benefactor who had donated the land to build the church and would also be sure to offer a plot for the sisters and establish their community. And in this, Providence really just opened their hands for that. The fact that all of this came with the rising need and realization that the novitiate of St. Joseph here was way too small. We're no longer really able to accommodate all of the vocations that are arriving. And it seemed that it was really time to open a new novitiate. And with this same, you might say, coming to accept this fact, to realize this fact, came also the offer of the Denver land in October, I believe. The Lindenberg family had offered this land. At this point, Mother Maria Rita, who's been the Mother General since 2015, asked Monsignor Galaretta, our ecclesiastical superior, what his thoughts were, and he said, "This is the will of God. You need to go forward." And all of the doors opened for us, and we met Mr. Jerry Lindenberg. And when God desires something, we can't do anything but follow him. And so as the Lindenberg family in October offers us this land, Bishop de Galaretta and Father Fullerton both encourage us to accept it. And so we continue to know that we are following God's will. We're doing what he desires. We don't know where the funds will come from, but we know that St. Joseph will take care of it.
1: So I had heard from Father Fullerton that the Consoling Sisters were coming, a little bit of a tour of the United States, and that they were going to go to various places, and that Denver was one of the places they wanted to come to. And of course, all the priors, they all want to have a novitiate of the Consoling Sisters. So I was thinking, well, what can we do to kind of attract them? And we have our history here at St. Isidore's, where Jean and Shirley Lindenberg donated land for us to build a church, contributed the vast majority of the funds for us to build our beautiful church here, also bought the priory where the priests stay and everything like that. And I knew that they possessed some land to the east of here. And Jerry Lindenberg is the oldest son of the Lindenberg family. And I basically asked Jerry, would it be possible, you know, that the family might consider donating some land to the Consoling Sisters? And he said, well, yeah, it's possible. It's possible that might happen. So that's why when you came in March of 2025, I wanted you to meet Jerry. And it was a very lovely meeting. Jerry was sharing stories about growing up and being, around nuns and everything. We took a picture at the end with Jerry and the sisters. And another thing that we did is we visited the Mother Cabrini Shrine. So there's this wonderful shrine in Golden, Colorado. It's about 45 minutes, away from St. Isidore's, and it's very special to us at St. Isidore's because of the fact that we take a pilgrimage there every year. We walk in pilgrimage to this shrine. Mother Cabrini was there. She purchased the property. She miraculously found some water there for the nuns because the water was not good. And so, you know, Mother Cabrini was an Italian native who eventually became a naturalized citizen of the United States, and she founded the Order of the Missionary Sisters of the Sacred Heart. So her spirituality was totally directed towards the Sacred Heart, the love of the Sacred Heart. And so there is this real connection. I think the Consoling Sisters have a devotion. You told me when you came that you had a great devotion to Mother Cabrini. So I think those were various factors that led to that. And after March of 2025, we made that visit. It was a very good visit. And during that time, the sister gave a little presentation in the basement. And Mother Maria Rita stood up to give a little talk. And she basically said, yes, we're going to found a house here at that time. And Father Duchalor was there. And he's like, what?
0: So Mother has these moments of inspiration, and then she forgets. She's like, I don't remember, but we do.
1: I remember, I was there.
0: Certo, eravamo lì, noi abbiamo tutti sentito.
2: Mi piaceva la semplicità.
0: Mother really loved the simplicity of the people.
2: La solitudine.
0: The solitude of the place.
2: Sì, vedevo proprio un noviziato.
0: It was perfect for a novitiate.
2: Tutti i novizi che correvano.
0: And she already envisioned all of the novices that were running around on the grounds.
1: Yes. So it was about 6 or 7 months later that Mr. Lenneberg told me that he was able to meet with his siblings, and they agreed that they would donate some land to the sisters. Originally, it was 5 acres they were going to donate to the sisters, and it's directly to the east of the church. It's adjacent to St. Isidore's. And as the sisters have indicated, this land is a rural area. We're in a rural area. We are right beside I-70, but it's just farmland. We're surrounded by farmland. So it's a good place for a house of formation. But Mr. Lenneberg said the siblings agreed that they would like to donate the land. And then the sisters came again. It was earlier this year. I can't remember exactly the month. It might have been March of this year for us to discuss some practical details. And at that time, yes, they walked over the land, and the Lenneberg ended up deciding to donate 15 acres of land instead of just 5 acres of land to the sisters. So they are going to receive this land. And they want to build this novitiate. And perhaps you could just explain a little bit about what a novitiate is and what takes place in the novitiate.
0: So in the novitiate is the formation of all of the young girls that desire to join the religious life. Have their pre-postulancy will be, well, for we're talking about the novitiate in Denver, they'll be, their first year will be in Phoenix, and then they'll spend 3 years at the novitiate. The formation in a novitiate is centered on the understanding of the vows and what they require, because these are the best means for following, imitating, uniting ourselves to Christ. The holy sacrifice of the Mass is always the heart and source of the sister's life, and this is where she is nourished for her formation and the growth in virtues. Then also on a practical level, they're learning all of the different, you might say, tasks and duties from kitchen, sewing, embroidery, mending, all of the things that will be helpful, necessary, even skills for taking care of people, for whatever the apostolate will then ask of them. You're also learning their different capabilities, their different talents, their different what they are, you might say, more inclined to do. And so this goes in, this is in a period of 3 years. This all happens in a period of 3 years. So they have no contact with the apostolate. They're not in contact, yes, with any of the activities, unless they have their mistress with them. And then they're, depending on the year, the canonical year, for example, there's absolutely nothing, just so that it really gives them this this time of quiet, no distractions, to really form their roots and become all of Christ, to then give him to everybody around her when she comes out of formation.
1: So the novitiate is like the equivalent of the seminary for the priest. And so the girls, the American girls who come here, they will spend 3 years in Denver. They have like 1 year of apostolacy and 2 years of being a novice, right, before they take their first vows, and then they have their first assignment as a consoling sister to go off wherever their assignment might be. And obviously it would be a great grace for the United States. It's going to be a great grace for the United States to have a novitiate here. Whenever an order decides to branch out, they have to choose a country where they're going to have a novitiate. And the consoling sisters are choosing the United States because they're getting so many generous young ladies from the United States who are wanting to enter the order. And so on the one hand, the American girls, they are attracted to the consoling sisters. And they're being generous and offering themselves, like Sister Mary Veronica, who's an American. And at the same time, it's a costly project. It's going to be a very costly project to build a novitiate, the equivalent of a seminary. This novitiate needs to have at least 40 rooms, right? If you're receiving about, the sisters are receiving about 10 American candidates every year. And they have a pre-postulancy that takes place in Phoenix at our priory in Phoenix. And after that prepostulancy, then they go over to Italy. So what they want to happen is the prepostulancy is still done in Phoenix. The girls spend a year there, and then they would come to Denver. But for that to be able to happen, they need to build this novitiate. It's going to cost about $10 million, right? And I think we especially make this appeal to American benefactors today with this podcast, that they would really have a desire to support this great work of bringing more traditional nuns to the United States, having this house of formation for these girls here in the United States. We would like to have big benefactors. We would like to have small benefactors for this project. So, sister, maybe you can just speak a little bit about what you see happening in the future with the Consoling Sisters founding a novitiate here, sort of the anticipated growth, and also what will happen to these sisters? What kind of apostolate will they do in the United States and other countries once they make their profession?
0: Let's say there's the 3 years of formation. We're certainly thinking of having at least room for about 40 sisters, so about 30 novices and 10 professed novices, postulants, and then 10 professed. The mod novices, ideally, they're coming from the Americas. So even though they have the little language problems, the communication will be English, but they'll all have a good knowledge of Italian. As far as apostolates, that can be done once they leave. In our community, we have no one apostolate, but our apostolate is extremely vast. First of all, there's the apostolate of prayer and adoration, and that goes wherever. So already personally, this is fulfilled in one's daily activities, doing everything under the presence of God. With our fourth vow, we seek to live every single moment to console our heart, to console the Sacred Heart, to do everything for love. And it has been foreseen, God willing, even to have houses of adoration where we will have that possibility of having adoration day and night. God willing, as we expand and we grow, we will be able to have these kind of houses, churches where we're able to have this adoration. The sisters also devote themselves to catechism, to schools, to summer camps, home care for the elderly and the sick. We also collaborate in the apostolate of the priests, so in the priories. Wherever Providence calls them, the sisters do go. In the past, the sisters have literally done everything. And if we have sisters who are able to do it for whatever the priests need, we're ready to go. The Consoling Sister, every Catholic has a missionary spirit, but we are full of this missionary spirit. And as a matter of fact, we do have a house in India. There's an orphanage and elderly care. We're also opening this year in Africa. So on August 13th, five sisters will be heading to Africa. We have priests asking us to go in every corner of the world. Brazil has asked, Poland has asked, Switzerland has asked, to just name a few. But we always say, you send us vocations, and then we'll see. God willing, we'll be able to fulfill your needs. Our dream is certainly to fill up the world with Consoling Sisters, hundreds and thousands, God willing, all for the glory of God, to spread the reign of the Sacred Heart. We also seek in the apostolate to encourage the enthronement of the Sacred Heart in all of the homes, to make him the king of every household. With the formation also for that. So God willing, these girls coming out of the novitiate will then be able to, already in the United States itself, I don't know how many states have asked for sisters. We are not able yet to fulfill all of those desires, but God willing, in the future, God willing, near future, we'll be able to fill up even just the United States.
1: Yeah, so currently the Consoling Sisters only have one house in the United States, and that is in Phoenix. And they do such great work there, as Sister indicated. They're very flexible with their apostolate, and they just help out as needed. And the influence of sisters dedicated to the consecrated life is so huge. And really, a parish is not complete until it has sisters present, you know, in the community. So definitely over the years, with all these American girls entering the Consoling Sisters, there will be more and more houses of the Consoling Sisters in the United States. So we certainly have to pray for that intention. And we have Sister Maria Caterina is the superior in Phoenix. And she meets with our building committee here at St. Isidore's, and we are meeting regularly to discuss the plans for the novitiate. We have recently hired an architect for the design of the novitiate. And also there is a website that's available for people to visit. That website is denver.consolingsisters.org. So denver.consolingsisters.org is the website for the novitiate, on which people can go and see the plans for the novitiate and also receive various updates over time as the plans progress. Hopefully, you know, I'm hoping that the sisters will be able to move in 2 years, but we will see. A lot of it depends upon the donations, how quickly they're able to get the necessary donations for this huge project. So I would just like to ask you sisters, as we close here, we've finished talking about your history and this beautiful project. If you have any last words for our viewers that you'd like to share in just to close this podcast.
0: We wanted to certainly thank all of the various benefactors. There's, you know, the spiritual benefactors and those that can help financially. They're always remembered in all of our prayers. For everybody who helps the novitiates, the novices will be praying for them every single day of their lives and as long as the congregation exists. And every single Wednesday, all of the prayers are dedicated for benefactors, especially the Holy the Rosary. We have masses offered for them, and they are always definitely remembered. And so we're very grateful for them, who it's because of them that we are able to exist. All of our houses are living and growing off of divine providence. It's a miracle that we see before our eyes every single day. We are very, very grateful for everybody who helps us keep these Bethanies throughout the world. So we say thank you. Thank you for all of your support, especially the prayers, but then also financially. So we also confide everything into divine providence. As we see, he's holding us and he's taking care of our building project also at the Mother House. He's sustaining the novitiate here. He will continue to sustain us and he will never abandon us. And so if it's God's work, it will go along well.
2: Quando il Signore vuole fare qualcosa, arriva sempre.
0: When God wants to do something, it will happen.
2: Siamo nelle sue mani.
0: We just abandon ourselves in his arms.
1: Yes, and I know the sisters have a special connection with St. Joseph, and he always takes care of them.
0: Joseph. Yes, he does.
2: Sì.
1: Yes, well, thank you so much, sisters, for sharing your beautiful story with us. And we were so encouraged by so many sisters, the growth of your order. I think there are currently 33,000 nuns in the United States. And back around the late 60s, there was 188,000 nuns. So the world desperately needs consecrated virgins, spouses of Christ. We are starving. The world is starving from a lack of consecrated souls. So we are very encouraged by your work, and we will keep this novitiate in our prayers. And we thank you very much for your time today.
0: Thank you.
3: 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And please consider leaving a rating or a review on the podcast. This will make sure that more people can find these episodes and discover the beauty and the truth of traditional Catholicism. Until next time, thank you for joining us, and God bless you.
4: The first thing is that we have to constantly remind ourselves that this could be our last moment. We have to live every day of our life as though we will never have the opportunity to return to the confessional, as though we will never have the opportunity to ask for forgiveness again. And if we do that, we won't fall into sin. If we live our entire life as though we will never have the possibility of going back to the confessional, we will make sure that we don't fall into grave sin. At the same point, at those opportunities that we do have to return to the confessional, we should make them count. Not just constantly depending upon the confessional to bring us back into the grace of God, but to use the confessional in very much the same way that we receive Holy Communion, as a growth of spiritual life, as a growth in the spiritual life itself, and in the life of grace within our own hearts. We have to go to the confessional not just because we're in the state of sin, but also because we want to love God more. The confessional is not supposed to be a scary place where all we do is get punished. The confessional is supposed to be another home where we can beg for God to help us to do penance for the sins that we have committed. It is a sign of God's love for us. And it must not be misused.
5: The Seven Sorrows Devotion. According to St. Elizabeth of Hungary, those who invoke the Heavenly Mother through her sorrows will obtain true sorrow for their sins before death. Our Savior will protect them in their tribulations, especially at the hour of death. He will impress upon them the memory of His Passion and will reward them for it in heaven. He will commit such devout servants to the hands of Mary that she may dispose of them according to her pleasure and obtain for them all the graces she desires. According to St. Bridget of Sweden, the Blessed Mother promises seven graces to those who honor her daily by saying seven Hail Marys while meditating on her sorrows. I will give peace to their families. They will be enlightened about the divine mysteries. I will console them in their pains and I will accompany them in their work. I will give them as much as they ask for, as long as it does not interfere with the adorable will of my divine Son or the sanctification of their souls. I will defend them in their spiritual battles with the infernal enemy, and I will protect them at every instant of their lives. I will visibly help them at the moment of their death. They will see the face of their mother. I have obtained this grace from my divine Son, that those who propagate this devotion to my tears and sorrows will be taken directly from this earthly life to eternal happiness, since all their sins will be forgiven, and my Son will be their eternal consolation and joy. Mary's Seven Sorrows. In the name of the Father, and of the Son, and of the Holy Ghost. Amen. Number 1. The Prophecy. The prophet Simeon tells the Blessed Mary that a sword of sorrow will pierce her soul because of her new baby son. Hail Mary, full of grace, the Lord is with thee. Blessed art thou among women, and blessed is the fruit of thy womb, Jesus. Holy Mary, Mother of God, pray for us sinners now and at the hour of our death. Amen. Number 2. The Flight. The Holy Family must flee in the night to Egypt to escape the mass murder of the newborn children of Israel. Hail Mary, full of grace, the Lord is with thee. Blessed art thou among women, and blessed is the fruit of thy womb, Jesus. Holy Mary, Mother of God, pray for us sinners now and at the hour of our death. Amen. Number 3. The Search. For 3 long days and nights, Mary and Joseph search for their missing child who is lost without a trace. Hail Mary, full of grace, the Lord is with thee. Blessed art thou among women, and blessed is the fruit of thy womb, Jesus. Holy Mary, Mother of God, pray for us sinners now and at the hour of our death. Amen. Number 4. The Meeting. Mary sees her son, Jesus, all crushed, torn, broken, and bleeding as he carries the cross upon which he will soon be brutally hung. Hail Mary, full of grace, the Lord is with thee. Blessed art thou among women, and blessed is the fruit of thy womb, Jesus. Holy Mary, Mother of God, pray for us sinners now and at the hour of our death. Amen. Number 5. The Death. Mary's blood-soaked son is nailed to his cross, tortured, mocked, and spit upon by those for whose love he dies thirsting. Hail Mary, full of grace, the Lord is with thee. Blessed art thou among women, and blessed is the fruit of thy womb, Jesus. Holy Mary, Mother of God, pray for us sinners now and at the hour of our death. Amen. Number 6. The Piercing. Jesus' heart is torn open by a lance to prove his death before he is taken down from the cross and laid in the arms of his mother. Hail Mary, full of grace, the Lord is with thee. Blessed art thou among women, and blessed is the fruit of thy womb, Jesus. Holy Mary, Mother of God, pray for us sinners now and at the hour of our death. Amen. Number 7. The Burial. Mary's pale and lifeless son is taken from her arms and placed in a cold rock tomb, and the entrance is closed and sealed. Hail Mary, full of grace, the Lord is with thee. Blessed art thou among women, and blessed is the fruit of thy womb, Jesus. Holy Mary, Mother of God, pray for us sinners now and at the hour of our death. Amen. In the name of the Father, and of the Son, and of the Holy Ghost. Amen.
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0: shall I mend it, dear Liza, dear Liza? With what shall I mend it, dear Liza? With what?
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0: The straw is too long, dear Liza, dear Liza. The straw is too long, dear Liza, too long.
1: Oh, but cut it, dear Goofy, dear Goofy, dear Goofy. Then cut it, dear Goofy, dear Goofy. Then cut it.
0: With what shall I cut it, dear Liza, dear Liza? With what shall I cut it, dear Liza? With what?
1: 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With a knife.
0: The knife is too dull, dear Liza, dear Liza. The knife is too dull, dear Liza, too dull.
1: Well, then sharpen it, dear Goofy, dear Goofy, dear Goofy. Then sharpen it, dear Goofy, dear Goofy. Sharpen it.
0: With what shall I sharpen it, dear Liza, dear Liza? With what shall I sharpen it, dear Liza? With what?
1: With a stone, dear Goofy, dear Goofy, dear Goofy. With a stone, dear Goofy, dear Goofy. With a stone.
0: The stone is too dry, dear Liza, dear Liza. The stone is too dry, dear Liza, too dry.
1: Then wet it, dear Goofy, dear Goofy, dear Goofy. Then wet it, dear Goofy, dear Goofy. Then wet it.
0: Well, what shall I wet it, dear Liza, dear Liza? Well, what shall I wet it, dear Liza? With what?
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0: Then what shall I get it,

0: 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Dear Liza, in what?
1: In a bucket, dear Goofy, dear Goofy, dear Goofy. 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
1: 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One for your breakfast and one for your lunch. 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

your cake, honey, by the spoonful, as much as I can make. 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

0: Objects Are Missed Too. The Village Blacksmith by Henry Wadsworth Longfellow. Under a spreading chestnut tree the village smithy stands. The smith, a mighty man is he, with large and sinewy hands. And the muscles of his brawny arms are strong as iron bands. His hair is crisp and black and long, his face is like a tan. His brow is wet with honest sweat, he earns whatever he can. And looks the whole world in the face, for he owes not any man. Week in, week out, from morn till night, you can hear his bellows blow. You can hear him swing his heavy sledge with measure beaten slow, like a sexton ringing the village bell when the evening sun is low.
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A short meditation from the wisdom of the saints. It is easy enough to feel drawn to good, healthy people who have pleasant manners, but that is only natural love, not charity. A mother does not love her sick or possibly deformed child because he is lovable, but because she is his mother. We must pray to the Holy Ghost to put into our hearts that selfless devotion, which nature has put into hers. St. Robert Bellarmine.

It is a holy and wholesome thought to pray for the dead. In the Father, the Son, the Holy Ghost. It defends beautiful feasts. We celebrated recently a beautiful feast of Christ the King, which is very dear to our heart in Sydney, where we make the beautiful public profession and procession of our faith in our devotion and loyalty to our Lord, who is Christ and our King. And the Pope Pius the 11th, when he instituted this feast, he wanted it to proceed to be on the last Sunday of October, which precedes the feast of All Saints and All Souls, reminding us that Christ is not only our King here on earth, but also the King of all the saints in heaven and the King of all the souls in purgatory, who are part of his empire, part of his kingdom. And that's a very important reality for us to keep in mind, because this touches on the very beautiful concept of the mystical body of Christ, that we are all united by our faith and by our baptism and by our living in the state of grace to the souls in purgatory, the saints in heaven, and our Lord Jesus Christ. And that's a very profound and important reality for us to grasp. And this is why we see as Catholics that the saints in heaven are part of our family. The saints on earth are part of our family, the Catholic family, and the souls in purgatory are part of this one reality. And the other day I was reflecting on a very important episode in the Old Testament, where Elias, the prophet, was a bit downcast. He was fleeing from Jezebel, the wicked queen, and the prophets of Baal, who wanted to put him to death. And so he's out in the desert, and he's under a tree, and in his exhaustion and his frustration and discouragement, he sits under the tree and he falls asleep, and he kind of prays to God that God would take him. He's had enough and he's exhausted. And God sends an angel to Elias and brings him bread and water and tells him, now, Elias, wake up, eat this bread, drink the water, and gives him enough rations and says, now you are to walk to Mount Horeb, Mount Sinai, known as the Mountain of God. And a very interesting reflection on this is that God wakes up Elias. He miraculously sends him the bread and the water, but he doesn't miraculously transport Elias to the mountain. He tells him to get up and start walking. God gives the destination and God gives the means, but it doesn't take away from Elias the obligation of cooperating in God's plan. God gives the destination and God gives the means. God gives the destination for us, which is heaven, and God gives us the means. He gives us the bread of heaven that we need to get through this life. He gives us the water, that is the graces that we need, all the sacraments, all the assistance, sanctifying grace, actual grace. But we have to cooperate with that. And it's the same thing in the life to come. In the East, they have a saying which kind of sums up what I said. In the East, they have a saying which translates into English, very simply, pack your lunch. And when they say that, in the East, when they say pack your lunch, everyone understands what they mean. They understand that you must pack your lunch for the trip. And what's the trip? The trip, when you die, you've got another world you're going to have to deal with. And you're going to need some bread and water for that trip, because it's going to be hot, sunny, dry, arid, and difficult journey. And that journey is the journey of purgatory. And that purgation is going to be painful, difficult. So you pack your lunch. That is, you make preparation by the good works that you do in this life for the world to come. And this is a very profound point for us to pause, reflect, and consider. We pack our lunch by the means
that God has given us in this life. You know, you can open your fridge, and if you know you've got a difficult journey, sure, sometimes, some places you can go, you can buy something on the way. You've got to spend something of yours. You've got to make a sacrifice, let go of something you have in exchange for something else. But you can also pack your lunch. You've got everything you need in the fridge, and you've got to make the preparation like you would do for school, because you're going to be away from where there is food. So you've got to pack your lunch. The same thing for us in the life to come. We've got to pack our lunch. And we pack our lunch by means of the prayers, the sacrifices, the alms deeds we do in this life. And that's a very important point. God sets the destination, but it doesn't take away our obligation to cooperate in that. And sure, God will give Elias many other things to do, but the main thing is to cooperate. And God will give the grace, God will give the strength, God will give the means that we need. And that's also encouraging. But the danger for us is to get lost in the, and this is why I was reflecting on this, the drudgery of life. The drudgery of life is drudgery. It is. And it often has no, it's not clear for us. I can show Elias when he was walking those 40 days and 40 nights to the mountain of God, wondering what in the world am I doing and what's the point of all this, and being frustrated, anxious, stressed, discouraged. But it doesn't make sense till you get to the end. In this life, it can become difficult and dry. But it's only in the next life that all that drudgery, all the patience, the suffering, the anxiety, the dryness of our life begins to have purpose, meaning, and great importance. Because it's those sufferings that we endured, those alms deeds that we gave, those prayers that we said, which will come to bless us, come to be our lunch in on that day of judgment when we stand before Almighty God. And those words that I said at the beginning of the sermon, it is a holy and wholesome thought to pray for the dead. Those are words from sacred scripture, taken from the second book of Maccabees. Because the Jews always saw the obligation to pray for the dead as an extension of the fourth commandment, to honor their father and mother. Well, we don't honor them just in this life, but we honor them also in the life to come. That is, when they've parted this life, we still have an obligation to all of those who were in authority over us, our friends, relatives, benefactors, we are indebted to them in a certain way. And so that extension of the fourth commandment, the Jews always saw as a practice of praying for the dead. In fact, historically, the day before the Sabbath in the Jewish custom, which would be the Friday, was the day they would often offer special prayers for the dead, those who'd parted away this life. And it's important, I think, to give you a little bit of the context of that statement of Judas Maccabeus. I spoke a few sermons ago about the great heroism of Judas Maccabeus. When Epiphanes Antiochus IV came to power, he began to impose the pagan Greek customs on the Israelites. And a number of them, a good bulk of them, supported this ideal of being incorporated into the pagan program. But Judas Maccabeus and his brothers and the family and a number of the other Jews rose up and rebelled. And they fought against the king and they conquered. But there was an episode where he called upon God to come to his assistance, and normally God would. But on this occasion, a number of his brothers, that is, a number of the Israelites, were slain in battle, and he was a bit shocked as to how God would allow them to fall in such large numbers against the enemy when he had prayed for the assistance of Almighty God. And they discovered, as they were taking the bodies up to bury them, the reason. The reason was that they had on their possession these amulets, these little idols
which belonged to the pagan temple, which was in his mind, somewhat of an act of infidelity to God himself. And so we read in the book of Maccabees itself and they found out under the coats of the slain some of these donaries of the idols of Jamnia, which the law had forbidden to the Jews, so that all plainly saw for this the cause that God allowed them to be slain. In commenting on this, Bishop Shalana explains that is of the votive offerings which had been hung up in the temples of the idols, which they had taken away when they burnt the port of Jamnia, contrary to the prohibition of the law of God. And then the book of Maccabees continues, and then they blessed the Lord, the just Lord, and his judgments, who had discovered, in other words, made known these things that were hidden. And so, betaking themselves to prayer, they besought him that the sin which had been committed might be forgiven. But the most valiant Judas exhorted the people themselves from sin, for as much as they saw before their eyes what had happened, because of the sin of those that were slain. And making a gathering, he sent 12,000 drachmas of silver to Jerusalem for the sacrifice to be offered for the sins of the dead, thinking well and religiously concerning the resurrection. For if he had not hoped that they that were slain should rise again, it would have seemed superfluous and vain to pray for the dead. And because he considered that they who had fallen asleep with godliness had held great grace laid up for them. And those are the words of sacred scripture. Commenting on this, Bishop Shalana explains to us that with godliness, that is, Judas hoped that these men who had died fighting for the cause of God and religion might find mercy, either because they might be excused from mortal sin by their ignorance, or they might have repented for their sin, at least at their death. And sometimes it often happens, objectively, someone might commit a grave sin, but they themselves subjectively might not grasp, might not understand the gravity of that sin, might take it as something quite trivial, even though objectively speaking, it is a grave sin. But on their part, maybe they don't understand that, maybe they don't grasp it, maybe there is no necessarily always a great malice in it. And this is what Bishop Shalana is explaining. And this is why, again, a very profound reality, the Israelites offering sacrifice in atonement for the sins of their fallen brethren. A very profound reality for us. And St. Paul, a great learned doctor of the law, would continue this practice in the New Testament. The Christians would continue it up until this very day. And we see St. Paul's letter, particularly to Timothy, where he prays for his deceased friend and benefactor, Onesiphorus. He says, the Lord give mercy to the house of Onesiphorus, because he had often refreshed

Well, that's the souls in purgatory. We will not get out until we've paid the last penny if we haven't made preparation beforehand. And we're going to come to that in a minute. But there's also another very interesting, and that's why I love the, I actually, as I get older, I say I love the parables more than I like the historical real things that took place in sacred scripture. Because in the parables, unlike, so let's say a historical event, the blind man calls out to our Lord asking for mercy. It's a historical event. Our Lord cures him. We see God's response to an event. But when our Lord tells us a parable, like in today's gospel, or in many other episodes in the New Testament, God is, and even in the Old Testament, God is telling us how he sees things. And sees is better than to say how he thinks, because God doesn't think. When we use the word think, we're thinking about a rational process, A and B equals C. No, God doesn't think in that sense. God knows all things in an instant. But God is sharing with us a little bit, as simple as we are and as dumb as we are, because we're not that bright. God, we will never comprehend God, not even in full, even in eternity. But God is sharing with us in a very simple way the mind of God. And you see this classical in today's parable he gives. But also in another parable where our Lord gives, remember, he's talking to the Israelites, the people who understand the mindset of how the people of Israel have been formed. So our Lord gives the story of Lazarus and the rich man. And as I said in my last two sermons ago, sometimes our Lord cuts to the chase and gives a very blunt statement. And in that parable, our Lord says, Lazarus died and went to Abraham's bosom, which was a friendly way of saying he went to the limbo of the fathers in preparation for the final ascension into heaven. But then when he speaks about the rich man, he says he died and was buried in hell. In other words, he went to hell. But what's interesting in that parable is our Lord points out that the rich man's first request of God is to ask the intercession of who? Of Abraham. Even the wicked rich man understands the power of the intercession of the saints. He asks the intercession of Abraham to tell this Lazarus to dip his finger in a bit of water and to give me and place it on my tongue so that I can be cooled, refreshed. Because he, in all of his wealth, he foolishly didn't pack his lunch. He didn't prepare for the life to come. He lived a very self-centered, very selfish life and went to hell. He didn't pack his lunch. But our Lord points out, even the wicked man understood the powerful intercession of the saints. But they don't have access to that in hell. Only the souls in purgatory who are friends of God have access to that, either by the intercession of the saints in heaven or the saints, that is, those living in God's grace on earth. But it's interesting that our Lord shares with us this insight. And the Jews understood this. No one interjected, why is he asking Abraham? Because they all understood Abraham has power before God because he's a friend of God. If he had power with God while he was on earth in interceding for the people, how much more when he's gone to the world to come? All the more powerful. If we can have, and this is the hypocrisy we see of Protestants when they talk about, oh, we only believe there's one mediator between God and man, Jesus Christ. Well, no, you don't, because you ask each other to pray for you. You ask your minister, you ask your family, friends, relatives to pray for you. If you believe that, you wouldn't ask people to pray for you on earth, the hypocrisy. But they don't see, unfortunately, the depth of their own hypocrisy. But the reality is, it's just a common sense thing we grasp, because God is not the God of the dead. He's the God of the living. The soul doesn't die. It's the body that dies. And the saints are powerful before God. And even, as St. James said, the prayers of the just man are powerful before God. That is, even the just on earth are powerful before God.

And this is why it's so important for us to be generous in our prayers for the dead. Because when we die, we will have to do the time for the crime. And why do we do the time? Because of the malice of our sins. Because, and I explained this in greater detail, and I'm not going to explain it here, but one of the major reasons we spend a lot of time in purgatory is because when we sin, even if we go to confession and state of grace, our sins twist our soul. What I mean by twist our soul, an example is just to give you that of a pole. The more you bend it, it becomes demented and twisted. And try to bend it back, straighten it up, you know it's near impossible, basically near impossible. And short of a miracle, our soul is like this. We might confess our sins, but the relics, the remnants of sin still remain in us. Our attachment, our disordinate love for whatever it is, our selfishness, greed, envy, whatever, it doesn't matter. It's not the point. Point is, it dements our soul. And that is what God has to bend back. And that's why the length, the greater length of our purgation, but also we've missed many other things, like the fact that we did not not only love God enough, we didn't spend time with God enough, we didn't do the time for the crime. Our focus was lost where now we must refocus it in the kingdom to come. But one of the most important reasons why we pray for the souls in purgatory, and it's also a very important point, it's a bit like when we go to confession. We often go to confession because we think it's about me. Actually, when you go to confession, it's not about you. It's about God. It's about the offense you've committed against God. It's not about making you feel good. It's about making reparation by acknowledging that you have offended God. And so the same thing when we pray for the souls in purgatory. We pray for them not simply just for their sake, but we pray for them primarily for the glory of God. Because the more souls in heaven with God directly, the greater honor, praise, and reverence and glory that is given to God. And that must be also one of our main primary motivating factors in praying for the souls in purgatory. True to say that there are some people who have a duty in justice to pray for, particularly our parents, grandparents, relatives, or those for whom we would not be present today, but also there's our benefactors and all those extended people, but then the others that we have a duty to pray for in charity. But also we can add for our own advantage, because the souls in purgatory can no longer pack their own lunch, but they can pack our lunch. They can pray for us. Their time to do good works and to merit is gone, finished, over. Time for them is gone. But their time to do good for us, that has not ceased and will not cease, either in purgatory or in heaven. So they can make intercession. They can intercede for us by their prayers. And as I was saying to some of the faithful yesterday, I have a very devout friend of mine who for many years of his life has understood this message so well that he's given it a label. He calls it bribing the holy souls. Bribing, a very good word. Why? When he is in need of something, when he's got a dilemma that humanly speaking cannot be solved, he turns to the holy souls and bribes them with masses. And never have they failed in coming through, because they are eager to have masses and prayers said for them. And so they never fail him in whatever dilemma, difficulty is before him. He is wise. He is wise in this world. And very, very few people are wise in this sense. And St. Thomas, and I've said this before, St. Thomas in his Summa takes this point and he says, well, if that's the case, then wealthy people can have a great access to getting to heaven much quicker and becoming great saints. He says, yes, in theory, that's true, but in practice, it almost never happens. Never happens, almost never. Obviously, there are many saints in our faith who are quite wealthy and use their wealth for the good of their neighbor, but very few people do that because they become blinded by their material possessions.
But that point is so profound in relation to the mammon of iniquity. That's why our Lord says in that parable, make you friends of the mammon of iniquity. And all the church fathers explained that. Make the material means you have in order to get yourself out of purgatory when you fail in this life, when you think you're going to die. Well, use the means you have to prepare for the journey ahead. And that's how we do it, by our prayers and our alms deeds and our sacrifices that we have said on their behalf. And, you know, one thing that I can say has almost brought me to tears many times is the great controversy we see today in the so-called modern funerals. Father, we want to celebrate their life. No. When they were alive, you didn't celebrate their life. Now when they're dead, we don't celebrate their life. We honor the fact that they are fallen. They died. We tremble. We fear their judgment before Almighty God. And we pray for their soul. And that's what they would want from us. They don't want this facade, fake celebration of their life. They're standing before the judgment seat of Almighty God. They might be in purgatory to the end of time. Your celebration of their life is worth nothing. They're in need of your prayers. And the very thing they could have hoped for on the day of their burial is the very thing they don't get. And that really, literally, many times has brought me to tears in seeing this. This is such a betrayal of that poor soul that died. What a disgusting betrayal we have seen today because of this false concept of the mercy of God, forgetfulness of the strict judgment of Almighty God, who tells us that we will render account for every idle word, not to mention every idle deed that we've done, but every idle word we have to render account for. God, in his justice, is not mocked. And the book of the Apocalypse says, speaking about heaven, that nothing unclean will enter there. If we think that we are without fault, we are blind. St. John himself in the New Testament tells us, he who thinks that he is without blame, without sin, is a liar. He deceives himself. We must be honest. We are filled with shortcomings, failings. But this is the beautiful thing about purgatory, that even if we are with shortcomings, failings, we can prepare for that. And we can have our brothers and sisters intercede for us here on earth to make up for our shortcomings. Judas Maccabeus, this heroic defender of the law of God. What did he do? My brothers have fallen. I gather up the silver and I send it to the temple to have sacrifices which were empty compared to the sacrifice of the Mass, to have offered sacrifices in reparation and atonement for their sins. We don't have the blood of animals. We have the blood of our Lord Jesus Christ. You know, St. Augustine says that in his confessions regarding his mother, he says, my mother, speaking to God, she only asked of me one thing. She did not ask of me a great and beautiful liturgy for her burial. She didn't ask of me to celebrate her life. She only asked of me to remember her before the altar of God. And he goes on to explain why. Because she understood that it is there before the altar of God that the blood of our Savior stands in our defense to remove our sins. It's in atonement for our sins. And that's a very profound point. Because already in the fourth century, this pious woman, who St. Augustine says, would daily attend Mass. Already in the fourth century, she understood the great power of the Mass in atonement for our sins, both while we're alive and all the more when we have parted this life. We will never comprehend that all the prayers of the saints that have ever lived and will ever live don't compare to the power of one Holy Mass. And that's an important point for you, not only just in having a Mass offered for the poor soul, but your prayers at Mass. Offer them up for whatever intention you want, for whatever soul you want. You will never comprehend the power of the blood of our Lord in the Mass.
When you're stressed, you're anxious, you're worried about something, commend it to God in the Mass. Because the Mass is not my prayer and it's not your prayer. It's the prayer of our Lord to his Father. And the Father cannot refuse anything in the name of his Son. We will never comprehend the power of the Mass. This is why for me, to have prayers, your private prayers, my private prayers, they're nice, but they're not worth anything compared to the prayers of the Mass. We will never understand how powerful is the Mass to have God intercede for us, for our intentions, for the holy souls in purgatory. We will never comprehend this point. And I can't stress this point enough to you. When you attend Mass, offer it up for an intention. Very powerful. And you will see it in your own life. You'll witness it. Father Van Cohen, in his well-known book, which most of you, I'm sure, know, it's called the Holy Mass or the Incredible Mass, he gives you hundreds of stories of those souls who were devoted to the Mass and who asked God's intercession for whatever they requested. And God came to their aid because of their devotion to the Mass. Saint Monica gave to the Church one of the greatest saints in Church history because of her daily devotion to the Mass. We will never comprehend the power of the Mass to transform not only our lives, but also the souls of the faithful departed, to hasten their deliverance. And this is why we have in our custom in the Church this practice of what we call the Gregorian Mass, 1 month of Masses, a whole month dedicated for one particular soul or for the holy souls, so powerful to deliver them. We have at our disposal an army at our disposal. You know, there's in the Lord of the Rings, there's a famous episode where the characters go to the army of the dead who betrayed them previously, and they ask for their assistance, and they, with their assistance, they obliterate an entire horde of the enemy. Well, how much more is that true in our faith? These army of the dead are at our disposal, whether it's the souls in purgatory or the saints in heaven. They're at our disposal. We would be foolish not to make use of their power to assist us. And assist us for what? Essentially, to get to the end of the journey, to get there faithfully. Because that reality is part of packing our lunch. The intercession of the souls in purgatory and the intercession of the souls, the saints in heaven. We pray for the souls in purgatory. They cannot pray for themselves, but they can pray for us. The saints in heaven can pray for both of us. And they are more eager to assist us than we are, unfortunately, to ask for their assistance. Because often our prayers are half-hearted or we lack the generosity to plead with them, to beg with them. And yet it's like somebody who starves to death in the midst of plenty. Our fridge is packed. And we say, I'm hungry, but just open the door. It's all there for you. And that's a very encouraging thing for us. And you'll notice that in every single Mass, there's two mementos, one for the living and one for the dead. And let's say you say to Father, say this Mass for someone who's died, and you list their name. Well, they get listed in the memento of the living, and because that's the where the specific intention is mentioned. It goes for somebody who actually has died. And yet, in the memento of the dead, in your missal, we remember the souls of the faithful departed. So never has the Church herself, our greatest mother, ever forgotten the holy souls. Not even a single Mass has ever passed by where our Holy Mother, the Church, has forgotten the holy souls in purgatory, because we have a great debt owed to them. They are part of our family. We don't forget them, and they won't forget us. They are part of our family. We must know them, we must love them, we must cherish them, and we must assist them. And, you know, in Fatima, when Sister Lucia asked Our Lady about her friend who had died, and her older friend, I think she was in her 20s, early 20s, Our Lady says, yes, she's saved, but she's in purgatory. And Our Lady followed that with a very startling statement. She said, she will be there
until the end of time. And she's talking back in the good old days in 1917. Obviously, that statement, like almost everything you read, very important point, everything you read in the Old Testament, New Testament, when God says something, it's always conditional. So she'll be there until the end of time on the condition if you don't pray for her. But if you pray for her, of course, she'll be there delivered much sooner. And I don't doubt that she was due to the intercession of Sister Lucia and her siblings. But if Our Lady was saying that in 1917 of a soul that, you think, what possibly sin could a village girl have committed back in 1917, I'm not really sure. But Our Lady's reminding us of the reality of the justice of Almighty God and the necessity, because it's just not a discouraging statement, it's also an encouraging one, that the power of the intercession of our prayers for the holy souls in purgatory. So let us reflect, pause, and meditate on this. And I think what I've said is a very profound understanding, but also quite an encouraging thing for us as we are walking to Mount Horeb. Let us conclude with a beautiful prayer that we always say at the Requiem Mass. Eternal rest grant unto them, O Lord, and let perpetual light shine upon them, and may their soul and all the souls of the faithful departed to the mercy of God rest in peace. Amen.

0: In the name of the Father, and of the Son, and of the Holy Ghost. Amen. Most Holy Trinity, Father, Son, and Holy Ghost, I adore thee profoundly. I offer thee the most precious body, blood, soul, and divinity of Jesus Christ present in all the tabernacles of the world, in reparation for the outrages, sacrileges, and indifferences by which he is offended, and through the infinite merits of his most sacred heart and of the Immaculate Heart of Mary, I beg of thee the conversion of poor sinners. Amen. My God, I believe, I adore, I hope, and I love thee. I beg pardon for those who do not believe, do not adore, do not hope, and do not love thee. My God, I believe, I adore, I hope, and I love thee. I beg pardon for those who do not believe, do not adore, do not hope, and do not love thee. My God, I believe, I adore, I hope, and I love thee. I beg pardon for those who do not believe, do not adore, do not hope, and do not love thee. Sancti Michael Arcangele, defendi nos in prelio, contra nequitiam et insidias diaboli esto presidium, impere diri Deus supices deprecamur, tuque princeps minitiae celestis, Satana mariosque spiritus malignos, quae perditione manimarum pervagantur in mundo, divina virtute in inferno retrude. Amen. Our Lady of the Rosary, pray for us.
1: So, my dear brethren, St. Paul's epistle concludes the round of instruction that the Church has been dispensing since Pentecost, since Sunday of Pentecost. Pentecost marked the outpouring of the graces of redemption upon mankind, and it was on Pentecost Sunday that the Church began its mission of distributing those graces of redemption to souls through preaching and through sanctifying them via baptism and the other sacraments. It's through baptism, it's through the reception of the sacraments, that the merits of Christ's passion, death, resurrection, and ascension are applied to our souls. All of divine revelation that the Church has mission to declare to the world, and has been doing so since Pentecost, it has but one objective, and that is to encourage our humble and cheerful submission to Jesus Christ, our Saviour. That's the ultimate mission of the Church and of all her teaching and all that God has revealed to us. Over the centuries, the Church has meditated upon and pondered over the gospel message. And through the writings of the Church Fathers, the great declarations of the councils and synods of the early Church, all the way up to the Middle Ages and onto Trent, and even Vatican I, so throughout the centuries, through the constant teaching of her magisterium, through the research of her theologians, the Church has reflected upon and meditated on the gospel message, on the sum of truths that has been confided to her, and she has honed her discourse. She's clarified her discourse so that it becomes more persuasive, more convincing, more immune to misinterpretation and misunderstanding. And the Church applies human reason, reflection, to various revealed dogmas, doctrines, and she thus discovers further truths that are not apparent at first sight, but nevertheless contained within the body of truths that have been divinely revealed. So the dogmas of Our Lady's Immaculate Conception, of her Assumption, these are examples of the Church reflecting on the deposit of revelation and discovering new truths. This is what we call, or Newman called, the development of doctrine. But whatever the complexity and the breadth and the beauty of the sum of truths contained in divine revelation, they all have but one purpose: to reveal to us Jesus Christ, that we may know him, love him, and serve him in this life so that we can be happy with him in the next. Divine revelation serves to help us, to allow us to fulfill the purpose of our lives, the reason for which we have been created, to know, love, and serve God. And so that's why we have St. Paul on this last Sunday of the Pentecostal cycle and of the entire liturgical year. He's wrapping up his teaching and he says, "May you live as befits his servants, waiting continually on his pleasure. May the closer knowledge of God bring you fruitfulness and growth in all good, and may you be inspired as his glorious power can inspire you, with full strength to be patient and to endure joyfully." That sums up our vocation: to wait on our Lord's good pleasure, to come to a greater knowledge of our Lord, to serve him cheerfully, and to endure pain and sorrow for him, as he's done for us. So the Church offers us this recommendation at the end of its liturgical cycle: whatever you have learned, whatever challenges you face as disciples of Christ, that's what the Church is telling us, whatever misfortunes you are to endure, always look to Jesus Christ, our Lord and Saviour, in whom we have redemption through his blood, the remission of sins. So it's very straightforward, simple advice that the Church offers. A little like the advice of the elderly are apt to give. They've seen it all. Life has thrown everything at them. And so their message is simply, stick to the things that matter. Don't worry about the rest. And so for us, what matters? It's our personal relationship with our Lord Jesus Christ. Everything else is of secondary concern. So we should only really stress about how we can best serve our Lord. Now, the gospel description of the end times is, when we take time to think about it, quite terrifying. And there's compelling evidence to indicate that the end times have already begun. How long they will last for, nobody knows. But it seems that they've already begun. The abomination of desolation, spoken about by Daniel. The abomination standing in the holy place, he says. Well, Daniel, elsewhere in his prophecy, our Lord refers to Daniel, the abomination of desolation which was spoken of by Daniel. Daniel describes what it is elsewhere in his prophecy. And he defines it as the taking away of the continual sacrifice. So with the prohibition of the Mass, the sanctuary is indeed desolate today. And we have many false prophets who teach us, for example, that sin can be blessed. But our Lady is not as holy and powerful as we thought. And of course, many Christians today suffer persecution, the hard kind, when they're physically rounded up and martyred, or of the soft kind, when it becomes more and more and more expensive to be Christian, to be Catholic, because the whole of society conspires to corrupt us. So in such circumstances, we turn to St. Paul, St. Paul's advice that he's giving us here. Let's keep our eyes riveted on Christ. It's the only remedy to the end times. Keep our eye riveted on Christ. Let us keep his company through prayer and through the sacraments. And what a gigantic grace we have, all of us here, to have our Lord so close and the sacraments so readily available. We're in the top 0.0001% of the population. We are predestined. Whether we make it to heaven is another question, but we are predestined. Our Lord does expect us to live up to the graces that he's meted out to us. And when we debate within ourselves just how fervent we're going to be, just whether I go to Mass or not, or always think that perhaps God has given me the commission to sanctify my soul and the souls of others, the souls of those who just do not have those things that we have readily available for us that help us sanctify our souls. The communion of saints means for those who do not have access to the sources of grace, which are the sacraments, well, at least they can rely on, or they should be able to rely on, those who do have access and who sanctify them, their souls, for themselves and for their brethren. It's the definition of the religious life, but the religious life, we're all called to religious life by our baptism. Some in monasteries, some out in the world. But we're all called to sanctify our souls for the benefit of, well, for God's glory and the benefit of the church as a whole. So, riveted on Christ, keeping his company through prayer and the sacraments, submitting our wills to him, and of course, let us cultivate a solid devotion to Our Lady. She's prayed a very high price for our salvation, and she thereby merited to dispense the graces her Son won for us. So as long as our devotion to her is strong, we will never falter. In the name of the Father, and of the Son, and of the Holy Ghost. Amen.
2: My flesh is meat indeed, and my blood is drink indeed. He that eateth my flesh and drinketh my blood abideth in me, and I in him. Words taken from today's Holy Gospel for the Feast of Corpus Christi. In the name of the Father, and of the Son, and of the Holy Ghost. Amen. Today, May 26th, also happens to be the feast day of St. Philip Neri. St. Philip Neri, a 16th century saint, often called the Apostle of Rome. He's in the catacombs in Rome praying and meditating, and the Holy Ghost came down upon him, as it were, a second Pentecost, as a ball of fire, and entered into his mouth and then lodged in his heart, in his breast, breaking a few ribs to make room for the expanded heart. Seems the Holy Scriptures were fulfilled in St. Philip. In Psalm 118, we hear these beautiful lines. I have run the way of thy commandments when thou didst enlarge my heart. His heart was enlarged because he followed the commandments of the Lord. St. Philip has many things to teach us about the Eucharist, and one of them is an echo of St. Ephrem, who taught that when we receive the Holy Eucharist, we receive fire of the Holy Ghost. We eat fire, says St. Ephrem. We can see St. Philip really ate fire, and it lodged in his breast. Well, there's two kinds of fire, as we spoke of last year on Pentecost. There's fire from above, and there's fire from below. The fire from above is the Holy Ghost, and he comes and he lodges in our hearts. The fire from below comes into our imaginations and in our minds and dwells there. Thus, Fyodor Dostoevsky, the great Russian novelist, said that a revolutionary is someone who has fire in their minds. So he defined revolution as fire in the minds of men. Fire in the minds of men. St. Philip had the fire from above. It went into his heart. And we see this effect that he had from this in his whole life. If you ever look at paintings of St. Philip, he's shown as in ecstasy with all his chasuble and vestments on, in other words, at Mass. He's famous for going into ecstasy at Mass. I know some stories where he was saying a private Mass, something that some would shun today. Thank God they said private Masses in those days. Well, he was praying a private Mass, and he went into ecstasy, and the server put out the candles and came back 2 hours later and relit the candles, and Mass started back up again. That was, I think, not unusual for St. Philip. He also would go into ecstasy at Mass, and he would try to stop it because he was in front of people, or at least he was saying a public Mass, and he would take a hold of his chalice and he'd bite it. There's teeth marks in his chalice. He was trying to stop an ecstasy from coming on. I believe a couple of times when he did that, the whole church started to rumble like an earthquake. The power of the Eucharist. But one thing that he's famous for as well that has to do with the Eucharist is a man was leaving Mass early. He received Holy Communion and went out the door, and St. Philip had noticed him doing this a number of times. And so he called his acolytes together and had them take their candles and flank this man and walk out the door with him and down the street. And when he saw these two acolytes on each side of him with their candles lit, he got the message. He was walking away without making a thanksgiving. He was a tabernacle, a living tabernacle. And so let's spend the rest of our time this morning just thinking about that. We should be making a proper thanksgiving after Holy Communion. St. Philip would want us to do that. One of the ways to make a proper thanksgiving is to once again think in terms of that fire from above. We need the fire from above to burn in our hearts to prevent the revolutionary fire from taking root in our minds. How do I keep that fire that I ate at Mass earlier in the day alive and burning throughout the day? That's the challenge of a saint. And even if we're not able to make it to Mass, we can make a spiritual communion and keep that fire burning. But here's a suggestion. We've talked about this before, and it's worth going over and over. We take the beautiful prayer penned by St. Ignatius of Loyola, the Anima Christi, and we pause at every invocation. Soul of Christ, sanctify me. Pause. Say, Soul of Christ, inform my mind with your mind. Give me the mind of Christ. Make me think holy thoughts today. Prevent me from evil thoughts and desires. Will of Christ, that's part of his soul. Move my will to love what you love and to hate what you hate. Yes, Christ hates things. He hates sin. He hates heresy. Let's hate what he hates. Ask him for the grace to hate what he hates. You could also ask for the inflaming of the gifts of the Holy Ghost. Inflame my gifts of the Holy Ghost with your gifts, dear Lord. With wisdom and knowledge and understanding and courage and counsel. and piety, fear of the Lord. What you're doing then when you do this is you're stacking up logs. You got this fire burning and you're going to put some logs in storage to burn throughout the day. And that's what you're trying to do. These are logs you're building up. Next line, body of Christ, be my salvation. Save me, Lord. Save me from my own wickedness. Save me from the wickedness and snares of the devil. Save me from my faults and failings. And you can list them. Get the wood stacked up for the fire to keep burning. Blood of Christ, inebriate me. Fill me up with faith, hope, and charity. Ask for the graces, for the virtues you need, for prudence and justice and temperance, and courage, purity of heart, meekness, humility, and obedience. Water from Christ's side, wash out my stains. Pray for the gift of compunction that you will have tears to wipe away the stains of sin in your soul. Build up the woodpile. And finally, passion of Christ, my comfort be. Ask for the courage and the manliness to be on the cross, naked with Christ, detached from everything of this world. For in the end, we must die, as it were, naked. Why not pray for it now? And then you can finish the prayer. What a beautiful prayer. What a beautiful thanksgiving that would be if you did it every day. You'd build up the wood. This is a way we can store up graces to burn all day. Make that your thanksgiving. Somehow build up your wood pile so that your fire that you ate at Mass will keep burning. Saint Philip, intercede for us. Saint Philip, pray for us. In the name of the Father, and of the Son, and of the Holy Ghost.
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4: Believe in God, the Father Almighty, creator of heaven and of earth, and in Jesus Christ, his only Son, our Lord, who was conceived by the Holy Ghost, born of the Virgin Mary, suffered under Pontius Pilate, was crucified, died, and was buried. He descended into hell. The third day he rose again from the dead. He ascended into heaven and sitteth at the right hand of God the Father Almighty. From thence he shall come to judge the living and the dead.
5: I make the Lord again, the communion of saints and the conclusion of seasons, the resurrection of the body and life everlasting. Amen.
4: Our Father who art in heaven, hallowed be thy name. Thy kingdom come, thy will be done on earth as it is in heaven.
5: Give us this day our daily bread, and forgive us our trespasses, that we forgive those who trespass us against us. And lead us not into temptation, but deliver us from evil. Amen.
4: Hail Mary, full of grace, the Lord is with thee. Blessed art thou amongst women, and blessed is the fruit of thy womb, Jesus.
5: Holy Mary, Mother of God, pray for us sinners, now and at the hour of our death. Amen.
4: Hail Mary, full of grace, the Lord is with thee. Blessed art thou amongst women, and blessed is the fruit of thy womb, Jesus.
5: Holy Mary, Mother of God, pray for us sinners, now and at the hour of our death. Amen.
4: Mary, full of grace, the Lord is with thee. Blessed art thou amongst women, and blessed is the fruit of thy womb, Jesus.
5: Holy Mary, Mother of God, pray for us sinners, now and at the hour of our death. Amen.

0: joyful mystery is the Annunciation. Our Father who art in heaven, hallowed be thy name, thy kingdom come, thy will be done on earth as it is in heaven.
1: Give us this day our daily bread, and forgive us our trespasses, as we forgive those who trespass against us. And lead us not into temptation, but deliver us from evil. Amen.
0: Hail Mary, full of grace, the Lord is with thee. Blessed art thou amongst women, and blessed is the fruit of thy womb, Jesus.
1: Holy Mary, Mother of God, pray for us sinners, now and at the hour of our death. Amen.
0: Hail Mary, full of grace, the Lord is with thee. Blessed art thou amongst women, and blessed is the fruit of thy womb, Jesus.
1: Holy Mary, Mother of God, pray for us sinners, now and at the hour of our death. Amen.
0: Hail Mary, full of grace, the Lord is with thee. Blessed art thou amongst women, and blessed is the fruit of thy womb, Jesus.
1: Holy Mary, Mother of God, pray for us sinners, now and at the hour of our death. Amen.
0: Mary, full of grace, the Lord is with thee. Blessed art thou amongst women, and blessed is the fruit of thy womb, Jesus.
1: Holy Mary, Mother of God, pray for us sinners, now and at the hour of our death. Amen.
0: Now, Mary, full of grace, the Lord is with thee. Blessed art thou amongst women, and blessed is the fruit of thy womb, Jesus.
1: Holy Mary, Mother of God, pray for us sinners, now and at the hour of our death. Amen.
0: Full of grace, the Lord is with thee. Blessed art thou amongst women, and blessed is the fruit of thy womb, Jesus.
1: Holy Mary, Mother of God, pray for us sinners, now and the hour of our death. Amen.
0: Mary, full of grace, the Lord is with thee. Blessed art thou amongst women, and blessed is the fruit of thy womb, Jesus.
1: Holy Mary, Mother of God, pray for us sinners, now and the hour of our death. Amen.
0: Mary, full of grace, the Lord is with thee. Blessed art thou amongst women, and blessed is the fruit of thy womb, Jesus.
1: Holy Mary, Mother of God, pray for us sinners, now at the hour of our death. Amen.
0: Mary, full of grace, the Lord is with thee. Blessed art thou amongst women, and blessed is the fruit of thy womb, Jesus.
1: Holy Mary, Mother of God, pray for us sinners, now at the hour of our death. Amen.
0: Mary, full of grace, the Lord is with thee. Blessed art thou amongst women, and blessed is the fruit of thy womb, Jesus.
1: Holy Mary, Mother

0: my Jesus.
1: Forgive us our sins, save us from the fires of hell, and lead all souls to heaven, especially those who most need thy mercy.
2: The second joyful mystery, the Visitation. Our Father, who art in heaven, hallowed be thy name. Thy kingdom come, thy will be done on earth as it is in heaven.
1: Give us this day our daily bread, and forgive us our trespasses, as we forgive those who trespass against us. And lead us not into temptation, but deliver us from evil. Amen.
2: Hail Mary, full of grace, the Lord is with thee. Blessed art thou amongst women, and blessed is the fruit of thy womb, Jesus.
1: Holy Mary, Mother of God, pray for us sinners, now and at the hour of our death. Amen.
2: Hail Mary, full of grace, the Lord is with thee. Blessed art thou amongst women, and blessed is the fruit of thy womb, Jesus.
1: Holy Mary, Mother of God, pray for us sinners, now and at the hour of our death. Amen.
2: Hail Mary, full of grace, the Lord is with thee. Blessed art thou amongst women, and blessed is the fruit of thy womb, Jesus.
1: Holy Mary, Mother of God, pray for us sinners, now and at the hour of our death. Amen.
2: Hail Mary, full of grace, the Lord is with thee. Blessed art thou amongst women, and blessed is the fruit of thy womb, Jesus.
1: Holy Mary, Mother of God, pray for us sinners, now and at the hour of our death. Amen.
2: Hail Mary, full of grace, the Lord is with thee. Blessed art thou amongst women, and blessed is the fruit of thy womb, Jesus.
1: Holy Mary, Mother of God, pray for us sinners, now and at the hour of our death. Amen.
2: Hail Mary, full of grace, the Lord is with thee. Blessed art thou amongst women, and blessed is the fruit of thy womb, Jesus.
1: Holy Mary, Mother of God, pray for us sinners, now and at the hour of our death. Amen.
2: Hail Mary, full of grace, the Lord is with thee. Blessed art thou amongst women, and blessed is the fruit of thy womb, Jesus.
1: Holy Mary, Mother of God, pray for us sinners, now and at the hour of our death. Amen.
2: Blessed art thou amongst women, and blessed is the fruit of thy womb, Jesus.
1: Holy Mary, Mother of God, pray for us sinners, now and at the hour of our death. Amen.
2: Hail Mary, full of grace, the Lord is with thee. Blessed art thou amongst women, and blessed is the fruit of thy womb, Jesus.
1: Holy Mary, Mother of God, pray for us sinners, now and at the hour of our death. Amen.

0: Father, who art in heaven, hallowed be thy name, thy kingdom come, thy will be done on earth as it is in heaven.
1: Give us this day our daily bread, and forgive us our trespasses, as we forgive those who trespass against us. And lead us not into temptation, but deliver us from evil. Amen.
0: Mary, full of grace, the Lord is with thee. Blessed art thou amongst women, and blessed is the fruit of thy womb, Jesus.
1: Holy Mary, Mother of God, pray for us sinners, now and at the hour of our death. Amen.
0: Mary, full of grace, the Lord is with thee. Blessed art thou amongst women, and blessed is the fruit of thy womb, Jesus.
1: Holy Mary, Mother of God, pray for us sinners, now and at the hour of our death. Amen. Holy Mary, Mother of God, pray for us sinners, now and at the hour of our death. Amen.
0: Mary, full of grace, Lord, be with thee. Blessed art thou amongst women, and blessed is the fruit of thy womb, Jesus.
1: Holy Mary, Mother of God, pray for us sinners, now and at the hour of our death. Amen.
0: Mary, full of grace, Lord, be with thee. Blessed art thou amongst women, and blessed is the fruit of thy womb, Jesus.
1: Holy Mary, Mother of God, pray for us sinners, now and at the hour of our death. Holy Mary, Mother of God, pray for us sinners, now and at the hour of our death. Amen.
0: Mary, full of grace, the Lord is with thee. Blessed art thou amongst women, and blessed is the fruit of thy womb, Jesus.
1: Holy Mary, Mother of God, pray for us sinners, now and at the hour of our death. Amen.
0: Mary, full of grace, the Lord is with thee. Blessed art thou amongst women, and blessed is the fruit of thy womb, Jesus.
1: Holy Mary, Mother of God, pray for us sinners, now and at the hour of our death. Amen. Holy Mary, Mother of God, pray for us sinners, now and at the hour of our death. Amen. Holy Mary, Mother of God, pray for us sinners, now and at the hour

0: purification of our Lady. Our Father who art in heaven, hallowed be thy name, thy kingdom come, thy will be done on earth as it is in heaven.
1: Give us this day our daily bread, and forgive us our trespasses, as we forgive those who trespass against us. And lead us not into temptation, but deliver us from evil. Amen.
0: Hail Mary, full of grace, the Lord is with thee. Blessed art thou amongst women, and blessed is the fruit of thy womb, Jesus.
1: Holy Mary, Mother of God, pray for us sinners, now and at the hour of our death. Amen.
0: Hail Mary, full of grace, the Lord is with thee. Blessed art thou amongst women, and blessed is the fruit of thy womb, Jesus.
1: Holy Mary, Mother of God, pray for us sinners, now and at the hour of our death. Amen.
0: Hail Mary, full of grace, the Lord is with thee. Blessed art thou amongst women, and blessed is the fruit of thy womb, Jesus.
1: Holy Mary, Mother of God, pray for us sinners, now and at the hour of our death. Amen.
0: Hail Mary, full of grace, the Lord is with thee. Blessed art thou amongst women, and blessed is the fruit of thy womb, Jesus.
1: Holy Mary, Mother of God, pray for us sinners, now and at the hour of our death. Amen.
0: Hail Mary, full of grace, the Lord is with thee. Blessed art thou amongst women, and blessed is the fruit of thy womb, Jesus.
1: Holy Mary, Mother of God, pray for us sinners, now and at the hour of our death. Amen.
0: Hail Mary, full of grace, the Lord is with thee. Blessed art thou amongst women, and blessed is the fruit of thy womb, Jesus.
1: Holy Mary, Mother of God, pray for us sinners, now and at the hour of our death. Amen.
0: Hail Mary, full of grace, the Lord is with thee. Blessed art thou amongst women, and blessed is the fruit of thy womb, Jesus.
1: Holy Mary, Mother of God, pray for us sinners, now and at the hour of our death. Amen.
0: Hail Mary, full of grace, the Lord is with thee. Blessed art thou amongst women, and blessed is the fruit of thy womb, Jesus.
1: Holy Mary, Mother of God, pray for us sinners, now and at the hour of our death. Amen.
0: Hail Mary, full of grace, the Lord is with thee. Blessed art thou amongst women, and blessed is the fruit of thy womb, Jesus.
1: Holy Mary, Mother of God, pray for us sinners, now and at the hour of our death. Amen.
0: Hail Mary, full of grace, the Lord is with thee. Blessed art thou amongst women, and blessed is the fruit of thy womb, Jesus.
1: Holy Mary, Mother of God,

0: Jesus.
1: The fifth joyful mystery is the flying of the child Jesus in the temple. Our Father, who art in heaven, hallowed be thy name. Thy kingdom come, thy will be done on earth as it is in heaven.
2: Give us this day our daily bread, and forgive us our trespasses, as we forgive those who trespass against us. And lead us not into temptation, but deliver us from evil. Amen.
1: Hail Mary, full of grace, the Lord is with thee. Blessed art thou amongst women, and blessed is the fruit of thy womb, Jesus.
2: Holy Mary, Mother of God, pray for us sinners, now and at the hour of our death. Amen.
1: Hail Mary, full of grace, the Lord is with thee. Blessed art thou amongst women, and blessed is the fruit of thy womb, Jesus.
2: Holy Mary, Mother of God, pray for us sinners, now and at the hour of our death. Amen.
1: Hail Mary, full of grace, the Lord is with thee. Blessed art thou amongst women, blessed is the fruit of thy womb, Jesus.
2: Holy Mary, Mother of God, pray for us sinners, now and at the hour of our death. Amen.
1: Hail Mary, full of grace, the Lord is with thee. Blessed art thou amongst women, and blessed is the fruit of thy womb, Jesus.
2: Holy Mary, Mother of God, pray for us sinners, now and at the hour of our death. Amen.
1: Hail Mary, full of grace, the Lord is with thee. Blessed art thou amongst women, and blessed is the fruit of thy womb, Jesus.
2: Holy Mary, Mother of God, pray for us sinners, now and at the hour of our death. Amen.
1: Hail Mary, full of grace, the Lord is with thee. Blessed art thou amongst women, and blessed is the fruit of thy womb, Jesus.
2: Holy Mary, Mother of God, pray for us sinners, now and at the hour of our death. Amen.
1: Hail Mary, full of grace, the Lord is with thee. Blessed art thou amongst women, and blessed is the fruit of thy womb, Jesus.
2: Holy Mary, Mother of God, pray for us sinners, now and at the hour of our death. Holy Mary, Mother of God, pray for us sinners, now at the hour of our death. Amen.
1: Hail Mary, full of grace, the Lord is with thee. Blessed art thou amongst women, and blessed is the fruit of thy womb, Jesus.
2: Holy Mary, Mother of God, pray for us sinners, now at the hour of our death. Amen.
1: Hail Mary, full of grace, the Lord is with thee. Blessed art thou amongst women, and blessed is the fruit of thy womb, Jesus.
2: Holy Mary, Mother of God, pray for us sinners, now and at the hour of our death.

0: Hail, Holy Queen.
1: Mother and Jesus, have our life, have sickness, and our hope. To thee we cry for many children of thee. To thee we send up our sighs, mourning, weeping, and sighing with tears. Lend them, most gracious, our head, and eyes of mercy toward us. And after this hour is our strong to us, the blessed fruit of the life of Jesus. O clement, O loving, and most secret Virgin Mary.
0: Pray for us, O Holy Mother of God.
1: That we may be ready for the promises of Christ.
0: Let us pray, O God, His only begotten Son, by His life, death, and resurrection, has purchased for us the rewards of eternal life. Grant, we beseech Thee, that by meditating upon these mysteries of the Most Holy Rosary of the Blessed Virgin Mary, we may imitate what they contain and obtain what they promise through the same Christ our Lord.
2: Amen. The Holy Rosary. In the name of the Father, and of the Son, and of the Holy Ghost. Amen. I believe in God, the Father Almighty, Creator of heaven and earth, and in Jesus Christ, His only Son, our Lord, who was conceived by the Holy Ghost, born of the Virgin Mary, suffered under Pontius Pilate, was crucified, died, and was buried. He descended into hell. The third day He rose again from the dead. He ascended into heaven, sitteth at the right hand of God, the Father Almighty. From thence He shall come to judge the living and the dead. Our Father, who art in heaven, hallowed be thy name. Thy kingdom come, thy will be done on earth as it is in heaven. Hail Mary, full of grace, the Lord is with thee. Blessed art thou amongst women, and blessed is the fruit of thy womb, Jesus. Hail Mary, full of grace, the Lord is with thee. Blessed art thou amongst women, and blessed is the fruit of thy womb, Jesus. Hail Mary, full of grace, the Lord is with thee. Blessed art thou amongst women, and blessed is the fruit of thy womb, Jesus.

We meditate today the sorrowful mysteries of the Holy Rosary. The first sorrowful mystery, our Lord in the garden. Our Father who art in heaven, hallowed be thy name. Thy kingdom come, thy will be done on earth as it is in heaven. Hail Mary, full of grace, the Lord is with thee. Blessed art thou amongst women, and blessed is the fruit of thy womb, Jesus. Hail Mary, full of grace, the Lord is with thee. Blessed art thou amongst women, and blessed is the fruit of thy womb, Jesus. Hail Mary, full of grace, the Lord is with thee. Blessed art thou amongst women, and blessed is the fruit of thy womb, Jesus. Hail Mary, full of grace, the Lord is with thee. Blessed art thou amongst women, and blessed is the fruit of thy womb, Jesus. Hail Mary, full of grace, the Lord is with thee. Blessed art thou amongst women, and blessed is the fruit of thy womb, Jesus. Hail Mary, full of grace, the Lord is with thee. Blessed art thou amongst women, and blessed is the fruit of thy womb, Jesus. Hail Mary, full of grace, the Lord is with thee. Blessed art thou amongst women, and blessed is the fruit of thy womb, Jesus. Hail Mary, full of grace, the Lord is with thee. Blessed art thou amongst women, and blessed is the fruit of thy womb, Jesus. Hail Mary, full of grace, the Lord is with thee. Blessed art thou amongst women, and blessed is the fruit of thy womb, Jesus. Hail Mary, full of grace, the Lord is with thee. Blessed art thou amongst women, and blessed is the fruit of thy womb, Jesus.

O my Jesus, the second sorrowful mystery, our Lord is scourged at the pillar. Our Father who art in heaven, hallowed be thy name. Thy kingdom come, thy will be done, on earth as it is in heaven. Hail Mary, full of grace, the Lord is with thee. Blessed art thou amongst women, and blessed is the fruit of thy womb, Jesus. Hail Mary, full of grace, the Lord is with thee. Blessed art thou amongst women, and blessed is the fruit of thy womb, Jesus. Hail Mary, full of grace, the Lord is with thee. Blessed art thou amongst women, and blessed is the fruit of thy womb, Jesus. Hail Mary, full of grace, the Lord is with thee. Blessed art thou amongst women, and blessed is the fruit of thy womb, Jesus. Hail Mary, full of grace, the Lord is with thee. Blessed art thou amongst women, and blessed is the fruit of thy womb, Jesus. Hail Mary, full of grace, the Lord is with thee. Blessed art thou amongst women, and blessed is the fruit of thy womb, Jesus. Hail Mary, full of grace, the Lord is with thee. Blessed art thou amongst women, and blessed is the fruit of thy womb, Jesus. Hail Mary, full of grace, the Lord is with thee. Blessed art thou amongst women, and blessed is the fruit of thy womb, Jesus. Hail Mary, full of grace, the Lord is with thee. Blessed art thou amongst women, and blessed is the fruit of thy womb, Jesus. Hail Mary, full of grace, the Lord is with thee. Blessed art thou amongst women, and blessed is the fruit of thy womb, Jesus.

0: O my Jesus, the third sorrowful mystery is a crowning with thorns. Our Father who art in heaven, hallowed be thy name. Thy kingdom come, thy will be done on earth as it is in heaven. Hail Mary, full of grace, the Lord is with thee. Blessed art thou amongst women, and blessed is the fruit of thy womb, Jesus. Hail Mary, full of grace, the Lord is with thee. Blessed art thou amongst women, and blessed is the fruit of thy womb, Jesus. Hail Mary, full of grace, the Lord is with thee. Blessed art thou amongst women, and blessed is the fruit of thy womb, Jesus. Hail Mary, full of grace, the Lord is with thee. Blessed art thou amongst women, and blessed is the fruit of thy womb, Jesus. Hail Mary, full of grace, the Lord is with thee. Blessed art thou amongst women, and blessed is the fruit of thy womb, Jesus. Hail Mary, full of grace, the Lord is with thee. Blessed art thou amongst women, and blessed is the fruit of thy womb, Jesus. Hail Mary, full of grace, the Lord is with thee. Blessed art thou amongst women, and blessed is the fruit of thy womb, Jesus. Hail Mary, full of grace, the Lord is with thee. Blessed art thou amongst women, and blessed is the fruit of thy womb, Jesus. Hail Mary, full of grace, the Lord is with thee. Blessed art thou amongst women, and blessed is the fruit of thy womb, Jesus. Hail Mary, full of grace, the Lord is with thee. Blessed art thou amongst women, and blessed is the fruit of thy womb, Jesus.
1: Holy Mary, Mother

O my Jesus. In the fourth sorrowful mystery, we contemplate our Lord carrying his cross. Our Father who art in heaven, hallowed be thy name. Thy kingdom come, thy will be done on earth as it is in heaven. Hail Mary, full of grace, the Lord is with thee. Blessed art thou among women, and blessed is the fruit of thy womb, Jesus. Mary, full of grace, the Lord is with thee. Blessed art thou among women, and blessed is the fruit of thy womb, Jesus. Hail Mary, full of grace, the Lord is with thee. Blessed art thou among women, and blessed is the fruit of thy womb, Jesus. Hail Mary, full of grace, the Lord is with thee. Blessed art thou among women, and blessed is the fruit of thy womb, Jesus. Hail Mary, full of grace, the Lord is with thee. Blessed art thou among women, and blessed is the fruit of thy womb, Jesus. Hail Mary, full of grace, the Lord is with thee. Blessed art thou among women, and blessed is the fruit of thy womb, Jesus. Hail Mary, full of grace, the Lord is with thee. Blessed art thou among women, and blessed is the fruit of thy womb, Jesus. Hail Mary, full of grace, the Lord is with thee. Blessed art thou among women, and blessed is the fruit of thy womb, Jesus. Hail Mary, full of grace, the Lord is with thee. Blessed art thou among women, and blessed is the fruit of thy womb, Jesus. Hail Mary, full of grace, the Lord is with thee. Blessed art thou among women, and blessed is the fruit of thy womb, Jesus.

O my Jesus, the last sorrowful mystery, the crucifixion and death of our Savior. Our Father who art in heaven, hallowed be thy name. Thy kingdom come, thy will be done on earth as it is in heaven. Hail Mary, full of grace, the Lord is with thee. Blessed art thou amongst women, and blessed is the fruit of thy womb, Jesus. Hail Mary, full of grace, the Lord is with thee. Blessed art thou amongst women, and blessed is the fruit of thy womb, Jesus. Hail Mary, full of grace, the Lord is with thee. Blessed art thou amongst women, and blessed is the fruit of thy womb, Jesus. Hail Mary, full of grace, the Lord is with thee. Blessed art thou amongst women, and blessed is the fruit of thy womb, Jesus. Hail Mary, full of grace, the Lord is with thee. Blessed art thou amongst women, and blessed is the fruit of thy womb, Jesus. Hail Mary, full of grace, the Lord is with thee. Blessed art thou amongst women, and blessed is the fruit of thy womb, Jesus. Hail Mary, full of grace, the Lord is with thee. Blessed art thou amongst women, and blessed is the fruit of thy womb, Jesus. Hail Mary, full of grace, the Lord is with thee. Blessed art thou amongst women, and blessed is the fruit of thy womb, Jesus. Hail Mary, full of grace, the Lord is with thee. Blessed art thou amongst women, and blessed is the fruit of thy womb, Jesus. Hail Mary, full of grace, the Lord is with thee. Blessed art thou amongst women, and blessed is the fruit of thy womb, Jesus.

0: O my Jesus, hail Holy Queen, pray for us, O Holy Mother of God. Let us pray, O God, whose only begotten Son, by his life, death, and resurrection, has purchased for us the rewards of eternal life. Grant, we beseech thee, that meditating upon these mysteries in the most holy rosary of the Blessed Virgin Mary, we may imitate what they contain and obtain what they promise, through the same Christ our Lord. Amen.
1: In the name of the Father, and of the Son, and of
2: Saint Michael the Archangel,
3: be our protection against the wickedness and snares of hell. May God, in you, we humbly pray, and do not, O Prince of the heavenly host, by the power of God, cast into hell and Satan and all the evil spirits who prowl about the world seeking to ruin his souls.
4: I believe in God, the Father Almighty, Creator of heaven and earth, and in Jesus Christ, his only Son, our Lord, who was conceived by the Holy Ghost, born of the Virgin Mary, suffered under Pontius Pilate, was crucified, died, and was buried. He descended into hell, on the third day he rose again from the dead. He ascended into heaven, sits at the right hand of God, the Father Almighty. From thence he shall come to judge the living and the dead. Father, who art in heaven, hallowed be thy name. Thy kingdom come, thy will be done on earth as it is in heaven.
5: Give us this day our daily bread, and forgive us our trespasses, as we forgive those who trespass against us. And lead us not into temptation, but deliver us from evil.
4: Amen. Hail Mary, full of grace, the Lord is with thee. Blessed art thou amongst women, and blessed is the fruit of thy womb, Jesus.
5: Holy Mary, Mother of God, and grace our sins, now and at the hour of our death. Amen.
4: Full of grace, the Lord is with thee. Blessed art thou amongst women, and blessed is the fruit of thy womb, Jesus.
5: Holy Mary, Mother of God, and pray for us sinners, now and at the hour of our death. Amen.
4: Hail Mary, full of grace, the Lord is with thee. Blessed art thou amongst women, and blessed is the fruit of thy womb, Jesus.
5: Holy Mary, Mother of God, and pray for us sinners, now and at the hour of our death. Amen.

0: Pray the glorious mysteries, the first glorious mysteries, the resurrection. Our Father who art in heaven, hallowed be thy name. Thy kingdom come, thy will be done on earth as it is in heaven.
1: Give us this day our daily bread, and forgive us our trespasses, as we forgive those who trespass against us. And lead us not into temptation, but deliver us from evil.
0: Hail Mary, full of grace, the Lord is with thee. Blessed art thou amongst women, and blessed is the fruit of thy womb, Jesus.
1: Holy Mary, Mother of God, pray for us sinners,
0: now and at the hour of our death. Hail Mary, full of grace, the Lord is with thee. Blessed art thou amongst women, and blessed is the fruit of thy womb, Jesus.
1: Holy Mary, Mother of God, pray for us sinners, now and at the hour of our death.
0: Hail Mary, full of grace, the Lord is with thee. Blessed art thou amongst women, and blessed is the fruit of thy womb, Jesus.
1: Holy Mary, Mother of God, pray for us sinners, at the hour of
0: our death. Hail Mary, full of grace, the Lord is with thee. Blessed art thou amongst women, and blessed is the fruit of thy womb, Jesus.
1: Holy Mary, Mother of God, pray for us sinners, at the hour of our death.
0: Hail Mary, full of grace, the Lord is with thee. Blessed art thou amongst women, and blessed is the fruit of thy womb, Jesus.
1: Holy Mary, Mother of God, pray for us sinners,
0: at
1: the hour of our death.
0: Hail Mary, full of grace, the Lord is with thee. Blessed art thou amongst women, and blessed is the fruit of thy womb, Jesus.
1: Holy Mary, Mother of God, pray for us sinners,
0: now and at the hour of our death. Hail Mary, full of grace, the Lord is with thee. Blessed art thou amongst women, and blessed is the fruit of thy womb, Jesus.
1: Holy Mary, Mother of God, pray for us sinners, now and at the hour of our death.
0: Hail Mary, full of grace, the Lord is with thee. Blessed art thou amongst women, and blessed is the fruit of thy womb, Jesus.
1: Holy Mary, Mother of God, pray for us sinners, now and at the hour of our death.
0: Full of grace, the Lord is with thee. Blessed art thou amongst women, and blessed is the fruit of thy womb, Jesus.
1: Holy Mary, Mother of God, pray for us sinners, now and at the hour of our death.
0: Hail Mary, full of grace, the Lord is with thee. Blessed art thou amongst women, and blessed is the fruit of thy womb, Jesus.
1: Holy Mary, Mother of God,

0: O my Jesus, forgive us our sins, save us from the fires of hell, and lead all souls in heaven, especially those who are most in need of mercy.
1: The second glorious mystery of the Ascension. Our Father, who art in heaven, hallowed be thy name. Thy kingdom come, thy will be done on earth as it is in heaven.
2: Give us this day our daily bread, and forgive us our trespasses, as we forgive those who trespass against us. And lead us not into temptation, but deliver us from evil.
1: Hail Mary, full of grace, the Lord is with thee. Blessed art thou among women, and blessed is the fruit of thy womb, Jesus.
2: Holy Mary, Mother of God, pray for us sinners, now and at the hour of our
1: death. Hail Mary, full of grace, the Lord is with thee. Blessed art thou among women, and blessed is the fruit of thy womb, Jesus.
2: Holy Mary, Mother of God, pray for us sinners, now and at the hour of our death.
1: Hail Mary, full of grace, the Lord is with thee. Blessed art thou among women, and blessed is the fruit of thy womb, Jesus.
2: Holy Mary, Mother of God, pray for us sinners, now and at the hour of our death.
1: Hail Mary, full of grace, the Lord is with thee. Blessed art thou among women, and blessed is the fruit of thy womb, Jesus.
2: Holy Mary, Mother of God, pray for us sinners, now and at the hour of our death.
1: Hail Mary, full of grace, the Lord is with thee. Blessed art thou among women, and blessed is the fruit of thy womb, Jesus.
2: Holy Mary, Mother of God, pray for us sinners, and the hour of our death.
1: Hail Mary, full of grace, the Lord is with thee. Blessed art thou among women, and blessed is the fruit of thy womb, Jesus.
2: Holy Mary, Mother of God, pray for us sinners, and the hour of our death.
1: Hail Mary, full of grace, the Lord is with thee. Blessed art thou among women, and blessed is the fruit of thy womb, Jesus.
2: Holy Mary, Mother of God, pray for us sinners, and the hour of our death.
1: Hail Mary, full of grace, the Lord is with thee. Blessed art thou among women, and blessed is the fruit of thy womb, Jesus.
2: Holy Mary, Mother of God, pray for us sinners, now and at the hour of our death.
1: Hail Mary, full of grace, the Lord is with thee. Blessed art thou among women, and blessed is the fruit of thy womb, Jesus.
2: Holy Mary, Mother of God, pray for us sinners, now and at the hour of our death.
1: Hail Mary, full of grace, the Lord is with thee. Blessed art thou among women, and blessed is the fruit of thy womb, Jesus.
2: Holy Mary,

0: my Jesus.
1: Save us from the fires of hell, and lead all souls to heaven, especially those who most need thy mercy.
0: The third glorious mystery is the descent of the Holy Ghost upon the Blessed Mother and the Apostles. Our Father who art in heaven, hallowed be thy name. Thy kingdom come, thy will be done on earth as it is in heaven.
1: Give us this day our daily bread, and forgive us our trespasses, as we forgive those who trespass against us. And lead us not into temptation, but deliver us from evil. Amen.
0: And Mary, full of grace, the Lord is with thee. Blessed art thou amongst women, and blessed is the fruit of thy womb, Jesus.
1: Holy Mary, Mother of God, pray for us sinners, now and at the hour of death. Amen.
0: Now Mary, full of grace, the Lord is with thee. Blessed art thou amongst women, and blessed is the fruit of thy womb, Jesus.
1: Holy Mary, Mother of God, pray for us sinners, now and at the hour of death. Amen.
0: Now Mary, full of grace, the Lord is with thee. Blessed art thou amongst women, and blessed is the fruit of thy womb, Jesus.
1: Holy Mary, Mother of God,
0: Hail Mary, full of grace, the Lord is with thee. Blessed art thou amongst women, and blessed is the fruit of thy womb, Jesus.
1: Holy Mary, Mother of God, pray for us sinners, now and at the hour of death. Amen.
0: Hail Mary, full of grace, the Lord is with thee. Blessed art thou amongst women, and blessed is the fruit of thy womb, Jesus.
1: Holy Mary, Mother of God, pray for us sinners, now and at the hour of death. Amen.
0: Grace, the Lord is with thee. Blessed art thou amongst women, and blessed is the fruit of thy womb, Jesus.
1: Holy Mary, Mother of God, pray for us sinners, now and at the hour of our death. Amen.
0: Hail Mary, full of grace, the Lord is with thee. Blessed art thou amongst women, and blessed is the fruit of thy womb, Jesus.
1: Holy Mary, Mother of God, pray for us sinners, now and at the hour of our death. Amen.
0: Hail Mary, full of grace, the Lord is with thee. Blessed art thou amongst women, and blessed is the fruit of thy womb, Jesus.
1: Holy Mary, Mother of God, pray for us sinners, now and at the hour of our death. Amen.
0: Hail Mary, full of grace, the Lord is with thee. Blessed art thou amongst women, and blessed is the fruit of thy womb, Jesus.
1: Holy Mary, Mother of God, pray for us sinners, now and at the hour of our death. Amen.
0: Hail Mary, full of grace, the Lord is with thee. Blessed art thou amongst women, and blessed is the fruit of thy womb, Jesus.
1: Holy Mary,

0: by Jesus.
1: Forgive us our sins and save us from the fires of hell. Lead all souls to heaven, especially those of mercy and righteousness.
2: Fourth glorious mystery, the Assumption of Our Lady, body and soul into heaven. Our Father, who art in heaven, hallowed be thy name. Thy kingdom come, thy will be done on earth as it is in heaven.
1: Give us this day our daily bread, and forgive us our trespasses, as we forgive those who trespass against us. And lead us not into temptation, but deliver us from evil. Amen.
2: Hail Mary, full of grace, the Lord is with thee. Blessed art thou amongst women, and blessed is the fruit of thy womb, Jesus.
1: Holy Mary, Mother of God, pray for us sinners, now at the hour of our death. Amen.
2: Hail Mary, full of grace, the Lord is with thee. Blessed art thou amongst women, and blessed is the fruit of thy womb, Jesus.
1: Holy Mary, Mother of God, pray for us sinners, now at the hour of our death. Amen.
2: Hail Mary, full of grace, the Lord is with thee. Blessed art thou amongst women, and blessed is the fruit of thy womb, Jesus.
1: Holy Mary, Mother of God, pray for us sinners, now at the hour of our death. Amen.
2: Hail Mary, full of grace, the Lord is with thee. Blessed art thou amongst women, and blessed is the fruit of thy womb, Jesus.
1: Holy Mary, Mother of God, pray for us sinners, now at the hour of our death. Amen.
2: Hail Mary, full of grace, the Lord is with thee. Blessed art thou amongst women, and blessed is the fruit of thy womb, Jesus.
1: Holy Mary, Mother of God, pray for us sinners, now at the hour of our death. Amen.
2: Hail Mary, full of grace, the Lord is with thee. Blessed art thou amongst women, and blessed is the fruit of thy womb, Jesus.
1: Holy Mary, Mother of God, pray for us sinners, now at the hour of our death. Amen.
2: Hail Mary, full of grace, the Lord is with thee. Blessed art thou amongst women, and blessed is the fruit of thy womb, Jesus.
1: Holy Mary, Mother of God, pray for us sinners, now at the hour of our death. Amen.
2: Hail Mary, full of grace, the Lord is with thee. Blessed art thou amongst women, and blessed is the fruit of thy womb, Jesus.
1: Holy Mary, Mother of God, pray for us sinners, now at the hour of our death. Amen.
2: Hail Mary, full of grace, the Lord is with thee. Blessed art thou amongst women, and blessed is the fruit of thy womb, Jesus.
1: Holy Mary, Mother of God, pray for us sinners, now at the hour of our death. Amen.
2: Hail Mary, full of grace, the Lord is with thee. Blessed art thou amongst women, and blessed is the fruit of thy womb, Jesus.
1: Holy Mary, Mother of God, pray for us sinners, now at the hour of our death.

0: Jesus.
1: The fifth glorious mystery, the coronation of Our Lady. Our Father, who art in heaven, hallowed be thy name. Thy kingdom come, thy will be done on earth as it is in heaven.
2: Give us this day our daily bread, and forgive us our trespasses, as we forgive those who trespass against us. And lead us not into temptation, but deliver us from evil. Amen.
1: Hail Mary, full of grace, the Lord is with thee. Blessed art thou amongst women, and blessed is the fruit of thy womb, Jesus.
2: Holy Mary, Mother of God, pray for us sinners, now and at the hour of our death. Amen.
1: Hail Mary, full of grace, the Lord is with thee. Blessed art thou amongst women, and blessed is the fruit of thy womb, Jesus.
2: Holy Mary, Mother of God, pray for us sinners, now and at the hour of our death. Amen.
1: Hail Mary, full of grace, the Lord is with thee. Blessed art thou amongst women, and blessed is the fruit of thy womb, Jesus.
2: Holy Mary, Mother of God, pray for us sinners, now and at the hour of our death. Amen.
1: Hail Mary, full of grace, the Lord is with thee. Blessed art thou amongst women, and blessed is the fruit of thy womb, Jesus.
2: Holy Mary, Mother of God, pray for us sinners, now and at the hour of our death. Amen.
1: Hail Mary, full of grace, the Lord is with thee. Blessed art thou amongst women, and blessed is the fruit of thy womb, Jesus.
2: Holy Mary, Mother of God, pray for us sinners, now and at the hour of our death. Amen.
1: Hail Mary, full of grace, the Lord is with thee. Blessed art thou amongst women, and blessed is the fruit of thy womb, Jesus.
2: Holy Mary, Mother of God, pray for us sinners, now and at the hour of our death. Amen.
1: Hail Mary, full of grace, the Lord is with thee. Blessed art thou amongst women, and blessed is the fruit of thy womb, Jesus.
2: Holy Mary, Mother of God, pray for us sinners, now and at the hour of our death. Amen.
1: Hail Mary, full of grace, the Lord is with thee. Blessed art thou amongst women, and blessed is the fruit of thy womb, Jesus.
2: Holy Mary, Mother of God, pray for us sinners, now and at the hour of our death. Amen.
1: Hail Mary, full of grace, the Lord is with thee. Blessed art thou amongst women, and blessed is the fruit of thy womb, Jesus.
2: Holy Mary, Mother of God, pray for us sinners, now and at the hour of our death. Amen.
1: Hail Mary, full of grace, the Lord is with thee. Blessed art thou amongst women, and blessed is the fruit of thy womb, Jesus.
2: Holy Mary, Mother of God, pray for us sinners, now and at the hour of our death. Amen.

0: vida.
1: Beseech you, that by meditating upon these mysteries of the most holy Rosary of Blessed Virgin Mary, we may imitate what they contain and obtain what they promise through the same Christ our Lord.
2: Amen.
1: Our Lord grant us priests.
2: Our Lord grant us priests.
1: Our Lord grant us holy priests.
2: Our Lord grant us holy priests.
1: Our Lord grant us many holy priests.
2: Our Lord grant us many holy priests.
1: Our Lord grant us many holy religious vocations.
2: Our Lord grant us many holy religious vocations.
1: Saint Pius the Tenth.
2: Pray for us.
3: In reality, the scribes and the Pharisees were not mortified, they were not generous, they were not prayerful, and they were certainly not holy. It was just pretending. It was just an external appearance in order to draw upon themselves the respect of other people. If the scribes and Pharisees are anything, they are overinflated. They're trying to be bigger than they actually are. And this is the very definition of pride. We try to be bigger than what we are. The reality of what we are is we are creatures dependent upon God at every moment to draw us out of nothingness. We are nothing of ourselves. We rely upon God at every second to sustain us. If God let us go, we would fall back into the nothingness from which we came. When we exercise pride like the scribes and the Pharisees, we make ourselves hateful to our fellow men, and we make ourselves hateful to our Lord Jesus Christ. We have the proof of this in reading the gospel. It's so obvious that our Lord despises the vice of pride. He came to save us from pride, and to save us from our pride, he has to teach us humility. And so he teaches us this virtue all throughout the Gospels.
4: Voice of the Saints. Where there is no obedience, there is no virtue. Where there is no virtue, there is no good. Where there is no good, there is no love. Where there is no love, there is no God, and where there is no God, there is no heaven. Padre Pio.
5: We have our faith because we believe what God has revealed and what he teaches us through the church. We obey the church when we believe. We make acts of faith. It's an act of obedience. We don't understand the mysteries of our faith. We don't figure them out. We believe because God tells us, because the church teaches us. We obey. We obey when it comes to the commandments of the church, the precepts of the church. We don't choose them. Just like we don't choose the faith, we don't choose the commandments, we obey. When the priest celebrates the traditional Latin Mass, he obeys the rites of the church, the rubrics. He follows them as carefully as he possibly can. It's an act of obedience. The whole life of Catholics is that of obedience because we know the church knows better and the church is able to teach us how to live our Catholic lives, how to pray, what to pray for. The church tells us everything and we are happy to obey, and we do so with joy in our hearts because the church can teach us how to love God and how to serve him. Protestantism is a rebellion, just like King Saul's rebellion. It's a rebellion against the laws of the church, the prayers of the church, the customs of the church, the traditions of the church. And likewise, modernism is a rebellion. Sometimes people accuse us, traditional Catholics, of being disobedient. disobedient to the Pope and the bishops who want to reform and change the church from within, and of being attached to our own will and our own way of doing things. In fact, everything we do is dictated to us by the church, handed down by the laws of the church, by the traditional code of canon law, by the rubrics, by the customs and the practices of our forefathers, and we do what has been proven and tried as producing saints, and we're happy to do it. We're not traditional because we want to be, because we choose to be, because this is our own idea, but because the church teaches us that. And the church has condemned all the modern errors and all the liberalism and the religious liberty and the ecumenism. It's all condemned. And the church has taught us. Archbishop Lefebvre was accused of saying, "You are disobedient to the Pope, Pope Paul VI, by refusing to say the new Mass." And he says, "Either I must obey the popes before Vatican II or the popes after Vatican II. I can't obey both. They're in contradiction with one another. Whom must I obey? The church, the mind of the church, of course." And the same applies to us too. And so it's our love of obedience which makes us traditional Catholics. And that love of obedience to the church, the mind of the church, the way the church loves and adores and serves Almighty God. That's why we keep all the rules and customs. And that obedience is a precious virtue.
0: The sacrament of confirmation is one of the most impressive sacraments. Difficult because we don't have much under the senses. The Holy Ghost is different. He's a pure spirit. To him was entrusted the work of our sanctification. And especially in the sacrament of confirmation, we see that. He's sent to us to be our consoler, our defender, our protector. He makes of us soldiers of Christ, imprinting in our soul the character of confirmation by which we are associated to the mission of saving souls in this fight, defending the faith, protecting the church. The other effect of the confirmation are the gifts of the Holy Ghost, very, very special capacities by which we are made docile to the inspiration of the Holy Ghost. He really wants to make us grow from, these are the words of St. Paul, from shining, from clarity into clarity in the image of the Son of God. He really wants to transform us into children of God. His masterpiece was our Lord Jesus Christ, his humanity, and he wants to do the same with us. He's the one who is putting in us these feelings of a son, of a child, towards his Father. In fact, whenever we say Father to God, it's always with him, in him. We see how close he wants to be with us. He really wants to make out of us masterpieces for God. And so you have different parts in the confirmation. First, the bishop is asking for these gifts, imposing the hands, like the apostles did from the very start of the history of the church. And then you have the confirmation itself. The young or older come to the bishop, accompanied by their sponsors. And the bishop is anointing their forehead with holy chrism, saying these words, "I sign you with the sign of the cross, and I confirm you with the chrism of salvation." And he says, in which name he does that? In the name of the Father, and of the Son, and of the Holy Ghost. It's very short words, but very mighty. They are vested by the might of God himself. And so these words, they effect, make real what they mean. And when we say sign of the cross, the soul is marked with the character of confirmation. Confirm you with the chrism of salvation, and the soul is strengthened with all this increase, tremendous increase in sanctifying grace, in all the virtues and the gifts, the seven gifts of the Holy Ghost. It's so beautiful. It shows us how intimate God wants to be with us. In heaven it will be so, but He wants it to start here on earth. Of course, it's more difficult. We are, because we are in the regime of the faith, faith which is like a veil, which is hiding us, like the clouds are hiding the sun. Nevertheless, we know that it's real, that there is a sun, even if we are under the cover. And the same with the faith. We know that it's real. God is real. And His gift and His bounty, His mercy. But we don't see it right now. Nevertheless, and once again, it's true. It's the reality to which we are called already here on earth in order to go to heaven.
6: A short meditation from the wisdom of the saints. If as often as the Lord's blood is shed, it is poured forth for the remission of sins, I ought to receive it always, so that my sins may always be forgiven. I, who am all.
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1: The Way of the Cross by Monsignor Fulton J. Sheen. The curtain is now about to go up on the awful and abiding drama of thy redemptive love. And as I hear thy words, "Take up thy cross daily and follow me," I stand affrighted, lest its burden be too great and its shame too bitter. If I could but see that thy command to follow thee to Calvary was not just an iron law of cruel fate, but a condition of everlasting happiness, perhaps I could make better the journey. But I fear, dear Jesus, lest having thee, I must have naught else beside. Let this fear be dispelled in seeing death as the condition of life. For through thy apostle Paul, thou hast told us it is the joy at the end of the journey that makes us endure the cross. And even thou, in loving kindness, hast asked all who labor and are burdened to come unto thee, where they will find rest for their souls. Then I shall take up the cross, Jesus. Why must we love thee so? The first station. Jesus is condemned to death. Pilate, the time-serving politician, stepped forward on his sunlit portico. On his right stood Christ, the Just One, who came to give his life for the redemption of many. On his left stood Barabbas, the Wicked One, who had incited a revolt and taken a life. Pilate asked the mob to choose between the two, "Whether you will that I release unto you Christ or Barabbas?" How would I have answered that question had I been in the courtyard that Good Friday morning? I cannot escape answering by saying that the question belongs only to the past, for it is as actual now as ever. My conscience is the tribunal of Pilate. Daily, hourly, and every minute of the day, Christ comes before that tribunal as virtue, honesty, and purity. Barabbas comes as vice, dishonesty, and uncleanliness. As often as I chose to speak the uncharitable word, do the dishonest action, or consent to the evil thought, I say in so many words, "Release unto me Barabbas." And to choose Barabbas means to crucify Christ. Pray for us, O Holy Mother of God, that we may be made worthy of the promises of Christ. O Jesus, many times in my life I have preferred Barabbas to thee. There is no way that I can undo that choice, but to make my way to thy feet and beg thy forgiveness. But that is so humiliating, for thou wearest the garment of a fool, and thou bearest in thy hand the reed scepter of a mocking king. It is so hard to do penance and admit that I am guilty. It is so hard to be seen with thee, who art wearing thy crown of thorns. It is hard. But let me see, Jesus, that it is harder to wear the crown of thorns. Our Father who art in heaven, hallowed be thy name, thy kingdom come, thy will be done on earth as it is in heaven. Give us this day our daily bread, and forgive us our trespasses, as we forgive those who trespass against us. And lead us not into temptation, but deliver us from evil. Amen. Hail Mary, full of grace, the Lord is with thee. Blessed art thou amongst women, and blessed is the fruit of thy womb, Jesus. Holy Mary, Mother of God, pray for us sinners, now and at the hour of our death. Amen. Glory be to the Father, to the Son, and to the Holy Ghost, as it was in the beginning, is now, and ever shall be, world without end. Amen. The second station. Jesus carries his cross. Our blessed Lord had been a visitor to our earth but 40 days, when Simeon, with prophetic vision, declared he would become a sign of contradiction. that day had now come. For he came unto his own, and his own received him not. As a symbol of the world's contradiction of his life-giving message, they gave him a cross in which one bar is a variance or contradiction with another. The horizontal bar, symbolizing death, for all death is flat and prostrate. The vertical bar, symbolizing life, for all life is upright and erect. But by a divine act, he made the sign of contradiction the sign of redemption, and converted the cross into the crucifix. The cross is the problem of pain and death, but the crucifix is its solution. For once the God-man ennobled it by his presence, he reveals that pain is the condition of pleasure, death the prelude to life, and that unless we take up our cross and follow him, we cannot be his disciple. Pray for us, O Holy Mother of God, that we may be made worthy of the promises of Christ. I know, dear Lord, how crosses are made. Thy will is the vertical bar. My will is the horizontal bar. When I place my will against thy will, I make a cross. Up to this point, dear Jesus, I have done nothing but fashion crosses by disobeying thy holy law and asserting my own selfish desire. Grant that I may make thee no more crosses, but henceforth may place the bar of my will alongside the bar of thy will, and make a yoke that will always be sweet, and a burden that will always be light. Our Father who art in heaven, hallowed be thy name. Thy kingdom come, thy will be done, on earth as it is in heaven. Give us this day our daily bread, and forgive us our trespasses, as we forgive those who trespass against us. And lead us not into temptation, but deliver us from evil. Amen. Hail Mary, full of grace, the Lord is with thee. Blessed art thou amongst women, and blessed is the fruit of thy womb, Jesus. Holy Mary, Mother of God, pray for us sinners, now and at the hour of our death. Amen. Glory be to the Father, to the Son, and to the Holy Ghost, as it was in the beginning, is now, and ever shall be, world without end. Amen. The Third Station. Jesus falls the first time. Three times our Savior was tempted on the mountain, and three times he fell on the way to the mountain of Calvary. Thus did he atone for our three falls to the temptations of the flesh, the world, and the devil. After fasting 40 days in the desert, our blessed Lord was hungry. Satan tempted him first on the part of the flesh, by asking him to do the natural thing when hungry, namely, to use his power and command that the stones be turned into bread. But the Master retorted that the food which satisfies the longings of our heart comes not from the flesh, but from the Spirit of God. Many times I, too, have been tempted to give way to the demands of my lower nature when the Spirit should have been served. But, unlike my Master, I fell by consenting to the promptings of the flesh instead of the urges of grace, and by doing that which is natural when I should have done that which is supernatural. And, alas, I have found it always true that giving way to lower impulses has made hungry where most it satisfies, and that with the bread of lower desires no man can live. Pray for us, O Holy Mother of God, that we may be made worthy of the promises of Christ. When my frame rocks beneath the power of Satan, and my flesh is buffeted by the tempter, seal my senses, and keep me mindful that my body is a temple of the Holy Ghost, and that only the clean of heart shall see thee, O God. Grant henceforth that, by the merits of this fall under the cross, I may be saved from falls of the flesh, not by bread made from stones, but by flesh made from the bread of life, and by blood made from the wine that germinates virgins.
2: Our Father who art in heaven, hallowed be thy name. Thy kingdom come, thy will be done, on earth as it is in heaven. Give us this day our daily bread, and forgive us our trespasses, as we forgive those who trespass against us. And lead us not into temptation, but deliver us from evil. Amen. Hail Mary, full of grace, the Lord is with thee. Blessed art thou amongst women, and blessed is the fruit of thy womb, Jesus. Holy Mary, Mother of God, pray for us sinners, now and at the hour of our death. Amen. Glory be to the Father, to the Son, and to the Holy Ghost, as it was in the beginning, is now, and ever shall be, world without end. Amen. The fourth station. Jesus meets his Blessed Mother. At the marriage feast of Cana, when Mary first noted the embarrassment of the hosts and asked her divine Son to work his first miracle, he answered, "My hour is not yet come." But at her solicitation, he anticipated it and changed the water into wine. "His hour," he said, "was not yet come, but his hour was her hour too, and now it had come." At Cana, he changed water into wine. On the road to Calvary, the wine is changed into blood. It is the solemn hour of consecration by which she unites herself with the sufferings of her beloved Son to save the world from the terrible embarrassment of sin and the want of God's redemptive wine of love. It was the hour of reversal of the world's estimate of love. For a son is summoning his mother to suffer. Love, then, does not mean to have. It means to be had. It is the giving of oneself for another. No one ever loved Jesus like Mary. Therefore, no one ever suffered for Jesus like Mary. Pray for us, O Holy Mother of God, that we may be made worthy of the promises of Christ. Mary, dear Mother, in this thy hour of sorrow, thou art paying dearly for the privilege of thy immaculate conception. Thou art doing even more, for thy present sorrows are the pains of childbirth, by which thou dost become the mother of mankind, as in Bethlehem thou didst become the mother of Jesus, thy firstborn. Thou art then really my mother, not by the title of courtesy, but by the pains of birth. Teach me, Mother, to see that Jesus calls to suffering those whom he loves, and grant that just as Jesus keeps the best wine of his love for the hour when we need it most, so too he may keep thee near us when we need thee most, in all trials and temptations, and in particular at the hour of our death. Our Father who art in heaven, hallowed be thy name. Thy kingdom come, thy will be done on earth as it is in heaven. Give us this day our daily bread, and forgive us our trespasses, as we forgive those who trespass against us. And lead us not into temptation, but deliver us from evil. Amen. Hail Mary, full of grace, the Lord is with thee. Blessed art thou amongst women, and blessed is the fruit of thy womb, Jesus. Holy Mary, Mother of God, pray for us sinners, now and at the hour of our death. Amen. Glory be to the Father, to the Son, and to the Holy Ghost, as it was in the beginning, is now, and ever shall be, world without end. Amen.

Fifth station, Simon the Cyrenian helps Jesus to carry his cross. It was not merely death sinful men wished our blessed Savior. It was a particular kind of death upon the sign of contradiction. Lest exhaustion and weakness should rob them of unfurling him as a banner of salvation upon the cross of Calvary, they forced Simon of Cyrene to help him with his task. Simon saw in the cross only the burden of wood, but not the burden of the world's sins, and hence became at first an unwilling aid and a constrained helper. A few minutes, however, in the sweet company of Jesus changed his outlook. Slavery became freedom, constraint became love, and reluctance a sweet abandon. I too am like Simon in his first moments. I know about Jesus, but I do not know Jesus. I have feared to be a sharer of his cross, and hence have loved but little, because I have known only a little. I have too often insisted on beginning with pleasure, when it is with pleasure that I should have ended. Pray for us, O Holy Mother of God, that we may be made worthy of the promises of Christ. Give me, O Jesus, an understanding of this great mystery, that it is only at a distance that the cross frightens, that its shadow is really more terrible than its reality, that its splinters are more terrifying than its beams, that the whole of it is more easy to carry than a part. Thou hast told us, dear Savior, that we must take up our cross daily and follow Thee. Grant, then, that when a cross comes between Thee and me, as it did between Thee and Simon, that I may be quite content just to see Thy footsteps and follow them as Simon did, until at last I shall be forevermore an uncaught captive in the hands of Thy sweet love. Our Father who art in heaven, hallowed be Thy name. Thy kingdom come, Thy will be done, on earth as it is in heaven. Give us this day our daily bread, and forgive us our trespasses, as we forgive those who trespass against us. And lead us not into temptation, but deliver us from evil. Amen. Hail Mary, full of grace, the Lord is with thee. Blessed art thou amongst women, and blessed is the fruit of thy womb, Jesus. Holy Mary, Mother of God, pray for us sinners now and at the hour of our death. Amen.

Man is called to the sublime vocation of carrying a cross. But woman, too, has her role to play. And on that dread day, Veronica, with a woman's own peculiar vision, looked out on a countenance bruised and stained with dust and blood, and saw in it the very face of divinity. Braving human respect, she touched the towel to his visage, and, as if to remind us that the likeness between Christ and us is most perfect in suffering and sorrow, the divine Savior, on his way not to Tabor, but to Calvary, left the impression of his divinely sorrowful face. By that one act, our blessed Lord revealed that we can never become like unto him in the nobility of his birth, when angels sung to shepherds, nor in the glory of his transfiguration, when his face did shine like the sun, and his garments were as white as snow. There is only one way we can become exactly like him, and that is by suffering. Pray for us, O Holy Mother of God, that we may be made worthy of the promises of Christ. The day, O Lord, I was born anew of water and the Holy Ghost, the image of thy cross was stamped on my soul, and the inscription of thy sorrow graven on my heart. On this day thou askest me, whose inscription is written thereon? If it be thine, then let me render to God the things that are God's. Grant that, like Veronica, I may brave all human respect to carry thy image about with me, not on a veil, but on the fleshy tablet of my heart. Bestow, too, the grace to be so much like thee that as I move among men, they may see something of thee in me, as the maidservant saw something of thee in Peter. And if it be not the marks of thy passion, then let it be the sparks of thy love. Our Father, who art in heaven, hallowed be thy name, thy kingdom come, thy will be done on earth as it is in heaven. Give us this day our daily bread, and forgive us our trespasses, as we forgive those who trespass against us. And lead us not into temptation, but deliver us from evil. Amen. Hail Mary, full of grace, the Lord is with thee. Blessed art thou amongst women, and blessed is the fruit of thy womb, Jesus. Holy Mary, Mother of God, pray for us sinners now and at the hour of our death. Amen. Glory be to the Father, to the Son, and to the Holy Ghost, as it was in the beginning, is now, and ever shall be, world without end. Amen.

The seventh station. Jesus falls the second time. In the second temptation on the Mount, the devil asked our blessed Lord to abandon himself wholly to God and to take no care or thought of himself, saying, "Cast thyself down, for the angels will bear thee up." But the Savior answered, "Thou shalt not tempt the Lord thy God," reminding Satan that God never saves us against our will, but only when we cooperate with his grace. This temptation came not from the flesh, but from the world, which so many times has said to me, "Cast thyself down on the rocks of sin, abandon thyself to God. God is merciful, he will bear thee up. There is plenty of time for repentance. God will take care of you." And many times I, unlike the Master, have succumbed to such whisperings and sinned by presumption, then made a half-hearted resolution to amend, and fell again. Pray for us, O Holy Mother of God, that we may be made worthy of the promises of Christ. Dear Savior, by this, thy second fall, thou didst atone for my excessive love of the world, and the many times I abused thy mercy and goodness as an excuse for sinning again. By lifting thyself up again, thou hast merited the grace of lifting me up once more and continuing the journey with thee to Calvary. Free me from the

0: spirit of the world, let me see that it profiteth me nothing to gain the whole world and lose my immortal soul. Thou hast told me that the world will always hate me if I love thee, and so, when it is bitterest in its scorns, I ask that I may be consoled by the memory that it hath hated thee before me. Our Father, who art in heaven, hallowed be thy name. Thy kingdom come, thy will be done, on earth as it is in heaven. Give us this day our daily bread, and forgive us our trespasses, as we forgive those who trespass against us. And lead us not into temptation, but deliver us from evil. Amen. Hail Mary, full of grace, the Lord is with thee. Blessed art thou amongst women, and blessed is the fruit of thy womb, Jesus. Holy Mary, Mother of God, pray for us sinners, now and at the hour of our death. Amen. Glory be to the Father, to the Son, and to the Holy Ghost, as it was in the beginning, is now, and ever shall be, world without end. Amen. The Eighth Station. Jesus comforts the women of Jerusalem. Of all things on earth, that which we know least is our own self. We know the sins and defects of others 1,000 times better than our own, and see forever the mote in our brother's eye, but not the beam in our own. That great truth, it seems, was unheeded on the journey to Calvary. The pious women of Jerusalem, though quite unafraid to declare their loyalty before impious men, yet saw only the suffering Christ whom they loved. They did not see the loving Christ who suffered for them. They sympathized with the pain, but did not see themselves as the cause of that pain. It was their own sins, and mine as well, which he took upon himself. And, as if to bring that truth home to us all, there welled up in the depths of the sacred heart the plaintive words, "Weep not for me, but weep for yourselves." Pray for us, O Holy Mother of God, that we may be made worthy of the promises of Christ. O Jesus, let me see the personal equation between my sins and Calvary. Let me weep not for thee apart from me, but for thee on account of me. Let me see that if I had been less proud, the crown of thorns would have been less piercing, that if I had been less self-willed, the cross would have been less heavy, that if I had been less sinful, the road would have been much shorter. Give me the grace to weep for my sins, and since sorrow and joy share the same source, which is the fountain of tears, give me also to understand that my sorrows may one day, through thy love, be changed into everlasting joy. Our Father, who art in heaven, hallowed be thy name. Thy kingdom come, thy will be done, on earth as it is in heaven. Give us this day our daily bread, and forgive us our trespasses, as we forgive those who trespass against us. And lead us not into temptation, but deliver us from evil. Amen. Hail Mary, full of grace, the Lord is with thee. Blessed art thou amongst women, and blessed is the fruit of thy womb, Jesus. Holy Mary, Mother of God, pray for us sinners, now and at the hour of our death. Amen. Glory be to the Father, to the Son, and to the Holy Ghost, as it was in the beginning, is now, and ever shall be, world without end. Amen.
1: Amen.
0: The Ninth Station. Jesus falls the third time. The third temptation on the mount was the temptation not of the flesh or the world, but of the devil himself, asking our blessed Lord to fall down and adore him, promising he would be given all the kingdoms of the world. But Jesus said to him, "Begone, Satan, for it is written, The Lord thy God shall thou adore, and him alone shall thou serve." There have been countless occasions in my life when I exchanged the priceless treasure of thy grace for the toy of some passing pleasure. Unlike Christ, I have believed the devil's lies and bartered eternity for time, peace for remorse, and the freedom of the children of God for the terrible slavery of sin. And each time I have learned that, whereas Satan promises the pleasure of his kingdom, he actually gives only his barren desert of unhappiness and pain. Pray for us, O Holy Mother of God, that we may be made worthy of the promises of Christ. Many times, dear Jesus, I promised thee, after having fallen by the flesh and the world, I would never fall again. This, thy third fall, dear Jesus, is a witness that I have fallen by the snares of the devil, but by rising again, thou hast given me another pledge of hope. Thou hast taught me now that there are two classes of people in the world, those who fall and stay down, and those who fall and get up again. By this third fall, thou hast purchased for me the grace of rising again. Never let me fall again. The devil would give the world to have my soul. Thou art giving thy very life to have it. Therefore, dear Jesus, it must be worth saving. Oh, help save it. Our Father who art in heaven, hallowed be thy name, thy kingdom come, thy will be done, on earth as it is in heaven. Give us this day our daily bread, and forgive us our trespasses, as we forgive those who trespass against us. And lead us not into temptation, but deliver us from evil. Amen. Hail Mary, full of grace, the Lord is with thee. Blessed art thou amongst women, and blessed is the fruit of thy womb, Jesus. Holy Mary, Mother of God, pray for us sinners, now and at the hour of our death. Amen. Glory be to the Father, to the Son, and to the Holy Ghost, as it was in the beginning, is now, and ever shall be, world without end. Amen. The 10th Station. Jesus is stripped of his garments. God's dealing with man has been a continuous process of overflowing goodness. The first overflowing was giving things existence. That was creation. The second was the overflowing of the secrets of his love, and that was revelation. Finally, love, which knows no limits, exhausted itself in the incarnation. For in the language of Paul, he emptied himself, cast his glory into the background, and took upon himself the form and habit of man. Now, on the hill of Calvary, Jesus wills not only to empty himself of his divine glory, but even the least of his earthly possessions. The heavenly vagabond, who had nowhere to lay his head, is now stripped of his garments, so that in death he might have nothing but give all, and thus be utterly empty. Pray for us, O Holy Mother of God, that we may be made worthy of the promises of Christ. But, Jesus, love is reciprocal, and every emptying implies a filling. If thou hast emptied thyself by giving us divine life, was it not because I should be filled by it? Grant then, dear Jesus, that I may be emptied of selfishness and filled with thy charity, emptied of sins and filled with thy grace, emptied of earthliness and filled with heavenliness. Strip me of the garments which are worldly, and clothe me with the white robe of baptism, so that through the poverty of earthly things I may become rich. Strengthen me to repay thy life of emptying by my love of sacrifice, and by filling up in my body the sufferings which are wanting to thy passion, O Christ. Our Father who art in heaven, hallowed be thy name. Thy kingdom come, thy will be done, on earth as it is in heaven. Give us this day our daily bread, and forgive us our trespasses, as we forgive those who trespass against us. And lead us not into temptation, but deliver us from evil. Amen. Hail Mary, full of grace, the Lord is with thee. Blessed art thou amongst women, and blessed is the fruit of thy womb, Jesus. Holy Mary, Mother of God, pray for us sinners, now and at the hour of our death. Amen. Glory be to the Father, to the Son, and to the Holy Ghost, as it was in the beginning, is now, and ever shall be, world without end. Amen. The 11th Station. Jesus is nailed to the cross. Our blessed Lord mounts his pulpit for the last time. This time it is not Peter's bark, nor Galilean hills, but the pulpit of the cross, which, like the words he shall utter, will itself be eloquent, even when time shall be no more. The preacher is the word of God. The congregation is made up of soldiers, who shake dice for his garments, of unbelievers whose mouths are craters of hate and volcanoes of blasphemy, and of the faithful ones, Mary, Magdalene, and John, innocence, patience, and priesthood. The three types of souls forever to be found beneath the pulpit of the cross. The sermon is the seven last words, words of love and forgiveness. First, to enemies, forgive them, for they know not what they do. Then, to sinners, this day thou shalt be with me in paradise. Then, to saints, Mother, behold thy Son. Pray for us, O Holy Mother of God, that we may be made worthy of the promises of Christ. Dear Jesus, as I listen to thy sermon, which reveals thy tremendous thirst for love, I begin to discover what love really is, and how many times I have crucified it. Thy hands, so often raised to bless me, I have nailed fast. Thy feet, which so often sought me in devious ways of sin, I dug with steel. Thy lips, which have so often summoned me from paths of wickedness, I blistered with dust. And now, I hear thy word of love with pardons and forgives, and I begin to understand that when I pierced thy heart, it was my own I slew. To thy cross I now return, as the chalice of all common miseries and the hope of forlorn sinners. Ever beneath it, let me learn the lesson that it does not require much time to make me a saint, but only much love, and that, if I had never sinned, O Jesus, I never could call thee Savior. Our Father who art in heaven, hallowed be thy name. Thy kingdom come, thy will be done, on earth as it is in heaven. Give us this day our daily bread, and forgive us our trespasses, as we forgive those who trespass against us. And lead us not into temptation, but deliver us from evil. Amen. Hail Mary, full of grace, the Lord is with thee. Blessed art thou amongst women, and blessed is the fruit of thy womb, Jesus. Holy Mary, Mother of God, pray for us sinners, now and at the hour of our death. Amen. Glory be to the Father, to the Son, and to the Holy Ghost, as it was in the beginning, is now, and ever shall be, world without end. Amen. The 12th Station. Jesus dies upon the cross. The great funeral pyre of suffering gradually burns itself out. The blood of the God-man dries on the cross in testimony of his passing. His garments are bequeathed to his executioners, his blood to the earth, his body to the grave, his mother to John, and his soul to his heavenly Father. Finishing the last word of his testament, he bows his head and dies. His spirit descends into limbo, and his escort is a thief. All is finished now. God has had his revenge. Three things cooperated in our fall: the disobedient man, Adam, the proud woman, Eve, and the tree. Our Redeemer uses the same three to lift us back to divine life. The obedient man, Christ, the humble new Eve, Mary, and the tree, which is the tree of the cross. But the triumph is not yet apparent, for from the group around the cross there comes a cry of their now momentary victory. Others he saved. Himself he cannot save. Pray for us, O Holy Mother of God, that we may be made worthy of the promises of Christ. O Jesus, of course you cannot. No man can save himself. If he is to save another, thy weakness is not that of impotency, but obedience to a law which is the law of sacrifice. The leaves cannot save themselves if they are to bud the greenery, nor the acorn save itself if it is to spring forth the oak. Nor canst thou, O Jesus, save thyself if thou art really saving us from sin. Grant me an everlasting and abiding love for thy redemption, and while on earth, let me see that there is no such thing as walking around the cross. The outstretched arms will not let me do that. Grant that, like thee, I may lose my life for time, and thus, by the strangest of strange paradoxes, save it for eternity. Our Father, who art in heaven, hallowed be thy name. Thy kingdom come, thy will be done, on earth as it is in heaven. Give us this day our daily bread, and forgive us our trespasses, as we forgive those who trespass against us. And lead us not into temptation, but deliver us from evil. Amen. Hail Mary, full of grace, the Lord is with thee. Blessed art thou amongst women, and blessed is the fruit of thy womb, Jesus. Holy Mary, Mother of God, pray for us sinners, now and at the hour of our death. Amen. Glory be to the Father, to the Son, and to the Holy Ghost, as it was in the beginning, is now, and ever shall be, world without end. Amen. The 13th Station. Jesus is taken down from the cross and laid in Mary's arms. The prodigal son has returned. For is not Jesus the prodigal? 33 years ago he left his father's heavenly home and went off into the foreign country of this world, spending himself and being spent, teaching mankind, opening blind eyes to the light of God's sunshine and unstopping deaf ears to the music of the human voice. And now the heavenly spendthrift has wasted the substance of his body and blood amongst sinners, and quite spent and exhausted, is laid in the arms of his blessed mother, who for the moment thinks that Bethlehem has come back again. Through her tear-dimmed eyes, it may have seemed that the man of Nazareth was once again the babe of Bethlehem, and the pierced hands those once warmed by the breath of oxen, and the lips those which she nourished on the Eucharist of her own body. Pray for us, O Holy Mother of God, that we may be made worthy of the promises of Christ. Oh no, Mary, Bethlehem has not come back. Those hands that once clutched at magi gifts are carpentered with nails. That baby brow on which majesty once made its throne is now wearing a crown of thorns. The baby feet that once could not walk because they could not bear the weight of divine omnipotence now cannot walk because they are pierced with nails. Someone, Mary, has intervened between Bethlehem and this hour. It is not Bethlehem returning, it is Calvary. And that which intervened is my sins. O Mary, intercede for me to thy Son. Let me draw from my heart thy seven swords. Mother of God, let me be thy prodigal. Our Father who art in heaven, hallowed be thy name. Thy kingdom come, thy will be done, on earth as it is in heaven. Give us this day our daily bread, and forgive us our trespasses, as we forgive those who trespass against us. and lead us not into temptation, but deliver us from evil. Amen. Hail Mary, full of grace, the Lord is with thee. Blessed art thou amongst women, and blessed is the fruit of thy womb, Jesus. Holy Mary, Mother of God, pray for us sinners now and at the hour of our death. Amen. Glory be to the Father, to the Son, and to the Holy Ghost, as it was in the beginning, is now, and ever shall be, world without end. Amen.

The 14th station. Jesus is laid in the tomb. Generally, the world is willing to concede at least a twofold hospitality, a place in which to be born and a place in which to die. But both of these it denied him who is the master of life and death. For birth, he was given a cave under the floor of the world. For death, he was given the bed of the cross, for a pillow, a crown of thorns. And lest hands and feet should slip out, they tucked them in with nails. And thus the glory of his birth was hidden in the least of the cities of Israel, and the ignominy of his death in the greatest of them all. Born in a stranger's cave, buried in a stranger's grave, Christ declares to the world that human birth and human death were equally foreign to him. But to whom can earthly birth and earthly death be strange, except to God? Pray for us, O Holy Mother of God, that we may be made worthy of the promises of Christ. O sweet Jesus, now I understand, as thou art placed in the sepulchre, that the law of life is the law of death, that nothing is born but that something dies, and nothing dies but that something lives. Thy life has taught me that unless there is a cross, there will never be an empty tomb. Unless there is a crown of thorns, there will never be a halo of light. And unless there is a scourged body, there will never be a glorified body. Having the joy of thy resurrection set before me, give me strength to endure the cross and share in the fellowship of thy sufferings until that other resurrection day, when in the heavenly Jerusalem tears shall be wiped away, and thy love, which is God, shall reign forever and ever. Amen. Our Father, who art in heaven, hallowed be thy name. Thy kingdom come, thy will be done, on earth as it is in heaven. Give us this day our daily bread, and forgive us our trespasses, as we forgive those who trespass against us. And lead us not into temptation, but deliver us from evil. Amen. Hail Mary, full of grace, the Lord is with thee. Blessed art thou amongst women, and blessed is the fruit of thy womb, Jesus. Holy Mary, Mother of God, pray for us sinners, now and at the hour of our death. Amen. Glory be to the Father, to the Son, and to the Holy Ghost, as it was in the beginning, is now, and ever shall be, world without end.

Voice of the Saints. Where there is no obedience, there is no virtue. Where there is no virtue, there is no good. Where there is no good, there is no love. Where there is no love, there is no God. And where there is no God, there is no heaven. Padre Pio.

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1: In the name of the Father, and of the Son, and of the Holy Ghost. Amen. In these beautiful words of the Gospel, my dear friends, we read today, "Behold, this child is set for the fall and for the resurrection of many in Israel, and for a sign which shall be contradicted. And thy own soul a sword shall pierce, that out of many hearts thoughts may be revealed." During this time of Christmas, my dear friends, we saw in the Holy Liturgy how the Church reminded us, first of all, the preparation for Christmas during the time of Advent. And then Christmas, we saw how our Lord Jesus Christ was and is the very center of the world, the very center of society, the very center of the world's history. We saw how in the Old Testament our Lord Jesus Christ was already prefigured in events, in historical events, and also, of course, in individual people. And then the Church, immediately afterwards, after this great feast of Christmas, feasted this feast of St. Stephen, first martyr. Already she reminded us that we are to die for our Lord Jesus Christ, should this be necessary. At least we are to die to ourselves, so as to live unto God. Remember these great words of St. Augustine, when he says, "Two loves built two cities. One, the love of God unto the hatred of oneself. And the other, the love of oneself unto the hatred of God." We are reminded by this great and beautiful feast day of St. Stephen how the world hated our Lord Jesus Christ from the very moment of his incarnation. How they put to death a person, a disciple of our Lord, who fought and who defended the rights of our Lord Jesus Christ. And immediately after that, we feasted the next feast of the Holy Innocents. The Holy Innocents, those pure children who died under the reign of Herod because of the hatred of Herod, a hatred that was displayed through Herod, but it was the hatred of the world hating our Lord Jesus Christ and seeking his destruction. Already, had he just been born, the world seeks the destruction of our Lord Jesus Christ. We read in the Holy Gospel according to St. John, right in the beginning of St. John, "And the light shineth in the darkness, and the darkness did not comprehend it." Indeed, our Lord Jesus Christ was from his very birth rejected from mankind, rejected from the world, rejected even by his own people. And today in this beautiful gospel of today, where the Church teaches us or reminds us of the presentation of our Lord Jesus Christ in the temple, and the prophecy of the holy priest Simeon, where he says, "Behold, this child is set for the fall and for the resurrection of many in Israel." Certainly, Simeon, first of all, by his very words, by the literal translation of the Bible, meant for many in Israel, many Jews. Many, many Jews, and we know this from history, that many Jews rejected our Lord Jesus Christ and, in fact, still reject him and hate him today. We read this often in sacred scriptures. St. Paul, for example, in his epistle to the Corinthians, says, "But we preach Christ crucified, and to the Jews indeed a stumbling block." We find this constantly throughout the history of the Church, that the Jews found in our Lord Jesus Christ a true stumbling block, so great a stumbling block that it was a stumbling block of hatred. Already in the Old Testament, we read from the prophet Isaiah Behold, I will lay a stone in the foundations of Sion, but for a stone of stumbling and of a rock of offense. And today, my dear friends, today, need we look back in the history of the church, the history of mankind, to see how our Lord Jesus Christ was hated, especially by the Jews. Need we look back? In today's world, we see how more than ever before, the Jews are taking step by step closer an attack on our Lord Jesus Christ and on his church. Never in the history of mankind has the Jews got so far as to even make Catholics shameful and bashful for being Christians. And we bow down towards them. And we bow down and say, yes, we have been wrong to you all these 2,000 years. We have treated you badly. Suffices to look at these newspapers, for example, the Jerusalem Post, to see how the Jews are winning. Are winning because Catholics are putting down their arms, because they're sitting back and they're doing nothing, and they opt for the rights of man instead of the rights of our Lord Jesus Christ. Should we stand up for the rights of our Lord Jesus Christ, we will certainly not allow this to happen. Not, of course, only among the Jews, but among us too. Among us, we have so often rejected our Lord Jesus Christ. And this is why Samuel said, behold, this child is set for the fall and for the resurrection of many. Indeed, we know that without our Lord Jesus Christ, outside of our Lord Jesus Christ, there is no salvation. This is a dogma of the church. This is obvious. We continue to read in the Corinthians, St. Paul's Corinthians, not only among the Jews, and to the Greeks, foolishness, when he speaks about, but we preach Christ crucified, unto the Jews indeed a stumbling block, and to the Greeks a foolishness. Indeed, I am sure we can put ourselves among these latter, that's to say the Greeks. How many times do we not find ourselves in society, in the outside world, face to face with those who hate our Lord Jesus Christ, and we blush. We are ashamed. We are ashamed to be called Christians, to be called Catholics. When the world ridicules us, when they laugh at us, especially in today's world where the supernatural, where our Lord Jesus Christ, where anything that pertains to God is absolutely considered as being old wives' tales. When they ridicule us, we turn away and we are filled with shame. This is to show the amount of love that we have for our Lord Jesus Christ. Very, very little, bitter little. We who proclaim to have the faith, we who are in St. Mary's proclaiming to have the true faith, and yet so often we turn to the world. We want to be part of the world. We want to enjoy ourselves with the world, rejecting our Lord Jesus Christ, letting the enemies of our Lord Jesus Christ trample upon us, trample upon the cross of Christ, trample upon our Lord Jesus Christ, and we do nothing. Nothing. I should say, on the contrary, so many times, when one of us does try to do something, we get rebuked by our own people. We continue to read in today's Gospel, and for the sign which shall be contradicted. This sign, my dear friends, the sign of our Lord Jesus Christ, as St. Paul so often recalls to us, is certainly the sign of the cross. The sign of the cross. How many of you, when you go into restaurants in town, and you're about to have your lunch or your breakfast in a restaurant, dare to make the sign of the cross? Or should I ask you, how many of you feel shame to feel bashful when you have to make the sign of the cross in public? This is the profession that you have to give of your belief in our Lord Jesus Christ. You have the truth. The Jews do not have the truth. Neither does the world have the truth. And why then are you scared to give the sign of the truth? To the sign, give the sign of He who is to redeem you, our Lord Jesus Christ. We find ourselves bashful and shameful to show this greatly beloved sign, this sign that is of a contradiction to the world, the sign of the cross. If you go through today's hospitals, for example, in the modern hospitals, the so-called Catholic hospitals, very few of them still have the crucifixes in every room. And when I go to visit people in their homes, I must say how sad I am to see so few crucifixes, if any at all. Sometimes I look around and I look and I see walls and walls and walls of pictures and all kinds of pictures, but the crucifix is not to be found. Do not tell me that you participate in this rites of man, where we must not put a crucifix up because that would hurt someone. That would hurt the Jews or the world. My dear friends, let us remember that the cross is the sign of contradiction, the sign by which you will be known as being Catholics, the sign by which you will be known as loving our Lord Jesus Christ, the sign by which you will be known to be fulfilling the first command, thou shalt love the Lord thy God with all thy heart. As a consequence to all of this, our sinful natures, we can continue the gospel of today when Simeon turns to the Blessed Virgin Mary and says, and thy own soul a sword shall pierce. We know from history how the Blessed Virgin Mary suffered tremendously. The Church teaches us, many of the saints, the fathers of the Church, they all agree upon this point that the Blessed Virgin Mary suffered more than all of our sufferings put together, than all of the sufferings of all the saints, of all the martyrs put together. And why? For what reason? For our sakes. Because we have rejected our Lord Jesus Christ. Our Lord, whom the Blessed Virgin Mary brought into this world to save us, we have rejected him. And yet, of course, at the very last moment of our death, of our lives, we would still like to be saved. It is interesting to see also in the commentaries of Sacred Scripture that this sword is not only a small dagger or a small sword, but is in fact a very large sword. That was the Hebrew word given to it. A very, very large sword. We see the Blessed Virgin Mary at the foot of the cross, standing at the foot of the cross, and there accepting all the sufferings inflicted upon her by Almighty God for our sakes. Indeed, my dear friends, we should have in our hearts a deep desire for correction, a deep repentance for our sins. If not for the love of God, then at least for the love of the Blessed Virgin Mary. The two go together, of course. But as we read so often, especially in St. Louis Grignon de Montfort, in his writings, when he continually reminds us, ad Jesum per Maria, to Jesus by Mary, to Jesus through Mary. The devotion towards the Blessed Virgin Mary, my dear friends, is of a great help to us. It is not something arbitrary, something that we can choose upon or something that we can just leave aside if we wish to. But should we truly wish to love the sign of our Lord Jesus Christ, to say the cross, and to by it love our Lord Jesus Christ, this child, who is set for the fall and for the resurrection of many, we have to love the Blessed Virgin Mary. In fact, should you have any trouble, trials, and tribulations, the Blessed Virgin Mary has been given to us by Almighty God to help us to live in good, holy lives, so that we may more easily overcome temptations, so that we the more easily may profess our Lord Jesus Christ, so we the all more easily may defend our Lord Jesus Christ, and especially in this corrupt world of ours, where our Lord Jesus Christ has become a symbol of ridicule. Let us remind us of these things, my dear friends. Let us not believe, as so many of you do believe, that you live good and holy lives already, that you are, in fact, good people, that you are perhaps even little saints. God knows the contrary. Let us turn to the Blessed Virgin, my dear friends. And even though I had harsh words to tell you, let us turn and let us be joyful and happy for this time of Christmas, this time of the birth of our Savior, he who is to save us, and there is none other, who has been born among us and who is here to save us by his presence in the Holy Eucharist, by the sacraments that he gives us daily, and by his cross, and by and through, of course, his dearly beloved mother, the Blessed Virgin Mary. In the name of the Father, and of the Son, and of the Holy Ghost.
2: Amen. As so many faithful on this vigil of Pentecost, we are reminded firstly of two truths. The first is that great grace that is given to us in the gift of the Holy Ghost, the third person of the Blessed Trinity, who descends upon our hearts in this feast of Pentecost in order to strengthen us and enlighten us in those things which our Lord and Savior taught us. But also, as it is the vigil, we must remember the very great importance to prepare oneself for such graces. That you remember that even in the Gospel, every time that our Lord performed a miracle, he always asked of the ones he would cure, that they are an act of faith, that their hearts were disposed, that they were ready to receive the great grace that he wanted to give them. And even when our Lord was about to feed the 5,000, he first commanded the apostles to tell the people to sit down, to be ready to receive that great gift that he was about to give them. And so likewise in the church that we have these vigils, let's say the days of watching, in order to prepare ourselves for the great grace of the feast that follows. And so that is very important, my dear people, to remember to have great desires for each and one of these great liturgical feasts that the church now celebrates the Holy Mass. Because exactly those, every Mass, of course, is of infinite value. And yet there are particular graces that are offered in each and every feast and every mystery that we celebrate of our Lord, of that great gift that God has given to us. And so likewise on Pentecost, that day where our Lord sends the Holy Ghost upon the apostles and the Blessed Virgin Mary in order to send them to all nations that they might preach the gospel. And so that very special grace of charity and apostolic zeal, which is offered to us on the feast of Pentecost. But we must prepare ourselves.

0: Of special prayers, of special times of prayer, to pray and to sacrifice no more earnestly in order to thank God for the abundance of grace that is offered on that feast of Pentecost. Because we must remember that every grace that is given is also given in proportion to our desires, proportion to how ready we are to receive them. Just like any gift that you give to somebody, if that person is not ready for it, if that person doesn't have their hands out, well, the money will just fall on the ground. So the same thing from us, that those graces will be, in a certain sense, wasted unless our soul is well prepared. But likewise, we should also contemplate that gift which is given to us, that our Lord said to his apostles before he ascended into heaven, it is expedient to you that I go, for then I will send to you a paraclete, an advocate, one who will bind you closer, though, to the inner life of God. Because just as the Holy Ghost is that union, that love of the Father and the Son, so also that union that he makes with our hearts by the Holy Ghost unites us in a unity or a community of life, which is why it is what we call the soul of the church. That's what vivifies the church, which gives it its life and its strength. And so likewise, we too, on this day of Pentecost, on the day that follows today, on the Feast of Pentecost, we must celebrate this great union that is given to the church, that the church is one, holy, Catholic, and above all, apostolic, which is why we see exactly on this day of Pentecost, though the sending of the apostles and that gift of tongues, the gift of languages that they are given, in order to preach to all nations, that they might understand the wonderful works of God, as we read in the Acts of the Apostles. And so, my dear faithful, let us encourage ourselves to know to make great preparations for the feast of tomorrow. Even if we cannot celebrate with that grandeur and grace that we would like, but yet that grace is given to us still in proportion to our desires. And so let us desire the coming of the Holy Ghost into our hearts. And there is no better way to do that than to pray to the Blessed Virgin Mary. To remember it's exactly she that was with the apostles on that day of Pentecost, united with them in prayer. And it's exactly through her intercession. Know that this Holy, the Holy Ghost is given to us in abundance. And so let us pray to the Immaculate, no heart of Mary. And to especially in these times, that we should do well to consecrate ourselves to the Blessed Virgin Mary. She promised in Fatima to be our refuge in that way that will lead us to heaven. And so let us, though, have confidence in her, but above all, to consecrate ourselves to her, that she may take our poor works and our poor prayers and multiply them by her dignity as Mother of God, that she might present our prayers before the throne of grace, that we might have grace in abundance near the Father, and the Son, and the Holy Ghost.
1: In the name of the Father, and the Son, and the Holy Ghost, amen. Come, Holy Ghost, into the hearts of thy faithful, and kindle in them the fire of thy love. Send forth thy Spirit, and we shall be created. Let us pray. O God, who didst instruct the hearts of thy faithful by the light of the Holy Ghost, grant that thy gift of the same Spirit, that we may be always truly wise and ever to rejoice in his consolation through the same Christ our Lord. Amen.
2: In the name of the Father, and of the Son, and of the Holy Ghost. Amen. My dear faithful, the biggest news story this past week by far is the news of the war which Russia is engaging against the country of Ukraine. And when we look at the past and we think of all the wars that have been waged in the history of the world and the destruction that they have caused, we ourselves pray and hope that there be no wars in our own lifetime. And Holy Mother Church likewise does not want there to be wars. While we're not Quakers, we're not pacifists, yet Holy Mother Church strives to prevent the warrings of peoples. And one of the things she does to prevent wars is actually provide us with this holy season of Lent. People often see wars in terms of political conflict, of a certain struggle of power, of one nation against another nation. But they don't realize that all wars between nations are really a certain extension of a war that takes place on a smaller scale. And that is the war within each one of us. the war that's going on between our

0: lower nature and our higher nature, the war between the spirit and the flesh. It's because this war is not regulated within each one of us that these bigger wars take place, break out between nations, and so many lives are lost. This is something that St. James speaks to us about in his epistle. He says, "Whence are wars and contentions among you? Are they not hence from your concupiscences, which war in your members? You covet and have not. You kill and envy and cannot obtain. You contend and war, and you have not because you ask not. You ask and receive not because you ask wrongly, that you may consume it on your concupiscences." There is a war within each one of us that sets us against our own selves. On the one hand, you have our flesh, our passions that are pushing us towards evil, that act blindly, just lunge towards some sort of evil deed that they instinctively are attracted to. And because of our fallen human nature, we are pushed to. On the other hand, you have our soul, our higher nature, our intellect, and our will. And we as Catholics, we know what is right. We know the Ten Commandments. And our higher nature is saying, no, we must not do these things. And so you have a conflict that takes place in our own heart. In our success in waging this war and gaining control of our lower nature will ultimately determine our eternal fate, whether we will make it to heaven or we will not make it to heaven. And so this is why the Church gives us this special time of penance, so that we can bring our flesh into subjection to the Spirit, so we can wage this war with a greater intensity at one time of the year. The Church knows that you can't be waging total war all the time. Of course, I hope that none of us fly the white flag of truce with our own flesh at any point in the year. But at the same time, it's important that for 40 days of the year at least, we are engaged in a much more intense war against our lower nature, against our passions. This is what the Church asks us to do. It's like a certain tithe that we give to God. We take just 10% of the year, 40 days out of 365, and we engage ourselves to struggle against the flesh with a great intensity. We want to imitate the 40 days of fast that our Lord had, and which will be the gospel for next Sunday. And as I say, we want to gain the crown. We want to struggle in order to gain the self-mastery, so that the regulation of ourself maybe will spill out into society and will help regulate those around us, firstly, our own family. This Lenten fast, this very special time of the year that the Church provides us, has been practiced by Catholics ever since the beginning. It seems that the practice of Lent goes all the way back to apostolic times. So when you engage in Lent, you're doing something that has been done by Catholics for 2,000 years. You know that in medieval times, they used to have a peace of God, certain times when they would not conduct war, and certain times when they were allowed to conduct war. It's like on Monday you can go ahead and have war, but then on Wednesday you need to stop. You can't do that anymore. So too, the Church is saying to us, we need to conduct a war during these 40 days. And because the Church, Holy Mother Church, is a good mother, and she knows that she's going to be asking something of all her children, and not all of us are equal, not all of us are able to wage the combat with the same intensity, what she actually asks of us is quite mild. It's quite reasonable. She sets the bar at a place she knows that everyone can reach. First of all, she says, this is not for the elderly, and this is not for children. You have to be of a certain age before you start the fasting and abstaining. And secondly, after you reach a certain age, you're no longer obliged. But then the fasting and abstaining that's always been part of Catholic penitential practice is not extreme. It's not like the Muslim Ramadan. You know what the Muslims do? They are commanded for a certain period of time in the year. It's similar to it falls generally a similar time to Lent. But they cannot eat or drink anything during daylight hours. Whenever the sun is shining, they cannot eat or drink anything. And this is just so radical. It's very extreme. It's a lot to ask of every single practicing Muslim. And of course, when the sun goes down, they're allowed to do whatever they want, and they're often tempted to gorge themselves because they haven't eaten or drank anything during the day. What we do as Catholics is a lot more reasonable. We have these two practices, generally speaking, of fasting and abstaining. By abstaining, we do not eat a certain type of food. We do not eat meat. And there's seven of those days for us, Ash Wednesday and the six Fridays of Lent. And then by fasting, we eat less food. We have one normal meal, which is just a regular meal. And then we have two meals that are called collations. It's like a fancy word for a snack, where you eat less. And then the two collations that you have are not meant together to equal that one regular meal. So you have one regular meal in the day, and then you have two snacks. And of course, you don't eat between meals. So these are the practices that the church sets for everyone. They're very reasonable. They're very mild. But it's really important for us, especially as traditional Catholics, to not be content just with the standard that's set for everybody. The church has to be a good mother, but she also appeals to you to be more generous on your own. It's important for you to choose a voluntary penances on your own, having this in mind that I need to chastise my flesh and bring it under subjection. I need to unite myself with the passion and the suffering of our Lord. This is especially true today when the laws of fast and abstinence are so relaxed in comparison with times past. If you get out the traditional calendar that so many of us use, you will see that they actually mark the traditional practice of fasting and abstaining. So like before the council, Catholics actually fasted and abstained every single day of Lent. So they just took a break on Sunday, but the rest of the days, the 40 days of Lent, they actually fasted and abstained. Here in the United States, they would just do a partial abstinence. So they would eat meat one meal of the day, and then they would not have meat the other two meals. So, you know, I hope we're not content with just doing 2 days of fasting, Ash Wednesday and Good Friday, and 7 days of abstaining, but we're willing to do more than that. We especially must have this spirit of generosity because of the indulgence and luxury that exists today. You know that the world, the spirit of the world, does not have this view of stopping the war that exists within your members. But rather, the world is wanting to foster that war. It's wanting to increase the disturbances of your own passions and inflame them up in such a way that you find it very hard to keep them down. It's doing what it can to assist our bad side by flooding our media with sensuality, by encouraging us to treat ourselves to our favorite foods and our favorite drinks all the time, and assisting us to entertain ourselves at all times and all places. This past week, I was riding with some other priests. We were going to the district house, and there was just this dump truck in front of us, and there was just like trash kind of just like spewing out of it, and it was like going all over the road, and we were hoping that the man was realizing what was going. Perhaps he didn't have the top on properly or something. But that just reminded me of kind of the world that we live in. It's just this filth being spewed out all over the place in our midst. And it's really for us to make sure that filth does not infect us. And that we really have a different spirit from the spirit of the world. That we recognize that we must not foster the war within us. We must not favor our bad side by exposing ourselves to these things, by doing things which we expect will inflame our passions and encourage our worst self to win out over our better self. Another thing that should inspire us to do voluntary penance during Lent is this fact that we realize, I hope we realize, that we are softer than Catholics of the past. We are weaker than Catholics of the past. It's true that our lives are busier, we're more stressed out, we have more things to do because of our technologies, but at the same time, we are weaker-willed, and we find even little penances to be more difficult than Catholics of the past. So let us try to reflect today about things that we can do during Lent, especially having this in mind, that I want to do something for our Lord, and I want to really put my flesh in subjection to my higher powers. I want to gain control of my own flesh. What kind of luxuries in food and drink can we give up during Lent? What kind of fasting and abstaining am I able to do beyond those 2 days of fasting and 7 days of abstaining that I'm obliged to do? Can I do more than that? Maybe even go the 40 days. And particularly, I would like to add to this, what can I do by way of an entertainment fast? One of the things that makes it more difficult for us to be virtuous today is the fact that we have such access to endless entertainment and a lot of it bad entertainment. These videos that are so easily accessible on YouTube or anywhere, the movies, endless shows, episode after episode of shows. I see people on planes watching these shows. They just whip out their iPad and they're watching, they're getting through all the episodes of their favorite shows. These things are so accessible to us as Catholics, and it's difficult for us to resist them. As a result, we necessarily are more worldly than Catholics of the past. They didn't have these sort of temptations. The world was more distant for them than it is for us. In a sense, we are called to be more virtuous. When you are tempted more, it takes more virtue to resist the temptation. So because the world has found more powerful ways to invade your life and to spew that filth everywhere in your living room, it takes more effort on your part to push it away. Would it be possible during this short time of 40 days, just 10% of the year, to completely give up your internet videos, just not to do any videos? Could you do something at the family level, perhaps, you know, that the whole family does, replacing your movie time or your video time with reading or with playing a board game, just enjoying the time with your family? One thing we have to consider in regards to this war that we engage with the flesh is that we ourselves must not be complicit in assisting our bad side. Sometimes we ourselves are the one who are helping our bad side. And it doesn't make any sense, especially when we're doing it over and over again. We see the results. For instance, we go watch a movie. It's got indecency in it. It's got profanity in it. It's got extreme violence in it. And we walk away, and our passions are all stirred up. And we're finding this great attraction to sin. We're finding... This desire to practice some form of impurity. And we have a war on our hands. And it takes a great effort for us to suppress those passions, to get them back under control. We've all experienced this. And then what do? We're just like, hey, there's this movie over here, this program over here. We like forget the war that we've just engaged in and the fact that we ourselves have provoked the war. And we start it all over again. We go watch another one of these programs. Why would we want to be a party to this? Why would we want to inflict this war upon ourselves? We must have, above all, this charity towards our own person, keeping our peace of soul, but not wanting to put ourselves in the occasions of sin. So, my dear faithful, I invite you to correspond to this call that Holy Mother Church has been making to Catholics for the past 2,000 years to engage yourself in this combat in this period of penance during 40 days. And I propose for your example, one of the saints. There's so many beautiful stories from the lives of the saints in on this topic. But I propose for your consideration the story of Charles de Foucault, who was a Frenchman who was raised as a Catholic, but when he was a teenager and a young adult, he fell away from the faith. He lost his parents, then ended up losing his grandparents, and he received this big inheritance. And he himself confessed that after he lost the faith, he said his objective was to completely enjoy that which is pleasant to the mind and body. And so he lived a life of dissipation. He was a total slave to his senses. Apparently, he was like eating caviar from a golden spoon. He was like a womanizer. He was engaged in just a life of total hedonism. He said of himself at this time, I mean, he's just writing to a friend. He says, "I sleep long, I eat a lot, I think little." And it got to a point where his friends gave him a nickname. They started calling him Fats Foucault. You might have heard of Fats Domino. Well, this was Fats Foucault, you know, just because of the manner of life that he was living. So you would think that such a man would be completely conquered by the flesh and would not be able to free himself from that slavery. But he underwent a conversion. He had a very saintly cousin who invited him to come back to the church. He made a good confession. He received Holy Communion. And the transformation that was worked in him at that moment so touched him that he really burned with a desire to attach himself to our Lord Jesus Christ. And he understood that in order to do that, he had to be a spiritual man. He had to lead a spiritual life. He had to subject his flesh. And he waged a war with great intensity against his lower nature. He practiced extreme austerities. He ended up living in the desert in Morocco, a very austere life with the Tuaregs, the natives who were there, who, you know, they just lived a very, very basic life. And in the end, I mean, he was so malnourished that he lost his teeth at a young age. He wasn't even 50 years old, and he had lost all his teeth. But while he had lost his teeth, and I'm not encouraging to have the same sort of diet, you know, with the saints you admire. But kids, don't try this at home. But we can be generous. I'm just saying we can be generous. He had lost his teeth, but he had gained total mastery over his lower nature. We have these examples of the saints. Let us also be very generous in Lent to gain that victory. In the name of the Father, and of the Son, and of the Holy Ghost. Amen.
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2: Adsum, Letter to a Young Man. Dear, you might be puzzled by the title of this letter. Adsum is the answer you would give in Latin should your name be read out in a roll call. During the priestly ordination ceremony, the assistant priest reads out the names of the candidates for ordination, to which the ordinandi reply, Adsum, or present. Technically, this would be the very moment of your vocation, should you choose to give yourself to the priesthood. It is the moment when you are called in the name of the bishop to receive the sacrament of holy order. It is the culmination of a journey often strewn with obstacles and doubt, demands and sacrifice, a journey that the world does not understand. Holy order. The adsum that you might cry out before the bishop, the ministers, and the faithful would be but the exterior and climactic manifestation of the interior adsum, oft repeated since the desire to enter seminary was first discerned. Standing before the bishop, candle in right hand, chasuble folded over the left arm, you would have prepared yourself for this moment by leaving the world, leaving its way of life, and leaving its outward dress, in order to become an adopted child of the church by the ceremony of tonsure, to approach the altar by the four minor orders, to reach the threshold of the priesthood by the major orders of the subdiaconate and diaconate, so that after much prayer, study, and the exercise of virtue, you might be ready to receive the greatest gift that God can bestow on a man, the sacramental priesthood, which is nothing less than a participation in the priesthood of our Lord Jesus Christ. Order in the hierarchy. The sacrament is called Holy Order because it inserts the recipient into an order, which is the hierarchy of the sacred ministers, subdeacon, deacon, priest, bishop. Ordination to the diaconate and to the episcopate are also part of the sacrament of Holy Order. All three ordinations, to the diaconate, the priesthood, and the episcopate, imprint a character on the soul, which mark the ordinand according to his order. Order to Christ. To be ordained is to be ordered or configured to Christ as the mediator between God and man. We say that the priest participates in the priesthood of Jesus Christ, who is the sole priest of the New Testament. The priest, therefore, in the person of Christ, offers the divine sacrifice to God on behalf of man, and draws down heavenly gifts of grace to order men and to order the whole of society to God. Order in man. The priest is not just a conduit of gifts from man to God and from God to man. He gives himself to God along with Christ as the victim. He also gives himself to man along with Christ as a teacher, governor, and sanctifier. In relation to man, his purpose is to bring mankind back to God, both as individuals and collectively in society. For this reason, too, we could say that the sacrament of Holy Order is aptly named because its purpose is to put order into the world, into individuals, families, communities, nations, the whole of society, so that they may finish in God. This order is not just an order of actions, moral behaviour, but also an order of being. A man ordered to God in his being is one incorporated into the mystical body of Christ by sanctifying grace. In summary, the priest is one who works for the recapitulation of all things in Christ. We refer to Pope St. Pius X's motto taken from St. Paul, Instaurare omnia in Christo. The need for holy order. In the world today, instead of moving towards a recapitulation in Christ, mankind appears to be collectively distancing itself from God with fiendish determination. The culture of death, of which woke culture is the latest subspecies, is in despotic ascendancy everywhere in the world, even in the Catholic Church. The greatest powers of the world are united in creating a new world order, which in fact is just a continuation of the old world disorder of Lucifer's rebellion against God. And the only way this movement can be reversed is by the sacrament of Holy Order. We need more young men to say, Ad Sum. The eternal future of so many souls and the history of the world depend on it. Just think, a priest ordained at, say, 26 years old and living until 80 would offer over 20,000 masses, would hear perhaps 30,000 confessions, and would give communion 500,000 times. He would baptize perhaps 500 souls and marry 100 couples, catechize hundreds of children and adults, and bury another 500 souls. Every vocation, therefore, is a world-changing event. Your choice. Ad Sum, first in your heart and later before the bishop on the day of your ordination, is your choice. Don't wait for a Damascene thunderbolt or a gentle whisper in the breeze. A vocation is your choice. If there are no insurmountable obstacles on your path to the priesthood, such as responsibilities or dependence, and if you have the requisite moral and intellectual virtue, all that is holding you back from uttering Ad Sum is your will, because it's your choice. You have heard me say this before. A vocation is not something totally objective, something that you can have metaphysical certitude about. And it's not something totally subjective, something to be found in mysterious signs and sentiments. It's your choice based on both the facts of your capability and your disposition of heart towards self-sacrificing love of God and everything he loves. Your courage. So, ponder this call to cry Ad Sum to the bishop. If it fills you with fear, know that you can't be courageous unless you are afraid. And I know how much you treasure the virtue of fortitude. With my blessing, in Jesus and Mary.
3: The 8-day show, the hot summer, the hot year, because this was where all the controversies and the media is in a frenzy, and the world is just turning like in a storm. and the archbishop is going to Rome to meet with the Pope, and all that's in just a perfect storm, we could say, of media and speculation and all the rest, whereas the archbishop himself will be like at the eye of the storm. That is what is something that is very interesting if you look at his life, is that he has always been very, very calm, and no matter what the circumstances were, that this is the time right now. You must remember that this to be suspended ad divinis for a bishop is basically the end. You know, there's no more ordinations, there's no more mass, there's nothing you can do. You are a pariah in any place. Your work is basically finished. There's nothing you won't be accepted by any other bishop. You won't be accepted by any other religious order. And yet, you know, he sees the necessity of continuing this work for tradition. And that will be, he will actually reveal to get a little understanding of where does he get this strength? Where does he get this certainty of himself? For after all, he's court of sight against the world. He mentions there are many bishops who think likewise as him, who are encouraging him, who say that he's doing the right thing and so forth. So he obviously has a lot of bishops and priests who are telling him. He says even thousands of priests. And you must remember, as apostolic delegate of French Africa, he had contact with more than 6,000-7,000 priests. I mean, that's not an exaggeration. That's not exaggeration on his part. And so that he has, you know, the support of many, many religious sisters as well. The Dominican sisters have now joined him, or a group of them, I should say, have now joined him. There is also the founding of the Sisters of the Society with his sister. There's also the Carmelites, who with his other sister, remember he had two natural sisters. In a sense, they were his sisters, biological sisters. One of them was a Sœur Mère Gabrielle, who was a missionary in Africa. And she will be the founder of the Sisters of the Society, which will be around this time. And then there's also another sister who was a Carmelite. She became a discalced Carmelite, and she will be some time in France. And she will actually be in Australia at this time. In Australia, she will fight as best as she can to keep the traditional mass for her sisters. She had founded several convents already as a Mother Superior. She was a Mother Superior of the convent. And then she will resign her function because of the changes they want to impose on the religious sisters. You must remember that this is just absolute nonsensical. The Carmelites have no contact with anybody. I mean, they are completely cloistered. The only contact you have with them is putting little dishes in the turnstile. You don't even get to talk with them. And so the idea that these sisters need to be modernized is ridiculous. I mean, they're not even talking with people. They let them pray and do their thing in peace. Why are you forcing them to wear a new habit? Why are they forcing them to wear this happy, clappy mass and all the rest? It's just beyond belief. The sister, she does her best to maintain, but then it's obviously not going to work. And so she then joins her brother, Archbishop Lefebvre, joins her brother, and there she will found six Carmels for tradition. And there are six, I think there are still four with tradition, who are, there's one in France, one in Belgium, one in America, one in Switzerland. And so there, I myself was the chaplain for the sisters in Switzerland for close to 5 years, 4.5 years. And so there, you can see that the archbishop is surrounded by many priests. And so he's not entirely alone, as it would give the impression, but as a figure doing something constructive and building seminaries and building religious houses, you know, he is pretty much alone in that edifying work of the church. You will find a few in France also trying to do something similar, but they will be, you know, in big things. But he will actually talk. He gives a series of conferences to the religious sisters, the Sisters of the Society, and it's actually published in a little book that is very interesting to read. You can read the book in English. It's called The Little History of My Long History, or the Petite Histoire de Ma Longue Histoire. And that that book is a little bit of an autobiographical. In a sense, he goes through the different stages of his life. He's just talking to his sisters. And so, as he's much more open with the sisters than with his priests, because he's more paternal with them. And so he talks a little bit about himself. He doesn't talk about himself very often, but there with the sisters, he would reveal a few things that are a little bit more private, we could say. Then he reveals that when he was Archbishop of Senegal, Dakar, which is in Senegal, Archbishop of Dakar, that he had a vision, you know, and that he was seeing the great work of the priesthood and how it was to renew the church. And so that he did not understand at once what he was supposed to do with that vision given to him, but that he would know later. And so it was exactly that, you know, that certainty of continuing the Catholic priesthood that he has always served as his guiding light, that interior certainty was certainly a gift of God. And so that is a lot of where his inner strength will come from. And you can find that in his biography written by Tissy de Mallory. He explains a little bit more there. And also, you can see that also in his spiritual conferences that he gives at Icône. For those who know French, I have a whole series of these conferences, which are absolutely magnificent. And you can already hear just in a tone of his voice, even, of his serenity, his just absolute calmness, or his even imperceptibility. You know, there's only a few times that he gets excited, and even then it's not really, it's not flamboyant. But he is a very, very calm figure. And you can understand that this is the time, though, when the whole work is being undermined from within and from without, and yet to be calm in that storm, shows a great spirit of prayer for certain. And so then there are the Catholic academies. They sign a document that confirms with Archbishop Lefebvre. And so battle lines start being drawn. There are many organizations now who see the injustice of that suspense of Divinis and who align themselves with Archbishop Lefebvre. They continue to. They even manifest this publicly. And again, this is again where the other religious orders start joining him or asking for his support, rather, and giving them priests and so forth. There's even an appeal by 28 French priests to Paul VI about the Mass. That's the 27th. The Mass at Lille's 29th of August. There'll be a whole series of correspondence. I didn't read all of them, but there's six letters, actually, that will be written in between Paul VI and Monsignor Lefebvre, discussing all of these things. Unfortunately, like I say, you really need a whole year to talk about just those letters. But I think we'll have to leave it there because we can talk all night on this. But the thing I would like to point out there is that this the certainty of his work, he has no doubts whatsoever that it's supposed to continue in spite of all these machinations. And the fact that people are lying to the Holy Father against him, that he sees the necessity of continuing the Catholic priesthood as he himself had received it, and which can never be condemned. How can the Church condemn her own past? This is one thing that is very curious about these new bishops, especially from the Second Vatican Council. They spend all their time telling you how the Church in its past got it wrong. And if you think about that spirit, that is autodestructive. If in the Church in the past had it wrong, well, who's the guarantee that you're right now? No, if the Pope in the past was wrong, well, how is the Pope, the present Pope, guaranteed to show it right? You know, it's auto-destructive. How can you even follow or obey an authority that says the same authority in the past was wrong? It makes no sense whatsoever. And so that puts everybody, though, in a crisis automatically. No, so either we obey the Pope now because the other popes were not right, and therefore we are certain this one is right, though, but maybe not. You know, so maybe the one after him will have it right. And so you're made with a continual chain of non sequiturs, a whole continuous chain of doubt, uncertainty, and destruction, just by that very fact, the very principle you have that the Church in the past was intransigent or intolerant, and therefore we have to change. You know. Well, if you're going that way, then why you can say, well, you're kind of intolerant right now, aren't you? No, and so the whole project is doomed to failure. It's doomed to failure, and so that is why you either stick with tradition, and the Church was right in what she taught in the past, and therefore you just continue teaching the same thing, or she was wrong, and why be Catholic in that case? Why even be Catholic? And so many Catholics, unfortunately, have chosen that second option. It says, well, the church was wrong in the past. That means you're wrong now, too. And so why even bother coming? Why even bother coming to church? You can see that whole principle of liberalism, which we call liberalism, is undermining the very branch. It's cutting the branch which it sits. And so it makes it for all Catholics to be necessarily confused, disoriented, and discouraged. No. And so we really do have two options. Either you continue with the tradition of the church, in which case that's a divine necessity. You're given that command by our Lord, and so you must continue. Or you cooperate with those who are destroying the church. And of course, Archbishop Lefebvre will make it very clear he cannot cooperate with that. He had given his whole life to the construction of the Catholic Church, to the edifying of the Catholic Church, and therefore he can have no part in those who wish to destroy it. No, whether consciously or unconsciously, the very principles on which they are trying to do a new orientation is destructive. Whether they recognize that or not, it is destructive. And so, well, I promised to stop, so I will have to stop there. And so I hope you have a good evening, and thank you for listening. God bless you.
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1: I believe in God, the Father Almighty, creator of heaven and earth, and in Jesus Christ, his only Son, our Lord, who was conceived by the Holy Ghost, born of the Virgin Mary, suffered under Pontius Pilate, was crucified, died, and was buried. He descended into hell. The third day he arose again from the dead. He ascended into heaven, sitteth at the right hand of God, the Father Almighty. From thence he shall come to judge the living and the dead. Our Father, who art in heaven, hallowed be thy name. Thy kingdom come, thy will be done on earth as it is in heaven. Hail Mary, full of grace, the Lord is with thee. Blessed art thou amongst women, and blessed is the fruit of thy womb, Jesus. Hail Mary, full of grace, the Lord is with thee. Blessed art thou amongst women, and blessed is the fruit of thy womb, Jesus. Hail Mary, full of grace, the Lord is with thee. Blessed art thou amongst women, and blessed is the fruit of thy womb, Jesus.

We meditate today the joyful mysteries of the Holy Rosary. The first joyful mystery is the Annunciation. Our Father who art in heaven, hallowed be thy name. Thy kingdom come, thy will be done on earth as it is in heaven. Hail Mary, full of grace, the Lord is with thee. Blessed art thou amongst women, and blessed is the fruit of thy womb, Jesus. Hail Mary, full of grace, the Lord is with thee. Blessed art thou amongst women, and blessed is the fruit of thy womb, Jesus. Hail Mary, full of grace, the Lord is with thee. Blessed art thou amongst women, and blessed is the fruit of thy womb, Jesus. Mary, full of grace, the Lord is with thee. Blessed art thou amongst women, and blessed is the fruit of thy womb, Jesus. Hail Mary, full of grace, the Lord is with thee. Blessed art thou amongst women, and blessed is the fruit of thy womb, Jesus. Hail Mary, full of grace, the Lord is with thee. Blessed art thou amongst women, and blessed is the fruit of thy womb, Jesus. Hail Mary, full of grace, the Lord is with thee. Blessed art thou amongst women, and blessed is the fruit of thy womb, Jesus. Hail Mary, full of grace, the Lord is with thee. Blessed art thou amongst women, and blessed is the fruit of thy womb, Jesus. Hail Mary, full of grace, the Lord is with thee. Blessed art thou amongst women, and blessed is the fruit of thy womb, Jesus. Hail Mary, full of grace, the Lord is with thee. Blessed art thou amongst women, and blessed is the fruit of thy womb, Jesus.

of Jesus. The second joyful mystery is the visitation of Our Lady to her cousin Saint Elizabeth. Our Father who art in heaven, hallowed be thy name. Thy kingdom come, thy will be done on earth as it is in heaven. Hail Mary, full of grace, the Lord is with thee. Blessed art thou amongst women, and blessed is the fruit of thy womb, Jesus. Hail Mary, full of grace, the Lord is with thee. Blessed art thou amongst women, and blessed is the fruit of thy womb, Jesus. Hail Mary, full of grace, the Lord is with thee. Blessed art thou amongst women, and blessed is the fruit of thy womb, Jesus. Hail Mary, full of grace, the Lord is with thee. Blessed art thou amongst women, and blessed is the fruit of thy womb, Jesus. Hail Mary, full of grace, the Lord is with thee. Blessed art thou amongst women, and blessed is the fruit of thy womb, Jesus. Hail Mary, full of grace, the Lord is with thee. Blessed art thou amongst women, and blessed is the fruit of thy womb, Jesus. Hail Mary, full of grace, the Lord is with thee. Blessed art thou amongst women, and blessed is the fruit of thy womb, Jesus. Hail Mary, full of grace, the Lord is with thee. Blessed art thou amongst women, and blessed is the fruit of thy womb, Jesus. Hail Mary, full of grace, the Lord is with thee. Blessed art thou amongst women, and blessed is the fruit of thy womb, Jesus. Hail Mary, full of grace, the Lord is with thee. Blessed art thou amongst women, and blessed is the fruit of thy womb, Jesus.

my Jesus. On the third joyful mystery, as the Nativity of our Lord in Bethlehem. Our Father who art in heaven, hallowed be thy name. Thy kingdom come, thy will be done on earth as it is in heaven. Hail Mary, full of grace, the Lord is with thee. Blessed art thou amongst women, and blessed is the fruit of thy womb, Jesus. Hail Mary, full of grace, the Lord is with thee. Blessed art thou amongst women, and blessed is the fruit of thy womb, Jesus. Hail Mary, full of grace, the Lord is with thee. Blessed art thou amongst women, and blessed is the fruit of thy womb, Jesus. Hail Mary, full of grace, the Lord is with thee. Blessed art thou amongst women, and blessed is the fruit of thy womb, Jesus. Mary, full of grace, the Lord is with thee. Blessed art thou amongst women, and blessed is the fruit of thy womb, Jesus. Hail Mary, full of grace, the Lord is with thee. Blessed art thou amongst women, and blessed is the fruit of thy womb, Jesus. Hail Mary, full of grace, the Lord is with thee. Blessed art thou amongst women, and blessed is the fruit of thy womb, Jesus. Mary, full of grace, the Lord is with thee. Blessed art thou amongst women, and blessed is the fruit of thy womb, Jesus. Hail Mary, full of grace, the Lord is with thee. Blessed art thou amongst women, and blessed is the fruit of thy womb, Jesus. Hail Mary, full of grace, the Lord is with thee. Blessed art thou amongst women, and blessed is the fruit of thy womb, Jesus.

my Jesus. And the fourth joyful mystery, the presentation of the infant Jesus in the temple and the purification of Our Lady. Our Father, who art in heaven, hallowed be thy name. Thy kingdom come, thy will be done on earth as it is in heaven. Hail Mary, full of grace, the Lord is with thee. Blessed art thou amongst women, and blessed is the fruit of thy womb, Jesus. Hail Mary, full of grace, the Lord is with thee. Blessed art thou amongst women, and blessed is the fruit of thy womb, Jesus. Hail Mary, full of grace, the Lord is with thee. Blessed art thou amongst women, and blessed is the fruit of thy womb, Jesus. Hail Mary, full of grace, the Lord is with thee. Blessed art thou amongst women, and blessed is the fruit of thy womb, Jesus. Hail Mary, full of grace, the Lord is with thee. Blessed art thou amongst women, and blessed is the fruit of thy womb, Jesus. Hail Mary, full of grace, the Lord is with thee. Blessed art thou amongst women, and blessed is the fruit of thy womb, Jesus. Hail Mary, full of grace, the Lord is with thee. Blessed art thou amongst women, and blessed is the fruit of thy womb, Jesus. Hail Mary, full of grace, the Lord is with thee. Blessed art thou amongst women, and blessed is the fruit of thy womb, Jesus. Hail Mary, full of grace, the Lord is with thee. Blessed art thou amongst women, and blessed is the fruit of thy womb, Jesus. Hail Mary, full of grace, the Lord is with thee. Blessed art thou amongst women, and blessed is the fruit of thy womb, Jesus.

my Jesus. The last joyful mystery, the finding of Jesus in the temple. Our Father who art in heaven, hallowed be thy name, thy kingdom come, thy will be done on earth as it is in heaven. Hail Mary, full of grace, the Lord is with thee. Blessed art thou amongst women, and blessed is the fruit of thy womb, Jesus. Hail Mary, full of grace, the Lord is with thee. Blessed art thou amongst women, and blessed is the fruit of thy womb, Jesus. Hail Mary, full of grace, the Lord is with thee. Blessed art thou amongst women, and blessed is the fruit of thy womb, Jesus. Hail Mary, full of grace, the Lord is with thee. Blessed art thou amongst women, and blessed is the fruit of thy womb, Jesus. Hail Mary, full of grace, the Lord is with thee. Blessed art thou amongst women, and blessed is the fruit of thy womb, Jesus. Hail Mary, full of grace, the Lord is with thee. Blessed art thou amongst women, and blessed is the fruit of thy womb, Jesus. Hail Mary, full of grace, the Lord is with thee. Blessed art thou amongst women, and blessed is the fruit of thy womb, Jesus. Hail Mary, full of grace, the Lord is with thee. Blessed art thou amongst women, and blessed is the fruit of thy womb, Jesus. Hail Mary, full of grace, the Lord is with thee. Blessed art thou amongst women, and blessed is the fruit of thy womb, Jesus. Hail Mary, full of grace, the Lord is with thee. Blessed art thou amongst women, and blessed is the fruit of thy womb, Jesus.

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0: 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Let us pray. O God, whose only begotten Son, by his life, death, and resurrection, has purchased for us the rewards of eternal life, grant, we beseech thee, that meditating upon these mysteries in the most holy rosary of the Blessed Virgin Mary, we may imitate what they contain and obtain what they promise, through the same Christ our Lord. Amen. In the name of the Father, and of the Son, and of
1: the divine praises and reparation for the sins of blasphemy. Blessed be God.
2: Blessed be his holy name.
1: Blessed be Jesus Christ, true God and true man.
2: Blessed be the name of Jesus.
1: Blessed be his most sacred heart.
2: Blessed be his most precious blood.
1: Blessed be Jesus in the most holy sacrament of the altar.
2: Blessed be the Holy Ghost,
1: the Paraclete. Blessed be the great Mother of God, Mary, most holy.
2: Blessed be her holy and immaculate conception.
1: Blessed be her glorious Assumption.
2: Blessed be the name of Mary, Virgin and Mother.
1: Blessed be Saint Joseph, her most chaste spouse.
2: Blessed be God in his angels and in his saints.
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1: Holy Mary, Mother of God, pray for us sinners, now and at the hour of our death. Amen.
0: Hail Mary, full of grace, the Lord is with thee. Blessed art thou amongst women, and blessed is the fruit of thy womb, Jesus.
1: Holy Mary, Mother of God, pray for us sinners, now and at the hour of our death. Amen.
0: Hail Mary, full of grace, the Lord is with thee. Blessed art thou amongst women, and blessed is the fruit of thy womb, Jesus.
1: Holy Mary, Mother of God, pray for us sinners, now and at the hour of our death. Amen.

0: five sorrowful mysteries. The first is the agony in the garden. Our Father who art in heaven, hallowed be thy name. Thy kingdom come, thy will be done on earth as it is in heaven.
1: Give us this day our daily bread, and forgive us our trespasses, as we forgive those who trespass against us. And lead us not into temptation, but deliver us from evil. Amen.
0: Hail Mary, full of grace, the Lord is with thee. Blessed art thou amongst women, and blessed is the fruit of thy womb, Jesus.
1: Holy Mary, Mother of God, pray for us sinners, now and at the hour of our death. Amen.
0: Hail Mary, full of grace, the Lord is with thee. Blessed art thou amongst women, and blessed is the fruit of thy womb, Jesus.
1: Holy Mary, Mother of God, pray for us sinners, now and at the hour of our death. Amen.
0: Hail Mary, full of grace, the Lord is with thee. Blessed art thou amongst women, and blessed is the fruit of thy womb, Jesus.
1: Holy Mary, Mother of God, pray for us sinners, now and at the hour of our death. Amen.
0: Hail Mary, full of grace, the Lord is with thee. Blessed art thou amongst women, and blessed is the fruit of thy womb, Jesus.
1: Holy Mary, Mother of God, pray for us sinners, now and at the hour of our death. Amen.
0: Hail Mary, full of grace, the Lord is with thee. Blessed art thou amongst women, and blessed is the fruit of thy womb, Jesus.
1: Holy Mary, Mother of God, pray for us sinners, now and at the hour of our death. Amen.
0: Hail Mary, full of grace, the Lord is with thee. Blessed art thou amongst women, and blessed is the fruit of thy womb, Jesus.
1: Holy Mary, Mother of God, pray for us sinners, now and at the hour of our death. Amen.
0: Hail Mary, full of grace, the Lord is with thee. Blessed art thou amongst women, and blessed is the fruit of thy womb, Jesus.
1: Holy Mary, Mother of God, pray for us sinners, now and at the hour of our death. Amen.
0: Hail Mary, full of grace, the Lord is with thee. Blessed art thou amongst women, and blessed is the fruit of thy womb, Jesus.
1: Holy Mary, Mother of God, pray for us sinners, now and at the hour of our death. Amen.
0: Hail Mary, full of grace, the Lord is with thee. Blessed art thou amongst women, and blessed is the fruit of thy womb, Jesus.
1: Holy Mary, Mother of God, pray for us sinners, now and at the hour of our death. Amen.
0: Hail Mary, full of grace, the Lord is with thee. Blessed art thou amongst women, and blessed is the fruit of thy womb, Jesus.
1: Holy Mary, Mother of

0: my Jesus.
1: Forgive us our sins, save us from the fires of hell, and give all souls to heaven, especially those who most need thy mercy.
0: Second sorrowful mystery, the scourging at the pillar. Our Father, who art in heaven, hallowed be thy name. Thy kingdom come, thy will be done on earth as it is in heaven.
1: Give us this day our daily bread, and forgive us our trespasses, as we forgive those who trespass against us. And lead us not into temptation, but deliver us from evil. Amen.
0: Hail Mary, full of grace, the Lord is with thee. Blessed art thou, and blessed is the fruit of thy womb, Jesus.
1: Holy Mary, Mother of God, pray for us sinners, now and at the hour of our death. Amen.
0: Hail Mary, full of grace, the Lord is with thee. Blessed art thou, and blessed is the fruit of thy womb, Jesus.
1: Holy Mary, Mother of God, pray for us sinners, now and at the hour of our death. Amen.
0: Hail Mary, full of grace, the Lord is with thee. Blessed art thou, and blessed is the fruit of thy womb, Jesus.
1: Holy Mary, Mother of God, pray for us sinners, now and at the hour of our death. Amen.
0: Hail Mary, full of grace, the Lord is with thee. Blessed art thou, and blessed is the fruit of thy womb, Jesus.
1: Holy Mary, Mother of God, pray for us sinners, now and at the hour of our death. Amen.
0: Hail Mary, full of grace, the Lord is with thee. Blessed art thou, and blessed is the fruit of thy womb, Jesus.
1: Holy Mary, Mother of God, pray for us sinners, now and at the hour of our death. Amen.
0: Hail Mary, full of grace, the Lord is with thee. Blessed art thou, blessed is the fruit of thy womb, Jesus.
1: Holy Mary, Mother of God, pray for us sinners, now and at the hour of our death. Amen.
0: Hail Mary, full of grace, the Lord is with thee. Blessed art thou, and blessed is the fruit of thy womb, Jesus.
1: Holy Mary, Mother of God,

0: grace the Lord is with thee. Blessed art thou among women, and blessed is the fruit of thy womb, Jesus.
1: Holy Mary, Mother of God, pray for us sinners, now and at the hour of our death. Amen.
0: Hail Mary, full of grace, the Lord is with thee. Blessed art thou among women, and blessed is the fruit of thy womb, Jesus.
1: Holy Mary, Mother of God, pray for us sinners, now and at the hour of our death. Amen.
0: Hail Mary, full of grace, the Lord is with thee. Blessed art thou among women, and blessed is the fruit of thy womb, Jesus.

0: Jesus.
1: Forgive us our sins, save us from the fire of hell. Lead all souls to heaven, especially those who most need thy mercy.
2: The third sorrowful mystery is the crown of thorns. Our Father, who art in heaven, hallowed be thy name. Thy kingdom come, thy will be done on earth as it is in heaven.
1: Give us this day our daily bread, and forgive us our trespasses, as we forgive those who trespass against us. And lead us not into temptation, but deliver us from evil. Amen.
2: Hail Mary, full of grace, the Lord is with thee. Blessed art thou amongst women, and blessed is the fruit of thy womb, Jesus.
1: Holy Mary, Mother of God, pray for us sinners, now and at the hour of our death. Amen.
2: Hail Mary, full of grace, the Lord is with thee. Blessed art thou amongst women, and blessed is the fruit of thy womb, Jesus.
1: Holy Mary, Mother of God, pray for us sinners, now and at the hour of our death. Amen.
2: Hail Mary, full of grace, the Lord is with thee. Blessed art thou amongst women, and blessed is the fruit of thy womb, Jesus.
1: Holy Mary, Mother of God, pray for us sinners, now and at the hour of our death. Amen.
2: Hail Mary, full of grace, the Lord is with thee. Blessed art thou amongst women, and blessed is the fruit of thy womb, Jesus.
1: Holy Mary, Mother of God, pray for us sinners, now and at the hour of our death. Amen.
2: Hail Mary, full of grace, the Lord is with thee. Blessed art thou amongst women, and blessed is the fruit of thy womb, Jesus.
1: Holy Mary, Mother of God, pray for us sinners, now and at the hour of our death. Amen.
2: Hail Mary, full of grace, the Lord is with thee. Blessed art thou amongst women, and blessed is the fruit of thy womb, Jesus.
1: Holy Mary, Mother of God, pray for us sinners, now and at the hour of our death. Amen.
2: Hail Mary, full of grace, the Lord is with thee. Blessed art thou amongst women, and blessed is the fruit of thy womb, Jesus.
1: Holy Mary, Mother of God, pray for us sinners, now and at the hour of our death. Amen.
2: Hail Mary, full of grace, the Lord is with thee. Blessed art thou amongst women, and blessed is the fruit of thy womb, Jesus.
1: Holy Mary, Mother of God, pray for us sinners, now and at the hour of our death. Amen.
2: Hail Mary, full of grace, the Lord is with thee. Blessed art thou amongst women, and blessed is the fruit of thy womb, Jesus.
1: Holy Mary, Mother of God, pray for us sinners, now and at the hour of our death. Amen.
2: Hail Mary, full of grace, the Lord is with thee. Blessed art thou amongst women, and blessed is the fruit of thy womb, Jesus.
1: Holy Mary, Mother of God, pray for us sinners,

0: Speak us and save us and by his help, and lead all souls to heaven, especially those who most need thy mercy.
1: The fourth sorrowful mystery is the carrying of the cross. Our Father, who art in heaven, hallowed be thy name. Thy kingdom come, thy will be done on earth as it is in heaven.
0: You are the Savior, and you are the Jesus, as we forgive those who trespass against us. And lead us not into temptation, but deliver us from evil. Amen.
1: Hail Mary, full of grace, the Lord is with thee. Blessed art thou amongst women, and blessed is the fruit of thy womb, Jesus.
0: Holy Mary, Mother of God, pray for us sinners, now and at the hour of our death. Amen.
1: Hail Mary, full of grace, the Lord is with thee. Blessed art thou amongst women, and blessed is the fruit of thy womb, Jesus.
0: Holy Mary, Mother of God, pray for us sinners, now and at the hour of our death. Amen.
1: Full of grace, the Lord is with thee. Blessed art thou amongst women, and blessed is the fruit of thy womb, Jesus.
0: Holy Mary, Mother of God, pray for us sinners, now and at the hour of our death. Amen.
1: Hail Mary, full of grace, the Lord is with thee. Blessed art thou amongst women, and blessed is the fruit of thy womb, Jesus.
0: Holy Mary, Mother of God, pray for us sinners, now and at the hour of our death. Amen.
1: Mary, full of grace, the Lord is with thee. Blessed art thou amongst women, and blessed is the fruit of thy womb, Jesus.
0: Holy Mary, Mother of God, pray for us sinners, now and at the hour of our death. Amen.
1: Hail Mary, full of grace, the Lord is with thee. Blessed art thou amongst women, and blessed is the fruit of thy womb, Jesus.
0: Holy Mary, Mother of God, pray for us sinners, now and at the hour of our death. Amen.
1: Hail Mary, full of grace, the Lord is with thee. Blessed art thou amongst women, and blessed is the fruit of thy womb, Jesus.
0: Holy Mary, Mother of God, pray for us sinners, now and at the hour of our death. Amen.
1: Hail Mary, full of grace, the Lord is with thee. Blessed art thou amongst women, and blessed is the fruit of thy womb, Jesus.
0: Holy Mary, Mother of God, pray for us sinners, now and at the hour of our death. Amen.
1: Hail Mary, full of grace, the Lord is with thee. Blessed art thou amongst women, and blessed is the fruit of thy womb, Jesus.
0: Holy Mary, Mother of God, pray for us sinners, now and at the hour of our death. Amen.
1: Full of grace, the Lord is with thee. Blessed art thou amongst women, and blessed is the fruit of thy womb, Jesus.
0: Holy Mary, Mother of God, pray for us sinners.

0: Jesus.
1: Forgive us our sins, save us from fire and hell, and lead all souls to heaven, especially those most in need of thy mercy.
2: The fifth soul of the mystery is the crucifixion and death of our Lord. Our Father, who art in heaven, hallowed be thy name. Thy kingdom come, thy will be done on earth as it is in heaven.
0: Give us this day our daily bread, and forgive us our trespasses, as we forgive those who trespass against us. And lead us not into temptation, but deliver us from evil. Amen.
2: Hail Mary, full of grace, the Lord is with thee. Blessed art thou amongst women, and blessed is the fruit of thy womb, Jesus.
0: Holy Mary, Mother of God, pray for us sinners, now at the hour of our death. Amen.
2: Hail Mary, full of grace, the Lord is with thee. Blessed art thou amongst women, and blessed is the fruit of thy womb, Jesus.
0: Holy Mary, Mother of God, pray for us sinners, now at the hour of our death. Amen.
2: Hail Mary, full of grace, the Lord is with thee. Blessed art thou amongst women, and blessed is the fruit of thy womb, Jesus.
0: Holy Mary, Mother of God, pray for us sinners, now at the hour of our death. Amen.
2: Hail Mary, full of grace, the Lord is with thee. Blessed art thou amongst women, and blessed is the fruit of thy womb, Jesus.
0: Holy Mary, Mother of God, pray for us sinners, now at the hour of our death. Amen.
2: Hail Mary, full of grace, the Lord is with thee. Blessed art thou amongst women, and blessed is the fruit of thy womb, Jesus.
0: Holy Mary, Mother of God, pray for us sinners, now at the hour of our death. Amen.
2: Hail Mary, full of grace, the Lord is with thee. Blessed art thou amongst women, and blessed is the fruit of thy womb, Jesus.
0: Holy Mary, Mother of God, pray for us sinners, now at the hour of our death. Amen.
2: Hail Mary, full of grace, the Lord is with thee. Blessed art thou amongst women, and blessed is the fruit of thy womb, Jesus.
0: Holy Mary, Mother of God, pray for us sinners, now at the hour of our death. Amen.
2: Hail Mary, full of grace, the Lord is with thee. Blessed art thou amongst women, and blessed is the fruit of thy womb, Jesus.
0: Holy Mary, Mother of God, pray for us sinners, now at the hour of our death. Amen.
2: Hail Mary, full of grace, the Lord is with thee. Blessed art thou amongst women, and blessed is the fruit of thy womb, Jesus.
0: Holy Mary, Mother of God, pray for us sinners, now at the hour of our death. Amen.
2: Hail Mary, full of grace, the Lord is with thee. Blessed art thou amongst women, and blessed is the fruit of thy womb, Jesus.
0: Holy Mary, Mother of God, pray for us sinners, now at the hour of our death. Amen.

0: sacro, the divine pride of men's children of Eve, the divine center of our silence, mourning, weeping, and sighing of tears. Tell me, my spirit is our day of the eyes of mercy towards us, and after this, our example shall unto us the blessed fruit of our new Jesus. O clement, O loving, O secret, O generous,
1: pray for us, O Holy Mother of God,
0: and we may be made worthy of the promise.
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3: In the name of the Father, and of the Son, and of the Holy Ghost, and I believe in God, the Father Almighty, creator of heaven and earth, and in Jesus Christ, his only Son, our Lord, who was conceived by the Holy Ghost, born of the Virgin Mary, suffered under Pontius Pilate, was crucified, died, and was buried. He descended into hell. The third day he arose again from the dead. He ascended into heaven, seated at the right hand of God the Father Almighty. From thence he shall come to judge the living and the dead. Our Father who art in heaven, hallowed be thy name. Thy kingdom come, thy will be done on earth as it is in heaven.
4: Give us this
3: Hail Mary, full of grace, the Lord is with thee. Blessed art thou amongst women, and blessed is the fruit of thy womb, Jesus.
4: Holy Mary, Mother of God, pray for us
3: sinners now. Hail Mary, full of grace, the Lord is with thee. Blessed art thou amongst women, and blessed is the fruit of thy womb, Jesus.
4: Holy Mary, Mother of God, pray for us sinners now.
3: Hail Mary, full of grace, the Lord is with thee. Blessed art thou amongst women, and blessed is the fruit of thy womb, Jesus.
4: Holy Mary,

0: First glorious mystery of the resurrection. Our Father, who art in heaven, hallowed be thy name. Thy kingdom come, thy will be done on earth as it is in heaven. Hail Mary, full of grace, the Lord is with thee. Blessed art thou amongst women, and blessed is the fruit of thy womb, Jesus.
1: Holy Mary, Mother of God,
0: pray for us sinners now and at the hour of our death. Hail Mary, full of grace, the Lord is with thee. Blessed art thou amongst women, and blessed is the fruit of thy womb, Jesus.
1: Holy Mary, Mother of God, pray for us sinners now and at the hour of our death.
0: Hail Mary, full of grace, the Lord is with thee. Blessed art thou amongst women, and blessed is the fruit of thy womb, Jesus.
1: Holy Mary, Mother of God, pray for us sinners now.
0: Hail Mary, full of grace, the Lord is with thee. Blessed art thou amongst women, and blessed is the fruit of thy womb, Jesus.
1: Holy Mary, Mother of God,
0: pray for us sinners now and at the hour of our death. Hail Mary, full of grace, the Lord is with thee. Blessed art thou amongst women, and blessed is the fruit of thy womb, Jesus.
1: Holy Mary, Mother of God, pray for us sinners now and at the hour of our death.
0: Hail Mary, full of grace, the Lord is with thee. Blessed art thou amongst women, and blessed is the fruit of thy womb, Jesus.
1: Holy Mary, Mother of God, pray for us sinners now and at the hour of our death.
0: Hail Mary, full of grace, the Lord is with thee. Blessed art thou amongst women, and blessed is the fruit of thy womb, Jesus.
1: Holy Mary, Mother of God, pray for us sinners now and at the hour.
0: Hail Mary, full of grace, the Lord is with thee. Blessed art thou amongst women, and blessed is the fruit of thy womb, Jesus.
1: Holy Mary, Mother of God, pray for us sinners now.
0: Hail Mary, full of grace, the Lord is with thee. Blessed art thou amongst women, and blessed is the fruit of thy womb, Jesus.
1: Holy Mary,
0: Hail Mary, full of grace, the Lord is with thee. Blessed art thou amongst women, and blessed is the fruit of thy womb, Jesus.
1: Holy Mary,

0: Jesus.
1: The second glorious mystery is the Ascension. Our Father who art in heaven, hallowed be thy name. Thy kingdom come, thy will be done on earth as it is in heaven.
0: Give us this day our daily bread, and forgive us our trespasses, as we forgive those who trespass against us. And lead us not into temptation,
1: but deliver us from evil. Hail Mary, full of grace, the Lord is with thee. Blessed art thou amongst women, and blessed is the fruit of thy womb, Jesus.
0: Holy Mary, Mother of God, pray for us sinners now and at the hour of our death.
1: Hail Mary, full of grace, the Lord is with thee. Blessed art thou amongst women, and blessed is the fruit of thy womb, Jesus.
0: Holy Mary, Mother of God, pray for us sinners now and at the hour of our death.
1: Hail Mary, full of grace, the Lord is with thee. Blessed art thou amongst women, and blessed is the fruit of thy womb, Jesus.
0: Holy Mary, Mother of God,
1: full of grace, the Lord is with thee. Blessed art thou amongst women, and blessed is the fruit of thy womb, Jesus.
0: Holy Mary, Mother of God, pray for us sinners now.
1: Hail Mary, full of grace, the Lord is with thee. Blessed art thou amongst women, and blessed is the fruit of thy womb, Jesus.
0: Holy Mary, Mother of God, pray for us sinners now.
1: Hail Mary, full of grace, the Lord is with thee. Blessed art thou amongst women, and blessed is the fruit of thy womb, Jesus.
0: Holy Mary, Mother of God, pray for us sinners now.
1: Hail Mary, full of grace, the Lord is with thee. Blessed art thou amongst women, and blessed is the fruit of thy womb, Jesus.
0: Holy Mary, Mother of God, pray for us sinners now.
1: Hail Mary, full of grace, the Lord is with thee. Blessed art thou amongst women, and blessed is the fruit of thy womb, Jesus.
0: Holy Mary, Mother of God, pray for us.
1: Hail Mary, full of grace, the Lord is with thee. Blessed art thou amongst women, and blessed is the fruit of thy womb, Jesus.
0: Holy Mary, Mother of God, pray for us sinners now.
1: Hail Mary, full of grace, the Lord is with thee. Blessed art thou amongst women, and blessed is the fruit of thy womb, Jesus.
0: Holy Mary, Mother of God, pray for us sinners now.

0: Third glorious mystery is the descent of the Holy Ghost upon the apostles of Mary. Our Father, who art in heaven, hallowed be thy name. Thy kingdom come, thy will be done on earth as it is in heaven.
1: Give us this day our daily bread, and forgive us our trespasses, as we forgive
0: Hail Mary, full of grace, the Lord is with thee. Blessed art thou amongst women, and blessed is the fruit of thy womb, Jesus.
1: Holy Mary, Mother of God, pray for us sinners now and at the hour of our death.
0: Hail Mary, full of grace, the Lord is with thee. Blessed art thou amongst women, and blessed is the fruit of thy womb, Jesus.
1: Holy Mary, Mother of God, pray for us sinners now and at the hour of our death.
0: Hail Mary, full of grace, the Lord is with thee. Blessed art thou amongst women, and blessed is the fruit of thy womb, Jesus.
1: Holy Mary, Mother of God, pray for us sinners now and at the
0: hour of our death. Hail Mary, full of grace, the Lord is with thee. Blessed art thou amongst women, and blessed is the fruit of thy womb, Jesus.
1: Holy Mary, Mother of God, pray for us sinners now and at the hour of our death.
0: Hail Mary, full of grace, the Lord is with thee. Blessed art thou amongst women, and blessed is the fruit of thy womb, Jesus.
1: Holy Mary, Mother of God, pray for us sinners now and at the hour of our death.
0: Hail Mary, full of grace, the Lord is with thee. Blessed art thou amongst women, and blessed is the fruit of thy womb, Jesus.
1: Holy Mary, Mother of God, pray for us sinners now and at the hour of our death.
0: Hail Mary, full of grace, the Lord is with thee. Blessed art thou amongst women, and blessed is the fruit of thy womb, Jesus.
1: Holy Mary, Mother of God, pray for us sinners now and at the hour of our death.
0: Hail Mary, full of grace, the Lord is with thee. Blessed art thou amongst women, and blessed is the fruit of thy womb, Jesus.
1: Holy Mary, Mother of God, pray for us sinners now and at the hour of our death.
0: Hail Mary, full of grace, the Lord is with thee. Blessed art thou amongst women, and blessed is the fruit of thy womb, Jesus.
1: Holy Mary, Mother of God, pray for us sinners now and at the hour of our death.
0: Hail Mary, full of grace, the Lord is with thee. Blessed art thou amongst women, and blessed is the fruit of thy womb, Jesus.
1: Holy Mary, Mother of God, pray for us sinners now and at the hour of our death.

0: Jesus.
1: Forgive us our sins, save us from fire and fire. Lead all souls to heaven, especially
0: those who are most in need. The fourth glorious mystery is the Assumption. Our Father, who art in heaven, hallowed be thy name. Thy kingdom come, thy will be done on earth as it is in heaven.
1: Give us this day our daily bread, and forgive us our trespasses, as we forgive those who trespass against us. And lead us not into temptation, but deliver us from evil.
0: Hail Mary, full of grace, the Lord is with thee. Blessed art thou among women, and blessed is the fruit of thy womb, Jesus.
1: Holy Mary, Mother of God, pray for us sinners, now and at the hour of our
0: death. Hail Mary, full of grace, the Lord is with thee. Blessed art thou among women, and blessed is the fruit of thy womb, Jesus.
1: Holy Mary, Mother of God, pray for us sinners, now and at the hour of our death.
0: Hail Mary, full of grace, the Lord is with thee. Blessed art thou among women, and blessed is the fruit of thy womb, Jesus.
1: Holy Mary, Mother of God, pray for us sinners,
0: Hail Mary, full of grace, the Lord is with thee. Blessed art thou among women, and blessed is the fruit of thy womb, Jesus.
1: Holy Mary, Mother of God, pray for us sinners now and at the hour of our death.
0: Hail Mary, full of grace, the Lord is with thee. Blessed art thou among women, and blessed is the fruit of thy womb, Jesus.
1: Holy Mary, Mother of God, pray for us sinners now and at the hour of our death.
0: Hail Mary, full of grace, the Lord is with thee. Blessed art thou among women, and blessed is the fruit of thy womb, Jesus.
1: Holy Mary, Mother of God, pray for us sinners now and at the hour of our death.
0: Hail Mary, full of grace, Lord is with thee. Blessed art thou among women, and blessed is the fruit of thy womb, Jesus.
1: Holy Mary, Mother of God, pray for us sinners now and at the hour of our death.
0: Hail Mary, full of grace, Lord is with thee. Blessed art thou among women, and blessed is the fruit of thy womb, Jesus.
1: Holy Mary, Mother of God, pray for us sinners now and at the hour of our death.
0: Hail Mary, full of grace, Lord is with thee. Blessed art thou among women, and blessed is the fruit of thy womb, Jesus.
1: Holy Mary, Mother of God, pray for us sinners now and at the hour of our death.
0: Hail Mary, full of grace, Lord is with thee. Blessed art thou among women, and blessed is the fruit of thy womb, Jesus.
1: Holy Mary, Mother of God, pray for us sinners now and at the hour of our death.

0: Jesus.
1: Forgive us our sins.
2: The fifth glorious mystery is the coronation. Our Father, who art in heaven, hallowed be thy name. Thy kingdom come, thy will be done on earth as it is in heaven.
1: Give us this day.
2: With thee. Blessed art thou amongst women, and blessed is the fruit of thy womb, Jesus.
1: Holy Mary, Mother of God, pray for us sinners now and at the hour of our death.
2: Amen. Hail Mary, full of grace, the Lord is with thee. Blessed art thou amongst women, and blessed is the fruit of thy womb, Jesus.
1: Holy Mary, Mother of God, pray for us sinners now and at the hour of our death.
2: Amen. Hail Mary, full of grace, the Lord is with thee. Blessed art thou amongst women, and blessed is the fruit of thy womb, Jesus.
1: Holy Mary, Mother of God, pray for us sinners now and at the hour of our death.
2: Hail Mary, full of grace, the Lord is with thee. Blessed art thou amongst women, and blessed is the fruit of thy womb, Jesus.
1: Holy Mary, Mother of God, pray for us sinners now and at the hour of our death.
2: Hail Mary, full of grace, the Lord is with thee. Blessed art thou amongst women, and blessed is the fruit of thy womb, Jesus.
1: Holy Mary, Mother of God, pray for us sinners now and at the hour of our death.
2: Hail Mary, full of grace, the Lord is with thee. Blessed art thou amongst women, and blessed is the fruit of thy womb, Jesus.
1: Holy Mary, Mother of God, pray for us sinners now and at the hour of our death.
2: Hail Mary, full of grace, the Lord is with thee. Blessed art thou amongst women, and blessed is the fruit of thy womb, Jesus.
1: Holy Mary, Mother of God, pray for us sinners.
2: Hail Mary, full of grace, the Lord is with thee. Blessed art thou amongst women, and blessed is the fruit of thy womb, Jesus.
1: Holy Mary, Mother of God, pray for us sinners now and at the hour of our death.
2: Hail Mary, full of grace, the Lord is with thee. Blessed art thou amongst women, and blessed is the fruit of thy womb, Jesus.
1: Holy Mary, Mother of God, pray for us sinners now and at the hour of our death.
2: Lord is with thee. Blessed art thou amongst women, and blessed is the fruit of thy womb, Jesus.
1: Holy Mary,

0: Forgive us our sins, and save us from the fire of hell. Lead all souls to heaven, especially those who most need mercy. Hail, Holy Queen,
1: Mother of mercy, and Lord of mercy, and Lord of mercy. To thee we cry, our precious Son of the Trinity. To thee we send up our sighs, mourning the beginnings of our happy tears. Turn the most gracious heaven to the Lord, and to the Lord of mercy. And after this, there is thou shown for us the blessed fruit of thy womb, Jesus. Upon the blood of Jesus, we pray.
0: Pray for us, Holy Mother of God. Let us pray. O God, whose only begotten Son, by his life, death, and resurrection, hath purchased for us the rewards of eternal salvation, grant, we beseech thee, that in meditating upon these mysteries of the most holy Rosary of the Blessed Virgin Mary, we may imitate what they contain and obtain what they promise, through the same Christ our Lord.
2: Amen. Concerning cell phones, I want to discourage you and tell you you shouldn't bring your cell phone into the church to read like a missal. You don't want to be using that as your missal. Why is that? Well, first of all, it's not becoming to the house of God. And you can imagine if the priests and I were using an iPad at the altar instead of the missal, that's really off-putting and not very respectful. We would drag the electronic world right into the sanctuary and right to the altar for sacrifice. And yet you're in the sacrifice, you're in the sanctuary of God, and you're attending Mass. So I discourage you from using your cell phone and may become a little more serious on my prohibition on that. But right now I want you to take the initiative to use your missal. The missal is the book given to us by the church to follow the Mass, to learn the prayers, to receive the graces that come through this particular day. It would be better to pray your rosary than to read your electronic phone. And another reason, dear faithful, is the example we give to our children and to all of those who come to church. We're often telling them, we often know, we read, we study, how these things impose themselves into our families, into our schools. And can you imagine that? If at home it's a cell phone, at school it's the iPad, and at church it's again the cell phone, we're never free of it. It follows us everywhere. It's as though that's our new way of looking through life. And it's really condemning of the mind. And plus, think of the distractions that come through it. Not only might have Father Johnson get mad at you if it rings, but the little text pops up. Oh, I just got to check and see who that is. Oh, a new email came through. Oh. And we're always looking at that screen. We're always going to see the things that notify us. And then we could go into all the other reasons maybe it's not so good, such as, do we want the government and the cell phone companies to always be tracking where we are? Where we sat in the church and what we said? Do we want that always an imposition in our faith and in our life? I don't. So I think we really need to move away from it. And lastly, is just the delight of reading a book over looking at the phone. And I can tell you that's so true to me and reading my breviary. Sometimes I have to use a phone in traveling to the airport or when it's dark outside because I don't have a flashlight. The light is better coming right from the text, right? But when I go back to my breviary, just like reading the Bible, it's different. It's a different sensation, a different delight. There's a certain grace given by God by reading the official text of the church, which is the missal. So I ask you to take these things into consideration and get away from those electronics following you into church and buy and use the missals. You know how often we find missals hanging around the church that nobody claims? It's a whole stack of them in the main office. And so I let them sit there for a little bit. Then I have a special sale at half price for those who may need a missal. But how can we buy our missal and not use it, or not buy a missal and figure that we're going to attend the Mass properly? We should not be twiddling our thumbs or picking our fingers at Mass. We should be following the Mass and not through the phone.
3: The Seven Sorrows Devotion. According to St. Elizabeth of Hungary, those who invoke the Heavenly Mother through her sorrows will obtain true sorrow for their sins before death. Our Savior will protect them in their tribulations, especially at the hour of death. He will impress upon them the memory of his passion and will reward them for it in heaven. He will commit such devout servants to the hands of Mary that she may dispose of them according to her pleasure and obtain for them all the graces she desires. According to St. Bridget of Sweden, the Blessed Mother promises 7 graces to those who honor her daily by saying 7 Hail Marys while meditating on her sorrows. I will give peace to their families. They will be enlightened about the divine mysteries. I will console them in their pains and I will accompany them in their work. I will give them as much as they ask for, as long as it does not interfere with the adorable will of my divine Son or the sanctification of their souls. I will defend them in their spiritual battles with the infernal enemy, and I will protect them at every instant of their lives. I will visibly help them at the moment of their death. They will see the face of their mother. I have obtained this grace from my divine Son, that those who propagate this devotion to my tears and sorrows will be taken directly from this earthly life to eternal happiness, since all their sins will be forgiven, and my Son will be their eternal consolation and joy. Mary's 7 sorrows, in the name of the Father, and of the Son, and of the Holy Ghost, amen. Number 1, the prophecy. The prophet Simeon tells the Blessed Mary that a sword of sorrow will pierce her soul because of her new baby son. Hail Mary, full of grace, the Lord is with thee. Blessed art thou among women, and blessed is the fruit of thy womb, Jesus. Holy Mary, Mother of God, pray for us sinners now and at the hour of our death. Amen. Number 2, the flight. The Holy Family must flee in the night to Egypt to escape the mass murder of the newborn children of Israel. Hail Mary, full of grace, the Lord is with thee. Blessed art thou among women, and blessed is the fruit of thy womb, Jesus. Holy Mary, Mother of God, pray for us sinners now and at the hour of our death. Amen. Number 3, the search. For 3 long days and nights, Mary and Joseph search for their missing child who is lost without a trace. Hail Mary, full of grace, the Lord is with thee. Blessed art thou among women, and blessed is the fruit of thy womb, Jesus. Holy Mary, Mother of God, pray for us sinners now and at the hour of our death. Amen. Number 4, the meeting. Mary sees her son, Jesus, all crushed, torn, broken, and bleeding as he carries the cross upon which he will soon be brutally hung. Hail Mary, full of grace, the Lord is with thee. Blessed art thou among women, and blessed is the fruit of thy womb, Jesus. Holy Mary, Mother of God, pray for us sinners now and at the hour of our death. Amen. Number 5, the death. Mary's blood-soaked son is nailed to his cross, tortured, mocked, and spit upon by those for whose love he dies thirsting. Hail Mary, full of grace, the Lord is with thee. Blessed art thou among women, and blessed is the fruit of thy womb, Jesus. Holy Mary, Mother of God, pray for us sinners now and at the hour of our death. Amen. Number 6, the piercing. Jesus' heart is torn open by a lance to prove his death before he is taken down from the cross and laid in the arms of his mother. Hail Mary, full of grace, the Lord is with thee. Blessed art thou among women, and blessed is the fruit of thy womb, Jesus. Holy Mary, Mother of God, pray for us sinners now and at the hour of our death. Amen. Number 7, the burial. Mary's pale and lifeless son is taken from her arms and placed in a cold rock tomb, and the entrance is closed and sealed. Hail Mary, full of grace, the Lord is with thee. Blessed art thou among women, and blessed is the fruit of thy womb, Jesus. Holy Mary, Mother of God, pray for us sinners now and at the hour of our death. Amen. In the name of the Father, and of the Son, and of the Holy Ghost. Amen.
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